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2: Jay in the Queen City of Cincinnati. Jay, does it feel like LeBron left on his own or was forced out by the Lakers?
3: We got the electric boogaloo and the electric slide and all that. I'm so happy this dude is gone. My mama can rest in her grave, happy as a Lakers fan. Look, he left on his own, man. Like, the second he stayed in the playoffs and the playoffs is over, I don't know what I'm going to do. I knew right then and there. It was just like Miami all over again. He wasn't coming back.
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0: To their wedding?
1: Yeah.
0: Do they even know she's
2: a Knicks fan, so.
0: Well, that's true. I don't know if
1: Mitchell Robinson got the invite after a...
3: he was a bench player. He came off the bench anyway. They don't have to worry about that.
1: He started half the year, too. Yeah,
0: now, would they have gotten the invite if they didn't win the championship?
1: Probably not.
0: Like, if they got bounced from the first round, are they still getting invited?
1: She went to see them perform, and now she returned the favor.
3: So who are we talking about then? It's Jalen Brunson, Josh Hart, OG Anunoby, Karl Anthony Towns, and who
1: Mikal Bridges.
3: And Mikal Bridges. All five of them got it. You got to go, right?
0: You have to go. If you're invited, you have to go.
3: Got
0: to
3: go.
0: It's easier for them. They all live there, at least for most of the year. So, yeah, they have to go. If you get invited to this wedding, if you're anybody, you have to go. This is not how I would be doing things if I was either of them, but good for them. I mean, they do not shy away from the spotlight.
3: They probably all of us normals, Amber, when we're making the wedding invite list, you know, you got your A list and then you got people who are on the B list, all right? If somebody drops out from the A list, they move from the B to the A and they get invited. For Taylor Swift's wedding, there's no B list, right? Everyone's on the A list.
0: Everybody's A list because you can afford it. That's also the problem with being in their situation because there's no restrictions. It's also, where do you get married? There's no restrictions on anything. There's no restrictions on the food that you can have, the alcohol that you can give, the performers that you could have. She has access to every performer in the world. Do you know how hard the decisions would be, Zaslow? Is there's no parameters on anything and everything's unlimited? I don't know if I envy that, actually.
3: Well, I'll tell you what, Amber. Here, you want to talk about some pressure, all right? They're obviously going to have a band at the wedding.
0: Right.
3: That's a lot of pressure. You're the band. You're the lead singer. And you're playing at Taylor Swift's wedding. She can get up on that stage, grab the guitar, and be better than you.
0: You think that they're hiring like a wedding band to play at their wedding? I think they're hiring a very famous band. They're probably, it's like Beyonce is probably playing their wedding or something. You have them out here just hiring a wedding band.
3: Yeah, I do.
0: Calling up the number. They're just looking up Manhattan wedding bands, and that's what
3: they're
0: doing.
3: I think there's probably some incredibly high profile wedding bands who play weddings for stars. Yeah, I think so.
0: I do not think so. I think when you're at that level,
3: you think they're hiring Beyonce?
0: Yes, I think they're hiring whomever or her favorite artist. Probably not Beyonce. Whomever are her favorite artists, I think that's who, or his favorite artist. Heck, they could have multiple bands there. They're them. 888-SAY-ESPN. Chance is calling us from Alabama. Hey, Chance, thanks for the call. What do you have on this?
4: All right. First of all, second time would be a charm with this wife, so I'd have the right wife. And I would be getting married, you know, God willing, at the 50-yard line at opening day at the Buffalo Bills' brand-new stadium, and Josh Allen would be marrying us.
0: So you want Josh Allen to officiate your wedding and then go play a football game? Like, you guys are in the pregame, and then he has to go out there and play a football game?
4: Hey, he can do it all, man. He is Mr. Do It All.
0: All right, fair enough. Thanks for the call, Chance. That's definitely a dream of Chance's. I appreciate it. New stadium there in Buffalo, Zaslow. Still not gonna have a roof.
3: Yeah, no, they shouldn't have there. A roof.
0: You don't think so? You love the snow conditions there in Buffalo?
3: Well, I don't love it. That's why I'm never going to go to a game there. But it's part
0: I've been
3: of,
0: to a game there. It's a lot of fun. It's
3: part
0: a
3: of
0: an
3: what
0: experience.
3: They're about. Like, no, it absolutely should be snowing in December there. Yeah,
0: I definitely went inside a suite because I was way too cold to be outside in those conditions there in Buffalo. What are those people doing?
3: I get very chilly. Very, very chilly.
0: I would imagine that a lot of our listeners would be choosing interrupting sporting events if they could, if just they were planning the wedding. I don't know how their future spouses would feel about any of that. But Travis Kelce, Taylor Swift, I guess they're about to be the married Kelces when we talk again next week. Coming up next, where would you get married? Game nights headed your way right here on ESPN Radio.
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0: The NBA's all-time leading scorer, the King, is going to return for an unprecedented 24th season in the NBA. Notified the Lakers that it's not going to be with them.
1: Right now, the Cleveland Cavaliers, the Golden State Warriors, the Miami Heat.
0: Right.
1: If you want

0: NBA Today, and he talked about Golden State and their pursuit of LeBron.
1: They continue to get indications that they're on LeBron James' short list, but you know, I'm hearing a growing belief from them that they don't necessarily believe they're at the top of that short list. And you know, if they're not able to get LeBron done, you're looking at a roster that probably is going to remain relatively stable. They've re-signed Melton, Porzingis, Horford, Draymond Green is likely back. But you do have people around the league wondering, looking at the Warriors' draft ammo, looking at the way they strategically structured Kristaps Porzingis' contract so it can be traded, and wondering if they can execute a trade that could maybe lure LeBron James.
0: LeBron will turn 42 on December 30th. If he plays at least one game on or after the 30th, he'd be the eighth player in the league all time to play a game after turning 42. Robert Parrish, the old chief, had 117 such games. Vince Carter, 93, and Kevin Willis had 34, which would be really, really cool. I agree with you, Teron. I think Golden State would be the worst of all of them. And not just for the pushback on Steph. They're just not a good team.
2: Yeah.
0: I mean, love Steph Curry. Jimmy Butler's coming off a major injury. Kristaps Porzingis, I don't know what the heck was wrong with him health-wise. He was sick more than he was playing basketball. They cut Draymond. Draymond had kind of become a cancer. The other guys, Al Horford's 40-something years old. That would be, you know, that team would be great at LA Fitness on a Tuesday afternoon doing some pickup ball. They're not winning the thing. That is a play-in team of all play-in teams if he ends up out there.
2: Yeah, no, that's a play-in team for sure. And like you mentioned, man, the Western Conference is like, that's a murderer's row when you look at some of the teams at the top. And going to Golden State, that's not the move. And even just, like, you're joining the enemy. Like, that was your rival for a bit. Don't do that, man. Please don't do that, LeBron. Please, please, please.
0: That's why I think Cleveland and Miami make the most sense. Go back to places where you were. You know, you're not going to have to go back and really explain anything. You go back to Miami, it's literally, okay, I went back to a place that maybe I should have stayed at, and I would have won a couple of more championships if I would have been there with D-Wade. And unfortunately, Chris had the kidney situation where it didn't work out. But Pat Riley and Eric Spoelstra would have had things right, and he would come back as a hero. I lived in Miami for 20 years or out in the South Florida area. I can promise you, LeBron comes back, those folks down there are starving for basketball. And then think about it. Again, he wouldn't have to play in the power rotation because you got Bam, you got Giannis, you got Bobby Portis down there. He could play small forward. He could really run point because they don't really have a point guard right now. And you live in a good life, and you're going to be at a place in Miami, no state taxes, and super conditioned because the heat culture is a real thing.
2: Yeah, now that's the one drawback, you know, when you talk about going to Philly. Like, you've been in, you know, L.A., you've been in Miami. I love my city, but it's not exactly L.A. or Miami, so that is something to consider. Neither is Cleveland, but Cleveland is home for him. So we'll see what happens, but I think end of the day, he's going to make a decision that works best for him, and I can't wait to see where he goes.
0: Yeah, I got a feel. And you know what? In one part of that, I think he could tip maybe the balance of power a little bit. If he ends up in Miami, that tips the balance. He goes to Cleveland. Holy cow, with that roster put together, I think that could tip the balance of power as well. I got a feeling it'll be done by about the 5th or 6th of July. I know he came out today and said he's in no rush. He's also not going to be there much longer. The Knicks, they won the NBA title, but are they still the best team in the Eastern Conference? He's Teron Davenport. I'm John Michaels. It's game night on ESPN Radio on the all-new ESPN app.
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0: He's heading into third. He'll slide into third. The Pirates have the lead. Thanks again to Ace Marlene Valdez, the rookie.
1: Nothing can stop me. I'm all the way up.
2: 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Listen, man, the Pirates beat their interstate rival. Anytime you could do that, you're definitely all the way up.
3: Pirates, a 500 team at 44-44. Philly stays 2.5 back of the Braves in the NL East. We turn our attention to the WNBA. 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
4: 80-66. 5:25 left to go in this fourth quarter. Phoenix has led by as many as 26. Copper. Boy, a big three from Copper here in the fourth quarter.
1: Nothing can stop me. I'm all the way up.
2: There you go. Courtesy of WNBA League Pass. The Mercury, that's their third straight win. After starting the season 4-12, they're 4-1 in their last five games. Anytime you could turn things around like that, you go from the bottom to the top. Guess what? You are all the way up.
3: Wings knock off the Sun 86-83. My girl Paige Beckers doing what she does best.
4: Beckers has it. Ledger Walker defending. Beckers dancing. Beckers finishing. Dallas back on top for the first time since the first quarter. The magic of Paige Beckers.
1: Nothing can stop me. I'm all the way up.
2: Amazon Prime on that call. That's a fourth straight 25-point game for Paige Beckers. It breaks the tie for the second longest streak in franchise history. She's all the way up. Anytime you could tie Arike Ogunbowale, you're all the way up or just behind her.
3: Oh, dude, that girl is a flat-out. That's why they call her Paige Buckets, because she can flat-out get it done. Teron, get you some sleep, bro. I know you are dead. You're all the way up for making it all the way through the show. Got to give a shout-out to Tara and Nick behind the scene doing a great job getting us going. That'll do it for game night. Coming up next, it's SportsCenter all night on ESPN Radio, the all-new ESPN app at SiriusXM Channel 80.
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0: Gone! 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

0: till the end of the match. And with Taylor, obviously, in second set, I dropped my level. So different matches, different stories.
1: Switching to baseball now. Mariners with a 1-0 win over the Angels. Cal Raleigh's bases loaded walk in the bottom of the sixth inning was the only run of the game as the Mariners knock off their AL West rivals. Also, 8 straight wins now for the Rays as they pick up a big win, the longest active streak in baseball, as Tampa Bay picks up the win, their longest win streak since March and April of 2023 when they won 13 in a row. Other baseball action, Marlins taking on the Rockies. Jake McCarthy in the bottom of the fourth inning puts Colorado in front.
2: 2-1 pitch. And he crushes it deep to right field. You can forget it. Into the second deck, McCarthy puts the Rockies up 5-4. Number 7 on the year for Jake, 429 feet.
1: On 850 KOA, Rockies blast the Marlins 14-4, their third win by 10 or more runs this season, their most since 2018. Tigers taking on the Rangers. Evan Carter at the dish for Texas.
3: And the pitch is swung on and a high drive well hit right center field. That one is way back and that ball is history into the Ranger bullpen. Evan Carter goes deep. And the Rangers are in double figures. They lead it 10-4.
1: And that would be the final score on 105.3 to fans. Still more to come from the FIFA World Cup next. 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
17: And a good Friday morning in the great city of Philadelphia. What's up, everybody? This is Kincaid and Salchunas. I am your host today, Mike Gill. Austin Jones is producing today's show. You out there, as Johnny and Andrew take the day off, we are still riding high, baby. I was the only car on the road on my way in to 97.5 The Fanatic today. But you can't bring me down. Oh, no. So I don't know about everybody out there. But at about 6 o'clock on Wednesday, where were you when you got the call or the message? I know it's like 48 hours now later, but there's still people probably riding around like, did this still happen? You know, I don't know about you. I have like this suspicion of the other shoe dropping still. Let's talk about this. We're talking about the hammer and the nail rivalry here. We're the nail, they're the hammer. They've been hammering us since 1982 when the Sixers were finally able to get one over on them. Until this year. The Sixers are down 3-1. They come back and win. Okay, cute story, swept by the Knicks. Miserable fan base waiting for the inevitable of another boring, long season. Of, well, if Joel's healthy and maybe if Paul George can play like Paul George on the Pacers, we don't have to sit through that anymore. This trade could be the nexus of the universe. It could be the intersection of their misery and our misery now connecting and flipping. You know, the Celtics have just basically laughed at us for years and years and years. The process, you're in the news, you're always all over the place. Is this the year? Is this the best team? Yes, Kawhi. Is this the best version of the Sixers? Can they really win this year? And there the Celtics just kind of hang low under the radar and just do their job. And part of their job has been to beat the Sixers. You know, the Sixers at one point were the team that everybody talked about. They went through their process. They landed Ben Simmons. They got Joel Embiid. And they went from a 20-win team to a 52-win team in the snap of a finger. And it was like, this is too good to be true. And there were the Celtics just kind of lingering and watching. As you were trying to take over the basketball world, my friends, they traded you an opportunity to draft Markel Fultz. And you felt that you had one over on them. Ha ha ha! We're getting the number one pick. Not you, Boston. We are. And that blew up in your face. And then as the Sixers tried to quickly move on from the Fultz disaster, they got some more fun pieces and fun times. And it was like, ah, Boston, you know, even though Fultz didn't work out, we fixed it. We figured out a way to get past Fultz. And the Celtics just workmanlike did their job and they beat you again. And then, I don't know how many wrestling fans we have out there, but, you know, there's this myth that the WWE sent Vince Russo over to WCW to, like, ruin Monday Nitro. It's almost like the Celtics said to Al Horford, yo, we're going to send you to the Sixers. Just ruin it for them. Just go over there and ruin it. And Al Horford's like, willingly, yeah, I'll do that. And when the Sixers sign Horford, it's like, ah! We got this guy that's been killing us for years. How could Boston let him go to their division rival? And then Al Horford's sister got more attention here than he did. And the Celtics just keep hammering you, and you keep being the nail. But wake up, Philadelphia! This time is going to be different. Oh, I might hear this song in a meaningful moment. Not just on a Tuesday night in February against the Memphis Grizzlies. I might get this song on my way out of a Eastern Conference Finals.
5: Colonoscopy?
17: We'll get to that in a minute. So, this has been an unbelievable moment. It's almost a too good to be true moment. I'm driving home Wednesday night. For those of you, I do a show during the week from 2 to 6. So I get off the air right at 6 o'clock. I get in my car. I'm driving home. I get a text from one of our producers, Nick Earnshaw, affectionately known as Nuggets. Nuggets drops me a nugget on my phone as I'm driving. And I look at my phone. I'm not supposed to. But I see Sham's name in the text. Okay, I'll play along. Who got what? Who are the Sixers looking at? Get better in the Eastern Conference now. And I look at that text, and it says, Paul George is going to Boston for Jaylen Brown. What? Hold on a second. I need to look at this again. Now, mind you, I'm talking to my girlfriend on the phone. She's telling me about her day, all that good stuff, you know. Now, this is the kind of trade, Austin, that you need to call your buddy about. This isn't a text message trade. This is a call your buddy trade. And I'm on the phone. What am I supposed to do? So I say to my girlfriend, the Sixers traded Paul George. Huh? As if she was like, what are you talking about? No, she plays along. She likes watching. I don't know that she's into the offseason building, but she'll go to a game. I said, the Sixers just traded Paul George. I had to tell somebody.
5: Yeah, I was in the same boat with you. I was walking to the Phillies game with the girlfriend, and I'm sitting there like, the 76ers just traded Paul George for Jaylen Brown.
17: You got 40,000 other people who are in lock, stock, and barrel. I'm sitting in the car by myself. I need a friend at this moment. So I say to her, Sixers traded Paul George. And her reaction was one of confusion, but like, okay. And I was like, but here's the kicker. They got Jaylen Brown. Who? Right? It's like, you know that guy on the Celtics that constantly kills us? That guy. And then it clicked. She was like, the guy with the beard? I'm like, that guy. The guy with the beard that looks like it's sprayed on? That guy.
5: See, Maddie knows Jaylen Brown. She thinks he's a handsome fellow. So that was, she lost. So here's the thing, Gil. She lost Kelly Oubre earlier in the day.
17: Hey, Kelly Oubre was the best looking man in basketball.
5: And got to replace him with Jaylen Brown.
17: I don't know that they're on the same level.
5: Hey, look.
17: I don't know about that.
5: Listen, all I know is I ride the shotgun here, right? I got the number one seed. But she got an even trade.
17: Last night, there was a picture of Kelly, and I held up my phone to my girlfriend. And I showed it to her. She was like, Oubre's gone? I said,
5: yeah. Oubre's gone.
17: Oubre's gone. I said, he's a good-looking guy, though, man. He's got really nice eyes, that Kelly Oubre. He just brings you in. That being said, where were you? What is your story on Jaylen Brown? I need to know, like, who you called. Is it dad? Is it brother? Is it college roommate? I got a college roommate story that I want to throw into the mix. My college roommate, they all live up here. I went to West Virginia, and I happened to run into a bunch of dudes that are from Philly. We all have a text message chain. I need a Mike Ganzi nickname. So yesterday on my show, we had Magic Mike, and I said, that's not good enough.
5: No, I don't like
17: Magic
5: that.
17: Mike Ganzi. How does he get this done? My roommate from college said, Mike mother bleeping Ganzi. And I said, that's the name right there, Philadelphia. We need to start it today. It is Mike mother bleeping Ganzi.
5: I've been rolling with the from Bad Boys instead of Mike Lowry. We got Mike Ganzi.
17: I like that one, too. Mike Ganzi, by the way. I went to Dub V. He's a Dub V guy. That was one of the best runs of Dub V basketball that I can remember. The Ganzi. Remember Kevin Pitsnoggle?
5: Ganzi and Gil.
17: Woo, baby. So Ganzi comes in and he's like, yo, boys, let me show you how we did this down at the Dub V. We just started like doing making calls and doing stuff. I'm still like, I can't believe this happened.
5: You think he pushed the trade through and then went outside and started burning a couch outside the practice facility?
17: Yes, he did. He called up Pitsnoggle and said, yo, guess what I just did? I got rid of Paul George. This place is going to go bonkers. You got a couch you need burnt? Bring it on up to Broad Street, baby. I tell you what, I need the stories from the people today. It is 4th of July weekend. It is going to be a madhouse. It was I was in Wildwood yesterday. Let me tell you, I don't advise it. I don't advise it.
5: It was hot down there?
17: It was 110 on the deck at Uri's yesterday. 110 was what the feels like weather was. The traffic on the Parkway South at 1 o'clock in the afternoon was a nightmare. Now, we're going to have a little question about the Shore coming up throughout the show. We want to get you involved on the Davis Honda text line, 610-632-0975. A couple text messages that I need answers to. Text or call, up to you. I can talk to myself all day. I'm excited. I'm ready to go. I had coffee. Where were you and who was the call to? Dad, brother, college roommate, best friend. I was on the phone with my girlfriend, so she got the initial, we got rid of Paul George. And I didn't see that happening. I did not have that on my bingo card. And it's not even this. It's the Celtics are up here. And you're somewhere down here. I was talking to Bobby Marks yesterday, and I had brought up to him. He worked in the Brooklyn front office. And I said to him, inside your front office, I'm sure you guys know, there's a hierarchy of front offices. Some are really good, and some you probably snicker at. And he started laughing. And I said, the Celtics are the one that you don't take the phone call from, and the Sixers are the one you're excited to see the phone ring. Because you know the Sixers, you're getting one over on, generally. And the Celtics are probably going to get one over on you.
5: It's the reverse of Howie Roseman.
17: How did this happen? This is... I can't even describe it. It's like, you ever see the Seinfeld episode where Kramer is like, I'm at the nexus of the universe. I'm at the corner of first and first. That's where the Sixers are right now. Can this be the tipping point of these two organizations? From laughing stock to, you know, the guy from Barstool, Chris Klemmer. You follow him?
5: No.
17: All right. So he did a Field of 64 bracket the other day. Of the 64 most embarrassing Mets moments.
5: Oh, man.
17: It's a great field.
5: Did he collab with Frank the Tank?
17: I don't know. That's a good question. 64 of the most embarrassing moments in your franchise. Ooh, we could do a Sixers one in the last 15 years. We don't even need to go back before 2013. Of the most embarrassing moments, you have your own field of 64. And now... the nexus of the universe is happening. This could be the pivotal point of these two franchises making the swap.
5: Is this the biggest trade in your lifetime as a Sixers fan?
17: To the Sixers?
5: Yes, to the Sixers.
17: It's bigger than Butler, right?
5: Yeah. Like, to me, Jimmy Butler is probably the closest thing. Because in the back of my mind, when they landed James Harden, when I was sitting there selling tickets for the Devils and Josh Harris was coming down onto the building with the helicopter and everything was shaking, it's a cool moment. But still in the back of your mind, you're like, this guy James Harden necessarily shrinks in the playoffs.
17: It's bigger than Harden because of when you got Harden.
5: At the deadline.
17: Well, not only at the deadline. That's a good point, too. This is an anticipatory one now.
5: Like, we're going to go to Media Day. Season. You're going to go to Media Day, and you're going to see Jalen Brown and VJ Edgecombe.
17: I don't want to – it's not – this is akin to the Bynum deal. Now, the Bynum deal blew up in your face, but you thought that was going to change everything. They had gone to the second round with a team that was not good enough. They upset the Bulls because Derrick Rose got hurt and then Noah got hurt, and you beat the Bulls. And then you play the Celtics, who have Garnett and Allen and Pierce, and you take them to seven games. And you're like, oh, my God, they traded for Bynum. The station was at the Constitution Center. I mean, it was wild when they signed that dude. And then, of course, he never played. That's going to be a different situation.
5: You know, it's, and even then, by the point in time that they got Bynum, within the next 2 to 3 years, the league shifted. Because Golden State started running through everybody. So who even knows if that deal would even panned out if he was healthy.
17: Right, and Bynum wasn't the same level of star as Jalen Brown's one of the 10 best players in the league. I mean,
5: he carried the Boston franchise to the playoffs this year. Literally.
17: Think about this. The Sixers won 45 games this year. 45? And Joel Embiid only appeared in like 30 of them. 35 games? Paul George only played about 35 games. How many games would they have won had Joel played, let's just say, 60 games? I'm not even saying 70 or 80. What if Joel played 60 games?
5: They'd be back in the 50s.
17: They won 45 games. So if Joel played another 30 games, you're telling me they only would have won 5 more games?
5: No.
17: Exactly. How many games would the Sixers have won if Joel played 55 games? That's another 20 games. Let's just say they went 500. That's 10 extra games. That's 55 wins. Now you're subbing Jalen Brown in for, I don't know, Dominic Barlow. That's a big difference. I mean, that's a massive difference. I mean, you could say maybe the Moses trade. Obviously, Moses helps you win that title in 82. Who do you get traded for Caldwell Jones? Maybe that trade. Now, I'm not old enough to remember that trade. That trade happened right before the season starts. This trade has to make it the most anticipated season.
5: Just say since Iverson was here. Just say it.
17: Well, listen, Iverson was a draft choice. That's a different situation.
5: But that's the thing where we're at with anticipated seasons.
17: Yeah, but that you're bad at that time. You know Iverson's coming in, and he might be excited, but you don't know when the team is
5: going to be. Oh, no, I'm not even saying, like, rookie Iverson. I'm just saying having AI in general when you have a player that you feel could literally carry a franchise, which you were able to witness in 2001. I was too young because leading up to this moment here and there, like, it literally – I'm thinking media day. Like, going into media day, where do the Sixers rank? I don't know. I don't think I've had a top moment yet.
17: Because the Bynum trade is up there because of the pomp and circumstance that came with him coming here. I remember they trade Iguodala, and Iguodala at the time, he was not like our guy. I mean, even though it was our guy, it was like,
5: I want Iguodala.
17: It was, I want Iguodala out of here because of the contract. He signed that contract and it killed him. If he was Andre Iguodala on like, you know, the salary really tells you who the player is. He's getting the max deal at that time, and people were like, this is not a max player, and that killed him. Because if he was just Iguodala, like the third or fourth highest paid player in your team, then you're like, okay, this guy's a role player. He's really good. He in Golden State, he was beloved because of his role. But here he wasn't that guy. So when they traded him away, it was almost like, yes, we got Bynum. Now, Bynum was not the same level of star as Jaylen Brown. Jaylen Brown is an alpha 1A dog. That puts Tyrese Maxey. One of the biggest problems, I love Maxey. We all love Maxey. But my biggest problem with Maxey has been I can't see Maxey on the floor in the finals as the best player leading my team to a title. I can see him on the floor in the finals being the second guy and helping lead a team as the wingman and having 30 points a night. But I can't see him do it for 7 games, all the way from April, May, June. I can't see that. And now he doesn't have to. He can be the big guy certain nights, game 2, 5, and 6. But he doesn't have to be that guy in game 1, 2, 3, 4, 5, and 6. Or 7. As I think about what this trade has done, the Sixers, let's be honest, they got Dean Wade and Ariel Hakpoti. I don't know that the season ticket phone was ringing all that much.
5: It was not. I tapped in down there.
17: Okay. Both nice players. I think Dean Wade is probably a better fit than Oubre, but not a better player than Oubre. And Hakpoti might play 10 to 15 minutes. Maybe he develops into a better player than Bona was, but very little impact on the season. Now, that phone's probably ringing at 6:21 on Friday morning. How do I get tickets for the Philadelphia 76ers? In one quick spin between Philadelphia and Boston. They got A.J. Brown, and now we have Jaylen Brown. And guess what? I feel better in Philadelphia all of a sudden with the Brown that I got. It's unbelievable. 610-632-0975. 610-632-0975. Call or text the Davis Honda Hotline. And I got a couple questions. One, where were you and who did you call? Who was that first connection with when you heard it? You'll hear what noted Celtics fan Bill Simmons had to say coming up in a couple of moments here. Where was probably the biggest, it's like him and Portnoy are like the two biggest known Celtic fans. But Simmons has a funny story that I think will be hopefully the microcosm of this whole thing. You'll hear where he was when this happened. Plus, you're driving down the shore today. Where is the first spot you go? First restaurant, first food. Where do you go? Where's that first spot, Jersey Shore weekend? What's the food that you're getting? We're back down the shore. Summer is here. What are you getting tonight? What's the first stop? Let me know. 610-632-0975. 610-632-0975. When we come back, Bill Simmons was where when he heard the news? You'll hear that next. Kincaid and Sal Chunas. I am Mike Gill. 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
5: 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Jaylen Brown is now a 76er after a trade took place Wednesday where Paul George is going up to Boston with some draft compensation. Brown took to his Twitch live stream last night and he has a message for 76ers fans.
6: The journey starts now. It don't start when the season starts. The journey starts now. I'm already hitting the guys. I know how to get in the gym. I know what it takes to build that camaraderie, that chemistry. So I look forward to putting my heart, my authenticity into the locker room and into the forefront.
5: The 76ers have been busy as they also signed yesterday Anthony Simmons to a two-year deal with a player opting for the second season. Also, they're rumored to be interested in LeBron James. Last night, the Phillies fell to the Pirates, making a four-game series an even split. The team hits the road for the final push before the All-Star game. They'll be off today. They're in Kansas City, and they're going to have Jesus Luzardo on the mound Saturday against Michael Walker, with the first pitch being at 8:10. And for the Flyers, the developmental camp comes to an end today. They're going to hold their 3-on-3 scrimmage at their practice facility at 10 a.m., and it's open to the general public. I'm Austin Jones at the home of the Sixers, Flyers, and Union, 97.5 The Fanatic, and the Fanatic app.
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17: Smashing Pumpkins, I like it. Somebody did well. 6:32, I'm Mike Gill, in for John and Andrew. Austin's in for Connor today. We have you till 10. I got... You know, we told the story of where I was and what I was doing. Austin was going to the Phillies game. I was on the phone talking to my girlfriend. Where were you when the Jaylen Brown news was presented to you? And who was the first call you made? That's a phone call tree. That's not text your buddy. Now, listen, if you're in a group, that's a group text. But if it's a one-on-one, who's the first call? Who's that call? Dad, brother, college roommate, high school best friend? Who gets that first call? Yo.
2: See the news?
17: We got rid of Paul George. What goes first? We got rid of Paul George?
2: We got Jaylen Brown. We got Jaylen Brown. And then it's like, wait, for who? Because I know everyone panicked and was like, it better not have been for VJ.
17: Yeah.
2: And then you hear Paul George and you're throwing your hands up and you know what? You're just doing this. This is all you do.
17: This is why I'm...
2: This is what you're doing. You're hearing Paul George got traded for Jaylen Brown and you're just playing the song.
17: If I was programming the station today, I would have given everybody off and just played this song on repeat until 6 o'clock tonight. Right? No voices today. It's like whenever the... you know, well, sometimes the network will do, we're doing a special broadcast where there's no play-by-play announcer. It's just ambiance, the natural sound. Just would have played the Sixers song all day long yesterday. Maybe not today, yesterday. Bill Simmons, he's probably the most noted Celtic Bostonian fan. Him and Portnoy can probably have a steel cage match. If you're a Portnoy guy, maybe you feel like he's the biggest Boston fan. If you're a little older in the Bill Simmons category, he's probably the most noted. Is there somebody else I'm forgetting? Don't know. Don't really care. Bill Simmons, for me, he's a little bit more in my age bracket. The Bill Simmons podcast did not have a reaction when the trade happened, but he did have a reaction yesterday. Here's why. Take a listen.
4: When this trade happened at 3:20 Pacific time, I had a camera in my ass and I had Paul George being rammed up my ass. So I didn't have a reaction pod to this Jaylen Brown trade yesterday because I was getting a colonoscopy. And it was supposed to be last week and I screwed up the prep. And the time they had was July 1st at 3 p.m. Had a very similar experience to UCR where the guy said, right as I'm about to get knocked out, he's like, where do you think LeBron's going? Come out. My wife's waiting to pick me up. And she goes, they traded Jaylen Brown. I'm like, I had just woken up from anesthesia. I'm not, as you guys know, not really coherent. And I'm like, where'd he go? And she's like, to Philly for Paul George and 2 first round picks. And I'm like, I think I'm dead. I think I died. The anesthesia killed me and now I'm a dead person. And I'm like, just trying to process it. And it's like I have a head injury. And I'm like, are there more first round picks?
17: Are there more first round picks? That is the reaction of all of us. Wait.
2: Probably the worst place you could be when you have like some type of sudden team news breaks and you're not around for it.
17: I haven't had a colonoscopy. I probably need to get one soon. I'm almost 50.
2: Yeah, it's coming up to you, my man.
17: It should have been here. But I can't imagine having that situation being on the opposite side of this. Hey, by the way, your wife's like, hey, honey, they traded Jaylen Brown. And he's like, oh, what? For what? To Philadelphia. For Paul George. He's like, Paul George, am I dead? This is why trading Jaylen Brown to Philadelphia is so monumental. As Simmons points out here, this matters because of, forget the trade for a minute. We have Jaylen Brown. They've got, which we perceive to be somewhat damaged and disappointing goods in Paul George. But it's not the players and the picks. It's the who's. It's Boston and Philly, as Bill Simmons points out. You look at the rivalry. These two teams are probably the biggest rivalry in the NBA. Some people might say Celtics-Lakers, and they are bigger maybe for every 10 years when they happen to meet somewhere. And the two times they meet, it doesn't get the same buzz. Like this year, you know what you're going to get?
2: Christmas game.
17: You're getting the Eagles on Christmas Eve and the Sixers Celtics on Christmas Day. That's the game you're going to get. This rivalry doesn't need to be re-energized. Sixers Celtics still has meaning, as we just witnessed in the playoffs here. It still has meaning, but it's a whole new ball of wax now that you have the player. This isn't just like a role player. This isn't like when the Sixers signed Scott Williams from the Bulls, and it was like, hey, we got Scott Williams. Look at his PER. If he plays 48 minutes a game, he's going to grab like 18 rebounds. No, this isn't that. This is the guy who won the MVP of the Celtics winning a title. It's Tatum and Brown, but really it's Brown. Brown won the MVP. Brown feels disrespected. Brown's saying, you guys thought we were going to be a tank team, and I got us to 56, and you want to trade me?
2: Let me ask you this real quick. 20, 30 years ago, is this as if Scottie Pippen and Jordan broke apart?
17: Similar.
2: After Jordan came back?
17: Yeah, I mean, obviously, no one's on the Jordan level of these two.
2: But I'm just thinking of like a dynamic duo where the, quote, Batman and Robin, and Robin, a.k.a. Jaylen Brown, just feels so disrespected, even though he's a top 15, top 10, top 20 player. And now we're in a world where, guess what? If you're not going to respect me, Mike Gill, I'm out of here. Even if
17: here's
2: he didn't
17: the difference.
2: Say a trade
17: How many
2: request.
17: Games did Pippen win without Jordan the year that Jordan left?
2: Was it 55, 56?
17: Right around the same, I was saying. So, yes, you can make a strong argument that Brown is saying, I'm one of the elites of the elites, and you're not putting me in that category. I almost won 60 games, just like Pippen, when he had to carry the team without Jordan, he didn't get the respect. And now you have Jaylen Brown. And here's the thing. On this team, Jaylen Brown, I think what he becomes, this is an interesting point in this now. This is one of those things where, like, a player of that magnitude goes into a team that already has players who have been here, and it's been their team. It's been Embiid's team. It's kind of becoming Maxi's team. VJ is coming to the party. Where does Brown fit in on that hierarchy? Does he feel like an outsider, or does he step right in and say, you guys, listen, I'm going to tell you what we thought of you in Boston. Yeah, you got us this year, but you guys know, in the 10 years I've been there, we've been the hammer and you've been the nail. Let me tell you what you lack. And if you listen to me, we could all get along really good.
2: Now, I think it could work for VJ and Maxi. Can he get into Joel Embiid, though? Can he get Joel to reach another level?
17: Great point. Great question. Can Jaylen Brown connect with Joel? Here's the big thing about Joel now. I think this finally takes the... I don't want people to go crazy about this. This takes the pressure off Joel that I have to play every single night. Because if Joel doesn't play, normally the team stinks. Now, this year they were average without Joel, but you know they're not going anywhere. But Joel now can play when he feels capable of playing, and then if he misses a game here or a game there, which I want to get into this too.
2: You're not going to automatically say that's an L.
17: He won 56 games with Boston with no Maxi and no VJ and nothing.
2: I don't say nothing.
17: They had a pretty good bunch of supporters. But this group is better than the Boston group. So now Joel doesn't feel like, man, if I miss two straight weeks, we're going to lose 5 out of 7. And then you go from, you know, a couple of years ago when the Sixers had Joel, he had won the MVP. Then the next year he came back, he was playing even better. They were like the 2 seed.
2: Yeah, and Jonathan Kuminga falls on his knee.
17: And then he gets hurt in Golden State, as you mentioned. They go from the 2 seed to the play-in tournament. That's the impact that when Joel doesn't play, that doesn't happen now. If you're the 2 seed, Jaylen Brown ain't letting you fall from the 2 seed down to the 8 seed. So now you don't have to play in the play-in tournament. You don't have to say, well, Joel's not here. Now we're average. Nah, that's not happening. 610-632-0975. I know we got a bunch of text messages. A bunch of things. Where were you? Who was your first call when you heard the news? Bill Simmons was getting a camera shoved in his. What? Where were you? Let me know on the Davis Honda text line, 610-632-0975. I'm stunned still, as you can kind of tell. Like, they have Jaylen Brown. But what does that mean? They have Jaylen Brown. What does that mean? Where does that put them? So we asked you this question on the Twitter poll, always thanks to Dr. Abidan Appel of Iron Mountain Men's Health. The Twitter poll, always standing strong with support from Dr. Avion Appel, asked this question. They got Jaylen Brown. Are they legitimate NBA title contenders now? Simple. Vote at 975 The Fanatic. Where are they in the hierarchy? We'll discuss. I got great conversation coming up. Former Philly, 9-year Major League Baseball veteran, Dave Gallagher. He is awesome. Tremendous storyteller, tremendous Major League Baseball experiences. 8 o'clock today. I want to get his thoughts on the Wheeler-Mattingly dynamic. We'll talk about that. Also, Paul Hudrick from Liberty Ballers and the coach, Jimmy Lynam, all talking hoops with me today. I am Mike Gill, in for John and Andrew. This is Kincaid and Salchunas, 97.5 The Fanatic.
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4: I think it's the greatest rivalry in the history of the league. People would point to Celtic Lakers, right. But you're just talking about the finals where the Celtics just beat the Lakers every year. And then, you know, then they didn't play for a while. Then they played again in the 80s a couple times. They played in the 2000s a couple times. That's it. They haven't been in a series together in 16 years. Boston and Philly, every decade, have battled in some sort of way. They've had some sort of playoff series. When we did Celtic City, which maybe we have to do a 10th episode now called Celtic City, the team is falling apart. We did a whole episode built around the 80s Celtics-Philly. It did Dr. J versus Bird, all that stuff back and forth. I can't even remember that many times, CR, when they've even made trades. Like, I remember we got Dana Barros from Philly as a free agent. But for the most part, like, this is certainly the biggest transaction ever between the two franchises.
17: That's Bill Simmons, the Bill Simmons podcast. He thinks this is the biggest rivalry in the NBA. And they don't trade. They sign a guy here. We sign Al Horford, and he stinks. But this is not something that's normal.
2: No, I think the last one might have been Jaden Springer.
17: You get Springer. Good job. You take Springer. I look at the rivalry and say, how do you come up with not getting great compensation with your most fierce rival? How do you get to that point if you're Brad Stevens? How has this happened where the team that never makes this type of decision not only makes a decision, listen, they got Paul George, and listen, you know what's going to happen. Paul George is going to go there and find the fountain of youth, and you're going to be like, he didn't play like that here.
2: Oh, no. Them Boston winners? Them knees are going to be hurting. Them shoulders that he had surgery on all them years ago, that arthritis is going to start creeping in.
17: I don't have hate for Paul George. It was just disappointing.
2: Yeah, I mean,
17: the whole thing was disappointing. Look, it wasn't a universally beloved signing. It was, hey, we have money and you have to spend it. It's like, here, you have, like, if we were just the average Joe, like you and I, right? Couple schmucks. We're the fill-in guys today, right?
2: Couple guys.
17: We're not John and Andrew. We're Mike and Austin.
2: Not even Connor.
17: Nah, wah, wah, wah. So they're like, hey, Mike and Austin, you get to host Kincaid and Sal Chunas for the day. Wasn't John just on the
2: Yes, he was.
17: Right? My college roommate was on Price is Right. He actually made it to the Showcase Showdown.
2: Ooh, okay. Yeah. Now, did you see that John won the car?
17: I did, and I read that John didn't take the car.
2: He didn't. He got a nice wire check.
17: Yeah, nice. Oh,
2: a nice
17: job.
2: Wire. Not
17: my
2: even
17: buddy
2: a check.
17: Won 50. He won over 200,000 on Deal or No Deal.
2: Oh,
17: and the same guy won 50 grand on Fear Factor, and he was on The Price is Right.
2: This guy's got all the luck in the world.
17: He's Game Show Todd. Yeah, that's my roommate from college, Game Show Todd. So, if you were to say you're going to get $1 million to spend for the day, right? Like, you can't even fathom like what is happening between these two franchises right now. Like the unbelievable nature of what has happened in this situation is just driving you to like epic heights of, I don't even know what I would do with myself. That being said, let's hear what some of the people on the Davis Honda text liner saying.
2: Yeah, so this is our guy, Joe the Cynic, said, I haven't been this excited for a Sixers start since they drafted Iverson. They acquired a player that carried their team to being one of the top teams in the East last year while Tatum was out. That's our boy, Joe.
17: Joe, you are correct. The Iverson thing, now I'm in college at the time, so everything's a little murky. The Iverson thing.
2: Murky or fuzzy? Which one was it? On what day?
17: Both. The Iverson thing is, I mean, they were so bad, and they get Iverson because you're the number one pick. So, yeah, you were excited for Iverson. But even the year that 01, you weren't like, this team's going to go to the finals. So I don't even know that that is the same. I don't know. We had a show prepared when I talked to Austin on Tuesday, and my take was, I want to see Ben Simmons back. That's how bad this offseason looked, that I was willing to take Ben Simmons back. That's how bad this offseason looked. I was willing to take Ben Simmons back.
1: We lost. It sucks. I am who I am. It is what it is.
17: Yeah. That's how bad it felt.
2: I don't know if I believe you, if you're trying to troll me right now.
17: I was willing to take Ben Simmons back. And I still might. On this team, as a role player who could rebound, start the break, defend.
2: Oh, wow. This really is 2016 again, huh?
17: That's right. But now, like then I was like, I'm willing to take the swing. What else are they going to get? What else are they going to get? Just take the swing and maybe he's found like –

0: we were, who you talked to, what do you think about this team? We're going to get into that next hour, is the hierarchy of where the Sixers are now. Because now, okay, you're excited. You're like, oh, my God. But what now what? Now what? Like, are they better than the Knicks? Are they better than Boston? Are they better than Toronto? Toronto finished ahead of you last year, and now they got Kawhi.
1: Yeah, they did the opposite. They got older and gave up assets. Sixers got younger and gave up assets.
0: The fact that Kawhi Leonard in 2026 got more, that they gave up more to get Kawhi than the Sixers had to give up to get Jaylen Brown is perplexing to me.
1: I mean, I get it. Did you see the Walker Kessler trade? I know that's an RFA.
0: Yeah, Walker Kessler trade is a little different because they had to make an offer, and then Utah had to match it. Utah saying we're not going to match that,
1: right.
0: But we'll make a trade.
1: But in totality, I'm sure you've been keeping up with the Shams and the Wendy's on the Jaylen Brown value. Da da da da da. Okay, they were asking for 4 or 5 first round picks in the beginning, but then obviously they were like, no, we're not paying that. Like, no team was going to give that up. But then teams just decided to move on and not even circle back. And like Sham said, Mike Gansey's just chilling in the living room, just waiting until about 2:30, 3 o'clock in the morning to make his move, and he pays pennies on the dollar.
0: He pays pennies on the dollar. I mean, listen, the George thing was disappointing here. It didn't work out. It was like, I have money. I have to spend it. You know, like I was saying, you get $1 million, you have to spend it. You just buy stupid stuff.
1: Yeah, and the thing with Paul George is like, do you spend it on the big, quote, shiny toy, or do you try to divvy that money up into smaller toys?
0: And they went and said, listen, we have Joel Embiid. We got to get somebody. Let's go get the big shiny toy. I can't hate them for it, but I didn't love the trade. I mean, the signing of Paul George. I don't hate Paul George. It's just disappointing. All right, coming up, where do the Sixers stand in the hierarchy? Plus, I got a thought today when I saw something in baseball about the Phillies on why it is so imperative that the Phillies catch the Braves. We'll talk about that in about a half an hour. Stick around. I'm Mike Gill at Mike Gill Show on the Twitter X platform. 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
1: Brown is the talk of the town. I'm Austin Jones with your Fanatic Sports Update. The 76ers acquired Jaylen Brown from the Celtics on Wednesday for Paul George and draft compensation. Brown took to his Twitch live stream last night, and he has a message for Sixers fans.
3: The journey starts now. It don't start when the season starts. The journey starts now. I'm already hitting the guys. I know how to get in the gym. I know what it takes to build that camaraderie, that chemistry. So I look forward to putting my heart, my authenticity into the locker room and into the forefront.
1: The Sixers have been busy this offseason. Yesterday, they signed guard Anthony Simons to a 2-year deal with $12.3 million with a player option for that second season. And also, they're reportedly interested in LeBron James. Last night, the Phillies fell to the Pirates, splitting the 4-game series. The team hits the road before the final push before the All-Star game. The fans are off today, but they're in Kansas City for a weekend 3-game series with Jesus Luzardo getting the start Saturday against Michael Walker, first pitch at 8:10. And the Flyers have their final day of developmental camp today. They're going to have their 3-on-3 tournament at their practice facility 10 a.m. starting. It's open to the general public. And in the World Cup, the U.S. defeated Bosnia 2-0 Wednesday night, and they will face Belgium in Seattle on Monday night with the game beginning at 8 p.m. This update is also brought to you by the McCone Group. 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
7: .659 coming up on 7 o'clock in the great city of Philadelphia. Many people off today. Good for you. Good for you. Heading down the shore, are you? First spot you're going to. When you get down the shore, first spot, where do you go? Is there a routine? I'm Mike Gill, in for Kincaid and Sal Chunas, John and Andrew. They are off today. Austin's in for Connor. Austin Jones producing this morning's show.
8: No days off.
7: Woo, baby. No days off for me either. I worked yesterday. I'm working today. I'm back on Sunday morning, by the way. You can check me out right here on the Fanatic at Mike Gill Show. So, busy first hour. Text board is blowing up on the Davis Honda text line. Call or text 610-632-0975. We got a lot out there for you. By the way, 7:30. Why it's so important for the Phillies to win the division. I saw something this morning that really stood out to me as to why they have to catch the Braves. Also at 8 o'clock, former Philly, 9-year Major League Baseball veteran, Dave Gallagher. Tremendous baseball guy. You will listen to him and say, I need more. Put it in my veins, baby. We'll have him at 8 o'clock today. Paul Hudrick from Liberty Ballers is going to join me. And then the coach, Jimmy Lynam. Because what I want to ask, Coach, as the coach, how do these guys all fit? How do you get them all involved? How do you keep them all fat and happy? And I don't want them getting fat. And by the way, we're going to hear audio from the Twitch stream last night from Jaylen Brown, who went on Twitch for the first time. Now, I can't keep up with all these things. The podcast
8: Yeah, I had to re-download this. I had Twitch years ago. You know, when everyone started streaming on Fortnite, Call of Duty, it was a big thing. You know, you hop on there, you watch some of your favorite content creators, and then when you sent it to me, I'm like, what is this? I'm like, that's right,
7: I got it from
8: Twitch.
7: Earnshaw. You think I'm watching Twitch?
8: No. But you sent it to me.
7: I know. Well, I was in the car when Earnshaw, so we had this discussion the other day. I don't have any alerts on my phone. No alerts.
8: So you don't get no Shams?
7: No.
8: You don't get no
7: Shams?
8: My Shefty.
7: Shams is Earnshaw.
8: So are you paying him extra?
7: He's my alert. Whenever something happens, he alerts. Well, he's my producer. That's what a producer does. This happened. Host, here you go. I get the alerts from Earnshaw. So I get the Twitch stream from him last night. Now, I'm driving in the car, so I sent it to you. So that you could look at it, because I ain't watching the Twitch stream. I don't care.
8: And I was looking.
7: So what did we find? You'll find out today at 9 o'clock right here on Kincaid and Sal Chunas. Text board's been blowing up. We got a couple questions. I want you all to get involved. Listen, it's 4th of July weekend. You're going down the shore. First stop, where are you going? Is there a favorite pizza shop, sub shop. And where I live, it's a sub. It's not a hoagie down the shore, people. It's a sub. When you go, you don't go to Dino's Hoagies or Sacco Hoagies. 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They don't call it White House Hoagie Shop. When you go down the shore, what's your first stop? Today, when you get down there, you get the whole family out. You take those stupid bikes off the bike rack that you're never going to ride all weekend long. And you say, all right, everybody, we're going to 610-632-0975. Call or text. I love hearing this. You know, I live down the shore. So I always like to hear where the people from up here, where they think the spots are, and then I just laugh at you. And I'm like, that place isn't the spot. That's not where you go when you come down the shore. Keep going there, because I don't go to those spots. That's what I want to hear. Now, I don't want you to hear the places that I actually go to, because I like when there's not a lot of people there.
8: Gatekeeping over there, Mike. I thought we gave up gatekeeping when the Flyers made the playoffs.
7: I love the people coming down the shore. It's just great when a town that can fit 500 people jams in 5,000 people. It usually works out pretty well. You never see a town that has golf carts just whizzing all over the place, bikes going in all different directions. It's like watching the Truman Show. The bikes just keep going around in circles. Things keep happening. We had another question. Where were you when the Jaylen Brown trade happened? Did you make a call? Who was the call to? This is the level of trade. It's a phone call trade. It's not a text chain trade. It's, I got to call my dad. Now, I texted my dad. Is that acceptable? I texted dad. I said, did you hear about this Jaylen Brown trade? He said, yes. Shocked. Now, normally, I would call dad and be like, dad, they traded for Jaylen Brown. And he'd be like, I'm shocked. But I was driving and I was on the phone. It was a whole convoluted mess. So I want to hear your story. 610-632-0975.
8: Might have to start calling you Diana.
7: Why is that?
8: Well, did you see the viral clip of Diana Russini getting out of a ticket because he FaceTimed Kevin O'Connell? Because she was on her phone while she was driving?
7: You know, that's a... So this whole story, the Diana Russini thing, I don't need to bring it back up. I actually had her on at the Super Bowl. She was super nice.
8: I'm sure she was.
7: Super duper nice. That was a cringeworthy video. I did not like what I saw there. I did not like it at all. I mean, I don't, whatever. I feel bad. Her life is probably turned upside down.
8: Well, whose fault is that?
7: I don't know, but apparently she hangs out in my neck of the woods a lot. She was telling me during when I had her on at Radio Row. She was telling me where she hangs. I don't want to, like, time her out or anything, but whatever. All right. So we got a bunch of texts. We got some people hanging on the phone lines as well, 610-632. I can't see. I don't have my glasses on.
8: I got
7: you. So Austin's like, hey, you got a couple people hanging on hold, and I can't read the screen.
8: Gotcha.
7: So I was like, oh, okay, I'm sorry. So that's my fault. I apologize. But hit me with a couple texts, and then we'll get to the phone lines. Phone lines are open right now. 610-632-0975. I see some people hanging on, so try to hang on. I'll get to you this segment, I promise. But I do want to get to a lot of the text messages that we got in the first hour.
8: Alrighty, so this is Steve from Drexel Hill. He says that I like to go down the shore to the kids. Mainly, I'll go to Wildwood, and I like to get them the saltwater taffy and the fudge to get them sugared up in the beginning of the beach day. So then by the end of the beach day on the way home, they're nice and asleep.
7: That's a long text. All right, so we do the blind taste test on Sunday show. Earnshaw gives me five things, and I don't know what they are. One of them was saltwater taffy. It ranked fifth on my list. It stays fifth. I didn't want to move it. I'm not a saltwater taffy guy.
8: Same.
7: But Wildwood, I was there yesterday.
8: Wildwood.
7: Wildwood's got a lot. Rebuilding, man. That town is jumping.
8: I didn't like, I think it was last year. It might have been the summer before. But like they replaced one of the train cars.
7: Yeah, I saw that.
8: And I was like, what is that? That's not the one I
7: they
8: grew up
7: on. They put like
8: a
7: real car.
8: Yeah, it's like a little small minivan. I mean, don't get me wrong. Having the, you know, semi-retired old guy driving it, he probably could use air conditioning on certain days. But I'm like, it takes away from the experience to me, Mike.
7: The whole story about the person whose voice the tram car is.
8: Watch the tram car,
7: that
8: please.
7: One. Yes, there's like a woman. Apparently, she was trying to get back pay, that she'd never been paid for that.
8: I mean,
7: that's a pretty famous, like, in Jersey Shore lore. If you're living Philly, what's something like that your childhood you remember at the Jersey Shore?
8: Watch the train car, please.
7: Correct. Saltwater taffy, though, would be low on my list of things, but I get it for him. He wants to sugar them up.
8: What about fudge? Where's that rank?
7: Fudge is solid.
8: Okay.
7: Solid pick. It's like fudge. Not like I'm going to get the fudge.
8: No, no. I'd rather go get like ice cream if I want something sweet, because typically when you go to the beach.
7: Are you a Core Brothers soft serve, or are you more of a like a hand dipped?
8: Hand dip.
7: Yeah, me too.
8: Hand dip. Girlfriend, I'll get hand dip. We also like going down there and get some of the lobster rolls down there.
7: Oh, how about that?
8: Yeah.
7: That's a outside the boxer.
8: Yeah, I know everyone's thinking, I will go get pizza. I will go to, like, the Sam's.
7: Well, this is what I'm hoping to hear here.
8: I'll go to Sam's to get my slice, what have you.
7: So you're a Sam's over Max?
8: Yeah.
7: Now, yeah. I want to see, as the listeners text in throughout the morning here, where on this island are we going? Cape May? Crest? Wildwood? North Wildwood? Stone Harbor? Avalon? Sea Isle? Strathmere?
8: Going.
7: Ocean City? Longport, Margate, Ventnor, Atlantic City, Brigantine. I want to know, like, up and down the island, where's your spot? I think that most of the audience is more of a Cape May County Wildwood audience that we have here on Kincaid and Sal Tunis. But I'm like I grew up Margate guy, Margate Ventnor. So you're talking about Max and Sam's. I'm hanging out down the other end of the island here. It's a little different. I'm actually going to probably run into Sal Tunis tomorrow. I think he's a Brigantine guy. I'll be in Brigantine tomorrow morning. So I'll probably see, I texted Andrew the other day. I said, yo, I'm going to be over in Brigantine tomorrow, Saturday morning. So we're going to try to meet up over there in Brigantine. All right, 610-632-0975. Call or text 610-632-0975. Hit me up on the Davis Honda hotline. And we'll take some phone calls as well on, I definitely want to keep hearing from where you were on the JB trade. Hit me up with one more text and I'll get to the phone lines here.
8: All righty. Sixers with Jaylen Brown and Simons loaded up. They come out of the East to the finals. Anthony Simons, that's a nice pickup yesterday.
7: We have not mentioned Simons. And it's funny. Somebody messaged me on Twitter at Mike Gill Show, X, whatever you want to call it. I don't care.
8: It's still Twitter.
7: It'll always be Twitter. That X will just not catch on. It was a dumb name. You could have called it something different. It may have worked, but X just not going to give it to you. See what I did there? Simons, somebody messaged me on Twitter and said, with that bench, like as if, like, yeah, they have a good starting lineup, but where their bench is a little rough. Filion, don't know. Dom Barlow.
8: Justin Edwards. Oof. Jabari Walker.
7: You're telling me now Jabari, and I like Jabari more than the Sixers do, but Justin and Jabari are now up the depth chart from where they were last year. They didn't get any rotational minutes. Now you're telling me they have to be key guys?
8: Adem Bona.
7: Yikes. What do you like better, Bona or Hakpourty?
8: Hakpourty. Bona is like a player that, like, when I see him give max effort, I'm like, that's my guy. Two blocks within like 30 seconds. That's awesome. And then the next round of defense, it's a stupid foul and I want to throw him off the team.
7: He's just an energizer, ping pong. He's like a pogo stick guy.
8: There's just no like composure.
7: I like it at this. Hakpourty is a Bona, but with better hands. Bona can't catch the ball.
8: That's half the battle.
7: All right. 610-632-0975. Greg in Bethlehem, let's start you off on the 7 o'clock hour right here on Kincaid and Sal Tunis. What's up, Greg?
0: Morning, gentlemen. I was surprised when I first heard the trade. And then, as is typical, I guess, for a Philadelphia fan, I'm trying to think, well, why did Boston get rid of him? And there must be some issue. And one of the commentators from Boston yesterday, I think, had said that it's a salary dump. And if it's a salary dump, I feel much more comfortable than if it was this guy is a cancer in the clubhouse.
7: No, so, Greg, it was a salary dump to some extent, but it's not the salary dump in the way that we think of salary dumps, where the guy can't play anymore, and I just want to get the salary off my team, and I'll take your bad contract, and you take my bad contract. This is a salary dump of them saying, we have new ownership, and I don't want to pay him $60-plus million because I don't value him the way that the salary says I should. So this was them basically saying, and this was him acknowledging that they don't value me, and therefore they thought there was a stare down. They don't value me, and they're saying, and yes, you're right, we don't value you. And then he's saying, then we can't coexist. And they moved him.
0: Right.
7: So they just wanted him gone because they didn't want the stare down to become a distraction. So they took 50 cents on the dollar.
0: Well, once they realized that he was trade bait, I think the well was poisoned, so they had to do something. And the Sixers happened to be in the right place at the right time with the right trade bait. And
7: well, soon as, and I appreciate the call. Happy 4th of July to you, man. Soon as it got out that they tried trading him for Giannis, that's when the bleep hit the fan. Because he's saying, wait a second, you're trading me for Giannis? In his mind, he's better than Giannis.
8: I mean, you can make the argument that he could be because he's been healthy and available for the Celtics, where Giannis has been missing games these past few years.
7: In his mind, absolutely right, Austin. He's saying, I just won 56 games with this crew. This guy couldn't stay on the court. You want to trade me? He said it last night on his Twitch stream. I don't like the way it went down. If they would have talked to me and just said, hey, this is our thoughts, fine. But they never did. He said, and I'm not blaming Brad Stevens, but I don't appreciate the way it went down. This was a lack of appreciation for a top 15 player in this league. This was a top 15 player in this league saying, you're treating me like the seventh player on the team, which is preposterous that some jackass thought that he was the seventh best player on his own team last year. Analytically, you tell me where that Celtics team would have gone without Jaylen Brown last year. You know where they would have gone? To where they wanted to go. The lottery. That's where they wanted to go. And Jaylen Brown said, I kicked you off by making us better than we should have been. You're mad at me because I worked my ass off to get us to 56 wins. You almost wanted this team to torpedo so you can get a pick. And I wouldn't let it happen. Not on my watch. That's the kind of player the Philadelphia 76ers are getting. And by the way, to Greg's point, the people in Boston are trying to find ways to make themselves feel better because they made a bad deal. I talked to somebody in Boston yesterday, and what they told me had nothing to do with basketball. What it told me is this, and I'm going to say this, and I want everybody in Philadelphia to find your charity, your school, your neighborhood, your playground that needs refurbishing or needs some help. You know why? Because Jaylen Brown will be in this community and be the number one guy. That's who he is. This isn't a bad dude. He might be a little quirky. I'm not a Twitcher. I don't need my guy going on Twitch after games spewing it all out there, but he's a tremendous human being.
8: Yeah, it's going to be very interesting, Mr. Gill, because if we were getting frustrated with AJ Brown on Janky Rondo's Twitch stream, then I can only imagine how it might parlay with JB if he has some critical comments.
7: The last thing you need to hear, right, is that him go on there after a game talking about Joel Embiid flop. Oh, wait, that happened. Joel's a great player, but man, he flops. He'll tell you that. Let me go to Matt in Easterville. You're on 97.5 The Fanatic. What's up, Matt?
9: What's up, guys? I usually listen to you guys in the mornings and the evenings when I go into work. And I was listening to the best of the show from, like, I think it's like 6 o'clock to 7 on my way into work. And my phone dings. You know, Celtics make a trade. So I was like, oh, yeah, whatever. That's cool. But then
7: Oh, you're talking about on Wednesday night on your way home from work. Okay.
9: Yeah. Yeah, Wednesday. Yeah, sorry, Wednesday night, going into work, and my phone dings again. And I look at it again. It says the Celtics trade with the Sixers. And I said, "No way!" And I'm looking, and then all of a sudden, at the exact same time, video call pops in. So I mount my phone on there. So I'm hands free driving, and four different people pop up on the video chat. My one of my buddies in the middle of feeding his kid. He's like, dude, we got Jaylen Brown. If we get rid of Paul George, it's a terrible contract. I was like, it was kind of like a weird dream come true of getting rid of one of the two contracts that we all kind of
7: well, and it's funny you say it that way. It's one of the two contracts. Because at this point, I wonder this. Everybody was like, I want to get rid of Joel. You got it. Now, do people want to trade Joel? I'm interested to see where that is. What do you say, Matt?
9: I was one of those that was like, hey, we can get something for him. Cool. I said, but he's still, and again, the operative sentence, when healthy, he's still a top five, top three center in the game right now.
7: Well, yes, when he's healthy. When he's healthy, he's still not only a top X center in the league, he's still a top, when he's healthy, top 15 player in the game?
8: Yeah, I would say 15.
9: Yeah, easily.
7: So you had a four-way FaceTime call when this trade happens as you're driving, hands-free, by the way.
9: Yes.
8: Way to be, Matt. Matt, do you have any shore points that you like to go to?
9: I haven't been in a while, but I always used to frequent Wildwood.
7: Wildwood's the spot. I see and appreciate the call, Matt. I said
9: no
7: Austin.
9: Problem. Thank you.
7: I think a lot of people in the audience, just my take, I don't know. I'm feeling that this audience is more of a Wildwood Island. I don't know which part of Wildwood, Crest, North, West, or Wildwood proper. But I feel that this is, now, could there be some Sea Isles in here? Probably. Could there be some Avalons? That would be nice.
8: I wonder if you live in the Northeast, are you going, instead of going down to South Jersey, are you going to some, you know, Easter Coast of Jersey
7: beaches?
8: Yeah,
7: that's not my hood. I don't know that area all that well. So if you're giving me spots on the Northern Shores, see, we always equate that to, like, the New Yorkers. I didn't even realize that, like, the Philly people go there. Like, Ocean County, Monmouth County, generally, it's like that's where the New York people go for the summer.
8: Then Villanova people.
7: True. But I feel like the Villanova people are more in the Avalon, Stone Harbor, maybe a little Margate, Longport. And then there's us people that were like hanging out in Ventnor, maybe Brigantine. Brigantine's starting to get built up a little bit over there. You been to Brigantine recently? Big time. A lot of big houses.
8: Actually, I think I just lied to you. I'm pretty sure my girlfriend's sister lives in Brigantine.
7: I'll be there tomorrow.
8: Don't ask me where.
7: I'll be there tomorrow. It's really building up over there. 610-632-0975. Hit me with a couple more.
8: All righty. This is from our guy, John Kruk. He says, Sams and Max are okay, but they are the Pats and Genos of Wildwood. I like Franconi's. Has
7: Ooh.
8: Great pie.
7: Now that. Who was that?
8: That is our guy, John
7: Kruk.
8: Oh,
7: okay, yes. He follows me on the old Twitter X platform. What's up, John? I think, I don't get to Wildwood enough to make that declaration. You know what I mean? Like, I live 45 minutes from Wildwood. So I'm only there like once a summer. I was there yesterday. I do my show during the week down there a lot. Like, I'll be there. I was there yesterday. I'll be there Friday. And then I'll be there again on Tuesday. So the only time I'm down there is I do my show from Wildwood a lot in the summertime, but that's really the only time I get down there.
8: What about when you were younger?
7: Nah, I mean, I grew up in Margate, so if you went to the rides, you went to Ocean City all the time.
8: Gotcha.
7: Now, you may, like, hey, we're going to go to Wildwood. That was like a day, but like one. And it's like you were a kid. I wasn't like, you know. It was more for like the water slides, because back when I was a kid, Ocean City didn't have a water park. That was relatively new for kids of my age group. So we didn't have the water park in Ocean City. You had to actually drive to Wildwood if you wanted to go to the water park. All right, we got more texts on the other side. We got a couple questions for you on the Davis Honda hotline, text line. Feel the Davis difference at Davis Honda in Burlington. One, where were you and who did you call when the Jaylen Brown trade happened? Map it out for us. Give us your day. 6 o'clock, This happens. That guy got a four-way. I don't have an iPhone, so I don't even know what the hell that means.
8: Oh, so it's a group message. Essentially, you have your group messages, like your group chats with your friends. You can essentially FaceTime. Instead of texting, you can also FaceTime
7: four people
8: group
7: at the same time?
8: You could do, I believe you
7: can
8: do
7: that. Man, am
8: I
7: glad I don't have an iPhone.
8: Yeah, I know. When I texted you, I was like, oh, that's right.
7: Question two. You're going down the shore today. Almost 80% of the people listening are probably heading down the shore. Where are you going? And where's your first stop? First stop when you get to the Jersey Shore. What's the food? Where's the spot? Where are you going? Let me know. 610-632-0975. I'm Mike Gill at Mike Gill Show. 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
8: 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Yes, the 76ers made a trade on Wednesday acquiring all NBA player Jaylen Brown from the Boston Celtics for Paul George and draft compensation. Brown took to his Twitch live stream last night, and he has a nice message for the Sixers fans.
10: The journey starts now. It don't start when the season starts. The journey starts now. I'm already hitting the guys. I know how to get in the gym. I know what it takes to build that camaraderie, that chemistry. So I look forward to putting my heart, my authenticity into the locker room and into the forefront.
8: The Sixers have been busy. Yesterday, they did sign guard Anthony Simons to a two-year deal worth $12.3 million with a player option for the second season. And also, they're rumored for that guy named LeBron James. Last night, the Phillies fell to the Pirates where they split the four-game series. The team hits the road for the final push before the All-Star break. The Fightins are off today. They'll be in Kansas City for a weekend three-game series against the Royals. Jesus Luzardo is going to get the start Saturday night against Michael Walker. His first pitch is going to be at 8:10. The Flyers' developmental camp ends today, but they're going to have a three-on-three tournament at their practice facility starting at 10 a.m. It's open to the general public. I'm Austin Jones, your home of the Sixers, Flyers, and Union, 97.5 The Fanatic and the Fanatic app.
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1: All right, 7:32. Good morning. 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Phillies last night or yesterday afternoon, it was hot as heck. And they did not adjust very well to the weather. It was hitting season for the Pirates. Phillies, you know, it's a roller coaster ride. We know what it is. It's going to be some nights the offense shows up and some nights it doesn't. And it's the pitching. We got so many questions about this team that we have been recycling and rehashing. We're going to talk more about it in about a half an hour with former Philly 9-year Major League Baseball veteran Dave Gallagher, who will break down the ins and outs of what a long season's like. What is it like in the middle of the summer playing in these hot games and you've played 80 and you got another 80 to go?
3: Yeah, Ricky Bo was saying they need a man up down there because when he was down at the vet, that field would get to anywhere about 120 degrees. Yeah.
1: It is hot, don't get me wrong, but it was hot for the Pirates, too, yep. And they swung the bat yesterday, and their pitcher was laboring along out there, but he found a way. Philly's got a bullpen problem, and we can't even believe we're talking about this. They spent money, real money, on the bullpen with Brad Keller. That has failed. They decided to pick up the option and bring back Jose Alvarado. That has failed. They are lucky. Many people thought Kerkering's days here were done. After what happened in the playoffs last year, they are lucky that Kerkering has been as good as he has been. Where would they be without him right now? Tanner Banks was very good last year. He's pitching in the minors. He's been so bad this year. You're running out Chase Sugart, Lou Trevino. I mean, seriously, this is what you're throwing out there? They got to fix this bullpen. They got a major bullpen problem. That's the difference in possibly beating the Dodgers last year. You were turning to David Robertson. They were turning to Tyler Glasnow. Big difference. You were turning the ball over to journeymen. They were handing it over to aces. That's the difference. And I'm going to tell you something. So as I'm getting ready for Kincaid and Sal Chumas today, Mike Gill in for the guys, I'm like, okay, I want to do a little Phillies conversation. What stands out about this Phillies team? They're 10 games over 500. That stands out. They have made a charge from a 9-19 start. We all want to give credit to Don Mattingly taking over, Topper getting fired, wherever you want to place that. I got a couple things on my mind that really need to be discussed, and one of them is this. You better catch the Braves. You better catch the Braves and win this division. And I'll tell you why it's so important right now as we sit here on July 3rd. July 4th weekend is here. Right now, if the playoffs were to start today, and I know they do not, but I will say it this way. I don't think the Cubs are catching the Brewers, right? Right now, the Cubs sit behind the Brewers, currently 6 games out. Is it insurmountable? No. I don't think they're catching the Brewers. The Brewers are just a better baseball team than the Cubs are. What does that mean? That means the Cubs are a wild card team. And currently they're the top wild card team. And this is why the Phillies need to get out of that wild card spot. If the playoffs were to start today, the Phillies would play the Cubs. You know what that means? The Cubs currently have 3 lefties in their rotation and possibly a 4th coming back. Imanaga, Matthew Boyd, they traded for David Peterson.
3: Thanks, Mets.
1: And they've got Steele, who was a Cy Young candidate. He's on the way back. Can you imagine a Phillies playoff series best out of 3 and all 3 starters are left-handed? With this crew?
3: That's probably our worst nightmare.
1: It's your worst nightmare. And I'll bring it to the bright side, folks. Let's say you find a way to beat the 3 lefties or 2 lefties or whatever. You got to win best out of 3. You win 2 of the games. And you find a way to win that series against the Cubs. You know who's waiting for you? The Dodgers. If you don't win the division, your path could be Cubs-Dodgers. And then somebody else. If you win the division, right now, you know who the Braves are playing if the playoffs were to start today? The Cardinals. The difference between the Cubs and the Cardinals is significant. The Cardinals are a good team, not a great team. The Cubs are a good team, not a great team, but they have a kryptonite for you. Three or four left-handed starters. The situation is a little different with the Cardinals. You don't have to face a left-hander every single time out there. They've got one left-handed starter. So you definitely have to get to a spot where you win the division to avoid the Cubs. Because I don't think anybody thinks the Cubs are catching the Brewers. And I certainly don't think anybody thinks the Padres are catching the Dodgers. So right now, the Dodgers are the one seed. The Brewers are the two seed. So your path right now would be Chicago with three left-handed starters. Actually, again, they might have a fourth when Justin Steele comes back.
4: Right.
1: He's supposed to be coming back here sometime after the All-Star break. And he might be the best pitcher they have.
3: Yeah, because they traded for
1: Peterson.
3: No. In the offseason, they traded for, I'm skipping his name, but he had gotten hurt from Miami, I believe. Anyway, yeah, I mean, look, if they're going to have potentially four left-handers to face, because who knows, they might slide one of those guys into the bullpen.
1: Well, right now they have Imanaga, they got Matthew Boyd. Oh, they got Edward Cabrera, who's hurt too. Yes, he's not a lefty, though. I was thinking that you were talking about another left-handed pitcher.
3: No, I got you. No, I got
1: Edward
3: you.
1: Cabrera, right, they got him from the Marlins. But they could conceivably throw Imanaga, Boyd, Peterson, Steele. Those are all left-handed pitchers. So if you're facing the Cubs, you would have to face all those lefties.
3: So my question to you, the lineup has to face the lefties, but the Phillies don't necessarily have the bullpen at this moment in time to carry them through a postseason. So what is your main priority? Are you trying to find a right-handed bat that Jason Stark said you can't find anymore in today's baseball? Mm-hmm. Or are you going to try and get somebody for the bullpen? And if you're going for the bullpen, are you trying to get a lefty? Do you want a righty?
1: No, I got to get a lefty. I got to get a lefty because I can't count on Alvarado. I got to get a lefty because I can't count on Backes. I got to get a lefty because I can't count on Tim Mazza to come in the eighth inning and get a big out. Can't do it. Now, you could try to find a starting pitcher.
3: Move Lizardo in?
1: And move Lizardo to your eighth inning. You know, you got to do what the Dodgers did last year. You know, right now, if you face the Dodgers, you would get Yamamoto, Otani, and Sasaki, potentially, those three guys. Because Glasnow's hurt and Snell's hurt. But they'll probably be back by the playoffs. And what they did last year was they put Sasaki as a closer. They moved Glasnow and Snell into the bullpen at times. The Phillies didn't have the foresight to do that with Ranger Suarez and Jesus. They did it one time with Lizardo, and it worked out for them. He pitched really well in that series.
3: They've done it with Ranger, too.
1: They did it with Ranger, but not last year when they could have.
3: Not last year.
1: Right. So you need to either A, find like a Chapman and make that move, or B, I would say you need to get a starting pitcher, but that starting pitcher has to be better than Lizardo almost, because that then means
3: that's that more money on the books.
1: Would move to that bullpen role as the fourth starter, which means he only has to start two games, really.
3: But for that starter, are you going to go get another left-handed starter because you're taking the lefty out of the rotation to put him in the bullpen?
1: I'm not partial to what hand this gentleman throws.
3: Okay.
1: Like Tarek Skubal, left-handed. I know, I think Kincaid is anti-Skubal deal. I think I heard him ranting on that one day.
3: He rants a lot, respectfully.
1: I respect his opinion on it. We don't see eye to eye on this. I would say if John was sitting in that chair, I'd say, John, where are they getting this right-handed bat? If you give me a right-handed bat, then I'll agree with you.
3: Yeah, because the only one that's always put out in the market that never wants to leave anywhere is stuck in Minnesota by his choice.
1: Or Trout.
3: And no.
1: So,
3: no.
1: If you give me a right-handed bat that I'm comfortable with, I'll comply. Okay. I don't see that right-handed bat. So I don't see a bat that's helping this lineup win a series.
3: So let me ask you this, because this is what it's going to come down to. Do they even have enough to go get what you're asking for?
1: And listen, that could be the argument he makes back to me is, well, Mike, where are they going to get this guy? Where are they going to trade for this guy for Scooble? I don't have that answer, but what I could do is at least present them a piece. Do you want Andrew Painter? Do you want Gage Wood? Do you want Justin Crawford? Do you want any of those three? And if you say yes, do you want two of them? And then I have to decide, do I want to pull the trigger on a deal where Andrew Painter headlines the deal for a pitcher like Tarek Skubal? But to me, if I can make a deal, I didn't think I could get Jaylen Brown for Paul George, for God's sakes. More on that coming up.
3: Colin,
1: I want to hear what
3: point.
1: People have to say on this. 610-632-0975. We've got the headlines on the way. I got former Philly, 9-year Major League Baseball veteran Dave Gallagher going to join me. This conversation will keep you in the car. I promise you. Mike Gill filling in for John and Andrew. This is Kincaid and Salchunas, 97.5 The Fanatic.
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0: 7:48, Mike Gill in for Kincaid and Sal Chudas today. Is that saying that I'm big enough to replace both of those guys, like in terms of size?
1: No, I think you just got the aura around you.
0: I got the aura around me today. Here we go. What are the headlines? Hit them.
1: All right, here we go.
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1: 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Alrighty, Mr. Mike Gill, we're going to talk a little hockey here because I don't know if you've seen the news, but Mr. Alex Ovechkin is back with the Washington Capitals for another season. This will be his 22nd season in 2026. He's going to go ahead and sign a one-year, $4.25 million deal that can push upwards to $9 million. Last season, he had 32 goals, 32 assists. He played all 82 games. He has 929 career goals. So he's back on the ice for the Caps. So I ask you, thoughts on his return, and is he going to try to push for 1,000 career goals?
0: Well, I'll tell you what. He's 40 years old, but you just mentioned some of the numbers from last year. Dude's still playing.
1: 30 and 30?
0: I could love to see a guy score 30 wearing an orange and black sweater.
1: Oh, man.
0: That would be... Remember when Jager came here?
1: I do. I was a young buck.
0: It wasn't quite Ovechkin style. I mean, there was a lot of buzz about it last year, but I can't imagine a league at this point that does not have Alexander Ovechkin in it. I wasn't ready to see that league exist. So I'm, you know, as a Flyer fan, you're ready to see the great ones kind of get out of my way here.
1: Yeah,
0: because we want the new guys to step in, although... Danny Briere says, we're not stepping in, we're stepping back. Didn't like that comment.
1: Mm.
0: But Ovechkin back, I'm all for it, man. You just talked about 1,000.
1: 71 away.
0: I don't think he gets it next season, obviously, but...
1: Season and a half?
0: Does he do two more? Are we still talking about the great one, Alexander the Great? 2 years from now? Catch me back here in a couple years and ask me the same question. I don't know. I think this might be a one-year stop, unless is there a line of demarcation that he hits that says I'm back again next year so that I can close in. He's going to need about 35 this year.
1: Yeah, so we'll see how it goes. Like I said, he finished with 32 last year. Jumping over to the Phillies, they had NASA astronaut Christina Koch in booth yesterday, and she was talking about her journey into space. And of course, our guy John Kruk, he asked the important questions. Here's the whole clip in regards to them and her in space.
3: International Space Station.
4: Yep.
3: What was that like to be out there for that long?
4: Oh, that was awesome. I was on board for about 11 months, and you orbit the Earth about 250 miles up, go around the Earth every hour and a half. So 17 sunrises and sunsets every day, and get to look down on Earth all the time. And then my second flight was a lot shorter, but a lot farther.
3: And obviously, great honor for both of them. But when you were chosen to do Artemis II, that had to be one of the highest, greatest feelings that you've ever had as a person.
4: It was a dream come true for me in so many ways. Absolutely. It was just the honor and responsibility, everything of a lifetime.
5: Now that we've gotten all this good stuff out of the way, explain to the folks what rice pudding was like up in space.
3: Water, rice pudding.
4: Well, he ordered rice pudding at dinner, and I explained that is actually something that we have in space, but it is dehydrated. It comes in a little bag, kind of like a Ziploc, and you rehydrate it and eat it out of the Ziploc bag.
5: And?
4: It's not bad. It's one of the ones, yeah, best rehydrated overnight. Maybe chill it in the little fridge. It's pretty good.
5: Do y'all have beer up there?
4: No, we do not. Carbonated beverages do not do well without gravity. The bubbles do not go to the top, and that is not a good. That is not good.
3: Reynolds waves at this one.
5: So you just brought vodka up, so if you went up to the Russian, right?
4: That's their business.
1: That's the important question, because, all right, if I can't bring beer, can I bring a handle?
0: Right, exactly. So what is the... see, I don't drink liquor. I'll drink beer, but I don't really drink liquor. So I think I'd be in space would be a tough experience.
1: You spent 328 days in space.
0: I probably would lose a couple of LBs. I saw John Kruk, apparently, I saw a picture on social media. He was down the shore someplace. He stopped somewhere. I can't remember the name of the restaurant, but he was down the shore yesterday. I saw people posting pictures. Apparently, he just sidled up at like a picnic table and just like sat with a couple people.
1: Hey, that sounds like my type of guy right there. Someone who is not my type of guy because he keeps making a mistake. That Colin Cowherd guy.
0: Oh, I heard this.
1: This was a clip in regard. This is a different clip. This isn't the one that Jaylen Brown reacted to. This is him giving Daryl Morey credit for the trade of Jaylen Brown.
6: I mean, it's really weird that it's Philadelphia, but I think that's a credit to Daryl Morey, who reportedly, I mean, from what I read this morning, Morey was on the phone 3 weeks ago, a month ago. So Morey was just the most aggressive GM here. That he, you know, Daryl likes transactions, and Daryl was hyper aggressive.
7: No, Daryl Morey got, they ran him off after the season. Morey was
6: my bad.
7: Ganzi. It was, I think.

0: for making all the calls. Now, if I thought when he brought this up, he was going to say, hey, you got to give Morey some credit that he got that draft pick that allowed you to make the offer, you know, to the Celtics because you had this extra pick. I thought he was going to go down that route.
1: In this avenue of giving Daryl Morey credit, I will give him 10% credit.
0: I'm no Morey hater by any stretch of the imagination. I don't think he would have made this type of
1: deal. No, he would have ran it back. He would have said, we would have had a deep team, blah, blah, blah, blah, blah, word salad.
0: Yeah, because I think Daryl was more married to George. Like, who knows what kind of guarantees he gave him or whatever, but I think, like, his intent was, I'm going to take a swing with these two guys. That's my swing. I'm going to go down with that ship.
1: Yeah, and he had multiples because he had James Harden here, and it didn't work out. And you, yeah. And within the past memory, it's like, man, what would happen if they actually just kept Harden? Harden's been playing good basketball. Not saying it would have resolved any of issues in the playoffs.
0: Keep in mind, though, that situation came into your lap because of Ben Simmons wanting out.
1: Yeah, but then he got his guy, and then he decided to not pay his guy. But then he turned around and gave Paul George how much money? Come on. That's weird.
0: Tough situation, because I don't think that you would want to pay Harden either.
1: You didn't have to pay Harden the amount that you paid Paul George.
0: Yeah, we'd be having a similar conversation.
1: Harden was mid-30s in the millions. Paul George is getting 50-plus.
0: Mm-hmm. Oh, listen, it was 220, 221, whatever it takes. Neither one was a good option.
1: They got Jaylen Brown now.
0: Yeah, well, coming up on the other side, thanks for the headlines today.
1: Of course.
0: I definitely want to see Ovechkin have another good season, but not at the expense of the Flyers. I want to see the Flyers take a step forward, though, Danny B, not a step back. When we come back, though, the Phillies about halfway through the season, July 4th is here. What will the second half look like? What needs to change? We'll talk to a 9-year Major League Baseball veteran. You will not want to turn the channel when we talk to former Philly and 9-year Major League Baseball veteran Dave Gallagher. He joins me next on Kincaid and Saltunas. I'm Mike Gill, filling in for the guys on 97.5 The Fanatic.
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1: Jaylen Brown is coming to town. I'm Austin Jones with your Fanatic Sports Update. This update is brought to you by Wawa. Wawa's $6 menu deal is back. Get a sandwich, a small fountain drink, and Hershey chips all for $6. Limited time, gotta have a Wawa. The 76ers acquired Jaylen Brown from the Boston Celtics on Wednesday, and Brown took to his live stream last night, and he has a nice message to the fans.
3: The journey starts now. It don't start when the season starts. The journey starts now. I'm already hitting the guys. I know how to get in the gym. I know what it takes to build that camaraderie, that chemistry. So I look forward to putting my heart, my authenticity into the locker room and into the forefront.
1: It's been a busy offseason for the Sixers. Yesterday, they also signed guard Anthony Simons to a 2-year deal worth $12.3 million. He has a player option for the second season. And they're also rumored to talk to that guy named LeBron James. Not sure if you heard of him. Last night, the Phillies fell to the Pirates where they split a four-game series with Pittsburgh. The team hits the road for the final push before the All-Star break. They're going to be in Kansas City. Jesus Rosado is going to be on the mound Saturday night at 8:10 against Michael Walker. For the Flyers, developmental camp will come to an end later today, but they are going to have a 3-on-3 tournament starting at 10 o'clock that is open to the general public, and the USA defeated Bosnia. They will play on Monday against Belgium. 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
6: 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I'm Mike Gill, filling in for John and Andrew. 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Austin Jones in for Connor today. We're taking you up to middays with Mark. Nick Earnshaw is hosting today for John and Sean, so make sure you keep it locked. Of course, Phillies have the day off today. I say, of course, it's a Friday with no Phillies. But we're going to crank up the Phillies conversation. 9-year Major League Baseball veteran and spent 1995. People who remember the 95 Phillies, probably not very fondly, but Dave Gallagher played with the 95 Phillies. He is a local guy, lives down the shore, and I have talked to him weekly on my daily show. He is a tremendous storyteller and knows the game. And one of the areas that Dave worked with Major League Baseball, is player development. And I'm really interested to hear Dave's takeaways on that aspect of the Philadelphia Phillies. So we'll bring him in right now. Spent 1995 with the Philadelphia Phillies. Spent 9 years. You know, he played with Bobby Bonilla for Bobby Bonilla Day the other day. I talked to Dave about that. He joins me right now on Kincaid and Sal Tunis on 97.5 The Fanatic. Good morning, Dave. What's happening?
7: Hey, good morning, Mike. How you doing this morning?
6: I'm doing great. It's great to talk to you again. And, of course, the Phillies, 88 games in. They are 10 games over 500. 9-19 to 10 games over 500. How did we get to this point? What have you seen through about 90 games, the ups and downs of this Phillies team? As a guy who's played this games and knows what it's like to go through 90 ball games, cold in the beginning, hot as heck yesterday. Give us a quick overview on the Phillies at about 90 games.
7: I just think it's a combination of good, positive things. And, you know, what comes to mind, aside from, you know, Wheeler coming back and turning that starting rotation around, the guys overall getting healthy, but the offense was struggling collectively. And now they seem to be doing well collectively. So I think momentum is a real thing. Mood in the clubhouse when you're winning is a real thing. These guys are together every day. So it's a lot better when it's a little bit of laughter going on in that clubhouse and the music sounds good, the food tastes good. But that happens from winning. And there has definitely been a change in approaches. Approach meaning collectively as a team. And there's evidence to show it. it's one of my favorite things is just watching a game that's played properly, man on second, nobody out. Like, that shouldn't just disappear because certain statistics in the game have taken over. Like, you still got to play the game. And the object is to touch home plate as many times as you can. There was a game, now going back probably a week and a half, but a leadoff double, and Marsh came up and fought. He got the two strikes, but he kept fighting to pull a ball as a left-handed hitter. He wanted that guy to get over. He ended up hitting a backhand play by Semien. It was against the Mets, who threw it high. But a lot of people saw that Marsh was safe at first. I saw it as he got the job done. The priority was get that guy over to third with nobody out. And then throw was bad, so Marsh goes to second, and Alec Bohm comes up, and he ends up taking a couple shots at right field, and then he hits a pop-up to shallow right that did not move the runner, but I appreciated the attempt. And that's what I've seen as the biggest switch is they're trying to play the game. Guys are accepting what their role is. I think I've been saying that for a year and a half with you, Mike, is understanding what your role is on the team. Why are you on the roster? Like, everybody isn't expected to hit 40 home runs and drive in 120. So is it to play defense and steal a few bags and hit 280? Whatever it is, define it, and then you have your best shot at success. That's been the biggest turnaround collectively to me.
6: I want to ask you about Marsh. Why should the fans believe in what they're seeing with Marsh? This guy is about a 269 career hitter, not a lot of power in his past. I mean, marginal power. You can make a case right now he's been the most consistent player on this team. He's hitting over 300. He's on pace for about 25 home runs. What has changed from the Marsh I saw to the one I'm seeing?
7: Somebody believed in him. In this case, it was Don Mattingly made a decision. I'm going to put him out there every day. Now, what caused that decision? Was it because he felt like Marsh was, regardless of whether he struggles against lefties in his past, maybe he's my best option? Regardless of what it is, it's nice to be believed in. It really is. I mean, it's amazing when you have physical talent, physical skills, how you are viewed by the people that matter, the people that choose the team, the people that make out the lineup. That goes a long way to build your confidence. I always go back to, this is a long time ago, you'll remember the names, and I hope most of your listeners will, but the Blue Jays in spring training had several, I'm going to say five outfielders that were capable of being starters. And Cito Gaston was the manager, and I just heard an interview by chance that he said, I'm not sure. He was asked, who's going to be your starting three? Who are you leaning towards? He said, I don't know who the starting three are going to be, but Jose Bautista is going to be one of them. And I remember thinking he was like a role player on the Pirates, and you'd see this occasional power and bat speed, but I never saw him as a shoe-in for a starting spot. And a guy who lost out was a perennial all-star, Vernon Wells. So when a guy publicly shows that kind of confidence in you, I think you're more apt to be able to relax and show your natural talent, your ability. What a career he put together after that.
6: Dave, we're talking with Dave Gallagher, played 9 years in the majors, bounced all over the place. You were a platoon player. You were a guy who wasn't every single day. What is that like? Because that is what the Phillies are going through, and it's been a constant battle for them. You've got Rinconas, a young player, platooning now with Derek Hill. You've got the situation in center where Crawford essentially seems like he's platooning. We've had it in other areas. And it's a spot where it has not always worked. You know, Otto Kemp was up. It didn't work for him. Reyes was up. It didn't work for him. How can a team be successful using platoons?
7: Well, first of all, the cool thing about my career was I was an everyday player for about the first 4 years of my career and then became a platoon player. So I have a perspective from both sides of that. And I'm sure you guys, the listeners and yourself, would understand your mentality as a player when you're trying to make it, when you're trying to get drafted, then when you're drafted and you're trying to, you know, make A ball, then you're trying to get the double A because you know, if I got to rise through the system to make it to the big leagues and make some money. right? So it's always about fighting what people think of you. Sometimes it's direct, sometimes it's indirect. Direct, they're telling you, hey, we don't think you're, we have this many guys ahead of you at this position. Indirect is you're going back to Waterloo, Iowa again for another year. Nobody's telling you, that's the roster you're put on and what it's hard to take. So you have to fight that. You just have to push back and say you're wrong. And even if it's just in your head, you're wrong. I'm an everyday player and I'm going to go prove it. And it's constant. And then there comes a time, and this is where some of these guys in the big leagues are right now for the Phillies, when you look out on the field and you say, if I was the manager, that's the team I would put out there if I really want to win a game, and I'm not in it. So I'm now going to switch over and transition to being the best role player that I can. And what does that take? Well, I got to be ready all the time. I got to know if I'm going to hit against lefties and they got a lefty up in the pen in the fifth inning, I'm going to stretch my legs. For me, I'd go up into the clubhouse even in the summer and I would turn the sauna on and go in full uniform and get sweaty and stretch my legs just to get the muscles warmed up. The last thing I want to do is hit a ball in the hole. The shortstop backhands it, throws me out by a half a step because I didn't get loose. Like that's professionalism, Mike. And that's one of the things, like transitioning now into yesterday's game. Only thing that aggravated me about yesterday's game is what I just said. There's constant tests that you are given as an individual and as a team to define like professionalism. A day game after a night game in 100 degrees on that field, it's easy to back off and say, well, I'm going to basically take this day off. And if hopefully I can get a couple of hits here and there, but it just doesn't matter that much to me. That's how my body feels. That's how my mind feels. That's not a professional approach. Like, it's easy to go to the ballpark when you're coming off a three-hit game. Everything in your world is great. It's not easy to show up early after a late-night game and in that kind of heat. But both teams do it. One's going to have an edge and one's going to be flat. They were flat yesterday, but I'm not putting them down because, man, did they show up for several games weeks prior, winning some games they had no business winning. That was just one of the tests that they might have failed. But to close on that thought, as an individual, that's one of my favorite things about my career personally. There was so much failure, so much disappointment, so much adversity. But my answer personally was always, I'm going to the ballpark early tomorrow. That's just it. I may go home thinking I stink and I don't deserve a uniform. Tomorrow when I wake up, let me get to that darn ballpark. I'm going to work on my swing. I know exactly what I'm going to do. And I'm hustling. Work ethic and hustle is always the best answer. So that's what champions do, Mike. That's what championship teams do. They do the separators. They do different things than others do because the talent level from team to team, it's very, very similar. So that's an edge I'd love to see the Phillies carry towards the playoffs and into the playoffs.
6: One of the things, Dave, and Dave has worked with player development. You've been a hitting coach. Painter, Crawford, Kemp, Reyes, young players. The Phillies have Stott, Bohm. I mean, they've been good. I don't know that they've been what we thought. How hard is player development? People ask me all the time. Like, why do the Phillies young players not get what you hoped for or aren't? You know, you've been in player development. What do you see with some young players that why they don't succeed to the level maybe we think they should?
7: Well, that's a great question. Thank you for that question because that sets me up so well. A lot of it is what I just said. So,
6: by the way, we didn't practice this interview.
7: No, we didn't. But, you know, it's the truth, though. A lot of it is what I just said that and when I was for a couple of years the AA hitting coach for the Red Sox in Trenton, that was kind of what I felt my job was. It was more than just, you know, teaching faults and of the swing and fixes, how to do it. To me, it was more how to be a pro. You know, some of you are going to make it, some of you not. The funny thing is, if you ask every player in a AA locker room, do you think you're going to play Major League Baseball? To a man, they're going to say yes. Well, what do you think it will take? And for some, it's a long list, but they'll say it. they'll say the long list, and they'll say, I got to hit for more power, or I got to play better defense. I'm working on my speed. I got to get better jumps on bases, whatever it is. No matter how long that list, they all believe they're going to make it. But I've been on the other side when you're in the meeting with the general manager and the farm director and scouting, and they're basically saying, we got three guys on this team that we believe have a shot to make it to the big leagues. Three. You know, so all the players think they're going to make it. Good thing they don't know that there's only three that the organization feels are going to make it and want you to spend, you're not going to believe what I'm about to say. I've been told, spend 100% of your time with our priority players. And I made that general manager, that was Dan Duquette. And I made him say that again. I raised my hand and said, Dan, did I hear you say 100% with those priority players? And he got pissed off at me. I really don't care. But he got pissed off at me and said yes. And I went home, I told my wife, I'm not doing that. I'm going in early. I'll work with everybody. Maybe because I was that guy.
6: Right.
7: So
6: in other words, just to put it in perspective here, this would be Dave Dombrowski saying, Dave, Galley, work with Painter, Wood, and Crawford. Those three, don't worry about anybody else.
7: That's exactly what it was. And trust me, I know what the talent was and who was priority. I know why they were priority. I will work with them for sure, and I did. But it's a great example between Painter and Rangel. How many opportunities did Painter get, and has he gotten? But even this year on the Phillies, they made so many opportunities because of who
6: starts.
7: He is.
6: Yep.
7: Yes, who he is, the fact that he's a prospect in the organization, so many chances to fail. And if his last start was like lights out, he'd still be in the big leagues. Just like one start, one glimpse of what he can be. But Rangel is busting his rear end yesterday, throws four very, very difficult shutout innings. Pitch count went so high because he had to get out of trouble every inning except the first. But that was everything he had. He emptied his pockets. And I hope it was real, not some kind of AI or whatever, but I thought I read where he got sent out.
6: He did.
7: After the game.
6: Yes, he did.
7: So that's my point. And that's life, right? My son, I always would say to him, you know, if he said to me, Dad, I hit three balls, you know, it would have been a home run on any other day. The wind was blowing in. And my answer was, well, you know, life is not fair, and baseball is worse. But that's the reality. Like, you got to learn to deal with that, and you get whatever you're served, and you have to deal with it and work through it. Long way of me saying, I think player development is more than just teaching mechanics or extra fungo ground balls, extra BP. It's teaching players how to be a professional, right?
6: Yeah.
7: What are you going to do when you face adversity? What are you still going to be able to give us your talent, your ability, your effort? It's hustle is easy when you're doing well. But if it's real, hustle is an all-the-time thing. Your first step on defense, Mike, who's watching that? If you were at a game or your listeners were at a major league game watching, think of how you watch the game. You watch the pitcher because he has the ball in his hand. When he delivers the pitch, you track it. And then if it's hit, that's when you look to see where the ball went. A good coach is, if he's working with the outfielder, he's staring at the outfielder. He wants to see his set position before the pitch is thrown. Where is he starting his defense? What is his first step like? Is it as soon as the ball comes off the bat? Or is it, if you ever turn and watch a ball get hit and you see the outfielder's first step, that's so late he shouldn't even be in the big leagues. Now, can you do that when you're 0-for-4 in a game and you're down by a run or up by a run? The pitcher deserves you to give him everything you have. The team deserves it. The fans deserve it. But are you just going to be flat-footed because you're pissed off at yourself that you're 0-for-3 or 0-for-4 in the game?
6: Right.
7: So there's the difference, again, about professionalism, champions, how they do things different, right?
6: Dave,
7: in front of them.
6: Yeah. Dave Gallagher's with us, played with the Phillies in 1995, 9 years in the majors. Spent years as a player development hitting coach at the double A level. I want to get your take because you played with greats. I mean, Dave played with Eddie Murray, Cal Ripken, Greg Maddux, just off the top of my head, a couple of guys, Harold Baines, Hall of Famers. You saw Zach Wheeler the other night and Don Mattingly, who was a great player to begin with as well, and he's now the manager. What did you make of the, I don't know, confrontation that never actually got to a confrontation level. But Wheeler was not happy. He was obviously not happy. And Mattingly said, no, I haven't really talked to him yet, and he'll talk to me when he cools off. Normal, or do you see something stewing there?
7: I wish your listeners could see my face while you're asking, because, again, you're giving me great questions to answer. And I'm smiling the whole time because, God, it's so good. I love that. I love the fact that Wheeler was pissed off to come out of the game. And I love how Mattingly handled it. I saw that interview post-game, and this is a guy that has done it. He has seen everything, right? He saw Goose Gossage want to go after George Steinbrenner like he was on that team. So he knows what it takes, again, to win. And you can't have a guy that wants out that keeps glancing over to the dugout like, come and get me. You want a guy that wants to fight. That was Jack Morris. He didn't want to come out of a game.
6: Right.
7: He literally.
6: And Mattingly comes over to the top rope, too. He says, I coach Clayton Kershaw, and he didn't want to come out either.
7: Yeah, it's exactly what you want as a manager. You want a guy out on the mound that you got to rip that ball out of his hand. And he didn't overreact. And he said when he cools down, you give him a day. And I have a feeling that if Wheeler doesn't come into him, he'll call Wheeler into the office, close the door. It's not going to be a shouting match. It's going to be, no, I appreciate, I love you for that, that you don't want to come out of the game, that you want the ball. And, you know, right or wrong, I'm concerned more with you still being around
6: right. And
7: healthy.
6: So he'll cool down and there'll be a mutual respect.
7: Absolutely. Okay. Absolutely.
6: Quickly, we got about a minute or two left here, Dave. Nola, I mentioned you played with Greg Maddux. Maddux is, you're playing center field, and you are watching Maddux paint corner and go out and further and further and further. That was a Nola. He wasn't quite Greg Maddux, but he painted and moved, and he can't do that anymore. 4 years still, $25 million per. How difficult is it watching Nola and understanding that he can't be the guy that he once was?
7: Well, I know some of it is the velocity's down a little bit, but you've seen my take on the ABS. And I watched Maddux, in fact, that whole staff, to be able to play center field for any of those guys that can spot the ball where they want it, makes your life so much easier. Your positioning, you know, just picture, for example, if you have a number three hitter up with a 2-0 count and you see the catcher wiggle his fingers. Now they, you know, they don't even have that anymore. It's all whatever. So that was a changeup, and I could see that from center field. I just needed to see one finger for fastball, or more than one is off speed. So if it's a 2-0 count, this guy's looking fastball. He's not going to be late, and it's a changeup. I may move as much as 15 or 20 feet to the pull side because I know he's going to execute that pitch with confidence, and he's probably going to get a swing. Not only that, I would push the left fielder towards the line with me. So now we're both playing this guy to be out front. And, you know, the ABS, I think, hurts him because Maddux would, early in the game, he would establish how much will the umpire give me, especially on the outside corner, because the umpire's face is over the catcher's left shoulder, right? It's not over the right shoulder. He has to guess, and they will tell you that. He has to guess a little bit on the outside corner. So if he can earn it, meaning he can continue to hit that spot. So first he gets like on the black, and then he'll go out a couple inches. He's still getting that. Now he'll go out another couple inches. And in the meantime, it's being called a strike. The hitter starts thinking, well, I can just walk back to the dugout and complain, or I got to start swinging. and now with the ABS and the challenges, I feel like Nola's had to recreate himself and get outs within the zone most of the time. So I think that's part of it, but I think with his contract that they may end up pushing him to the fifth spot in the rotation and signing somebody, and it doesn't really matter whether this person that they sign can be, he's not going to be one or two, but can he be three or four. If he's three or four, then you'd be happy with Nola at five. I went into this season thinking if Nola is four, I'm thrilled. And maybe I just had a little bit too much of Nola of the past. I'm still pulling for the guy.
6: Yeah.
7: Well,
6: I think we all are at this point, Dave. You have to, right? You have to. Dave Gallagher, 22, 9-year Major League Baseball veteran, played with the Phillies. For all of you guys out there, remember Dave with those 95 Phillies teams, and of course, spewing a ton of baseball knowledge. We look forward to chatting baseball with Dave all the time. Dave, have a happy 4th, buddy.
7: You do the same, Mike. Take care.
6: Dave Gallagher, everybody, 9-year Major League Baseball veteran. I could talk baseball with that dude all day. Literally just throw topics and listen to
8: some great insight.
6: Unbelievable. We'll go from the Phillies. If you have thoughts on anything Dave said, 610-632-0975, call or text. But when we come back, what's next for the Sixers, and how did this all happen? We'll talk to our buddy Paul Hudrick from Liberty Ballers. Could they be getting an all-time great on this team still? That's next. This is Kincaid and Salchunas. I'm Mike Gill. It's 97.5 The Fanatic.
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10: Brown is the talk of town. I'm Austin Jones with your Fanatic Sports Update. The 76ers acquired Jaylen Brown from the Celtics on Wednesday for Paul George and draft compensation. Brown took to his Twitch live stream last night, and he has a message for the Sixers fans.
11: The journey starts now. It don't start when the season starts. The journey starts now. I'm already hitting the guys. I know how to get in the gym. I know what it takes to build that camaraderie, that chemistry. So I look forward to putting my heart, my authenticity into the locker room and into the forefront.
10: The Sixers have been busy this offseason as they also signed guard Anthony Simons yesterday to a 2-year contract with a player option for that second year. Also, it's been reported that they have interest in LeBron James. Last night, the Phillies fell to the Pirates, splitting a 4-game series at 2-2. The team hits the road for the final push before the All-Star break. The Fightins are off today, but they'll be in Kansas City for a weekend series. Jesus Rosado will get the start on Saturday against Michael Walker. First pitch will be at 8:10. For the Flyers, developmental camp comes to an end later today. They're going to hold their 3-on-3 tournament at their practice facility over in Voorhees starting at 10 o'clock. The event is open to the general public. And in the World Cup, the U.S. defeated Bosnia 2-0 on Wednesday night, and they're going to face Belgium in Seattle Monday night with the match beginning at 8 o'clock. 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
6: 8:32, 97.5 The Fanatic, Kincaid and Sal Tunis. Mike Gill in for the guys at Mike Gill Show. Paul Hudrick from Liberty Ballers is here. The Sixers made possibly a NBA shifting move here where they were a play-in team maybe. To now what? Jaylen Brown is here. Paul George is not. What does it mean for the landscape in the East? Let's bring our buddy Paul Hudrick into the show here on Kincaid and Sal Tunis on 97.5 The Fanatic. Morning, Paul. What's up, buddy?
7: Not much, you know. I'm a local basketball team. Never a dull moment.
6: Where were you? You know, it's funny. We talked that day, And you had just talked to me about how Dean Wade and Ariel Hakpourty were going to fit in. We didn't sound all that excited about it. Where were you when this happened?
0: I was laying down and was resting my eyes for a moment and was awoken to that notification. So you could imagine I was a little taken aback when I saw that and wasn't sure if it was real. So, but no, it was, it's, Mike, I've been covering this team for like a decade now and they never ceased to amaze me, but that amazed me. That was pretty incredible.
6: Yeah. So this is the kind of thing you said, you've been covering this team for like a decade. This comes out of right field. This isn't like, you know, stewing. This isn't boiling. This isn't, hey, Paul George could be moved. You know, this just happens. Is that how this happens? It just happens.
0: Yeah, I mean, look, it's a credit to Mike Gansey. It's a credit to the Sixers front office that we heard nothing about this. Like, right, no one had anything on the Sixers' interest on Jaylen Brown. We heard about so many teams, whether it was, you know, Charlotte, Atlanta, Denver. Obviously the Giannis stuff, and that was still ongoing. Like, we heard about every team in the NBA, it seemed like, except the Sixers. So it's a real credit to the organization that they were able to keep it under wraps and not let it get leaked out. And then you also see the other details, like Shams Charania saying at first the Celtics asking price was 5 first-round picks and VJ Edgecombe in addition to Paul George. So to that winding up to be the deal is pretty remarkable. I don't care about some of the stuff you've seen about why they did it and all that and that PR spin, but this was, from a pure value standpoint, this is a hell of a trade for the Sixers.
6: Paul Hudrick, Liberty Ballers. Yeah, they get rid of Paul George and then 2 first-round picks, so it's not like they gave up nothing. George was obviously, you know, not the most popular guy. That the trade, the signing did not work out to what you want it to be. 1 pick's in 2031. The other one has a whole bunch of different stipulations. So where does this put the Sixers now? You essentially swap out. We talked about this the other day. Wade essentially replaces Oubre. Hakpourty, I guess, will replace Drummond. You've got, now you've got Anfernee Simons as well. That wasn't here when we talked on Wednesday, but how different or better, how much different or better are the Sixers now with Brown instead of Paul George?
0: Well, they're certainly different, and they should be better because Jaylen Brown is a better player than Paul George. With that said, they're going to have to be a little creative with the fit because it's not as, like, with Paul George, and I agree, say what you want about him, he was still a good player, just that contract was really what was the biggest issue with him here. But he fit in here. He was an excellent 3-point shooter, and he kind of took on more of a role player kind of role. So that made a little bit more sense with Jaylen Brown. He is a big time on ball player, not as good. It's still a good shooter, not a great shooter. And his game is just very different. So it's going to take some adjustments because now you have, you know, I would say the biggest beneficiary though is Tyrese Maxey, right? Because Tyrese Maxey led the NBA in minutes last year, in large part because of the games Joel Embiid missed, because Paul George was unable to scale up. Now, when Joel Embiid does inevitably miss games, you have Jaylen Brown there to help Maxey out, and it's going to tax him way less. So I do think when you look at they nearly won 50 games last year. So, like, it's not crazy to think they could, you know, surpass that plateau and, you know, be right there in the mix. The East did get substantially better, Mike. I mean, that's definitely worth noting. And you're going to have a team like the Pacers who's going to be back with Halliburton, the Miami Heat are in the mix. The Detroit Pistons were the one seed, and we're kind of not even talking about them right now. The Knicks are the defending champs. I think the Celtics are still going to be, you know, even with Paul George, I think he's actually going to fit in well there. I think they're going to be a tough team. So the Cleveland Cavaliers, I mean, you could go on and on. But I think the East is a lot stronger this year. Toronto Raptors getting Kawhi Leonard. So I think a lot of dominoes and a lot of things still have to fall, and we have to see where the Sixers are and where all these other teams are. But I do think the Sixers, if you're that organization, this is an all-in move, and you're trying to win the East without a doubt.
6: Yeah, this is essentially back to where you were a couple of years ago when you said, hey, we need Paul George to be that other guy. You've now improved that other guy. But where does Joel Embiid fit in all this? Because you went through every season the last 10 years saying, if Joel Embiid is healthy – you don't really have to say that now. You could win games. You said it before. They won 45 games last year. Joel only played in 30. Like, if Joel played in 55 games next year, an extra 20, and they went 500 in those games, You know, they're a 55-win team all of a sudden. So how important still is Joel Embiid?
0: Well, he's going to be important for the playoffs, as we saw. Look, they were down 3-1 against the Celtics, right? And without Joel Embiid, and then they come back. And it, the biggest reason why was him. The Celtics just never had an answer for him. You know, Nikola Vucevic, Namus Quayta, I mean, they just never had an answer for him. So I just think that's the important thing is, kind of like you already alluded to, is getting him that rest, making sure he is fresh so that when the playoffs come, he can be that guy, because that's when it's really going to matter. And, you know, Jaylen Brown is a guy who, you know, scored 28 points a game last year, was a borderline MVP candidate. You have him with Tyrese Maxey, who, and again, Tyrese Maxey is only 25 years old, and this guy has added something to his game every season that we've seen him. And then you have VJ Edgecombe, who I think is also another guy who is a worker who is going to improve. So I think from that aspect, and then, you know, then you have Simons, you have LeBaron Fylon, who's now suddenly kind of lost in this mix, but I still think he can have a role this coming season. So, and then again, Dean Wade to kind of take on some of those tougher defensive assignments. So I just think what Brown does is it takes the burden off of Joel Embiid and off some of these other guys, so they don't feel like they have to play the same roles or have the same impact as they always do, because you have such a high level player.
6: Paul Hudryk, well, everybody's still kind of like basking in the glory of making a trade in the hammer and the nail series. This is twice now that the Sixers have been the hammer and the Celtics have been the nail in the last 2 months. After decades of the Celtics being the hammer and the nail, I still think you look back and say, is something going to happen? Is this going to be like a Max Crosby situation where the Celtics decide the knee's no good, we're backing out of this thing? But until that happens, we're still happy. But should I really believe the Sixers are interested and could get LeBron James as well?
0: Yes, you should. Look, there's a lot of smoke, and it's not coming from, you know, the dark internet. Like, it's coming from real legitimate sources. Tony Jones at The Athletic, he's as plugged in as anybody. He was the first guy to mention their interest. Shams is on ESPN talking about it. Brian Windhorst, who is, again, talk about a LeBron expert. That's Brian Windhorst. The guy literally wrote the book on him. So, and then you have Rich Paul, if you didn't see this, talking to Max Kellerman on his podcast, literally saying, how could the Sixers not have his attention after the moves they've made? So, yeah, I mean, there is legitimate smoke there. Now, I'm not saying that to get everyone all excited and that he's definitely coming here, because there is stiff competition. And I do think the biggest competition is geography, moving all the way from L.A. to Philly. You know, that's much greater than moving to San Francisco to play for the Warriors. But I do think they have an advantage over these other teams. When I look at the other rosters of the Warriors, of the Miami Heat, of the Cleveland Cavaliers, and you look at the Sixers roster, and I just really do think the Sixers roster should be more attractive to him. He fits in so nicely just as that kind of power forward. And for me, like, I would play him as a point guard. He'll be their best passer immediately. This is getting a little, you know, over our skis about it, but like, the interest is real. Like, certainly interest real from the Sixers. Mike Gansey has known LeBron James since high school. They played each other in Ohio. They've crossed over in Cleveland for years. So there is a existing relationship there. Tyrese Maxey is a Clutch client. We all know Clutch, LeBron, and Rich Paul and that connection there. So there are legitimate reasons to believe that LeBron would want to come here. But again, I think the biggest opponent for them is geography.
6: He's Paul Hudryk at Paul Hudryk. Liberty Ballers has plenty of coverage on the trade and what could be next for the Sixers. They also get Anthony Simons. Man, it's been an unbelievable 48 hours for the Philadelphia 76ers. And he was kind enough to join us this morning on Kincaid and Sal Chunas. Have a good fourth, buddy.
0: Yeah, you too, Mike. Take care, man.
6: That's Paul Hudryk, everybody. At Paul Hudryk. Follow him. I'm Mike Gill at Mike Gill Show. Coming up, Rich Paul said this about LeBron James and the Sixers. You'll hear what he said. That's coming up next right here on Kincaid and Sal Chunas, here on 97.5 The Fanatic.
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6: 847, Disturbed, bringing us back here. I know my music, Austin. Mike Gill in for Kincaid and Sal Chunas today at Mike Gill Show. Follow me there. We'll do the Twitter poll here in a little bit. Well, maybe we'll do it before the end of the hour. We'll update it here where we asked the question, with Jaylen Brown, are the Sixers legitimate title contenders? Always getting the best attention. The Twitter poll supported by Dr. Avidana Pell. I'm interested to see what the people think. Now, I would think overwhelmingly people are still so excited. But as Paul Hudrick just mentioned, the Knicks, Cleveland, Toronto, I don't know what you do with Miami now that they have Giannis. I think that Charlotte's pretty good. Are they ready to go from out of the playoff to like top four? Maybe not. Who else am I forgetting in the Eastern Conference lexicon? Is there Atlanta? Can I get in Atlanta?
8: Wizards or sleepers?
6: I think Wizards are very, very sneaky, but not ready yet. They might be like last year's Charlotte.
8: Indiana's going to bounce back with
6: Indiana's
8: Halliburton.
6: Indiana's another one. Very, very, should be very good again. Halliburton's back. They went and got Zubac.
8: They stole Oubre.
6: They got Oubre. There's one guy out there that is still looming for maybe one of those Eastern Conference teams. LeBron James.
12: Not two, not three, not four, not five, not six, not seven.
6: Asinine. That's what that was. But should the Sixers make a play? They're interested. Paul Hudryk just said it. They're interested. Is he interested? Here's what his agent, Rich Paul, had to say on his podcast with Max Kellerman via The Ringer.
15: Philadelphia, everything changed.
16: Do they have his attention, as Windhorst is reporting?
15: How could you not have the attention when you have Maxey, Edgecombe, Brown, and Embiid?
16: They're missing. All they really need here is a power forward who can think the game and shoot.
15: That's why he's in the middle. But think about it. So what is it? He loves Maxey. So we don't even have to talk about that. I think VJ, he helps VJ understand really how to play the game.
16: VJ's super, a baby, and he's already
15: super
16: good.
15: Talented. Yep. Plays both ends of the floor. Plays hard every night. The benefit that he gets, he should. I mean, it would be ridiculous. Obviously, Jaylen Brown, right? Let me give you an X factor about the Sixers, though. We forgot about something. Jameer Nelson is a part of the front office, ex player. Mike Gansey, you know Mike Gansey's an Ohio guy. Played against us in high school. There's a picture floating around that Mike Gansey's brother put out of Mike Gansey and LeBron that were a part of the high school Ohio All-Americans for the season.
16: Does LeBron remember guys like Gansey?
15: Absolutely.
16: Like, I don't just mean run into them. In other words, continuously the whole time.
15: Absolutely.
16: Right.
15: Let me tell you, he remembers every.
16: No, I'm not saying, of course he knows who he is now. I'm saying, but in other words, it was never like, oh yeah, you were the guy from who I used to play. He's just known him the whole time.
15: No, he knows Tony Stockman, Andrew Lavender, Mike Gansey, Mike Woods. He knows everybody.
6: So the thing that stood out to me about that whole thing, he loves Maxey.
8: I mean, everything, who doesn't, right?
6: Everything else he said is, yes, he fits, and look at this team, and now Jaylen Brown, blah, blah, blah. He loves Maxey.
8: And in a way, he took Maxey under his wing because Maxey signed with Clutch right out the gate. So you got this young, fast-flying guard that doesn't really know what he's doing yet, and now you've seen the player that he's developed over the years, and you're like, well, I don't think I've had a guard like that since Kyrie Irving.
6: The Maxey part of this, I think, is not understood, is that Maxey's a clutch guy. We as fans generally don't care who your agent is or get wrapped into all that stuff until it comes to, like, is Scott Boras your agent for baseball, and is he going to basically put you over the barrel? Them being in the same agency, they know each other. You might not watch it. You might watch a Sixer-Laker game and be like, do they know each other? What's their relationship? No, the relationship is the one that could get this done.
8: Yeah, I mean, I have more faith in Maxey getting LeBron here than I did with Ben Simmons when he was a clutch guy.
6: No doubt. So my question would be this. If you're LeBron and everyone's making a pitch, is Maxey a stronger pitch than Donovan Mitchell?
8: Yes.
6: What other pitches are there? Where else are they? Is Maxey a stronger pitch than, hey, come team up with Steph Curry for an old guy run?
8: No, unfortunately not. Because that's like sentimental due to the U.S. Olympic run that they just had.
6: And Embiid played with him on the Olympic team.
8: Yeah, but you saw that two-man game between Curry and LeBron. You've seen that. You know that they've been boys. I haven't really necessarily seen LeBron and Joel dap up and smile more than I have with him and Curry.
6: 610-632-0975. Sean in Germantown, you don't think they should get LeBron?
8: Sean.
6: Yo, Sean. Well, if Sean was here, and I don't hear him, but if he's talking, I apologize. He doesn't think they should get him because he thinks the team should stay young. And I would ask this question if Sean was on the phone still. I would say, don't they need a championship presence? Don't they need a championship locker room guy? And if LeBron is willing to come here on a number that is not a max, which obviously he can't take here, he can't get 48, 50, 58, 60 million. So if he's willing to do a veteran's minimum or whatever low mileage number, isn't that LeBron saying, I want to be there and I'm willing to do what it takes to win?
8: And the counterpoint

0: LeBron's not a great rebounder. He's not like, you know, going to clean the glass. I think the Sixers still lack rebounding. They still need that guy. That is something I'm still concerned about. Who's rebounding on this team? Who's grabbing a board in the clutch moment? Is LeBron going to put the bootstraps on in the last 5 minutes of the fourth quarter and grab those rebounds? They still don't have that guy that can clean the boards. So I do agree with that aspect. Is LeBron a great rebounder? Not necessarily. Who's rebounding on this team? But LeBron is, as Paul mentioned, ball in his hand, late in the game, high IQ, championship DNA. I think you got to talk about it, and we will on the other side. When we come back, we're going to put the hierarchy together. We're going to see the realistic expectations. And do you guys think they're a legit championship contender with Jaylen Brown, or do they need a LeBron James to put him over the top? I'm Mike Gill. This is Kincaid and Sal Chunas. Happy 4th of July weekend, everybody. We'll answer texts. We'll open up the phones. Where you're going down the shore, where's your first food stop? When you go down the shore this weekend, where's the first place you're going? 610-632-0975. You get down the shore, get the whole family together. All right, everybody, we're going to where? 610-632-0975. That and more. I'm Mike Gill. This is Kincaid and Sal Chunas on 97.5 The Fanatic.
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2: Brown is the talk of the town. I'm Austin Jones with your Fanatic Sports Update. The 76ers acquired Jaylen Brown from the Boston Celtics on Wednesday, where they sent out Paul George in draft compensation. Brown took to his live stream last night, and he has a message for Sixers fans.
3: The journey starts now. It don't start when the season starts. The journey starts now. I'm already hitting the guys. I know how to get in the gym. I know what it takes to build that camaraderie, that chemistry. So I look forward to putting my heart, my authenticity into the locker room and into the forefront.
2: The Sixers have been busy yesterday. They did sign guard Anthony Simons to a two-year contract, which has a player option for the second season. It's also reported that they're interested in that guy named LeBron James. Last night, the Phillies fell to the Pirates, where they split the four-game series with Pittsburgh. The team hits the road before the final push before the All-Star game. The Fightins are off today. They'll be back in action tomorrow night with Jesus Luzardo on the mound against the Kansas City Royals. Michael Walker is going to be on the mound for them, and first pitch is going to be for 8:10. The Flyers' development camp comes to an end today, but they do have their 3-on-3 tournament at their practice facility in Voorhees starting at 10 o'clock, and it's open to the general public if you're interested. And in the World Cup, the U.S. got another dub on Wednesday against Bosnia, and they're going to take on Belgium in Seattle on Monday night, with the match beginning at 8 p.m. I'm Austin Jones, your home of the Sixers, Flyers, and Union. 97.5 The Fanatic and the Fanatic app.
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2: 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We know you want to hear more of what Andrew and John have to say. Don't worry, we will. But first, let's hear what they got into earlier today on Kincaid and South Tunis.
3: The Eastern Conference has completely... All right, 9 o'clock, 97.5, The Fanatic. It is Kincaid and South Tunis. I am Mike Gill, filling in for John and Andrew here. Austin Jones is my producer today. We got you for the next hour, leading you up to midday with Marks, Nikki Nuggets, Earnshaw filling in today for John and Sean. We've had a lot of fun, a lot of text messages we want to read off this segment as well. 610-632-0975. We got a couple questions, and I want to get to the poll question as well. That'll kind of start off this whole last hour of our show together. We got Coach Jimmy Lynam at 9:30 today. I want to hear the coach's perspective of now he's got all these guys. What do you do with them? How do you stagger them? Is there enough basketball to go around for two guys? You know, Maxey scored about 30 points a game. And, oh, by the way, Brown scored about 30 points a game. That's 60 points almost from two players. Plus, you get Joel Embiid. He's a pretty good scorer. VJ can score. Is there enough basketball to go around for these guys? How does the coach factor into that? That's something we're going to talk to Coach Jimmy Lynam about at 9:30 today. Let's start with the Twitter poll, which is always up, thanks to Dr. Avidan Appel of Iron Mountain Men's Health. Let's just get the update on where that is. Do the 97.5 The Fanatic listeners, Kincaid and Sal Chunas listeners, believe that Jaylen Brown makes the Sixers a legitimate NBA championship contender? What do we got?
4: All righty, leading the way with a strong yes at 83%, and only 17% of our listeners are saying no. The move does not make them legit title contenders.
3: So this is like 80-20, almost 85-15.
4: Yeah, let's round up here.
3: 85-15. So it's overwhelming that people are on board and think. Now, here's my next question off of that question. Are you legitimately excited and anticipating the Sixers season now as opposed to where you were 2 days ago? At this time, John and I don't think Andrew worked this
4: Connor
3: week.
4: Was in that Connor day was on Wednesday. In.
3: They were talking. If they were talking Sixers, you would have changed the channel.
4: Yeah, Connor was talking about how honestly it stinks that we're seeing all these moves being made either in the East or the West. Mm-hmm. And the Sixers were just kind of sitting there outside the club, just looking in through the window.
3: Yep.
4: But then all of a sudden, Thursday morning comes up and the bouncer allowed us into the party.
3: Dude, Sean wanted a rumor, a made up rumor just to get excited. Just something to get your tickle your fancy.
4: But Mike Gansey said, no, I don't need rumors. I'm going to do the whole damn deal.
3: What's the name for Mike Gansey? We talked about this in the first hour. Did we come together? So somebody texted me yesterday and said, it's Magic Mike Gansey. I said, no. That's like a Chippendale. Magic Mike Gansey.
4: I mean, Magic Mike is a movie. You can't just
3: it's
4: take
3: a Chippendale
4: that,
3: guy.
4: You just can't take that and put it to the hobo.
3: So that's out. Now, my roommate from college texted me. Now, he went to West Virginia with me, so obviously we have a little
4: there.
3: Bit more. It was Mike Mother Bleeping Gansey. Now, that to me is the winner. Can anybody top that?
4: I think on middays yesterday, they were trying to go with the Gansey Gang.
3: Nah.
4: I don't really know if you can necessarily portray that.
3: That sounds
4: out.
3: Like Marx's daughters came up with that.
4: I think that might have been Brace. I don't know. But anyway.
3: They're girl dads, right?
4: Yeah.
3: That's where Gansey gang
4: Brace comes. He has a young boy.
3: Okay.
4: But the girl is dominating the household from what I understand.
3: That's a bad job by those two.
4: I mean, I just been rolling off the Bad Boys, you know, instead of Mike Lowry.
3: Yours is good. I like that one. Like Lowry, like Gansey. I like that one. That's not bad.
4: And you know, the far spinoff is John Wick, too. Like, John Wick, the Celtics this week.
3: Mm-hmm. I'm okay with that, but Mike Mother Bleeping Gansey. That's the name I'm going with on Kincaid and Sal Chudas. Now, I don't know Andrew well enough to know that he would go along. I don't know John well enough either. You know, I'm here hosting the show. I think I've met John once or twice in my life. And I think I've met Andrew once or twice in my life. So I can't sit here and confidently say that that would be the name that they would go with on this show. But I would like to say for the record that the city of Philadelphia, we rise together. And it's Mike Mother Bleeping Gansey from this point forward.
4: Our guy from Ty, Southwest Philly just gave us another one. You let me know your thoughts on it. He said Mike Buckshot Gansey.
3: That's not beating mine. No, I can't take credit for it. My college roommate texted it, and he didn't even use the whole word. He just used the two letters. M.F. Gansey. Mike Bleeping Gansey. Listen, it is near and dear to my heart that he is a West Virginia Mountaineer. This is like, I need to pinch myself. We got the soccer team playing Country Roads, which, by the way, for the record, the song is, in fact, about West Virginia. I know these people want to believe that it's about Western Virginia or some other cockamamie road. The song is about West Virginia.
4: I mean, whenever I hear the song, I just think of West Virginia, like university. I mean,
3: yes,
4: it's just, I'm just putting one and one together to equal two.
3: There are a lot of people, because the words are West Virginia, that would do that. But there's a lot of people that think it was actually about Western Virginia. There was some lore about that, and there's been some confusion. But I've done the research. I went to WVU. I know the story. It's actually about West Virginia.
4: Pat McAfee guy.
3: He has me blocked on Twitter.
4: He can't block you.
3: I don't know why. I don't know what I did or how it happened.
4: What?
3: He blocked me on Twitter.
4: You got to write a letter and be
3: what
4: like,
3: we need
4: you can't do that, man.
3: Is the listeners of Kincaid and Sal Chudas at 97.5 The Fanatic to tweet at Pat McAfee and tell him unblock at Mike Gill Show.
4: That's a West Virginia brother doing you dirty.
3: I met him at the Super Bowl twice. 2 years ago, I met him at the Super Bowl. Now, Earnshaw told me, you need to find out why he blocked you on Twitter. And I would say, he has no idea who I am. So I don't know why he blocked me. Well, what I want to know is, we have established that 85% of our audience today believes that the Sixers are a legitimate championship team. And I'm on board with this, but I don't know if they're a complete team yet. Do they still need more? Do they need something else? Let's go to the Davis Honda text line and see what everybody else is saying. We got a lot of questions on there. We got two key questions today. One, where were you when the trade happened? Did you make a phone call to somebody? What did you call dad, friend, high school buddy, college roommate? What happened when that trade went down? Where were you? Map it out for us. And also, you're driving down the shore right now. Many of you, I hope, are not driving down the shore right now, because I need to go down the shore when I'm done here, and I don't want to sit in traffic for the next 4 hours.
4: Good luck on that.
3: You think it's going to be bad?
4: It ain't going to be good.
3: I said to my girlfriend, well, who's going down the shore at 10 o'clock in the morning?
4: Everybody and their mother.
3: Is that what the case is?
4: That's what it seems
3: to be. I'm not used to it. I don't know. I don't know how that works.
4: Listen, I will tell you right now, I leave here, and when I come into work, I take 76 in. Easy. When I leave here, I pop out through Girard, because if you touch 76 by 10, 30, 11 o'clock on a regular day.
3: You're speaking a different language to me. I don't know what Girard is. I know 76, but I don't know which one that
4: just
3: is.
4: Just know that the highway is backed up when I leave here at 10, 11 o'clock in the morning on a regular day. On a regular day.
3: Yeah.
4: So
3: today I'm in trouble?
4: Good luck,
3: what
4: soldier.
3: Time am I getting home? I'm leaving here at 10. What time am I getting home?
4: I say you probably got about maybe an hour and a half ride.
3: Oh, that's not too bad. I can handle that.
4: I don't think you're going to be at like 3 hours.
3: Okay.
4: Because as soon as you hit the Jersey Highway, you'll be okay. It's getting out of the city.
3: Uh-huh. Yeah, no, I know. I mean, I have problems with that on a Sunday sometimes when I leave here.
4: Yeah.
3: But that's at like 1 o'clock on a Sunday. Now, 10 o'clock on 4th of July weekend, I thought you were going to tell me, oh, you ain't getting down the shore till like 1.
4: No. I'll read this text, and then while you react to it, I'll look at your GPS down
3: Let's
4: the Wildwood.
3: Give me a bunch of text here. I want to react to the people out here. The people show for the next segment here. Let's go.
4: Alrighty, so this is Bill in Saratoga, New York. He said
3: Saratoga.
4: He said, I was watching the U.S. game against Bosnia in the World Cup when my sister in Ocean City texted me saying, hey, the Sixers traded Paul George. And my response was, oh, no, they did not. And then I looked at my phone, and then I threw my phone. I owe her an apology.
3: That's good. Yeah, it's like one of those things where you get the message, don't believe it, then look again, and you're like, oh, get out of here with this. My phone is, who has, you know, like Oz the Mentalist, he has like an app that he can read your phone, what you put into Google, and that's basically what he does. He mirrors your phone, and you type in, like, he'll be like, type in a football player and tell me who you're thinking about. Don't tell me who it is, though. And then he can see who you typed. That's basically how that trick works. Just breaking the code here.
4: As of right now, if I'm going to leave here and go down the Wildwood, because that's my spot, I'm looking at a two-hour commute.
3: Well, that's about what it is.
4: Yeah. So right now, you're looking, let's see. You can, oh, wow. You are good for traffic until you get over the Walt Whitman. And then as soon as you hit the Walt Whitman and you go down into Jersey.
3: Yeah, 42 is going to be disaster.
4: That's where you're backed up there, driver.
3: Driver.
4: Oh, my dad drives
3: way,
4: trucks. So
3: what
4: I
3: is going on
4: in
3: Saratoga? I know so many people that are in Saratoga.
4: I have no idea.
3: This is like the third person I know that is like, I'm in Saratoga.
4: I know. Bill texts in a lot. I'll have to respond back to him. Moving on to the next.
3: I do want to say
4: with
3: it real quick.
4: Go ahead.
3: I'll bring it up later. He mentioned the soccer game. The soccer game Monday night. I'm very conflicted on this whole soccer thing. We could talk about it in the last segment of the show today.
4: All right, I got you. This is Jay in Westchester. He said, I jumped on to hear if this breaking news about Jaylen Brown was true. He said, my boy and I were getting ready to run our baseball practice, and I see his eyes light up, and he reads, Jaylen Brown is a Philadelphia 76er for Paul George, 2 firsts and 2 seconds. I thought it was BS and did not believe him whatsoever, which is why I hopped on here to hear the 97.5 The Fanatic. It was absolutely mind-boggling. Simply, just 3 days ago, we were out on this team, and now we are back.
3: He's right. On Wednesday, they signed Dean Wade and Ariel Hockporty. And you're like, okay, what does that even What does that do for anybody? Like, you don't want to, like, downplay it because they're, you know, Dean Wade, I think, is a nice fit for this team. I think Hockporty will be a nice fit for this team. But they're not taking you from where you were, a 7-8 seed, to top 4 seed, top 2 seed, and Eastern Conference Finals.
4: No, because you're going to circle right back to, okay, this team could be, if everything works right, this team could potentially be a 1 seed, but if Joel and Paul George are not healthy, this team could be right back into a play-in situation. Yeah.
3: Your ceiling with those two guys healthy and playing a full season of games, maybe you could be a 1 or 2 seed. That's a long shot.
4: But even then, we say 1 or 2 seed. Is that actually a real 1 or 2 seed contending? Or is it like you guys just had a strong regular season and then you get a bad playoff matchup and you're out?
3: Probably the latter. Now, that was your ceiling. If everything went your way, and Bede plays 70 games, George plays 70 games, Maxey is Maxey, Edgecombe is Edgecombe, Dean Wade comes in and goes from like a 6-point-a-game scorer to maybe a 9-point-a-game scorer, Hockporty becomes a real good, solid reserve when Bede's out for, you know, the 10, 15 games that he was out. And this is, again, best-case scenario. Now, your best-case scenario has exponentially changed.
4: Yes, it has. Jumping over to our shore conversation, if you're going down to the shore, where are you going to go? This is from Christian from Philly. He's got a couple of spots in here. He says, I'm going to Sam's and Mako's and Max. I guess he's still a little far behind on the separation there. He said, Lucky Bones in Cape May is the best restaurant, and he also said Firehouse is the best bar in Wildwood.
3: Lucky Bones, he is accurate on. Lucky Bones is a tremendous spot, and it's quick. You go over that Cape May Bridge, it'll bang you right on the right-hand side there. It's tough to get in there, though. That place is always a crowd. Lucky Bones, solid spot by that guy. Now, the pizza, Sam's, Max, that's a choice that you're going to have to make. The guy said earlier, that's your Geno's, that's your Pat's. Those are the two that everybody talks about. They're well-known. There's probably others that might be more appealing. But I know people like to go to the Shore and get your Boardwalk pizza.
4: Oh, yeah.
3: There's something about it.
4: John Kincaid's not a big Boardwalk pizza guy. Not a fan of it.
3: It's a bad job by John.
4: Yeah.
3: It's a bad job, John. You go to the Boardwalk to get a little slice of life, a little something different. The Boardwalk pizza has its own category for that reason. You come up here to get a taste that's different from your regular shop.
4: Mm-hmm.
3: It's got the swirl. There's a place that's down the Shore now that's up this way. I think it's in Roxborough. Alex's Pizza.
4: Okay.
3: It's on the Ocean City Boardwalk. It just opened this year. I'm going to have to give it a try. I'm hearing good things about it, but it's got the Boardwalk swirly, you know, Manco and Manco type of, and everybody goes Manco and Manco. It's always, Ocean City. And they're like, the Manco and Manco is the very polarizing discussion. People either love it and they wait in line forever.
4: I won't do it at a Phillies game.
3: What's that?
4: I won't do that at a Phillies game.
3: You know what's interesting? I go to spring training every year and they serve the Manco and Manco down in Florida. They did. I don't think they did this year. I think they got rid of it.
4: Oh, that's
3: I'm not 100% sure on that.
4: If they did, that's a bad move.
3: When you went to Florida and you're like, there's a Manco and Manco down here. It gave you a... See, John, what I would say is, it brings like a childhood feeling to you. Is it the best pizza in the world?
4: No.
3: No.
4: It's the best environment to have a slice of pie, though. You're at the beach.
3: It sparks a memory.
4: You got the wind coming down. You feel the wind and sand in between your toes.
3: It sparks a memory of your childhood, a time of innocence, and a slice of pizza. A dollar a slice on the Boardwalk. Now, I know it's not a dollar anymore, but in your mind, this is just right. I'm on the Boardwalk. I'm having a slice, probably a birch beer.
4: Okay. Yeah, you have a sweet treat you like besides the ice cream. Like, would you do the, you know, fried Oreos or, you know, some people do a fried Snickers or anything like that? Anything that gets you going there?
3: We did the taste test on Sunday's show. Fried Oreo came in fourth on my list, and I was okay with that. I'm not like I have to have a fried Oreo. I forget the other ones that were on the list. Johnson's Popcorn. Now, Johnson's Popcorn, that's on the list.
4: I don't think I've had that.
3: You get a tub of the Johnson's Popcorn, and you just
4: real popcorn down. Or like this sweet, salty?
3: No, it's got caramel flavor. Corn.
4: Caramel corn, okay.
3: Yeah.
4: Like Captain Jack's? You remember the Captain Jack's?
3: Yeah.
4: You get the tattoo in it?
3: Yes.
4: Okay.
3: Yes. Cracker Jack's.
4: Cracker Jack's, Captain Jack's.
3: You walk on the Boardwalk, you got this big tub, and you're just stuffing your face, but not a worry in the world, not a care. And you're just like, I got popcorn. I got caramel corn. This is great.
4: You got a Boardwalk game that you know you could potentially win?
3: Boardwalk game, no. That's more Wildwood.
4: Either way, we're talking about the Shore. We're talking about the summer.
3: I know, but Ocean City doesn't have the Boardwalk games as much. Like my buddy in college, my roommate in college, he basically paid his college tuition by scamming people in those Boardwalk games. You know, take a shot, make a bucket, get this. He's making money hand over fist. He worked on the seaside up that way. He's more of a Northern Jersey guy. But he was my roommate, one of my roommates in college. I had like, you know, a couple different, we lived in a house with like four of us. And he did the Boardwalk games. I was not a Boardwalk game guy. That's more on the Wildwood side. You could do some Boardwalk games if you go to AC, like Steel Pier up that way. You know, you go up to Steel Pier, you play some of the Boardwalk. Ocean City doesn't do the Boardwalk games. It's too family-oriented. You know, they don't want people scamming. They don't want people saying, take a shot, you don't make it, and then you're getting nothing out of it.
4: Mm-hmm.
3: So Ocean City doesn't do the Boardwalk games as much. And I was more Ocean City as a kid than I was Wildwood.
4: Okay, our guy Joe checked in. He said the Saratoga Racetrack is the talk up there. So that's why
3: I've been there multiple times. It's a tremendous experience, but I'm just wondering why so many people are there now. I guess because it's just open in the summer and it's like something to check out during the season. It's one of those things where they still have the race season. So it opens from like whatever date to this date. But I know people were there for the Belmont a couple weeks ago because the Belmont's been running out of Saratoga the last couple of years, but it's actually going back to Belmont next year because the renovations are done. But I just was wondering why people were randomly at Saratoga like this week.
4: Hey, yeah. People out and about, and you also know, we talked about it earlier, tomorrow, hot dog eating contest.
3: So I texted my guy Joey Chestnut.
4: How's Joey doing?
3: Well, he didn't get back to me, which is weird because he normally does get back to me. I usually have him on the show every, like, right before the 4th of July to talk about the tournament. So I'm glad you brought this up. I got something for you on that.
4: Oh, boy.
3: Yeah, so Joey Chestnut, I randomly met Joey Chestnut at the Super Bowl a couple of years ago. Not at Radio Row, in my hotel at the hotel bar. I just sidled up to the bar because it was like my flight was later on that night. And I'm sitting there, and who's sitting next to me?
4: Hey. Joey Chestnut.
3: Joey Chestnut.
4: That's a great spot to have a beer and talk.
3: So I said to him, are you Joey Chestnut?
4: Oh, boy.
3: And he starts laughing, and he says, you know, he was so quiet, very modest, kind of just wanted to keep his, you know, and I'm like, I was like looking at him. I'm like, are you Joey Chestnut? He's like, he smiled. So then we talked. We hung out for like 4 or 5 hours, exchanged phone numbers, and I've had him on my show the last 5 years.
4: Awesome.
3: So I'm wondering if he changed his phone number because he always got right back to me. But the over-under today or tomorrow, will the world record of 76 hot dogs be broken? Plus 450, yes. Minus 800, no.
4: He's participating or no?
3: He is the favorite, minus 2,000. And Patrick Bertoloni is next at plus 1,200.
4: Jeez, minus 2,000.
3: Minus 2,000 that Joey Chestnut will win.
4: I will say no, he's not going to break it this year.
3: No?
4: No.
3: How many hot dogs will Joey Chestnut eat in the first minute? Over, under 12?
4: I'll take the over.
3: It's a lot of hot dogs, man.
4: Yeah. But I don't think you can, I don't know if he can get 76. Did they say 70? Oh, no.
3: The over, under for Chestnut is 70 and a half.
4: Yeah, I think he can get to like 73.
3: See, I didn't talk to him this year. Last year I had him on the show. And he was talking about, you know, he did the whole thing with Kobayashi on Netflix.
4: Yeah.
3: So I talked to him last year before that. And I know he got into a little bit of a kerfuffle here recently, but I don't know that he, like, anything had really become of it.
4: Yeah.
3: Maybe that's why he didn't want to talk to
4: him. Real quick, though, toppings on a hot dog?
3: Mustard only.
4: Mustard only?
3: 100%. Mustard only. Spicy mustard or yellow mustard. I don't mind the actual mustard, but I prefer a spicy mustard on the hot dog. Ketchup is trash.
4: All right. Guess I'm trash because I'll do ketchup,
3: mustard,
4: and relish.
3: That is, I will do a relish. I will do a relish, but probably after a couple drinks.
4: Okay.
3: I'm out on the ketchup, though.
4: All right. That's fine.
3: When we come back, it's Kincaid and Salchunas. I'm Mike Gill. At Mike Gill Show, follow along if you've enjoyed the show. You're going to enjoy our next guest, Coach Jimmy Lynam. You're coaching the Sixers. How do you incorporate Jaylen Brown into this mix? He'll explain and tell us coming up next.
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4: Jaylen Brown is the talk of the town. I'm Austin Jones with your Fanatic Sports Update. The 76ers acquired Jaylen Brown from the Boston Celtics on Wednesday in exchange for Paul George, 2 first-round draft picks and 2 second-round draft picks. Brown took to his stream last night, and he has a nice message to all the Sixer fans.
5: The journey starts now. It don't start when the season starts. The journey starts now. I'm already hitting the guys. I know how to get in the gym. I know what it takes to build that camaraderie, that chemistry. So I look forward to putting my heart, my authenticity into the locker room and into the forefront.
4: The Sixers also added guard Anthony Simons to the team as he signed a 2-year contract yesterday with a player option for the second season. And also, they are interested in that guy named LeBron James. So make sure you stay tuned to 97.5 The Fanatic for all the latest news. Last night, the Phillies fell to the Pirates and they split the 4-game series with Pittsburgh. They're in Kansas City now for a weekend series. Jesus Luzardo is going to get the first start Saturday night against Michael Wacha. First pitch is going to be at 8:10. The Flyers developmental camp comes to an end today, but if you still need something to do, you can head on over to Voorhees. They are having their 3-on-3 tournament, and it's open to the general public. It begins at 10 o'clock. This update's also brought to you by America 250, the July 4th. 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
3: 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It is Kincaid and Sal Chunas. I'm Mike Gill, filling in for the guys on this 4th of July weekend. And, of course, the Sixers made big news July the 3rd. We don't generally talk about the Sixers and how excited we are about them, but they made a trade that has everybody buzzing and talking. But now the hard part. How do you fit Jaylen Brown in? I know that sounds like, well, you figure it out. Well, we'll talk to a guy who's been an NBA coach and can help us figure it all out. Coach Jimmy Lynam is here from, of course, NBC Sports Philadelphia, their 76ers coverage, and he joins me right now on Kincaid and Sal Chunas here. Coach, welcome aboard. How are you?
20: Happy 4th, Mike.
3: It's great to talk to you. Happy 4th to you as well. And, you know, we've seen this team, and it felt like, how are they going to get out of this thing? How are they going to do something? Well, they pulled off a shocker. As a guy who has worked in NBA circles as a GM and a coach, were you, in fact, shocked to hear this news?
20: I think that's the right phrase, Mike, certainly for me, and I think for most of the NBA community. Somebody had actually, after the fact, said to me, if you told me, like this is before the trade, that you could move one of the two big contracts, it was Joel's or Paul George. Now, whether you want to do it or not is up to you, obviously, but that you could actually do it, and it would only cost you a first-round pick, and you would get out from under that massive contract to give a future flexibility. The guy said, would you pat me on the back? And I said, they would hire you, is what I said. And lo and behold, that's what they essentially did, except in the process, they got a top 15 player in the league.
3: Yeah. They got a top 15 player in the league. He can score, obviously. Him and Maxey, two of the top scorers in the entire league. So now, Coach, you put your coaching hat back on. How do you stagger those guys? How do you get them touches? How difficult is that? The fans sometimes just look at it and say, well, who cares? But now Nick Nurse has some challenges here. What are they?
20: Well, essentially, without getting into minutiae, what you need a style of play that's going to be compatible to the entire group, which some guys are better, meaning coaches, are better at that than others. I'll give you, to me, what's a pretty startling example. Phil Jackson. It didn't matter if Phil Jackson had Michael Jordan and Scottie Pippen or Shaquille O'Neal and Kobe Bryant. Didn't matter. You ready? Same system. He plugged the players into the system. That's how interchangeable he felt that system was. But your point that you don't, if you just push five guys out on the court, you do run the fear, you know, they're going to get into each other's way. You know, who's going to be shooting when and under what circumstances, that can be problematic. So it's a big deal that they somehow get a style of play that lets each and every one of these guys who are stars in their own right have the opportunity to flourish.
3: How hard is it for a guy like Jaylen Brown? You know, obviously he comes here. Maxey's been here. VJ's been here. And Joel has been here. Those guys have been here. Is it difficult for that guy to kind of find his footing, or is a guy who's a top 15 player find his footing pretty easily?
20: Yeah, that's a good question. I think the latter, the as you go further up the food chain, the more quickly, in most cases, a guy blends in. But I think there's an underlying thing here, Mike, and I think you have to go no further than the New York Knicks, who just won the title in pretty dramatic fashion this past spring / summer. You saw so much when you heard those players speak, actually during the playoffs and then after the fact, their buy-in. You know, that was a team that was committed to trying to win an NBA title, and they were willing to sacrifice personally to try to achieve that goal. Like, I don't think there's any question that Carl Anthony Towns, he altered his game big time for what proved to be the benefit of that team. And that's the foundation. Whatever success this Sixer group will have, it will be for sure predicated on the fact that they have a common goal, and they're willing to sacrifice at times on a personal level.
3: What does this in your mind do for Joel? I mean, he's been a guy who's everything's run through, and then the team, when he has been out, has struggled. What does this kind of mean for him moving forward?
20: Yeah, I'm not sure, Mike, personally. I heard somebody on the radio, maybe I think it was last night, saying that it takes some of the pressure off him in terms of, like, if he's not quite right and they deem, like, maybe he should, take tonight off, that they have enough firepower to more confidently go out and play and win a game without him. And I think, there's probably some truth to that. This team certainly is going to have more depth. And you have to say, with the addition of Jaylen Brown, more star power when Joel's not playing because of Brown's ability to score points. I mean, he's right up there with Maxey, wasn't the top five scorers in this league last year. So in that sense, I think it takes a little of the pressure off of Joel. But quite frankly, where Joel can most help this team, and I don't know if this is still within his realm of possibility, is at the other end of the court. That he can still, when he's right, that he is still one of the best big men scorers in this league. I think that's a fair statement. But really, what he used to do defensively, I always felt he never got just due fair credit for how dominating he was at the defensive end of the court. That's where he could really, really help this group.
3: Coach Jimmy Lynam's with us here. The Sixers obviously get Jaylen Brown. They brought in Anfernee Simons as well. Do you look at this team and say, no, this team's complete, they're done? Or do you look at a team and still lacks something that they need to address?
20: Yeah. Some say, they wanted a quality backup center. My cohort Mark Jackson sent out a little rotation scheme this morning that I was looking at. So, no, it looks pretty good to me. I think they still have one roster spot that they could use and probably will. To me, this team is they're ready to go, but not without. You cited the next big challenge, and that's, Nick Nurse and his guys getting together and figure out, all right, how are we going to roll this thing out?
3: There has been some buzz, Coach, that they could have some interest or do have some interest in a LeBron James. Does that fit here with what they have?
20: I think you have to say, LeBron, because of who he is, because of what he's accomplished, and because of where he is right now. Obviously, he's still capable of playing and contributing on an incredibly high level. But the intangible that he would bring, obviously for him to be able, let's I don't know if it's right, but let's say this is his last year, this upcoming season, for him to be able to go out as an NBA champ, would be kind of tying the bow on the package. So he would be incredibly motivated and committed to try it and getting the best out of himself and whatever team he's going to be with. So he would fit with anybody that you could label as a contender to win next year's NBA title.
3: With your ties to the 76ers, are you shocked to see that the Celtics decided to trade one of their star players to their biggest rival.
20: Yeah, that's another layer of this. As a wise guy, I really don't know Brad Stevens. I've always admired his work, going all the way back to when he was a college coach at Butler. But I said to one of my brothers yesterday, actually one of my grandkids, I said this move might send Brad Stevens back to coaching. it's that dramatic. I mean, I think I don't know if I'm right, but I'll make the statement. There have to be some underlying factors here that we, meaning those of us who are not in the inner circle, of the Boston team, that we are unaware of, whether they don't want to pay luxury tax, in the future going forward. It's not like they, got rid of hundreds of millions of dollars. They took on Paul George. I mean, and his, $60 million a year for the next two. But with Jalen Brown is eligible for a contract extension. I believe it's this July. And whether it's, the Celtics, there's a rumor out there that no, they weren't prepared to give him that.
3: Yeah.
20: And if that were the case, you'd have a very unhappy camper on your hands.
3: This has been a team that perpetually coach had not been able to get out of the second round, some through disappointment, some just because they weren't good enough. Do you look at this team as a significantly better team than the one that got swept by the Knicks on July the 3rd?
20: That's a good question. Keyword, significantly better. Better for sure, and my response would be possibly significantly better. But let me say this, Mike, and you're dead on, and I think that's a fair barometer, get out of the second round. They've been so close to getting out of the second round on numerous occasions. I would say, guys, just get out of your own way and you'll get out of the second round. At hindsight, looking back, that they were good enough on numerous occasions to do so, for me, is a given. So that this team has that potential, without question.
3: Well, 3 days ago, I was contemplating bringing back Ben Simmons. Today.
20: For real? You really were?
3: Well, that was all we had, Coach. I mean, there was nothing else to be excited about, right? It was like
20: for the... I don't know if you had that decision making power with the Sixers, would the city of Philadelphia accept him? Would be my question.
3: That's a great question. I don't know, but I was saying for the veterans minimum, I might just take a swing and hope that Listen, one thing this team, I think, and see if you agree with me or not, is I don't know where they're getting that rebound still. Who's rebounding the basketball on this team?
20: Yeah, and that's a big deal. You're right. That and has been really since Joel's been here.
3: Yeah.
20: Somehow they have to, and that might be something that Nick Nurse and his guys, try to address as a priority. Sometimes, obviously, if you have good rebounders, if you have a Dennis Rodman, on your team, won the great rebound, not so much that he's 7 feet tall, but just had a knack for going and getting rebounds. Moses Malone was a great rebounder.
3: Yeah.
20: So, to have guys who can rebound is really good, but sometimes to really prioritize it. By definition, you can only prioritize so many different things. And you make a very good point that for this team to be really successful, they're going to have to be a better rebounding group.
3: Coach Jimmy Lynam, enjoy. Are we down the shore?
20: Oh, yeah.
3: Well, enjoy the shore.
20: But even yesterday, couldn't get a better day down here. But today, we're getting a little bit of that, metropolitan heat.
3: Well,
20: right here near the beach.
3: Enjoy it. I'm heading down here in about 15 minutes, and I always appreciate you.
20: All right, buddy. Good talking, Mike.
3: All right. Coach Jimmy Lynam here on Kincaid and Salchunas, 97.5 The Fanatic. They need a rebounder. Yes, I was thinking about bringing back Ben Simmons. But now I don't care. You got Jaylen Brown. Soccer's on my mind. text board, Jersey Shore.
4: We got two callers. 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
3: Okay.
4: And then we also have Matt from Boston, who is a Celtics fan, who is absolutely upset with the trade.
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3: 9:48, we'll try to get everything in as fast as we can. We got text messages, we got a couple people hanging in. Soccer tomorrow night. We've got the United States on Monday night, excuse me, taking on Belgium. I will say I'm not a soccer fan at all. I just want to, for a sport that I'm trying, like if I said, listen, I'm letting my guard down. I want to fall in love with you. Woo me. I don't know that it's wooed me to say, you know what? I love you. I'm like, there's too much. There's too much this, there's too much that. This guy's flopping, red card, BS.
4: I feel you.
3: You got to do something better. This is the biggest tournament in the world, okay? I can't have a game that doesn't have any meaning. I can get a week 17 game with no meaning. I can't have a pool game at 8 o'clock in prime time and the winner doesn't matter. That's a problem. One. Two. If the United States of America wins the World Cup, okay? The United States of America wins the World Cup. What does that even do for the sport?
4: It's a good question.
3: I'm not trying to say this in a negative way. I'm just asking. Because the MLS isn't going to be any bigger than it is. This is what it is. It's a fun thing to have. People who like soccer have a professional team to go watch. But the best players in the world aren't going to all of a sudden say, you know what? Let's all go and play in the MLS. So the United States winning the World Cup, I don't know, does anything different other than it creates a very cool moment that will be over and done with, like the World Baseball Classic.
4: Yeah. No, I agree, because our main focus is going to go right back into baseball. And then next thing you know, at the end of this month, people are going to be talking about training camp.
3: So again, I want to be, I watched last night, my friend's wife is Croatian. I was pulling for Croatia. I bought a Modric jersey for my girlfriend's son. We had some Croatian ties in our, you know, our house because my friend's wife. So I'm watching that game. I know who Ronaldo is. I was entertained by the game, but then they put like stoppage time up and I'm like, well, how many, it says 10. Well, now it's past 10. Is it 10? Is it 12? Is it 15? How many freaking minutes are left in this game? I want to know how much time is left.
4: Well, I will say this. Don't change the dial, because our guy, Nate Tennyson, is one of the bigger soccer fans around here. And I'm sure he can break it down to you and Nick Earnshaw.
3: Who arbitrarily decides the stoppage time?
4: That's above my pay grade, Mike.
3: All right. Anthony in Florida, you're on 97.5 The Fanatic. What's up, Ant?
1: What's going on, Mike? Hey, I'm right with you on the soccer thing, man. I wasn't going to even talk about that. But, yeah, the more I try to watch and get into it, it's just the game moves so slow. That, you know, just kicking the ball back and forth. But the stoppage time thing, I feel like it's almost like at the very end, they just decide, oh, let's give them one more chance to score here. It's
3: yeah, very like anticlimactic end to the Portugal Croatia game yesterday. It's like, okay, that's it. Beep. It's like, what? Like, that's it right now? It's they got to do a better job with that.
1: It's like at discretion of the ref. And then that red card against the U.S. was terrible. The red card's supposed to be an intentional foul. Like, you intentionally went to do something that can injure a player. He didn't intentionally fall on that guy's heel. Ankle, you know what I'm saying?
3: I certainly am not in a position to opine on the rules of soccer, but I had one person text my show yesterday and say that it has to be intent, and then another person text that no, and so the people who watch the game don't even know what the actual, so I'm like, I'm trying to get people that watch soccer tell me what the thing is, and they couldn't agree on it. So it just seemed very arbitrary that, you know what? I have something in my pocket here. Let me see what I can pull out. Is it lint? No, it's a red card. Oh, bummer. And the guy can't play on Monday night? Like, I get it. He has to sit out the rest of the game. But to make him sit out the next game as well, I mean, can't I get a five-minute major and just put him in a box for a couple minutes?
1: Yeah, like I said, I didn't call on a talk soccer, but that's ridiculous, the fact that's red card rules. But anyway,
3: you got some Gansy, love?
1: I do, Mike. And I go, first off, I go back, way back with you. It's kind of nostalgic hearing you on this station, because I used to listen, prefer you over Mikey Mist back in the day on 93.7.
3: I'm still down there every day, by the way. I'm just hanging out up here for the morning.
1: Yeah, well, you know, I left Jersey years and years ago. I go back to like 2010 was the last time I was there listening to you.
3: Nice.
1: But I met you when you were doing a remote on right on Ocean City Boardwalk. I'm born and raised in Ocean City, right in front of Gillian's water park. You were doing a remote. That's the last time I saw you in person.
3: Nice.
1: But yeah, man, I worked at Manco and Manco back when it was Mac and Manco made a lot of money there. But on Gansey, man, let me just say, I love what he's doing because everybody blames Embiid. We all know the injuries, but he's never had an actual bench depth rotation behind him like he has. Like Gansey's building for him right now. The thing about this Brown move is now you got the rookie Filon can sit behind two of the best guards in the NBA and learn and take his time. I mean, Edcombe was able to come in and play right away, but now Filon doesn't even have to do that.
3: Well, and what can happen here is he doesn't have to be in a pressure situation where they need him to perform. He could go out there and give Maxi a break. Maxi doesn't have to play 40 minutes in a regular season game in February now. That's a big thing that I think last year took its toll on Maxi come play. Yeah. Him and Edcombe played way too many minutes during the regular season.
1: Exactly. That's what I mean. They've never done a good job of putting together a bench with depth like the Spurs have. You know what I mean? Guys who can come in and spell people. Like we've never had that the whole time and Embiid's been here.
3: Well, Anthony.

0: Harper, baby.
1: Yes, sir. And this is from JB in Jersey. He said he just crossed over to 42, and it's a parking lot.
0: Oh, JB, why you hit me with that on my way out the door?
1: How about
0: French
1: this?
0: French Tavern would have been a much better way to go.
1: Real quick on this, too. Instead of a hot dog, would you do the brat with sauerkraut and a cold beer?
0: Anything with a cold beer, I'm in. So, yeah, you sold me with you sold me on beer. Right? I'm going to go down the shore and get myself a beer, maybe two, at my favorite brewery down the shore. Yeah, hit me with the song one more time. Mike, mother bleeping Gansey. I love it. Nick Earnshaw is in for Middays with Marks. Brace and Marks have the day off. I am Mike Gill at Mike Gill Show. If you enjoyed today's show, you can follow me there and find out where you can find me. I am back on Sunday, right here.
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1: Jaylen Brown is in town. I'm Austin Jones with your Fanatic Sports Update. 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Now, the 76ers acquired Jaylen Brown from the Boston Celtics on Wednesday for exchange for Paul George and draft picks. Jaylen Brown took to his live stream last night, and he has a nice message for all the Sixer fans.
4: The journey starts now. It don't start when the season starts. The journey starts now. I'm already hitting the guys. I know how to get in the gym. I know what it takes to build that camaraderie, that chemistry. So I look forward to putting my heart, my authenticity into the locker room and into the forefront.
1: The Sixers have been busy yesterday. They did sign guard Anthony Simons to a two-year contract, which has a player option for the second season. And, oh, by the way, they might be interested. No, they are interested in LeBron James. Last night, the Phillies fell to the Pirates in the four-game series. They split it at 2-2. The Phillies are on the road before the All-Star break. They're over in Kansas City, and Jesus Luzardo is going to get the start Saturday night at 8:10. They draw Michael Wacha. The Flyers have their developmental camp ending today. And if you have a few minutes, run over there in Voorhees because they have their 3-on-3 tournament and it's open to the general public. And the USA will take on Belgium, Seattle in Seattle Monday night with the match begin at 8 p.m. I'm Austin Jones at the home of the Sixers, Flyers, and Union, 97.5 The Fanatic and The Fanatic app.
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2: Oh, welcome in. Nick Earnshaw, Nicky Nuggets. I am filling in for Johnny Marks, Sean Brace this morning. 10-2. We got a lot to get into. Oh, man. I could not believe what happened just a couple of days ago now. Jaylen Brown is a Philadelphia 76er. Are you kidding me? Seriously, I could not believe it. I'm driving down Route 55 in Jersey. By the way, you get two straight Jersey guys this morning. And I'm driving, I'm going down, and man, oh man, I get the ding through the Bluetooth on my phone. And Shams Charania reports that Jaylen Brown's been traded, and I keep reading. I start veering off into the shoulder. I'm like, oh my goodness, Jaylen Brown's a Sixer. So there's a lot to get into there. We're going to talk about Jaylen Brown throughout the entirety of the program. We'll touch on some Phils as well. We also have some great guests lined up. Former Phillies 2008 World Series champion hitting coach Milt Thompson is going to join the show in the 11 o'clock hour. Austin Krell from Sports Illustrated will join us in the noon hour to talk Sixers. And Jovan Alford will join us in the 1 o'clock hour to talk a little Sixers NBA free agency as well. So we have a jam-packed show, and we're starting with JB. And the effect that this move has in the East. Are the Sixers immediately the best team? A top two team in the East because of this Jaylen Brown trade? 610-632-0975. Jump in on the text board. I want to hear from you today. You can also chime in, call in on the Davis Honda text line. I want to hear from the people today because this is a major, major move. This is a move that you'll remember for years and years of where you were when the news came out and the news broke. And I think this move automatically puts the Philadelphia 76ers as a top two team in the East. I really believe that. That's how good Jaylen Brown is. And he's the perfect fit. The perfect fit. And you gave up peanuts. Peanuts to get him. It's unbelievable. Like, yes, Paul George, you know, thanks for your service. You contributed a little bit, I guess. It was yet a nice series against Boston, sure. I understand that. But Jaylen Brown is a finals MVP. He brings a winning pedigree. A winning pedigree to this organization. And the fit is seamless into this roster. Takes a little bit of pressure off Maxey. It takes some pressure off Joel Embiid. You now add Dean Wade from the Cleveland Cavaliers, a little bit of a 3-and-D guy. That's starting five. Whew. Oh, boy. Mike Ganzi, you've done it. You've come in and made a major, major, major splash in the city of brotherly love. And you start looking around the East. Like, other teams have made moves. Giannis to the Miami Heat. Toronto, they get Kawhi Leonard once again. But the Sixers made the dagger, no pun intended. It's a bad memory, I know, of a move this offseason. And the way you look at this roster, Maxey entering his prime, Edgecombe is essentially a budding star. You didn't have to give him up in the trade, by the way. Joel Embiid, you can get what you get out of him. That's fantastic. Just get what you need. Doesn't matter. That lineup, and I know the bench, you know, you have the rookie you just drafted. Anfernee Simons is a fantastic move who could shoot the three off the bench. After that, you signed Huck Porty. Him and Bona backing up Embiid. Don't love it, but you can figure it out. That lineup, though, the starting five, I put that up against anybody, even the defending champion New York Knicks. That's what I would do. I would put it up against any team in the East. It changes everything. Yeah, play-in's fun. You know, 7, 8, 9, 10. Yeah, hanging around there. Yeah, it was a nice story. Yeah, you want a play-in game. Ah, you came back 3-1 against Boston and then get swept by the Knicks. That's not the case anymore. That's not the expectation anymore. They have elevated to the top of the standings. Top. There's no doubt. They stay relatively healthy. Even if Joel's out, this is a team that should be competitive in an Eastern Conference. And Tony Jones from Kincaid and Salchunas, he's from The Athletic, the other day talked about the Eastern Conference and where the Sixers are sitting as of right now. Take a listen.
3: That trade changes the calculus, and it changes not only their postseason calculus, but it changes their regular season calculus, because before the trade, you're relying on Paul George and Joel Embiid to play a lot of games, and I just don't know how realistic that is. You could say that, yeah, we want those guys available, and you can say that all you want to, but the reality is in the last 2 or 3 seasons, I mean, those guys just have not been available. So now you're trading Paul George out, who I think was very, very good last year, but he was very, very good as a role player, and you trading him out for a star. Jaylen Brown is a star. And not only is Jaylen Brown a star, he's a star who's available. So now, in addition to Tyrese Maxey and Vijay Eskom, who pretty much always available, Jaylen Brown will also be almost always available. So it changes the regular season calculus as well as the postseason calculus. It makes them more Joel Embiid proof, because if Embiid plays 40 games, that's fine. You still have two other All-NBA guys that are playing a lot of games. So, you know, they went that one move for me. It takes them from 8th to 10th in the conference, and it puts them right in the mix for a top 4 seed in the conference. It's similar to the move that Toronto made to get Kawhi Leonard. Similar to that kind of move in terms of impact.
2: Yeah, it's going to make a major impact. This is a total game changer for the 76ers. Total game changer. This is a move that puts you at the top of the conference. And the East, I mean, yes, has it gotten a little bit better? Sure. I think Boston's still going to be a playoff team. Let's not forget that. I think they're still going to be a playoff team. But you bring in a guy, a wing, something the Sixers have lacked for years. It's like they haven't had any athleticism, a wing, a star. I mean, that's what's won championships. Yeah, you pair it with the young guards in the backcourt of Tyrese Maxey, Vijay Edgecombe. I mean, that's unbelievable. He's a 5-time All-Star, 2-time All-NBA player. He had a career year last year. You get him in the prime of his career. He's averaged 22 or more points since 2020. He's a lethal scorer, and he can defend the perimeter. And if you go back throughout the history of the 76ers making trades, pairing Embiid with stars, Butler, Paul George, James Harden. If you want to call Simmons early on, he was an all-star. A star. You go through the list. It's like, I think Jaylen Brown tops all of them. Every single one of them. That's how I would take it. And you look around the Eastern Conference, and you see the Knicks just won a title. They won with depth. The Sixers still struggle in the depth department a little bit more, but you can get more creative, especially if your guys are playing. Paul George missed a ton of time. He was suspended last year. Joel's been out. So you've been just running it with the backcourt and just trying. And it's so much money you've had sitting on the bench and not playing. Now you throw in Jaylen Brown, who is going to make $185 million over the next 3 years and is going to be up for an extension very soon. You have that wing in the middle there. I mean, that changes the entire dynamic of the entire Eastern Conference. And Amy Fadul, also on Kincaid and Salchunas just yesterday, talked about the perception of the Sixers and how it's changed completely overnight.
4: It reminds me of when the Phillies got Bryce Harper, right? The Phillies were, they hadn't made the playoffs. There wasn't a lot of like positive momentum. And it was like, well, they were good. It was like, oh, they're, you know, they'll get in there. They'll be in the conversation. Sixers kind of the same way, but even worse because the Sixers just got smoked by the Knicks. And you're thinking, they're not close. The president of basketball operations said they're not close. We all know they're not close. We just saw how not close they were by getting smoked by the Knicks, who went on to win the title. And then to go from that feeling to why aren't they the top two teams in the East right now? Those three guys right there, I'm like thinking, VJ, Maxey, Jaylen Brown. That wins you 45 games just rolling out of that. Then you throw in other players? Like, are you kidding me? So I've never seen a transition as quickly from feeling like, and we all were there. I think I said something to Mark Jackson and I were on. We're all were there the last 48 hours of free agency being like, what are the Sixers doing? We're not doing anything. We're just watching everything. And then all of a sudden, there you go.
2: The East is a different beast right now with the Sixers seemingly going to be at the top. I mean, this is just a total game changer. I was stunned. Listen, I went to game 3 against the New York Knicks. I saw all those fans in there. The feeling was awful. Awful walking out of that building. You can't experience that again as a fan. That is one of the worst experiences you could ever have as a fan. And you see, like, ah, they signed Dean Wade, nice. Huck Porty, nice from the Knicks. Awesome. And then all of a sudden, overnight, just completely different. This is a completely different NBA with Jaylen Brown on the Sixers. It's an exciting time. So my question is, how will it all fit and how will it all work with him coming into the fold? How will Tyrese Maxey be affected? What is Joel Embiid's role? Can he take a step back? We're going to get into all of it on the other side. I am Nick Earnshaw filling in for Johnny Marks and Sean Brace today. Nate Tennyson, Negative Nate, is producing the program today. We'll talk to him in a little bit. We'll be right back right here. Middays with Marks, 97.5, The Fanatic.
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0: We've been shutting the process down for the last, I don't know how many years. The process has been over, but now the process is back.
1: Oh, that was Jaylen Brown on his Twitch stream last night. Yeah, I have no life. I watched the entire thing, and man, I was ready to run through a wall. Jaylen Brown is a Philadelphia 76er. I am Nick Earnshaw filling in here on Middays with Marks in for Johnny Marks, Sean Brace, Nate Tennyson in for Ray Dunn today. And if this is your first time listening to me, you can also call me Nicky Nuggets. That's also my nickname. If you haven't heard me before on the weekends, etc., we're going to have some fun. And before I get into some more Jaylen Brown stuff and how it's all going to piece together and the job Nick Nurse has to do to make it all work, I also want you to get involved on the text line, 610-632-0975, the Davis Honda text line. Jump in. I also want to hear, because it is 4th of July weekend, happy 4th to everybody out there, give me an American underdog. That's what I want. Add that to a Sixers point as well. Give me an American underdog. It could be a team. It doesn't even have to be sports related. A person. Who is the embodiment of an American underdog? 610-632-0975. Get in on the Davis Honda text line. And we'll read some of those a little bit later on in the show. But Jaylen Brown fits this team, I think, seamlessly. Now, it's going to be on Nick Nurse to make it all work. And for me, I always was on the side of Tyrese Maxey is a great player. I love Tyrese Maxey. I think most people do. And you love and enjoy the smile, watching him play. He's fast, the whole thing. I just never really believed he was a true number one superstar, a number one option on a championship level team. I think he's an outstanding player. I think he's an outstanding number two option. And that's why I think adding Jaylen Brown to this roster makes the Sixers so lethal. Takes Maxey off the ball a little bit more. Remember, he led the league in minutes per game last year. I mean, it was ridiculous. The guy always was playing. He never got a break. Never got a break. So I think Jaylen Brown kind of sliding into that one spot, taking a little bit of pressure off Tyrese Maxey to be the guy. I think this role for Tyrese Maxey being the second guy is huge. Huge. Takes him off the ball. Catch and shoot threes. You can push the pace a little bit. I love it. I love him being the two. I didn't love him being necessarily the one. Yeah, they won 45 games last year and were a play-in team with Embiid and Paul George being out a majority of the season last year. But now, you can slide him in to the two spot, the number two option on the team. Could be the number three, depending on what else happens in free agency. And we'll get to that in a little bit. But Cedric Maxwell, radio analyst for in the Boston area, he joined Middays with Marks yesterday. And he talked about how good Jaylen Brown is and how he will slide into this Sixers roster. Take a listen.
2: Well, you have to tell me if Joel Embiid's going to be able to walk. He could take my legs right now. Maybe he could do something. I'm 70, so I'm not sure about Joel Embiid. But if you say Tyrese Maxey with his foot speed, you talk about Edgecombe, who seems like going to be a beast. Jaylen Brown comes in there, and he is just as good, if not better, than watching some of those Sixer players right now. So to have Tyrese Maxey and Jaylen Brown together, man, that is going to be one hell of a duo, because Jaylen Brown, not only could Jaylen Brown score the basketball, but he defended just as well.
1: And that's a great point. The fact that he can defend the perimeter is just another aspect that makes this so great, because defense is secondary in the National Basketball Association nowadays, right? So you add that mix together, I think that was perfect. And by the way, if I mentioned the Jaylen Brown stream last night, and two guys called in, Tyrese Maxey, he wants to jump on to Jaylen Brown's stream. he called in, and VJ Edgecombe called in to the Jaylen Brown Twitch stream last night. Well, these guys are they're already talking. They're already having a good time. Tyrese, he's ready to jump on a stream with Jaylen Brown. So, you know, I think his streams will be a little bit better, Nate, with other than the AJ Brown streams and the Twitch streams that we had to deal with last year. Am I right?
3: 100%. But I love how, like, one disgruntled Brown, like I've been seeing online, goes to Boston, and another one comes back to Philly. But I think, I mean, I didn't watch the whole Twitch stream last night, but man, it's cool. Like,
1: just, you have a life. That's
3: just
1: why.
3: Like, the vibes are already high with the Sixers team because they crashed and they were so miserable just a month ago.
1: Yeah, it is completely changed. And we talked about it in the first segment that the Eastern Conference landscape is totally different with the Sixers adding Jaylen Brown. I mean, it's completely changed overnight. And your thoughts and feelings about the Sixers have just totally changed. I think more people are like, yeah, I'm ready to buy in. I mean, when was the last time you were like excited about the Sixers? It's like, all right, just get past the second round. It's like, okay. Yeah, just get past the second round. I'll talk to you in May and June if they do that. Now it's like you're ready to watch the opener. It's like you can't wait for the season to start. It's like training camp. Ah, we don't need training camp with the Eagles. Ah, let's get to October. Like this is so massive on so many levels for basketball in this city. And with everybody's feeling on the Sixers, just always kind of just feeling like down and like, Joel's hurt again. Oh, PG suspended now this time. You had a superstar into this lineup that literally came out of left field. It has generated so much more excitement, I think, for the 76ers. And you added to a young core in Edgecombe and in Tyrese Maxey. That is going to be lethal because I think Maxey not being the number one guy all of the time is helpful to him. And you add Jaylen Brown into that mix, it's massive. 610-632-0975 is how you jump aboard. You can get in on the Davis Honda text line and give me your thoughts. Also, give me an American underdog. An American underdog. It is 4th of July weekend, so I want to hear it. An American underdog. Could be sports related. Doesn't have to be sports related. We'll read those texts later on in the program. But right now, we're going to go to the phones. And David in Drexel Hill, he has thoughts on the Jaylen Brown trade. What's going on, David? How are you?
4: Hey, how you been doing there?
1: I'm doing good, Dave.
4: Listen, one of the things that I think a lot of people are overlooking that I think is going to really help this team is Brown. He has a dominant personality. Mm-hmm. And I think that's going to help Maxey, because sometimes I was so upset when Maxey had, I thought, a clear path or a clear shot, and he would defer to Embiid.
1: Yeah.
4: And I think that's going to teach Maxey that, oh, I'm the man too, and I'm going to shoot the ball at the end.
1: Yeah. You know? He's got
4: and
1: a total.
4: They both like the pass.
1: Dave,
4: so
1: he's got
4: good.
1: A totally dominant personality. I think that's a perfect word for it. And he talked about it on his stream, like me and Nate were talking about, right? I watched the whole thing because I have no life. He talked about that last night, essentially saying he doesn't want anything given to him coming here. He wants to earn everything.
4: When you said, I don't have no life, did that rhyme with I have a wife?
1: No, I don't have a wife either. That's the problem.
4: Okay.
1: I have time to watch all this stuff.
4: My wife is next to me now laughing. Hey, can I say one quick thing about the Eagles?
1: Sure, David.
4: I believe that Jalen Hurts is going to have the best season he's ever had, and it's going to mess us up because he has Michael Jordan in his ear. He has the ex-top quarterback in the history of football in his ear. And I believe that he's going to say, see you later, alligator.
1: There you go, David. I appreciate the phone call. Who's the better Jalen?
5: That's in my notes.
1: Who's the better Jalen? I mean, now you got a finals MVP, Jalen, and you got a Super Bowl MVP, Jalen, at this point. So, listen, vibes are high, and this is the show of Club Hurts. This is where Club Hurts originated, Mr. Negative Nate over there. I mean, who's the better Jalen at this point?
3: Which is the better way to spell it, though? That should be the main question now. What's the correct way to spell Jalen?
1: Right.
3: But, I mean, you can't say who's... I mean, we got, like, two really big superstars now named Jalen in the city. I mean, do you want to compare the both of them? I mean, one's got a chip in Boston, one got a chip in Philly, so...
1: It's got to be Jalen Hurts. And now, if he brings a title here, if the Sixers were to win a title, I mean, that then you have a real argument. But right now, it's Jalen. As a Club Hurts show here on Middays with Marks, it's still got to be Jalen Hurts. Listen, Jalen Brown, the mentality is what I love as well about the whole thing. And he talked about it last night. Like, he's not coming in here just to be handed stuff. Like, he wants to earn his respect here in Philadelphia, which is great. I mean, that's the mentality that fits this city. This is the mentality that people want from their players, their superstars. I think he's going to fit in very well here. He already had a couple of the guys call into his stream. And I think what's great about this trade on so many levels is that people are going to be buying back in. They're going to be buying back in, because if you look at the rest of the Eastern Conference, you saw the Knicks, you saw them win a title, and I didn't love that. I had to go to the parade because I lost a bet. It was terrible. Oh, I can't do that again. Could you imagine going down Broad Street? It would be an unbelievable thing if they were able to pull this off. But they have a chance now. They have a fighter's chance. Before this trade, you're looking at some of the moves they're making. It's like, yeah, I get it. I understand. Like, you don't have a lot of cap room. Your contracts are tied up into Paul George and Embiid, so there's not really much to do in the marketplace, in free agency. So you get Dean Wade, nice signing. But now, this is just changing the entire perception of the way people are viewing the Sixers. I mean, this is a move that you will remember exactly where you were at. Exactly where you were at when this trade went down. This is so massive. And kind of going back to the point of Tyrese Maxey and him kind of taking that secondary role, it's very important that he kind of is not the number one guy. I think that's so important. And it's not me hating on Tyrese Maxey. That's not what I'm trying to do here. It's that it takes the pressure off of him. He's not going to have to play as many minutes every single night. Because, yeah, you get the kid in the first round filing from Alabama. You sign Anthony Simons, which is an unbelievable signing. Now, those two guys aren't necessarily ball-dominant guards or true point guards, but you can have Jalen Brown handle the ball, Maxey. You can have different guys handle the ball, and this is just exciting. They needed another piece. Paul George was not the guy. He was just not the fit. He wasn't playing enough. He got suspended. He has injury issues. He's 36 years of age. You get Brown in his prime, that makes a world of difference. A world of difference. So I think if you're the Sixers, you're good right now. I understand the questions about rebounding. I understand the questions regarding the bench. That I all get. And they're real questions, because this team hasn't rebounded pretty much since I've been alive, okay? In my entire lifetime, they have not really rebounded. And now, you know, that might take a step back because you're just scoring. You're just scoring all the time. You have pure scorers on this team, a budding superstar, in my estimation, in Vijay Edgecombe. When was the last time we were this positive and this, like, excited? I mean, it is July 3rd, and people, I think down probably the shore, if you're on your way down right now, I would totally guess that you might be wearing a Sixers shirt or a Sixers jersey. I could see. I think this might be the year, and it's fitting because it's the 250th anniversary of the country. You might see a lot of 76ers jerseys on the boardwalk heading down the shore, because that's how excited people are on July 3rd. 48 hours ago, I was moping around with free agency. People, you're probably like, who cares at this point? Boom, they reel you back in. That's what the Sixers do. They reel you back in, and Jalen Brown is part of it. And later on in the show, we're going to play a clip that came out, I saw it this morning as I was as I came in when Mike Gill was doing his show, and they played it earlier as well. Rich Paul, the agent for one particular superstar that's still out on the market, had some very interesting things to say regarding his client and the possibility of coming to Philadelphia. So that's going to be played later on in the program, and we'll talk all about that and how that could work into everything that's going on with the 76ers at this point. I mean, that's another game changer. If you would tell me on July 3rd, we'd be talking this crazy about the 76ers, I would have called you crazy, all right? I would have done the same thing. So this is a total game changer in the Eastern Conference, the NBA. It makes them a total contender. They stay relatively healthy. Even if Joel's out, they are a contender in the East. And do you think the same thing as I do, that this makes them a top two team in the Eastern Conference? It should. That's how good of a player Jaylen Brown is and the difference he can make in the prime of his career. We'll go back to the phone, 610-632-0975. Karate Mark on the Jaylen Brown trade. I want to hear from you today. What's up, Karate Mark?
5: What is up? I got to tell you, I had to take a break from vacation. My wife and I were out here traveling Spain. We've hit every corner of the country in the past week. We're watching Spain play a football game, World Cup. We're watching the Spain game Belgium. Belgium was playing. And we're sitting in a pub out here with 1,000 Belgian fans. Belgium wins the game. Awesome night. Boom. We're just chilling out, having a drink. Bar's a lot more quiet. The text messages start coming through. My wife and I were banging our tables, clapping, high-fiving. I run out of my seat. I'm just yelling at people that I have no idea because nobody's speaking English out here. And I'm just yelling, the Sixers got Jaylen Brown. The Sixers got Jaylen Brown. Random people high-fiving us, clapping and cheering with us. Oh, my God. You mentioned rebounds just a minute ago. All of us thought a couple days ago, how are we going to move contracts?
1: Yeah.
5: Who's going to want to come to Philly? And it went from, okay, let's accept the next couple of years is just going to be detrimental, a slow death and a rebuild, up to the freaking contender. Oh, my God. Clap your hands, everybody. Thanks for taking my call. Love y'all. Go Sixers. Let's do it.
1: Karate Mark's fired up, and he's in Spain. That's unbelievable. I mean, yeah, it's going worldwide. This move is going worldwide. Karate Mark's in Spain. And he's focused on vibes of World Cup and watching the game. All of a sudden, boom, Jaylen Brown's a Sixer. He's running around screaming like a kid.
3: Do you think, like, besides like him and like his wife and like maybe some other Philly guys there, that like anybody knows who Jaylen Brown is over there besides a few?
1: Maybe not. But now they might.
3: It doesn't matter, though.
1: now
3: they know because Karate Mark was there screaming his head off and saying about Jaylen Brown.
1: Well, that's how massive of a move this is. I want people to understand this is a game-changing type of move for the 76ers. It just is. And, you know, we're talking about how do they fit in the Eastern Conference? How do they stack up against the New York Knicks, against the Boston Celtics as well, the Miami Heat, the Kawhi Toronto Raptors, who is now back north of the border? How do they stack up now? If you told me just a couple of days ago, looking around the league, no, they're not in it. They're a play-in team, essentially, once again. Like, and you are just going to have to hope that Paul George, something doesn't happen with him this year. And then how many games is Joel going to play? That's the dynamic that has changed. Like, that's how much of an impact a Finals MVP can add to your team. And you're seeing it. People got that notification, and they're going to remember that for a long time. And, Nate, if they especially make a deep run, I mean, this team, they're likable. I mean, this is a likable team now. Like, like, that's what's so positive about this entire thing, is that they're a likable team. And if they do miraculously go on a run, people are always going to remember that day. That day changed the franchise.
3: Do you think if they do go on a deep run next year, like, this is going to have like almost like the same aura of a trade like that that Bryce Harper had when he signed here back in 2019.
1: Yes.
3: But I mean, but Bryce Harper's run didn't come until 2022, though.
1: Bryce, I think the Bryce effect is still bigger than the Jaylen Brown effect.
3: Yeah.
1: But because Bryce kind of set the tone for stars wanting to come here.
3: I think
1: that's what Bryce did. Jaylen Brown is just changing the vibe surrounding the Sixers. And he's a better fit than Paul George. And the fact that it's like, it's Luka trade-esque because you gave up literally nothing. I could care less about those picks. I could care less about getting off the Paul George contract.
3: And I think what makes the Brown trade probably more like, I would say like, maybe more exciting in the now than when Harper signed in 2019, because we knew like that was going to be like a longer term project with the Phils, because that's when they started to come up, but they didn't make the playoffs until 2022 in this first, that was his first time with the Phils in the postseason. But I mean, the Sixers, they've been in win now mode for the past few years, but now I think with how they got swept by the Knicks last month, we see that they're still in it. And with Gansey now, he's not afraid to slam on the table to get what he wants now to see this team win, because we don't know how much longer Joel Embiid and his health is going to linger around for. So I think the Brown trade really puts us, I think, into high gear now more than we expected at first.
1: Yeah, it definitely does. This is why I nearly drove off into the shoulder on Route 55 the other day when they traded for Jaylen Brown and the 76ers. Things have changed in the Eastern Conference, and we're going to talk about it throughout the show. But on the other side, I do want to switch gears to a little baseball. I mean, it is baseball season. It is like July 4th. I want to hear a little bit more on the Phils, and I want to see a little bit more from the Fightins going forward. They've been playing good baseball, lost yesterday to the Pittsburgh Pirates. But I want to switch gears to them because we do have Milt Thompson, former Phillies hitting coach, coming on at 11 o'clock today. And we're going to talk all types of hitting. He's involved with the All-Star game. We'll talk about that at 11 o'clock, and we'll talk to him regarding the turnaround the Phillies have had. But with the deadline approaching closer and closer and closer, we're in the month of July now. What is the priority? Is it the bat? Is it pitching? Is it bullpen help? Oh, it's everything in between. We'll talk about that on the other side. I am Nick Earnshaw, filling in for Johnny Marks and Sean Brace. Middays with Marks, 97.5 The Fanatic and The Fanatic app.
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1: The Denzel Marks, Nick Earnshaw filling in for John and Sean today. Nate Tennyson, Negative Nate, filling in for Ray. Having a great time on this July 3rd. Happy 4th of July, everybody. Hope everyone is going to enjoy their weekend. If it hasn't already started yet, I hope you're enjoying it. If you're going down the shore, going to a barbecue, enjoy it. It's going to be a fun weekend. I think the weather looks okay as of right now. So 610-632-0975 Davis Honda text line. Feel the Davis difference at Davis Honda in Burlington. I put out earlier in the show, I want to hear your American underdogs. Who is an American underdog? I want to hear from you. It's 4th of July weekend. Oh, a little patriotic heading into July 4th tomorrow as Saturday rolls around and the 4th of July commences. Negative Nate, what do we got on the text line?
0: Yeah, this is from Quinn in New Jersey. He said a true American underdog is Average Joe's Gym. So that's from the movie Dodgeball. But then also the USA Miracle on Ice with the hockey team being the Soviets in 1980.
1: Yeah, those are two unbelievable ones. I did not even think about Average Joe's, like a little movie action. Oh, that's a great one. They were underdogs in Dodgeball. That's an outstanding one. Yes, I was waiting to see how long it took to get Miracle off the board. I figured it'd be the first one, but technically, since you read it second, it was second. So, yeah, Miracle and Dodgeball, Average Joe's, those are two great ones. Keep them coming on the Davis Honda text line, 610-632-0975. I do want to talk a little Phillies as well, as I mentioned. And the deadline is approaching. We're getting closer and closer. We're into July, and it's just going to continue to be talked about. I know the All-Star game is coming up. And by the way, we do have Milt Thompson, former Phillies 2008 World Series champion hitting coach, coming up in about 15 minutes to talk all things Phils. But the deadline is coming up, and it's going to be continued to talk about, because while the Phillies are only 2.5 games out from the Atlanta Braves in the NL East, there's still holes. Okay, it's the same stuff we've been talking about for years and years and years. August 3rd is a month away now. The Major League Baseball trade deadline at 6 p.m. The Phillies, in my estimation, I don't see that right-handed bat really out there, to be honest. I don't see one that's going to impact the Phillies that much. I think they should really gear their deadline and their assets, the limited ones they do have, towards starting pitching. Because I'm looking at it from a playoff perspective. Okay? Christopher Sanchez, Zach Wheeler, Jesus Luzardo, Aaron Nola. If you can push Luzardo back, if you could push Nola, who, it's a shame because he's logged so many innings over the years. He's given you some really good starts in the postseason. I just think he's relatively cooked by this point. I'd prefer them to probably go in the direction of adding a more talented starting pitcher, not just a back-end starter, but a more talented top-of-the-rotation type of guy. That's the way I would like them to go. I'd prefer them to go. Because I just don't see that impact right-handed bat out there. Now, is there bats out there? Sure. And would it be an upgrade at this point? Rincones, I know, has had a couple of hits over the past week and a half or so, and he's driven some runs. I get that. And Derek Hill's been a nice addition. So anything really would be an upgrade out in the outfield. But I think where they should put their assets to use is in the starting rotation. That's just how I feel. Now, you could always add a bullpen piece as well. You probably won't have to give up as much to get a bullpen piece. But I think the starting rotation is where I'd like them to go. However, Jason Stark was on Unfiltered, I believe, on Tuesday. And he'd be shocked if they do not upgrade the outfield. Take a listen to what Hall of Fame sports writer and baseball writer Jason Stark had to say.
2: I don't, Ricky. I think, like, In a perfect world, Derek Hill is your extra outfielder, your late-inning defensive replacement guy. He can run late innings. He can platoon with Justin Crawford in center, something along those lines. But I feel like that right field spot right now, which is essentially, though not exactly, a platoon between Gabriel Rincones Jr. and Derek Hill, that is ripe to be upgraded, isn't it? Obviously. And so I think what you will see Dave shop for is any kind of bat that gives him impact, any kind of bat that is an upgrade on that. And I think, look, the big word for Dave. I've known him a long time. I've covered him a long time. I've talked to a lot of people who work for him. It's impact. What Dave is looking for, I've heard this expression so many times, is guys who move the needle. It can be in all sorts of ways, but some outfielder who makes an impact. I would be shocked if the Phillies come away from that deadline in 5 weeks and don't have that guy.
1: I just want to know who the guy is. I mean, who is he going to get out there? We're throwing around names like Matt Chapman as a right-handed bat. Do you move Harper to the outfield, which I really don't think is going to happen. I just don't think there is an impact bat out there. That's great. Dave Dombrowski can go look for one, and I'm sure they are. I just don't see a fit or a right-handed hitter hitting outfielder that is going to make that significant impact to this ball club. You know, because we have
3: a good club.
1: I want a great club. And the right-handed bat thing, it's been going on for years and years and years now. Every single deadline. Everyone. we're talking about a right-handed bat. Every single year. Castellanos was supposed to be your right-handed power bat and your protection in the lineup. That didn't work out. You've made these moves like $10 million, etc., for guys like Max Kepler, Adolis Garcia. It never moved the needle for me. The Adolis thing, from the beginning, I was just not on board. He's a great defender. He's just Castellanos with a better arm. And then he ends up getting hurt. So you tried to fill in the gaps by putting Band-Aids on wounds. They really haven't found that right-handed bat and that protection since Rhys Hoskins left. And I'm not saying Rhys Hoskins was the answer or would still be the Rhys Hoskins of old. But man, ever since you lost him, you never had that protection. You never had that right-handed middle lineup type bat. And right now, right-handed hitting is down across the league, across the entire league. So I don't see the superstar. You need a Jaylen Brown type of trade in Major League Baseball, something out of left field, for me to be stunned and say, that guy's going to make an impact. That guy's going to hit for power. That guy is going to make a significant jump to the offense in this lineup. I just don't see it happening. So I think you can make a marginal upgrade in the outfield and then go all in on pitching. Outpitch the Dodgers. Outpitch them. What did they do to you last year? They beat you with fundamentals because the Phillies made dumb mistakes in that first round series in the National League Division Series. And they brought guys out of the bullpen, starters, to close out games, etc. Move Lizardo into the bullpen in the postseason. Not now, not during the regular season. I'm saying later on in the postseason, you have that guy ready to rock and just outpitch teams, outduel them. And if the bats come alive finally in the playoffs, then we're talking. Then that's like, all right, we're on board. We can outpitch anybody. If the bats are hot, boom, we can make a run. That's what I would look for at the deadline. If I am the Philadelphia Phillies and Dave Dombrowski, to get from a good club to a fantastic, great club. Pitching, pitching, pitching. You can never, ever, ever have too much pitching. All right. On the other side, I am so excited to be joined by the 2008 World Series champion hitting coach for the Philadelphia Phillies, Milt Thompson. Yes, he's going to join us. On the other side, we're going to talk all things Phillies, All-Star Game, etc. with him, get his thoughts on the game right now, the fight-ins, their lineup, all that and more. This is Middays with Marks. I am Nick Earnshaw filling in right here on 97.5 The Fanatic and the Fanatic app.
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0: 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Phillies fell to the Pirates yesterday afternoon 6-1, dropping the final game of the series, but the series concluded 2-2 for both teams. The Pirates got 14 hits yesterday, while the Phillies only managed 4. The Phillies are back in action tomorrow night at 8:10 on the 4th of July against the Kansas City Royals in Kansas City. Jaylen Brown still making headlines with the Sixers, especially during his Twitch stream last night where he had BJ Edgecombe and Tyrese Maxey on with them. But LeBron's name is also making the rounds for the Sixers. Is there a possible chance that LeBron comes to Philly? Bobby Marks joined middays yesterday and said that all teams are on the same level playing field to get LeBron.
3: We're different than it was in 2018 and 2010. All these different times LeBron was a free agent. There was a level playing field financially. This is not a Philly has to go out and create 30 million cap space to go at this guy. Like, everybody is on the same financial playing field.
0: World Cup round of 32 concludes tonight, and it's back in Philly tomorrow against France versus Paraguay at 5. I'm Nate Tennyson on the home of the Flyers, the Sixers, and Union, 97.5 The Fanatic and The Fanatic App.
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0: exciting weekend ahead for everyone. Hope everyone enjoys their 4th of July weekend. Got into a lot of stuff so far in the show. We talked little Sixers earlier, Jaylen Brown. I mean, who would have thought that was going to happen? And we've been talking some Phillies as well. And my next guest, 13-year Major League veteran, part of the 93 Phillies. He was the World Series champion hitting coach on that 2018. Milt Thompson joins me right now on 97.5 The Fanatic. Milt, thanks so much for jumping on.
1: Hey, Nick, how you doing?
0: I'm doing great. And listen, the Phillies are doing pretty great too, I would say, since Don Mattingly took over. From your perspective, what has changed with this team, especially offensively, from your view, since he took over?
1: Well, I mean, I think they're doing some more fundamental things that they hadn't done in the past. Also, you know, they're just making better contact. That's the whole key, you know, putting the ball in play. When you put the ball in play, you have a chance.
0: Yeah, you absolutely do. And one guy who's had an unreal season has been Brandon Marsh, a lefty. I mean, he's hitting much better against lefties this season as well. What have you noticed from his game this year and the jump he has made with his swing and his at-bats?
1: Oh, it's very simple. He came here, he was a platoon player. He yep. didn't get a chance to play every day and get into a groove. And what happens, too, after about your second, third year in the big leagues, there's familiarity with the pitchers.
0: Yeah.
1: And it helps you out tremendously. You know, it's hard when you're facing guys you've never seen before. But, you know, he's going into his third year, I believe, third or fourth year. And now he's seen these guys. So it's nothing that's going to surprise him.
0: You know, you mentioned platooning, and it's something that's become very, very popular in today's game. What is the mindset as a hitter when you are platooning and you're not getting every day at bats? What would your advice be as a former hitting coach to those type of players who are platooning every day and not getting at bats? How do you stay active and ready to go?
1: Spending extra time in the cage. Just doing the little things to get your mechanics of your swing together. For myself, when I platooned with Inky, you know, days I was starting, it's easy. Days I didn't start, I spent extra cage work. I also ran with the pitchers.
0: Right.
1: So, yeah, I was just trying to keep myself game ready every single day, even though I wasn't playing every day.
0: From your perspective, I know you've worked with a lot of young hitters over the years as well. What has changed in the way kids are being taught coming up through the ranks? I mean, we hear all about launch angle, especially over the last decade or so. What have you noticed has changed so much, or has anything changed at all from your mind in the way players are approaching their at-bats now?
1: That's it, launch angle. Everybody's trying to get the ball up in the air now. And every time I talk to a group of kids, I say, who's the home run king for the Phillies? And they might say Schwarber or Harper or Howard. I said, no, it was Michael Jack Smith. You know, he had 548 home runs swinging down.
0: It's unbelievable. But, yes, it has changed. And, you know, you look at a guy like Justin Crawford, who hits a lot of ground balls. He's the rook on this team, playing center field. He comes up. The knock on him was, well, he hits too many ground balls. What do you notice about his at-bats, his swing, in what he has brought to the table this year? And what would your advice be to Justin Crawford?
1: The guy can fly, just like me. Hit the ball on the ground, make people move, and it's a base hit. You know, it's hard. You know, you got to remember what type of hitter you are. Everybody's not blessed. I wasn't blessed with Smitty's power, but I did learn a lot of stuff watching him and me and him talking about swinging down, trying to create backspin on a baseball. So that's all you do. You know, go about being you and not trying to be somebody you're not. I hit at the top of the order. If I had been trying to hit home runs all the time, I wouldn't have lasted in the big leagues very long.
0: Yeah, we're talking with Milt Thompson, a former 13-year Major League vet with the 93 Phillies, as well as the hitting coach for the 2008 World Series champion Phillies. And you know, Bryce Harper, Kyle Schwarber, they've had great seasons so far. And it's funny, Bryce Harper was asked the other day about if he would compete in the Home Run Derby. And people have talked about over the years that that is kind of messed up some people's swings. It messes up your groove. Do you buy into anything about that? If it does mess up your swing and messes up your groove heading into the Home Run Derby, is that a real true thing?
1: I think it's depending on what type of hitter you are. You know, I know guys who are pretty much line drive hitters will go in that Home Run Derby, and then it'll take them a while to get, you know, back on track. So I really believe that, you know, depending on the type of hitter you are, it ain't going to affect Kyle Schwarber because he's just got that home run swing. You know, it's not going to affect him.
0: Looking at this lineup, Milt, the right-handed bat has come up over and over and over again, and batting average is down. I mean, there's not like I don't see like a right-handed bat, an impact guy that maybe they can go out and get at the trade deadline. From your estimation, is that the clear number one need for this team overall, including starting pitching and bullpen?
1: I think it's a need. I mean, you want somebody that can protect Harper and Schwarber. You know what I mean?
0: Right.
1: And, you know, the fact is, you know, things haven't worked out that way for us. You know, I think Alec is starting to come around and doing a better job swinging the bat. But for me, we got to get another starter. We have to get it. You know, we can't go into the playoffs, you know, with not having, you know, solid starting pitching. You know, the bullpen's done pretty decent, but you know, for me, it's the starting pitching.
0: Yeah, that was the argument I was making earlier, and I think you can never have too much pitching, especially in a game like this today, where you can bring in starters in the postseason from the bullpen, etc. What would you make if they did go out and get another starter, and Jesus Luzardo was the guy coming out of the bullpen to maybe pitch 2-3 high leverage innings? Is that something you could see the Fightins doing?
1: It's a possibility, but, you know, right now with Nola and not really having a fifth starter, that's more of a need than moving Luzardo. I just think that, you know, especially in today's game, it's a little frustrating where you have bullpen games. You know,
0: the
1: bullpen starts and finishes a game when we don't have a quality starter in AAA. You know, it's kind of hard.
0: We're talking with Milt Thompson, former 2008 World Series champion, hitting coach for the Philadelphia Phillies. Milt, you mentioned that fifth starter spot. It was Andrew Painter's. They send him back down. For a guy like that, so much expectation for him heading into the season in the rotation. What do you say to a guy like Painter going down who struggled at the major league level? What does he need to work on down in AAA?
1: Throwing strikes. And locating the ball, moving the ball around. It's not, I keep telling, you know, pitchers all the time, it's not about how hard you throw the ball. It's location.
0: Yeah.
1: You gotta have location and movement. You know, I tell the story all the time about facing Greg Maddux when he came up with the Cubs, grunting, throwing 93, 94, and no success. And he goes over to Atlanta, he backs off 2-3 miles an hour, and he's a Hall of Famer.
0: Yep. It feels like guys, and from you coach a lot. Have you noticed guys are more just throwing the ball instead of actually pitching? You bring up Maddux. I mean, that's a perfect example. I feel like guys are just throwing now.
1: Well, that's the thing. They want guys to throw the ball as hard as they can and not worry about location. And I think location is the key to being a successful pitcher. You look at Sanchez and you look at Wheeler. Their balls, they don't throw straight balls. Their balls are always moving, and it's always around the plate, you know, and that's why they're very successful.
0: Yeah, yeah, I think so. Hopefully he can figure out some of his command issues down at AAA. But speaking of you coaching, the All-Star game is coming up. It's coming to Philadelphia in, what, a week and a half now? It's right around the corner, and you're going to be coaching in a couple of the events over All-Star weekend. You're going to be coaching in the HBCU Swingman Classic and the Futures game. Tell me how much you're looking forward to that and how that all came about.
1: It's going to be a lot of fun. Dale Matthews, Ken Griffey Jr. set up the Swingman Classic. And I was invited to go to Atlanta and participate as a coach, and again this year in Philadelphia. And I truly enjoy that. This will be my first time with the Futures game. So, You know, we're going to do a Zoom call next week and I can go over some of the hitters because, you know, I don't really know these guys, but I'll get a chance for we talk about them and then I'll actually see them and get to know them.
0: Yeah. What are you looking forward to most about being involved in these events?
1: It's just so much fun. I mean, being around All-Star Weekend, I'm going to be at the convention center on next Saturday. It's going to be a lot of fun.
0: Yeah.
1: You know, you don't have the All-Star game come around that much. And when you get a chance to be part of it, it's special.
0: You mentioned it doesn't come around too often. Having it here in Philadelphia, I mean, you see the World Cup going on in the city as well. What does it mean to have the All-Star game in your town when it comes here?
1: Oh, it means everything because, like I said, it doesn't come along a lot. So when you have it, you know, all the festivities, all the excitement. We're going over things all the time about preparation, setting up for the Futures game, setting up for HBCU, setting up for the Home Run Derby. It's just something every day going on at the ballpark to make this thing as good as we can make it.
0: Well, Mill, we're looking forward to it. We'll see you out there watching those events, the HBCU Swingman Classic, as well as the Futures game. We're looking forward to seeing you coach and seeing you suit up. Thank you so much for taking a couple of minutes here on Middays to speak with me and talk a little Phils.
1: You're very welcome, Nick. Take care now. Have a good holiday weekend.
0: You too. Happy 4th. Milt Thompson, everybody. Former Philly, 13-year vet in Major League Baseball, played for the 93 Phillies, and was, of course, the 2008 World Series champion Philadelphia Phillies hitting coach. So there you go. A couple of interesting nuggets from that interview that I found fascinating. He's in agreement with me on that the Phillies need another starter. He's not a fan of the bullpen games in Major League Baseball right now, and he, you know, seeing what's going on with Aaron Nola, et cetera, that the fact that he's on the side of more so going after more pitching as a hitting, you know, former hitting coach, hitting instructor, I thought, Nate, that was pretty fascinating.
2: But do you think it's like that surprising now for the Phillies to target maybe another starting pitcher instead of a right-handed bat?
0: No. I don't think it's crazy, but like we've heard for years and years, and some people still want them to go find that right-handed bat. I just don't see it. I just don't see that impact bat really being out there for them to plug in, play, going to make a significant difference into this lineup. It's just not there. I mean, right-handed hitting across the league is down this year. Batting average is down, et cetera, slug, whatever. That guy, you would have to make, like I mentioned before, a Jaylen Brown type of deal to get a player that's going to make an impact on this roster.
2: And I think like if the Phillies like do want to try and get like that Jaylen Brown type deal, like you just said, they don't have a lot in the prospect pool to begin with besides Gage Wood. And yeah. I mean, any deal you want to make for a significant player is going to be, he's going to be at the top of the list for any other team that's calling. So, but I mean, they're in an odd spot, but right now I think, especially with Nola's recent struggles, I think you have to target a starting pitcher now more than your right-handed bat, like we've been hearing for the past 3 years.
0: Yeah, and I also want to put this point out there because there are people that just want to hang on to prospects. I don't want to hang on to the prospects right now. With the position that the Philadelphia Phillies are in, I don't want to see them hang on to prospects. I just don't want to see it at this point because, first of all, you have probably an impending lockout heading into next year. So you might not have baseball for a little while. So you may waste a year of Bryce Harper, Kyle Schwarber, Trey Turner, and they're not getting any younger into their 30s. So that's part of the problem here. That's part of the aspect of the whole approach to the deadline. You don't really have that deep of a farm system like you mentioned. It's not that deep at all. So if I'm the Phillies, I'm looking at it as, well, we have all these guys right now, back end of their primes. We have a shot. We're 2.5 games out of the division. We're in a wild card spot. So we're most likely going to make the postseason. So if you're Dave Dombrowski, this is the time to go for it. I don't know what you're waiting for. Why would you hold on to these guys like Aiden Miller, Andrew Painter? I don't know what his value is anymore. I'm sure someone would still take him. a Crawford. I mean, you probably keep Crawford on the roster and don't trade him, but Gage would. I mean, after that, it's like, I don't know if these guys are really going to develop into stars later on after this era is kind of over and these guys are starting to get into their late 30s and they're not going to be as strong contributors as they once were. I would go for it. I would move Gage Wood. I would move an Aiden Miller if you can get a nice return back, a star player, an impact player. I would prefer pitching, but either or, a right-handed bat or if it was a starting pitcher. I don't care. Move on from the prospects. I mean, the prospects the Phillies have traded over the course of how many years now really haven't panned out that much. I mean, the success rate hasn't really been there for the most part. Remember when you got Cliff Lee, Roy Halladay, etc. I remember trading Kyle Drabek in the Doc deal. He didn't really pan out. I mean, so people are hanging on to these prospects like they're sure things. Go for it. You have all this money invested into stars, into Bryce Harper, Kyle Schwarber, Zach Wheeler, all of these guys, Trey Turner. You should go for it this deadline. You should do everything you can to give yourself the best chance to go far into the postseason. You're not going to compete with the Dodgers, deferring payments and everything like that, but you could beat them with pitching. You were in that series last year. You just didn't hit, and you made some fundamental mistakes that cost you games, and the bullpen lacked a little bit. So I think if they add pitching and they are able to move prospect or two that's high ranked in the farm system, Nate, I don't care. I'm ready to win now. I don't want to wait five more years till these contracts are done. How did they build this team? Through free agency. I mean, most of these guys are not homegrown. Baum is homegrown. Stott is homegrown. Crawford. After that, you don't have really any star power homegrown guys as of right now.
2: I mean, your star power homegrown guy was Andrew Painter for the past couple of years.
0: Yeah, look how that turned out so far.
2: Then he had Tommy John, and now he's where he's at now. But I can't think of anyone besides, like, Bryson Stott when he came up.
0: And he's been better.
2: And he's had his ups and downs. Yeah. But, yeah, I'm at the point with the prospects. But I'll probably be like this with the Flyers in a few years, too. If they're still stuck in, like, the middle ground and not making a big push for, like, a deeper postseason run, you got to start unloading some of your process for a bigger fish to get that next step. And there's teams everywhere that they're not afraid to deal their top prospects for bigger guys to win now.
0: Yeah, I'm on the train of go for it this year. This might be your last real shot. I thought last year was, and I did a show at the beginning of the season. I might have been like the day after opening day when everyone was kumbaya, it's happy, baseball's back, and I was doom and gloom. Bill Colarulo brings it up all the time to me because he was so happy that day. And I just brought him down on his drive home. But they fired the manager for like not too long after that. So I would say I was kind of right. I was kind of right about that. But they've turned it around and they needed to do something. And I think adding a starting pitcher would do so. And Jason Stark, he joined Unfiltered on Tuesday. And he talked about the Phillies and what they could do to improve the starting rotation.
3: They need another guy. They need another starting pitcher, and not a top of the rotation type of starting pitcher. I don't think that is on the shopping list, but you know, I use the name Michael Lorenzen as a comp. No. A guy can come in and, hey, Michael Lorenzen came in after making the All-Star team and pitched a no-hitter. Now, he wasn't good enough to start a game in October. You don't need him to, but somebody to help stabilize, provide depth. And then, in the meantime, they've got to figure out Aaron Nola. They have to do that. That's a short-term issue and a long-term issue. Long-term, obviously, because it's four-plus years and $110 million left. But short-term, because he's got a 6 ERA. It's hard to explain. He's not giving you a chance to win so many of his starts now. And it's just like, you know, somebody who knows Aaron well and admires him so much, it's hard to watch.
0: Yeah, it is hard to watch. I mean, you get to the fifth inning, you're up 5-0 the other start he had, and he blows it. You need another starter. There's no question about it, and I don't care how much it takes, but I can't go after like a Michael Lorenzen. That just does not move the needle for me. It just doesn't. I want them to go after stars. I don't care if it's Scooble, whoever. You need to add a starting pitcher, trade the prospects. That's how I feel. And that's what Dave Dombrowski should feel as well. All right. Great stuff from Milt Thompson during the segment. Kind enough to join us here on 97.5 The Fanatic. Now, on the other side, the Sixers have made a move. Negative Nate, let me know about this. We'll talk about that move on the other side. And also, where do things stand with a certain free agent? They didn't sign him yet. It was a different signing. But where do things stand with LeBron James? We'll play a piece of audio that I think you are going to find absolutely fascinating. So stay tuned for that. I am Nick Earnshaw, filling in middays with Marks, in for Johnny Marks and Sean Brace, Nate Tennyson on the board, in for Ray Dunn. 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
2: Phils drop the series finale. I'm Nate Tennyson. The Phils dropped their final game of the series against the Pittsburgh Pirates yesterday afternoon, falling 6-1. The Pirates got 14 hits in the game, while the Phils only managed to get 4. The Phils are back in action tomorrow night on the 4th of July at 8:10 against the Kansas City Royals in Kansas City. Jaylen Brown still making headlines with the Sixers, especially during his Twitch stream last night, where he had BJ Edgecombe and Tyrese Maxey on stream with him. But LeBron James is making his name around the Sixers as of recent. Is there a chance that LeBron comes to Philly? We just have to wait and see in these coming days. The round of 32 of the World Cup wraps up tonight with 3 games on schedule, and the round of 16 kicks off tomorrow here in Philly at Philadelphia Stadium at 5 o'clock. We will see France take on Paraguay, and the U.S. takes on Belgium in their round of 16 matchup on Monday night. 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
0: Oh, it is. 97.5, The Fanatic. Middays with Marks. I am Nick Earnshaw, filling in for Johnny Marks and Sean Brace today. Nate Tennyson, Negative Nate, is in for Ray Dunn today. You never heard me before. Some people call me Nuggets, Nicky Nuggets. You're more than welcome to call me that as well. Help out with some of the weekend shifts here on The Fanatic. And we're going to have a heck of a 4th of July weekend. And with that being said, I've told people throughout the show, if you want to text in on the Davis Honda text line, give me an American underdog. Let them know. We'll get to them in a little bit. And we'll read off some more texts. I know we have them. So give me an American underdog. Does not have to be sports related. You know, it could be a TV show, a movie. Someone said earlier, Dodgeball, from the movie Dodgeball. They were talking about that. And Miracle has been named already. So give me a great American underdog at this point. America is an underdog. So let me know on the Davis Honda text line, 610-632-0975. The 76ers, they did make a move again today. Ryan Rupert is signing with the Philadelphia 76ers. This is according to Shams Charania just a little bit ago. He tweets out, the Philadelphia 76ers have agreed to sign French guard Ryan Rupert on a two-way NBA deal, sources tell ESPN. Rupert, a second-round pick in 2023, split last season in Memphis and in Portland. Yeah, so there you go. I think everyone's heart just kind of stopped for a second. It's not who you think it is. Ryan Rupert, a guard, is signing a two-way deal with the 76ers. So Mike Gansey and Bob Myers have been on a tear over the past couple of days. And it's funny, you wonder, like, especially when things started off a little slow and all these teams are making moves and you see the Eastern Conference, like we talked about earlier in the show, all these teams making moves. You see Toronto grabbing Kawhi, Miami getting Giannis. You're like, can the Sixers do anything with how cap-strapped they are? Apparently they did, and they made it with a division rival, an arch rival in the Boston Celtics, bringing in and trading for Jaylen Brown. But with that smaller signing, two-way deal for Ryan Rupert, there's another name that continues to be brought up with the Philadelphia 76ers, and that is LeBron James. If you would have told me just a couple of days ago, I would have called you nuts to say that LeBron James could come here to Philadelphia. It is not out of the question. And I know we're going to get some audio from Shams Charania, who was on, I believe it was Get Up a little earlier. He has a little update on where things stand with LeBron James at this point. So we'll play that a little later in the show. But right now, I do want to play this. And Rich Paul, the agent, Clutch Sports, of LeBron James, has a podcast with Max Kellerman. They developed a big board, a whiteboard that has been flying around social media of options for LeBron James. And in this day and age, it's just crazy. I'm sure a lot of people think this too, that an agent has a podcast and he's going down what options would be great for his client and where he fit in and breaking them down on a podcast. It's unbelievable. And guess what? The Sixers were on that whiteboard. And here's a clip from Rich Paul at Max Kellerman's podcast discussing the LeBron fit with the Philadelphia 76ers. Take a listen to this.
1: Philadelphia, everything changed.
2: Do they have his attention as Windhorst is reporting?
1: How could you not have the attention when you have Maxey, Edgecombe, Brown, and Embiid?
2: They're missing. All they really need here is a power forward who can think the game and shoot.
1: That's why he's in the middle. But think about it. So what is it? He loves Maxey. So we don't even have to talk about that. I think VJ, he helps VJ understand really how to play the game.
2: VJ's super, a baby, and he's already
1: super
2: good.
1: Talented. Yep. Plays both ends of the floor. Plays hard every night. The benefit that he gets, he should, I mean, it would be ridiculous. Obviously, Jaylen Brown, right? Let me give you an X factor about the Sixers, though. We forgot about something. Jameer Nelson is a part of the front office, ex-player. Mike Gansey, you know Mike Gansey's an Ohio guy. Played against us in high school. There's a picture floating around that Mike Gansey's brother put out of Mike Gansey and LeBron that were a part of the high school Ohio All-Americans for the season.
2: Does LeBron remember guys like Gansey?
1: Absolutely.
2: Like, I don't just mean run into them. In other words, continuously the whole time.
1: Absolutely. Right. Let me tell you, he remembers every.
2: No, I'm not saying, of course he knows who he is now. I'm saying, but in other words, it was never like, oh yeah, you were the guy from who I used to play. He's just known him the whole time.
1: No, he knows Tony Stockman, Andrew Lavender, Mike Gansey, Mike Woods. He knows everybody.
0: He knows everybody. And man, I love a lot of those links to the Philadelphia 76ers. And man, do I love hearing the agent of LeBron James talk about the 76ers in that way. Jaylen Brown has changed everything. That was what Rich Paul was talking about. And by the way, Sean Bernard, who's done some YouTube stuff here for 97.5 The Fanatic, I mean, just does an outstanding job covering the Philadelphia 76ers. He pointed out something earlier that I didn't even notice. They had a star on that whiteboard next to Tyrese Maxey's name. Oh, I mean, we are just, you know what? What was the line from Seinfeld? I think it was George Costanza. Let's get nuts. You want to get nuts? Let's get nuts. Okay. LeBron James, the Sixers are in on this. This is real. Philadelphia, this is a real thing that they are in the mix. Will it happen? I don't know. Is it likely? Probably not. But they're certainly in the mix. If Rich Paul, the agent of LeBron James, is talking about the Sixers in that way, Tyrese Maxey is clearly the link for this whole thing. LeBron James really likes Tyrese Maxey. Oh, and by the way, Tyrese Maxey is a Clutch Sports client. That helps his case. So they have the star next to Maxey on the whiteboard. He also said something very interesting in that clip, that Jameer Nelson, who is in the Sixers front office, who was promoted around the time of the Gansey hiring, that's also a factor into this whole thing because he's a former player. So you have that going for you. You have Jaylen Brown going for you. You have Tyrese Maxey's connection going for you. And then Mike Gansey, who was second to LeBron James in the, I believe it was the high school player of the year in Ohio back when, behind LeBron James. There's a picture that he mentioned, Rich Paul did mention, that Mike Gansey's brother tweeted out, if you haven't heard about it already, of LeBron and Mike right next to each other. And he knows who Mike Gansey is. Very familiar. Oh, and by the way, Gansey was in Cleveland's organization when LeBron won his title in Cleveland. There's a lot of things pointing in the direction of positivity for the 76ers possibly signing LeBron James. Now, the things going against the Sixers, it's where Philadelphia is located. Geography. Does he want to stay out in California with Golden State? I mean, his family's in California still. Bronny still plays for the Lakers. A little bit closer. West Coast. He's built businesses out there. Go play with Steph Curry. Something that's been talked about for years and years and years. Very much a possibility. Going back to Miami. Yeah, they signed Giannis. Has a relationship there. Played there in the past. Won titles there. And then the obvious answer is Cleveland. So you have the talent going for you. The Jaylen Brown thing. The Tyrese Maxey connection. The connection to Mike Gansey. That all goes for you. But it's the location that kind of is the con if you're looking at it from a LeBron James perspective. Also, he has to take a minimum if he comes here. Unless they can move some money around, get off of Jonai Broome or something along those lines. And we're going to talk to Austin Krell from Sports Illustrated in the next hour, who covers the Philadelphia 76ers. He put out a great piece on why the Sixers have a shot to sign LeBron James and his case as to why LeBron should come here. It was a great article, and he makes a lot of very poignant points. But it's the money. He doesn't need to play for a max anymore. He's talked about that. He makes plenty of money off the court. But that's where you're like, maybe not. There's a lot of things pointing in the right direction for the Sixers, but it's the money and the geography. And Tony Jones, who joined Kincaid and Salchunas yesterday, he talked about LeBron and the possibility of him coming here. Take a listen to Tony.
3: Sixers have one of the best groups of four in the league, and Tyrese Maxey and Jaylen Brown and Joel Embiid and VJ Eskom. And all of a sudden now three of the four are now durable instead of two of the four, which is what you had in Paul George. So, you know, a lot of sense basketball-wise because, you know, LeBron come to Philadelphia and slot pretty seamlessly into the power forward spot. And, you know, you have your innings eater now with Jaylen Brown, your regular season innings eater. And you, if you're LeBron, you can kind of coast and kind of get your body ready for a postseason run and kind of, you know, be ready to kind of turn it on in that way. I don't think it's going to come down to all of that. I think it's going to come down to some other factors, and think that those are factors that, you know, only LeBron and Rich Paul and LeBron's family and those close to him going to demise. So, you know, the best that the Sixers can do is put their hat in the ring, which is, you know, what I reported that they've done. They've made contact with those close to LeBron, and they've made it clear that they're interested in, you know, potentially acquiring him. So it's just going to come down to what LeBron is comfortable with and what the factors are, you know, with LeBron and the people that are close to him that matter the most.
0: Yeah, it's really up to him. He also is a big fan of golf now. LeBron the golfer. He actually put out a video on Instagram making fun of Philadelphia native Kevin Hart yesterday. I don't know if that means anything. But probably doesn't. But I'm just saying, we're going to make every connection we possibly can. Oh, he bought a toothbrush in Philadelphia or something. You're just going to make every connection possible to see if this can happen. It could be tomorrow. It could be today. It could be in 5 minutes. It could be in a week. Who knows how long LeBron will make his next decision. If you're a Sixers fan, 610-632-0975. Simple. Do you want LeBron to come here? I mean, I don't see why not. It doesn't hurt. You got to go for a title here if you're the 76ers. You're making all these types of moves. You got to go for it. 610-632-0975. On the other side, Boston seems broken after this trade. I want to hear from some Boston fans. We're going to play a couple of clips from those fans. And one in particular, one fan who has a podcast, very famous basketball podcast. I can't wait to replay this. It's just outstanding. It's outstanding. His reaction to the Jaylen Brown trade. And also, we'll get back to your text on the Davis Honda text line, 610-632-0975. Give me an American underdog. It is 4th of July weekend. It is a Friday. It's beautiful out. If you're heading down the shore, put your sunglasses on, lather up, put on your sunscreen. Let's have a weekend, guys. Let's have a weekend. I am Nick Earnshaw, filling in for Johnny Marks and Sean Brace, Nate Tennyson on the board, in for Ray Dunn. 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
4: 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More than two centuries later, Delaware County is also home to another American original, Wawa. 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
0: Oh, 975 The Fanatic, Nick Earnshaw. Call me Nicky Nuggets if you want. In for Johnny Marks and Sean Brace. Nate Tennyson, he is on the board today for Ray Dunn. News at Noon's coming up in just a few minutes, so stay tuned for that. I can't wait. I know Nate's got some soccer to talk about. He is the resident soccer guy here at the station for sure. So I can't wait to get in a little World Cup talk with him at the News at Noon. By the way, this hour is brought to you by DraftKings. Stay tuned because you'll hear more about DraftKings and all it has to offer throughout the show. DraftKings, the crown is yours. So, you know, it's been great because the Philadelphia 76ers typically get fleeced by the Boston Celtics. This is just something that has gone on since the beginning of time, it feels like. You go back to the Markelle Fultz deal with Jason Tatum. The Sixers move up. They go back. They take Tatum. Sixers took Ben Simmons with first overall. Jaylen Brown was taken third overall in that draft. They've beaten you almost every year in the postseason forever since, like my entire adult life. And then until this year, they beat the Celtics down 3-1 in the first round. Essentially now have broken up the core of Jaylen Brown and Jason Tatum. That's very exciting. Finally, it feels like the Sixers are on the right side of this one. Listen, and there was part of me when that trade went down that was like, I was very thrilled, and most people should be. But it's always like, what does Boston know? I think they just overplayed their hand. They didn't get Giannis Antetokounmpo for Jaylen Brown. They were asking for way too much, and they just settled. That's what it feels like. And they just wanted to get Jaylen Brown out of Boston. He talked about it on his Twitch stream last night. Out of here. See ya. So it is with great joy to hear Boston sports fans, who have had plenty of titles, by the way. I mean, it's been ridiculous how much winning they've done. It's unfortunate for us here in Philadelphia. But it's so nice to finally hear them complain and feel like they were on the wrong side of this deal. And one person in particular, Bill Simmons, on his podcast. I mean, this is outstanding stuff from Bill when he found out that Jaylen Brown was being traded for Paul George. Please take a listen to this.
9: So I didn't have a reaction pod to this Jaylen Brown trade yesterday because I was getting a colonoscopy. And it was supposed to be last week, and I screwed up the prep, and the time they had was July 1st at 3 p.m. Had a very similar experience to UCR, where the guy said, right as I'm about to get knocked out, he's like, where do you think LeBron's going? Come out. My wife's waiting to pick me up, and she goes, they traded Jaylen Brown. I'm like, I had just woken up from anesthesia, and I'm not, as you guys know, not really coherent. And I'm like, where'd he go? And she's like, to Philly for Paul George and 2 first round picks. And I'm like, I think I'm dead. I think I died. The anesthesia killed me, and now I'm a dead person. And I'm just trying to process it. And it's like I have a head injury. And I'm like, are there more first round picks? When this trade happened at 3:20 Pacific time, I had a camera in my ass and I had Paul George being rammed up my ass. And that it was happening at the same time.
0: That is unreal. That is classic Bill Simmons right there. Oh, it's so nice to finally like win a trade and win something against your rival in basketball. It's so nice. You beat them in the first round. I know what happened with the Knicks, and that's a whole other story. But you beat them. You come back 3-1, and you broke up Tatum and Brown. And Bill Simmons is getting a colonoscopy, and he has to come out. It's already not a fun day. It's already not a fun day. And he comes out of that colonoscopy to somebody telling him, I believe it was his wife, he said, that Jaylen Brown had been traded to the Sixers for Paul George. Paul George, you can't make this up. This is Luka-esque type stuff. When Luka was traded to the Lakers, and I remember waking up, I fell asleep early that night for some reason. I usually do. I'm like an old man in a 25-year-old's body, okay? I woke up and was like, what just happened? I think this has that type of, not the same level of effect, but close to it. And the Sixers, I think, have won this deal. And those picks aren't going to be for a few years. Yeah, who cares about the picks? You get off the Paul George contract, 36 years old. I mean, I love hearing Bill Simmons saying that. That made my week. That might have made my year until the season starts. That's how you go into 4th of July, man. Bill Simmons stunned that Paul George, you know, is heading to Boston. He couldn't have put it any better. I mean, that is an unbelievable story. You can't make that up. And it's great to hear Boston fans complain. Boston radio was going nuts the other day. Oh, it's Jaylen Brown's a Sixer. That's the thesis of the show. Jaylen Brown is a Sixer. And the Eastern Conference has changed. The Sixers are contenders. All right. On the other side, news at noon with Negative Nate. Nate Tennyson in for Ray Dunn today. We'll hear from him. I know he's got some soccer on the other side, so stay tuned for that. News at noon. This is Middays with Marks right here on 97.5 The Fanatic. I am Nick Earnshaw. Don't go anywhere.
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12: Bills drop the series finale against Pittsburgh. I'm Nate Tennyson. Phillies fell to the Pirates yesterday 6-1 to drop series finale in the final game of the series, but the series ended in 2-2 split. Pirates managed to get

Welcome back in. It is Middays with Marks. I am Nick Earnshaw, filling in on this beautiful Friday before July 4th.

0: Tyrese Maxey joining his Twitch stream show. But LeBron James also making the rounds in the city of Philadelphia. Will he sign with the Sixers? We'll see in the next coming days. But Bobby Marks joined Middays with Marks yesterday and spoke on LeBron and his interest from around other teams in the league.
1: We're different than it was in 2018, in 2010, all these different times LeBron was a free agent. There was a level playing field financially. This is not a Philly has to go out and create 30 million cap space to go at this guy. Like, everybody is on the same financial playing field.
0: World Cup round of 32 ends tonight with the round of 16 kicking off tomorrow. 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

0: Middays with Marks. I am Nick Earnshaw, Nicky Nuggets, filling in for Johnny Marks and Sean Brace. Having a great time. 2 hours into the program, talking a lot of Sixers, talking a lot of Phillies today on this 4th of July weekend. You can also text in. We're getting people involved on the text board on the Davis Honda text line, 610-632-0975. Give me an American underdog. We'll get to those texts in a little bit, but right now it's time for Negative Nate and News at Noon.
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2: And I knew there was no help, no help from Sean.
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2: So give a

0: crazy. So bring it to us, Ray. So here is the news at noon.
1: I don't know how every time they make a new news at noon thing, it's always worse. Like, it's always so corny. I don't know what their plan is with these little segments. Maybe I was just a hater.
2: You're just hating on his intro.
1: Yeah, they're just like, I mean, because there's been so many. The original one, when he was with Middays last year, was just nice and relaxing and way better. Now, just like, everything is...
2: This is why we call you negative.
1: It's just cornier. I mean, like, nah, whatever. All right, first up, so I guess I'm the soccer guy here now. And so I got two things kicking off World Cup. First one, Portugal-Croatia last night. An insane game. Portugal goes through on a 2-1 win over Croatia. And a crazy, crazy final of the game. A VAR goal called back for Croatia. And before that, Ronaldo had a free kick attempt in the first half. And you know how the players have their wall to block the free kick? But here's the sound of Ronaldo's free kick. And one of the Croatia players didn't protect a certain part of his body and got rocketed right in that spot.
3: Had the draft excluder in there. You see the man lying down behind the wall, and that gives you the ability to really jump and commit with the jump. And yeah, he did that without protecting himself, which is never the wisest.
1: Yeah, it wasn't the wisest to not protect himself in that one manly, vulnerable spot that's there.
2: So he got hit right in the nomads.
1: Right there. There's no protection there either. Yeah, and went right on the ground.
2: So you are the soccer guy here at the station now. I hope you know that, Nate. And you showed me this clip when we were prepping for the show, getting ready prior when during Mike Gill and Austin Jones, who were in for Kincaid and Sal Chunas. You were showing me this, and he just got, I mean, that's a laser right to the groin area. And so what game was this again?
1: This was Portugal and Croatia from last night.
2: Right. And Cristiano Ronaldo, he scored a goal, right?
1: Yeah, scored a penalty.
2: How about that? So to explain to me, so that was a free kick, correct? It was not a penalty kick. Penalty kick, you're in the box, right? This is right outside of the box.
1: Yeah, penalty kick is one-on-one, you and the keeper. But a free kick can be anywhere outside of the box. So there was a lot of space Ronaldo had to cover with that free kick, but it got blocked right away. And, I mean, if that guy doesn't have kids now, I mean, I think his future's looking pretty dim.
2: So do we know who the player was who got kicked?
1: Off the top of my head, I don't know his name, but...
2: Listen, I saw this clip when you showed it to me this morning. Now, they line up for a free kick. Like, I'm not the biggest soccer guy in the world. It's actually funny. It was the first sport I ever covered in my career was soccer. So I have a little bit of background knowledge. So they line up. Why do they line up in, like, a straight line? Can they leave it, like, wide open if they wanted to?
1: I mean, that wouldn't be the wisest decision.
2: Right.
1: I just went on a defensive mindset wise, but they line up on the walls so they can jump and have the potential to block the shot. Or you'll have a guy lying down behind the wall, so if the players jump, he's there on the ground and the ball kind of just hits him instead.
2: Now, do soccer players wear cups? Do we, like, is that like a thing? Like,
1: and, I don't think so. And some like don't even wear like large enough shin guards on their shins.
2: So
1: that's why you have so many guys just after every match, their shins are just totally wrecked.
2: Now, Nate, as the resident soccer guy, did you ever play soccer growing up?
1: Yeah, I played growing up.
2: Now, did you ever get hit where the place where the sun don't shine? Like that?
1: Have you ever seen it other than
2: last night?
1: As a little kid, I don't think anybody was good enough to like get the ball off the ground that much. But I think I've seen it before in a couple of games, but like not from Ronaldo with the bullets he shoots.
2: Yeah.
1: And then that guy gets obviously the worst end of it.
2: Yeah, that was not good. If you haven't seen the clip, I'd consider looking it up on social media. You might get a kick out of it. But the World Cup's been fantastic. I enjoyed the U.S. game the other night. That was awesome. Bad call in that game. Red card. I don't know why you get suspended for the next game. I think that's just crazy. Just sit the guy out for the rest of the game. You have one less player and call it a day. Why are we sitting guys out? I don't understand that. Could you explain that one to me? Why do they get suspended for the next game?
1: Yeah, when you get like with Balogun, he got a straight red all the other night for U.S. against Bosnia. But that's in all of soccer. If you get a red card one match, you can't play the next match. That's just how the rules are.
2: Oh, that was soft. That was such a soft call. But it was not too soft last night. That probably hurt during the Portugal game last night, getting hit right there, right in the middle part of your body. Not so good. That was a pretty good first news at noon.
1: All right, next up, same game, Portugal-Croatia. So Portugal scored in the 90+4, the fourth minute of added stoppage time. But Croatia, in the 100th minute, looked like they equalized the game, but the goal was eventually called back for VAR. And here's the call for that.
3: Radosic was waiting, Matanovic, and is it going to go in? It does, it's remarkable! Guardiola's on the scene! It's 2-2! Right at the death!
1: Alright, so Croatia thought they were going to send that game to extra time, but VAR ruled the goal back for offsides, and it was a very odd offsides call because the balls now have like sensors and technology in them, so they can dictate like touches and impacts from it. And so the Croatia player sent a free kick into the box, and the ball barely trimmed the one guy jumping in the air, just barely trimmed his hair, but it still made enough impact to rule the other player ahead of the ball offsides.
2: Isn't that the worst? Like, that happened during the U.S. game the other night. Like, you thought you had a goal, and then all of a sudden, boom, it's coming right back. There is nothing worse in sports than when you think you have a goal, a home run, a touchdown, and it gets called back. There is no more deflating feeling than that. I mean, that you could feel it. And when you're making it as a broadcaster, when you're making that call, it's like you just might have made one of your best calls ever. Boom, it's coming back. It doesn't count.
1: Yeah, especially in a game like that, it's a one-and-done game in a knockout in the round of 32. And you think you have it to go to extra time. Because
2: now, what minute was that?
1: That was in stoppage time, but it was about the 101st minute.
2: That's unreal. I might be brought to tears if that happened, that it got called back and it was with a hair. It gets called back.
1: Yeah.
2: Now, has that hurt or helped the game, would you say? Are you seeing better calls because of it? I mean, they're getting it right, I feel like, more often, but would you rather have the human element? Same type of argument in baseball. Would you rather have that human element of, you know, you get something wrong, it's close, or would you rather have the computer tell you how it is and just get it right every time, even if it's that close?
1: I think there's a fine line for things like that. Like, if you're blatantly offsides, then yeah, because everyone can see it. But, like, another example with Colombia-Portugal last week, Davinson Sanchez thought he scored the winning goal in the later stages of the 80th minute, but his toe was just offsides, and the VAR caught that.
2: It was literally his toe.
1: So if his foot was like 0.1 centimeters smaller, he would have been onsides. But it's things that I don't know. Maybe you can say it ruins the game, but I think it keeps it more fair because, like, yeah, you are off,
2: you're getting it right.
1: You are offsides because the technology is saying you're off, but at the
2: same time,
1: the human eye can't see that.
2: Oh,
1: so you have that fine line of walking that.
2: I did that a couple of times during that U.S. game where, oh, it's a goal. No, it was offsides. Oh, it's a goal. No, it's offsides. There's nothing worse. You're all excited, and then, boom, it's over. It doesn't count. There's nothing more deflating than that. Now, I do want to ask you a separate question regarding the World Cup. And we were kind of chatting about it. I heard Mike Gill earlier in for Kincaid and Sal Chunas talking about this as well. What would a U.S. win in the World Cup? Let's say they win the whole entire thing. What would it mean for soccer here in the States? Do you think it would be elevated? More people would want to play. More people would be invested in it. Maybe like the MLS. Do you think it would have a significant? I know it would have a positive impact, but how significant do you think it would be?
1: Well, I mentioned to you earlier, it would be the greatest accomplishment in the history of the entire country, in my opinion. Like, nothing would ever top that unless they wanted, like, multiple...
2: Over Miracle in 80.
1: Easily.
2: Wow!
1: Miracle wouldn't even compare.
2: Take!
1: Yeah, Miracle wouldn't even compare to the U.S. winning the World Cup this year, but it would grow the game exponentially because there'll be a lot more focus on it. There's still a lot of issues, like I brought up to you before the show, about soccer at the youth levels and how just expensive it is for no reason at all, which it shouldn't be, because you should be just getting your best talents out there with kids possible so they can grow and to become better players to represent the U.S. at the national level. But you'll see kids, like with the U.S. winning gold in hockey this year, more kids wanting to sign up to play hockey. I think you'll have, and there's always a lot of little kids that wanting to play soccer just to get into sports, but I think you'll see a more competitive youth landscape if the U.S. does win the World Cup. But
2: I will say, it's been very fun. It's been really fun to watch this entire World Cup. And the fact that it's here, we've had games in Philadelphia, And watching the U.S. games, I'm having the ball watching those games. Up, down, oh, they scored. Oh, they didn't score. So it goes along with that. What's next, Nate?
1: All right, last one. No audio here, but NHL free agency opened up on July 1st. And the big name for the Flyers is Claude Giroux, 38 years old. He's an unrestricted free agent this year. And the Flyers are in the market for him, per sources and other rumors out there. So I just want to ask you, do you think it would be wise for the Flyers to bring back a 38-year-old Claude Giroux?
2: I mean, if he's coming here for no money, right? Like, it's a very minimum deal.
1: Yeah, like a one-year deal.
2: Yeah, then fine. Sure, I'd welcome Claude back with open arms. But if it's like he wants a significant contract, I'm kind of out on that. I'm kind of out. I don't need him back. A one-year, short-term deal, not a lot of money. Can play on one of the, you know, the fourth, fifth line, whatever. I'm okay with that. But they need a 1C, man. Claude Giroux is not going to cut it. And you know, Danny Briere the other day talking about, maybe we'll take a step back this year. No. You don't take a step back after what happened this year. You go forward. None of that. You don't take a step back after making it to the second round, feeling like you were a year early. If you can add them, great, and it's not going to cost you a ton. I want them to make a splash at this point. You're in splash territory now. You have money, go for it. Just like the Sixers. I mean, there's a lot of teams in Philadelphia that have a shot. Go for it right now. I'm okay if they bring them back on a one-year minimum type deal.
1: Yeah, I mean, 1 year, it'll be 39 eventually, but I think that'll be a deal where 1 or 2 years, he's going to end up retiring afterwards anyway. But I think in my opinion, he would make this team better as of right now. You have another center who can also play on the left wing too, and he'll increase the horrendous power play they've had for the past couple of years now. But I've seen a lot of discourse of how it's like people say it's not the new era of Orange, it's the same era of Orange online if they want to bring him back. But I don't see any harm in bringing back a franchise icon who's going to have his jersey in the rafters one day.
2: I'm okay with bringing him back. I just don't want to spend a significant amount on him. That's all. I don't want to spend 2 years. I don't want to spend a lot of money on bringing Claude Giroux back. It's just, no, you don't want to go backwards here. You want to move forward. You got a lot of young guys you want to give playing time to. You do bring up the power play, which is a fair point. You can't get worse on the power play. I mean, there's no way you could get worse with the power play that it's been over the course of how many years now. So, fair point. I need them to go out and figure out who's going to be that 1C, right? And you also want to give the kids a shot. So, you bring in a 38-year-old Giroux, you're taking ice time away from some of the younger guys I continue to want to see and develop. So, I'm indifferent. I don't want to be indifferent on it. If it's a small contract, sure. If it's anything more than like a one-year deal, I'm out.
1: Yeah, but I mean, that's like another fine line you want to walk.
2: Fine line.
1: They're going to sign them. If they do, people will be happy. Then people will be upset. So, I mean, there'll be no pleasing regardless of how it does shake up eventually, if it does.
2: Yep. So there you go. There's the news at noon with Negative Nate, Nate Tennyson, who can't stand Ray's intro. On the news at noon. That's why we call him Negative Nate. Outstanding job, dude. We'll reset here. 610-632-0975. You're on your way down the shore. You're hanging out for a barbecue today, throughout the weekend, going to a lake, whatever it may be. Jump in on the text board. You can also call in. We'll take calls as well. 610-632-0975. We've been reacting to all the Jaylen Brown news, LeBron James as well. He's in the mix for the 76ers. Could you imagine if they get both of them this offseason? We've also discussed a little bit of Phillies. Milt Thompson joined earlier. Coming up in about 10 minutes or so, Austin Krell from Sports Illustrated covers the Sixers. We're going to talk to him to break down everything going on with the local basketball team because it has been ridiculous. So 610-632-0975. If you want to jump in, call in Davis Honda text line. I want to hear from you. Give me an American underdog. It's 4th of July weekend. It's a Friday. Let's have some fun. We had some great texts earlier. I think we had a couple more texts. I'll give Nate a second to pull them up. but give me an American underdog. I had Miracle earlier. There's some good answers. Nate, do we have anything on the text board as right now on the Davis Honda text line?
1: Yeah, Anthony from Paoli, American underdog, Vince Papale.
2: Oh, that is a great one. Mr. Invincible himself. He, by the way, he is a great guy. I got to meet him, I would say, a year ago for the very first time. He is an outstanding individual. Invincible. I mean, that's a top three movie of all time. Listen, I have some bad movie takes. That, I don't believe, is one. Oh, that is awesome. Invincible, the movie, the whole story. Vince Papale is an outstanding answer. Got any more?
1: Yeah, pulling up now. James in Miami Beach. Mike Gansey.
2: Oh, that is awesome. Yes, that is correct. There you go. Yeah, Mike Gansey, underdog. It's so funny. So I tweeted out when he got signed under the Shams Charania report, that picture of Nick Nurse sitting back, like, upset and like, oh my God, here we go again. I forget why I tweeted it. I feel like it was because, like, it was really an under-the-radar type of move. What could it mean for Nick Nurse, et cetera? And I had someone tweet at me the other day, say, oh, this aged pretty well. Like, old takes exposed, essentially. Yeah, Mike Gansey coming in, underdog, you know, during the Phillies game when he was on the broadcast, Nate. He literally jinxed a no-hitter. So it did get off to, like, the greatest start. It's like, oh, man, he's jinxing a no-hitter. But I remember someone on social media was making the argument, well, maybe he's such a ball knower and just locked in on basketball. He didn't even realize he was jinxing the no-hitter at the time. Because guess what, man? I mean, he is just on a roll. Him and Bob Myers. You know, we're talking a lot about Gansey because he was the new hire. Remember, Bob Myers is involved in a lot of this as well. So Mike Gansey, great American underdog. Any more on the text board?
1: Yeah, one here, no name. Going with the cliche option, Rocky Balboa.
2: Ah, I was waiting for that. I was waiting for Rocky Balboa. Great answer. Is there any more of an underdog than Rocky? No, but there's no way. No way there's any more of an underdog than Rocky. I mean, he is Philadelphia. He is the ultimate underdog. That is a fantastic answer. One more?
1: Yep, just came in. Josh from South Philly, Rocky Balboa, and the 2026 USA World Cup team.
2: Ah, there you go. There you go, Nate. I mean, if the U.S. can pull it off, man, it will be an upset. It will be an underdog story. Maybe they'll make a movie about it like they did with Miracle in 1980. You very well could. You very well could. Thank you for texting in. Keep them coming on the Davis Honda text line, 610-632-0975. Coming up on the other side, we're going to talk to Austin Krell from Sports Illustrated, covers the Sixers, put out a couple of pieces regarding Jaylen Brown, his pitch to LeBron James, why it would make sense for him to come here and for the 76ers. Great article in SI regarding the LeBron James situation. Also later in the show, Shams Charania has an updated report on the LeBron James situation. So we'll talk about that. All that and more, 97.5 The Fanatic. I am Nick Earnshaw filling in for John and Sean today on Middays with Marks. 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
1: Phillies dropped the season series finale to the Pirates yesterday. I'm Nate Tennyson. The Phillies dropped game four of their four-game series against the Pirates at Citizens Bank Park. Pirates got 14 hits in the win. Phillies only got four. Phillies lost 6-1. The Phillies are back in action tomorrow night at 8:10 against the Kansas City Royals in Kansas City. Jaylen Brown is now a Philadelphia 76er, but can LeBron James be one next? Jaylen Brown hopped on his Twitch stream last night and had on VJ Edgecombe and Tyrese Maxey. We will see developments later on if LeBron James will in fact be a Philadelphia 76er. The round of 32 of the World Cup concludes today with three games on the schedule, and the round of 16 begins tomorrow. France and Paraguay face off at Philadelphia Stadium at 5 o'clock. That will be a game you do not want to miss. The U.S. takes on Belgium Monday night in their round of 16 matchup. 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
2: 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Lot more to get to. The Sixers have Jaylen Brown. The Eastern Conference has changed dramatically. Oh, what a couple of days it's been. What a great way to head into the 4th of July weekend. And right now, joining me on the show, writer for On SI, covers the Philadelphia 76ers. He is the publisher for Sixers on SI, Austin Krell. Austin, I feel like we're going to have a lot more Sixers jerseys down the shore this weekend. It seems like people might be ripping those out of the closet right now with everything going on.
25: At this rate, they might be getting their custom jerseys. Honestly, we're gonna have a lot of Jameses and Browns around, I think.
2: Yeah, listen. Wow. I hope the latter, the James. I hope we get a couple of those flying around. I'm sure down on the boardwalk we might get one, and that's where I want to start with you. You put out an article the other day regarding a LeBron James and the possibility of him coming to Philadelphia. Titled "Why the Sixers Have a Strong Case to appeal to LeBron James." And one of the main factors that you write about in here is the pre-existing relationships, one being Tyrese Maxey and him being a part of Clutch Sports under Rich Paul. And the podcast came out with Rich Paul and Max Kellerman talking about how important the Tyrese Maxey factor is to possibly pursuing LeBron James. Is this a real possibility that could happen for the Sixers?
25: I think I would say that in this league, we see a lot of gamesmanship and performative art. So only time will tell. I mean, you know, he did put the Golden State Warriors, who have long been considered the favorite, up in the corner of the screen, very much suggesting that they are out of the picture. But who knows, right? And then obviously the five teams that were core were like Denver and Miami, Cleveland, Philly, Minnesota. So it could be gamesmanship for the best deal, or for everybody to do the most they can to entice LeBron. But I look at the situation in Philly, and it's like, you know, what do athletes care about a lot? And it's, if it's not money, it's the role. And if it's not the role, it's legacy. And none of these teams are going to be able to offer LeBron like a transcending contract of that just blows everybody else out of the water. I mean, there's a mid-level exception that some teams can offer, but the difference between that and, you know, the minimum that a lot of other teams can offer is like $12 million, which is a lot of money to us, but I don't know that carries that much weight to a player who has earned as much as LeBron has. So, you know, I think there's downside to going to Golden State. I think there is no downside in him going to Philly or going to Cleveland. If he wins in either spot, it's historic. More so Philly because they haven't won in 40 years. But with Cleveland, if you're coming home, you're putting a bow on your career. And I, you know, that may be enticing to him. But with the Sixers, I think you look at the landscape of the East and you're probably up in the, you know, top two or three in the conference. Whereas if he stays out West, be it Golden State, Minnesota, or elsewhere, you're contending with Wemby and Luka and Shea. So I think those are all things that are going to factor in his decision here.
2: Austin, regarding the contract aspect, it would most likely be a minimum contract. Do you think that matters at all to LeBron? I know we've seen reports come out that money really isn't going to be the deciding factor here for his next decision. Do you think him coming here on a minimum is a big effect for him maybe going elsewhere?
25: I don't think it's as much about the dollar value as right. It is about the messaging of the money. I think it's more so he wants to feel like you are exhausting every last resource you have available to you financially to get him. And he, whether that be the Warriors with their, I think they're mid-level, or the Sixers with the minimum, or Cleveland with whatever they have left, I think he wants to feel like respected enough to where you are giving him everything that you have and committing to him. And that's part of why he left the Lakers, because they were not, reportedly not terribly interested in giving him all the money they had to offer to him.
2: It's going to be fascinating. We're talking with Austin Krell, Sixers on SI. He has an article in there talking about all the factors that could possibly land LeBron James up on the site. And, you know, we played the audio earlier regarding Rich Paul and Max Kellerman, them going through the whiteboard, etc. One other interesting aspect, I know the Mike Gansey factor is there, but Rich Paul talked about Jameer Nelson having an elevated role in the front office as a former player. How enticing is that to a guy like LeBron James, having a guy like Jameer Nelson in that role?
25: So I can't quantify it, but I will say that I think players tend to really respect other players that have, or former players that have cachet. You know, there are examples all across the league of players that are either on a coaching staff. Sam Cassell was in Philly for a while. He's now in Boston, has a very strong relationship. Players like to learn from people who have done it before. And Jameer is a point guard. And, you know, I think LeBron has a lot in common with point guards in particular. And so I think those are all things that, you know, when he thinks about having a conversation with an executive here, will he be able to relate to somebody? And I think Jameer serves as someone he can relate to.
2: We're talking with Austin Krell, Sixers on SI, talking about the move that really could entice LeBron to come here, and that's the trade of Jaylen Brown. I could not believe it when I got that Shams notification the other day. Nearly drove off the road on Route 55 in South Jersey. Unreal that this even happened. Talk to me about how he fits in with the current starting lineup of Tyrese Maxey, VJ Edgecombe, Dean Wade, and Joel Embiid. How does he fit, and what should Sixers fans expect from Jaylen Brown with this particular core?
25: Well, I'll start off with your second question. I think what they can expect is, you know, 70-plus games a year, can expect a masterful mid-range shooter, very good finisher, hyper-athletic guy who can just kind of bend your defense off the drive. And, you know, even can serve in at some moments as a rim protector at the forward spot because of how athletic he is. But I think in terms of fit, it's a little awkward. I suspect that this is, I mean, I'm going to have this piece up eventually, but I think this trade is as much about there being two timelines as any trade that they could have made. Because, I mean, if they win, let's say they happen to win a title this upcoming season, it's more so that Joel is a participant in the core rather than the fulcrum of the core. They operate from very similar spots on the court. they take the same sort of shots. It is not an analytically friendly fit in terms of, you know, 3-point shooting and all the things that make offenses kind of go in the modern game. I do think, though, that for the games that Joel is not available, that you give the ball to Brown and he's going to physically bully his way into the lane. He's going to explode off the dribble. He's going to shoot. All the things that you kind of just haven't had next to Tyrese Maxey in this era. I mean, Tyrese Maxey has played next to post-prime James Harden. He's played next to post-prime Paul George. He's never really had somebody at the peak of their powers who, when Joel is out, can really share the responsibility and take some of the load off of him. And so teams aren't going to be able to double-team Tyrese as much as they used to be able to, because when he gets the ball to Jaylen Brown in an open court, it's a lot of problems for the defense. So I think it helps him out tremendously. I think Jaylen Brown will have more chances with the ball in his hands than I think people realize, because Gansey has said that their vision is to get Tyrese off the ball more. And I think in an ecosystem where they need more three-point shooting, which you saw yesterday when they got Anthony Simons, Tyrese is probably going to be one of their two to three most prolific three-point shooters. Getting him off the ball more is going to just create more shooting and space for you. So I think Brown will have a lot of opportunity to do the things that he did in Boston at times, but I also think he'll have to play an ancillary role at times.
2: We're talking with Austin Krell, Sixers on SI. I don't want to be negative, because this is such a happy and positive thing for the 76ers, but I want to ask you, how does this affect VJ Edgecombe and his development? Because clearly, I mean, Jaylen Brown can be ball dominant. So can Tyrese Maxey. How does this affect his development as a guard and his role heading into next season?
25: So I'll pull this back to Paul George a little bit. We can say all we want about Paul George and how he was never going to live up to the value of the contract because of his availability issues and whatnot. But one of the unquantifiable values of Paul George was that you really saw VJ's offensive game flourish in this just smoothness and right. In the creative lens that he didn't really have coming out of college, coming in as a rookie. That's all because of the time that he put in with Paul George. And by the end of the season, he had some different movements to him. And so I think Jaylen Brown is not the creative ball handler that Paul George was, but there is a physicality to him and a cutting understanding and just a way to manufacture space through brute force that, well, to be honest, is probably somewhat illegal in the NBA, but is also very effective for him. And so that will be something that he will teach VJ. It also has to mean that Jaylen Brown has to buy into the role of being a leader of young players. And that's something that he talked about on his stream a lot last night, was that he, yep, part of why he valued this season in Boston so much with the relationships that he formed with young players and the developments that he saw in them. It was a great story for him. So it will affect his role. Of course, he'll have, you know, less, you know, slotted down a little bit in the pecking order on offense. But I also think he's going to learn a lot from Jaylen Brown.
2: We're talking with Austin Krell. Austin, one more for you. They made another move yesterday in signing Anthony Simons. They also made a move today signing Ryan Rupert. They've also brought in a couple other players, Dean Wade, Ariel Hakpoti. Talk to me about the depth of this team and where it kind of stands at the moment.
25: So I would say this, like Kelly Oubre, Quentin Grimes are the two guys that are out the door.
2: Yep.
25: Ostensibly, Andre Drummond will be at the door as well. I think they are pretty thin at center, and if they do happen to expense their last roster spot on LeBron James, they're going to have to rely on Ariel Hakpoti and Adem Bona to be their centers, unless they wiggle out of the contracts that they have for Dalen Terry or Jabari Walker. But other than that, like, I think the Simons deal, would you rather pay $15 million per year to Quentin Grimes for the next 4 years, or $6 million per year for the next one, maybe 2 years, to Anthony Simons? And I think from what I observed, I think it's a much better fit for Simons. They need the shooting prowess. Yeah, he profiles as one of the worst, or one of the worst defenders in the NBA. But you, the pieces you have around him, you're going to have VJ, going to have Jaylen Brown, going to have Dean Wade. There's a million permutations of lineups that you can build or that will insulate him on defense when Tyrese is out of the game or when VJ is out of the game. He can come in and be a microwave scorer and shooter that can, that won't bleed on the other end of the court. And I think just like you put him next to any of their guards, whether it be Filon, VJ, Tyrese, they're all going to have more spacing off of him. And, you know, he can handle the ball a little bit out of the pick and roll. I think it's also like it's sort of a good thing in a lot of ways that LeBert and Filon will have to earn every stripe that he gets this season. He won't come in as, like everyone was saying, how he's going to walk in and be the sixth man. That may be true in the order he comes off the bench, but he's going to be competing for minutes with a veteran guard who is a spark plug on offense. And for him to come in and not be handed something is also going to be valuable for them in the long term.
2: Austin Krell, outstanding stuff. Broke it down so well. We appreciate you coming on today. Happy 4th of July. I mean, Sixers fans, they can get excited. You have Jaylen Brown, and there's so many other things going on with the local basketball team that are going to get people excited. Austin, thanks so much, man.
25: Thank you, Nick.
2: All right, there's Austin Krell. Happy 4th to him. And wow, I mean, so much there from Austin. Broke it down of how Jaylen Brown is going to slide next to Tyrese Maxey, what it means for VJ Edgecombe. I mean, there's so many different factors and so many things that have gone into this trade that it affects. So lots to talk about. On the other side, I do want to kind of look overarching theme here. Looking at the four major sports teams in Philadelphia, I want to know, which team has the most pressure on them now to win it all? You can get it on the text board. 610-632-0975 is the Davis Honda text line. You can chime in on there. Also give your American underdog as well. Let us know. Chime in. Join the show. Thanks to Austin Krell from Sports Illustrated for joining the program. I am Nick Earnshaw, filling in here on Middays with Marks. We'll be right back on the other side. This is 97.5 The Fanatic.
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0: July 3rd, day away from the 250th anniversary of the United States. A little happy birthday to the United States of America. We're having a great time. Nate Tennyson on the board, on the ones and twos, producing today. 610-632-0975 on the Davis Honda text line. We're talking about American underdogs. Chime in on the Sixers and give me your biggest, most American underdog. We've had some great answers so far. We'll get to the text line in just a second. But I did ask a question prior to the break. Looking over the four major sports teams, which team has the most pressure on them now to win it all? I would say you look at the Eagles. They have two Super Bowls within the past 10 years. I think the pressure, there's always pressure on them, but they've done it. They've gotten there already. I'm not going to say the Eagles. The Flyers, they're on the come up. They're rebuilding. They made a nice run last year. I don't want them to take a step back, but I wouldn't say the most is on them. I think it's between the 76ers and the Phillies. I'd probably lean between those two teams, slight edge to the Phillies, because they've gotten there, in 22. They've gone backwards every single year. They have an aging core. There's a lot of pressure on them at the deadline to make a major, major move. And I think with the Bryce Harper signing, the JT trade coming here years ago, there is pressure for this core to win. They've been so close multiple times. I mean, you were up 2-1 in the World Series in 22. 2023, you lose at home to the Arizona Diamondbacks in Game 7. I think the most pressure would be on the Phillies. The Sixers, now you add Jaylen Brown, the process, the second round exits, I get it. There's definitely pressure there now, especially when you're now in the mix. And we talked about the Eastern Conference and where things stand with a majority of the teams earlier on. But I think the Phillies have the most pressure out of all the four major sports teams in the city. They got to get one for this core. And the fact that Bryce Harper, when he signed here the following year, the Nationals won the title. That's just it hits you right in the heart. You go out, you sign Trey Turner. You have Zach Wheeler. You can't waste this core. And you can't sit here at the deadline and just hold on to prospects, hoping they turn into something down the line. This is the year. You got to go for it if you're Dave Dombrowski with a looming lockout. That has to happen. So my pick would absolutely be the Phillies, edge to them over the Sixers, Eagles, and Flyers. Nate, am I crazy to think that the Phillies, out of all the four major teams, have the most pressure on them to win a title?
1: I think they've had the most pressure on them to win a title for the past, 3 to 4 years now?
0: Out of all four teams.
1: Yeah.
0: Now,
1: out of all four teams, yeah, easily. They're
0: even
1: number one.
0: Even before, so you're saying before the Eagles won, you would still say the Phillies?
1: Yes.
0: Let's go back a couple years. They didn't win yet. Saquon's not here yet. They're still coming off of that Super Bowl loss, 2023. You would still put the Phillies over the Eagles?
1: Yeah, I would.
0: Wow.
1: I think once you saw them get to the World Series in 22, I think that ramped up their expectations extremely. But number two, I think it's the Sixers now, and then Eagles, Flyers. I mean, we all know what the Eagles can do when things are all clicking at the same time. And the Sixers now, they're ramped up because of Jaylen Brown.
0: Yeah, it's definitely ramped up now with the Sixers. People are buying in. Jaylen Brown's here. Now the LeBron stuff. We'll play the Shams Charania cut in a little bit. You're going to want to hear an update on the LeBron James situation. But I do think it's the Phillies. I absolutely think it's the Phillies at the moment. I don't think there's any question about it. It's elevated with the Sixers. The Flyers, obviously, elevate a little bit more. They haven't won since the 70s. The Eagles have won, though. So there's always pressure on them. But if you had to look at it, just everyone's on the same level in this city, yes, it's the Philadelphia Phillies. You got to get Bryce a title, man. You got to get him one. Same with Joel. You got to get him one, too. But, man, I think out of all the four majors, I think the Phillies as it stands right now, are the team with the most pressure on them. 610-632-0975. Before we hit the break, we'll go to the Davis Honda text line. I know we have some Sixers texts. We also have American Underdogs, people texting that in. So, Nate, what do we got on the Davis Honda text line?
1: Yeah, no name here, but it's from California. LeBron wants to win a title, and there's no better team right now than the 76ers squad with now Jaylen Brown, Maxey, Embiid, and VJ.
0: Yeah, they're to me the team to beat in the East at the moment. They're right there with the Knicks. I think they're better than Boston. I think they're better than Miami. On paper, they're better than those teams. I think they're better than Toronto. The East will be better this year, but the fact that you add a wing in Jaylen Brown and you took him from Boston, I still think Boston will be a team that is competitive. They're going to be a playoff squad. I understand that. But the Sixers are there, man. That you look at that starting five, you add Simons, Dean Wade, and whoever knows with this LeBron thing. I mean, it is a real contender, no doubt in my mind. They stay healthy. Now, it's always about health in every single sport. They stay healthy, and Joel doesn't even have to play 50 games. He can play 30 again. He's just going to be there. You'll be glad to take what you get from Joel Embiid. 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Nate, what else we got on the Davis Honda text line?
1: Yeah, one more text before we hit the break here. The Sixers definitely have an expectation to win now, but I think that expectations are going to be mixed among fans until we see Embiid in the first month of the season. If the ankle injury in this year's playoffs is truly a one-off injury, and then Embiid's knee is truly feeling good, as he said it did after the loss to New York, the Sixers can become a dominant force in the league.
0: They most likely can, and guess what? It's not the news you were thinking of, but the Sixers have made another move, according to Shams Charania. Free agent guard Caleb Love has agreed to a two-way NBA deal with the Philadelphia 76ers, sources tell ESPN. I mean, they are just on fire right now. They're signing everybody. I mean, hey, come to Philadelphia. You might as well, but that's that last roster spot, if I'm not mistaken. So what does that mean for the LeBron James situation? We'll discuss it all on the other side. We'll get some texts. I see Alex in Bethlehem. He is fired up about the Sixers. We'll get to his call. We'll reset on everything on the other side in the 1 o'clock hour. I am Nick Earnshaw filling in for Johnny Marks and Sean Brace. Middays with Marks right here on 97.5 The Fanatic.
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1: Phil's at Kansas City. I'm Nate Tennyson. The Phil's have a three-game series with the Royals.

0: 16th begins tomorrow. France and Paraguay have a game at Philadelphia Stadium at 5 o'clock p.m. That'll be a game you don't want to miss. The U.S. takes on Belgium on Monday night in their round of 16 matchup. And this update was brought to you by Aleve. When traffic slows you down, pain can just make the ride feel even longer. With just one pill, Aleve provides up to 12 hours of pain relief, so you can put pain in the rearview mirror. 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

0: Biscuits if you want to. That's a nickname I have developed over the years. Having a fun time. It is a Friday, July 3rd, heading into the holiday weekend, America 250. Hope everyone is enjoying their Friday. I know a lot of people have off. If you're stuck in traffic, you know, thanks for joining the show. Thanks for hanging out with myself and Nate Tennyson on Middays with Marks as we're in for John, Sean, and Ray today. We'll reset here a little bit on the text board at 610-632-0975 if you want to jump in. American underdog. Give me your best American underdog. We've had some great answers so far throughout the entirety of the show. We've been talking a lot of Sixers. I mean, this Jaylen Brown news is unbelievable. This is going to be a trade that's going to be talked about for years and years and years to come. You will always remember where you were sitting and where you were at, where you were walking. If you're getting your hair cut, I was on my way to getting my hair cut. Almost drove off Route 55. That's how excited I was when this trade went down. Couldn't believe it. Almost shed a tear. It's changed so much. It's changed the landscape of the Eastern Conference. You look at where the Sixers stand now, just totally different than just a couple of days ago. What a great way to head into 4th of July weekend. I mean, there's no better way. And Alex in Bethlehem, I mean, this guy apparently is fired up about the Sixers. He's got a couple of concerns, though, so we'll go to Alex in Bethlehem right now on the phones. What's going on, Alex?
1: Hell yeah, Nick. How could you not be

0: fired up.
1: I'm fired up with you.
0: What an incredible time to be a 76ers fan, man. This is awesome.
1: Yeah, it's fantastic. What do you got on the defense? I know it's still concerning you a little bit.
0: No, absolutely not. On the contrary, I think the Sixers are going to be probably the best defensive team in the league.
1: Wow, okay.
0: One of the best. And that's, you know, whether LeBron comes here or not. Up and down the starting five, you know, everybody, perhaps with the exception of Maxey, who is an okay defender, everybody else is at least an above average defender.
1: Do you want LeBron to come here?
0: Absolutely, man.
1: Okay.
0: I mean, it would be the hottest ticket in town, the hottest ticket in the country. It would just be so exciting for the entire city. LeBron, come here. It'd be great. You'll win number six here, and you'll be on par with Jordan.
1: All right, there you go, Alex. I appreciate you chiming in. It would be number five. It would be his fifth title. He did win the one with Los Angeles, was his fourth. It would be his fifth title if he did come here and win one for the 76ers. Now, listen, fired up. I think their defense is fine with Jaylen Brown coming here. Obviously, Paul George, pretty good defender as well. I think their defense will be okay. But the rebounding is a part that part of this equation that still concerns me a little bit. Ariel Hakpoorti and Adem Bona. I don't love the size. Hakpoorti is a 7-foot guy. He's kind of like a different version of Bona in a sense. I think that the rebounding still is going to be a little bit of a concern, but you're going to be scoring, man. And if you bring in LeBron James, that starting five is different. It's different, to say the least. And speaking of LeBron James, Shams Charania has an updated report on the LeBron James situation and where things stand and where the Sixers possibly stand and everything, as well as Golden State. Take a listen to what Shams Charania said earlier today on ESPN.
2: Did you say, do you think have a legitimate shot at landing LeBron?
3: Joe, I think at least a few, but this is a true free agency process because so much has changed, right? There's the fluidity that comes with it, with information. A few days ago, the Sixers didn't have Jaylen Brown. So now they do. They did it in stunning fashion. And so now they have to be on the radar of LeBron James. And so where does that fit them? And then the Cavaliers, the Heat, they're two teams that are known quantities. The Warriors going into free agency, they dreamt up a grand plan of Draymond Green, Stephen Curry, LeBron James. But the big domino with them is trying to get a player like an Anthony Davis. So you can bring in LeBron James and Anthony Davis as a package deal. Short of that, they're not really looked at right now at the top of this list, but things can change.
1: Oh, man. Because Golden State's been the one team a lot of pundits and reporters have talked about as being one of the top destinations for LeBron James. Cleveland, obviously, in there. Miami's been mentioned. But pairing up with Steph Curry, that's been an idea that's been floated around for probably a few years now. I mean, LeBron and Steph playing together, that is something that has been talked about, reported. And, you know, obviously the Anthony Davis angle, could Golden State go out and try and get Anthony Davis to try and woo LeBron James here? But we played the Rich Paul clip earlier, and that, like they went through the whiteboard. I just can't believe in today's day and age, it's just wild that you have an agent for the top player in the league, one of the best basketball players of all time. You have the agent going through each single destination that could be a possibility on a podcast. It's just insane. And he talked about many different factors of the Philadelphia 76ers being involved with LeBron James. There's so many different angles. And we had Austin Krell on earlier from Sports Illustrated talking about the situation that the Sixers have themselves in. The Tyrese Maxey angle. He is a clutch client, a clutch sports client under Rich Paul. You have the Mike Gansey angle from his time in Cleveland, even when he was in high school. You have that piece of the action, the Jameer Nelson thing that Rich Paul mentioned earlier, like that players like playing for players, and there's a respect factor there. And Jameer Nelson is in the front office role. Same with Mike Gansey, former WVU West Virginia guy in college. So there's a lot of angles here that are positive if you're a Sixers fan in the LeBron James sweepstakes. A lot of them. And could you imagine a lineup of Tyrese Maxey, VJ Edgecombe, Jaylen Brown, LeBron James, and Joel Embiid? Remember, Joel Embiid played with LeBron and won gold medals with LeBron James just a couple of years ago in the Olympics. I mean, there's a lot of positive factors if you are a Sixers fan for this to break your way. We went over the negatives a little earlier. It could be the geographical location of Philadelphia. It could apparently, it's according to Austin Crowe, when we talked to him earlier, money really isn't going to be the biggest factor in his decision here, and that's been reported. So the Sixers have a real shot. I tend to believe he probably goes back to Cleveland, storybook ending, goes home, etc. That would be my first guess, but like Shams just reported, I mean, so much is fluid. So much can change in the NBA and in free agency. I mean, just a couple of days ago, we were all kind of moping at the Sixers offseason. Oh, they got Dean Wade. Nice. It's a good pickup. You got Ariel Hakpoorti. I don't know if that's enough when Joel's out with him and Dembona. And then boom, Shams drops the nugget of Jaylen Brown coming here. So this trade has affected so many different things. And the Sixers now being involved in the LeBron James discussions, this is something that I think was, you were out of your mind if you thought this could be a remote possibility of having LeBron James and Jaylen Brown as Philadelphia 76ers heading into the 2026-2027 year. I mean, Jaylen Brown, five-time All-Star, two-time All-NBA player, has averaged 22 or more points since 2020. Getting off the Paul George contract, I think if you had Daryl Morey still at the helm, I don't know if this ever happens or you're even in the mix for LeBron James or making the trade for Jaylen Brown, because he was probably so tied to those guys. He made the move for Paul George. He signed Embiid to the extension. So I don't think this would have happened if the Sixers didn't make the call of moving on from Morey, bringing in Gansey, allowing Bob Myers to have a lot of say, elevating Jameer Nelson. This has completely changed the landscape of the 76ers' outlook, and it's completely changed the landscape of the Eastern Conference. A lot there, and the Sixers have continued to make moves. Just today, they signed guard Ryan Rupert, French guard, to a two-way contract, and Caleb Love, just a couple of minutes ago, to Shams Charania, who played for the Portland Trailblazers, both to two-way contracts. Now, I might have misspoke in the previous segment that if you sign a two-way contract, that is not the final roster spot, because the Sixers have one final roster spot left on this team. And people would think, that's the LeBron James spot. No. So the two-way contracts, because they can go back and forth between the G League, between Delaware and the Sixers, that does not take up that final roster spot. So, man, oh, man, there's a lot there, a lot that the Sixers are involved with. And you have Jaylen Brown, just this whole thing, creating all of it. It goes on Twitch last night. Tyrese Maxey and VJ Edgecombe, they chime in. They call into his Twitch stream. We might get that might get on our nerves at times, but it's neither here nor there at this point. It's neither here nor there. Don't worry about the Twitch stream. I know AJ Brown, who's now in New England in the Boston area with the Patriots, I know he went on some Twitch streams and that got people fired up. I think we'll be okay with Jaylen Brown. It seems like he's got a great head on his shoulders. The guy just wants to earn his place. I'm in on Jaylen Brown and his Twitch streams. I will be locked in. I talked about it earlier. I have no life. I watched that entire Twitch stream last night, and it was fantastic. When he said the process is MFing back, I was just, oh my goodness. I was ready to run through a wall. It was unbelievable to see, like, now we're bringing the process back. There's a lot of high vibes around the 76ers, and that's that has completely changed the landscape overall. All right, I want to switch gears and also talk a little Phillies and get back into the fightings a little bit. And the All-Star game is coming up here. And there's been some talk, what will Kyle Schwarber do? What will Bryce Harper do? Will they join the Home Run Derby? And it was reported by Tom Verducci that Schwarber will participate if two conditions are met in the Home Run Derby. That is, if he makes the All-Star team and if he's healthy. I think both are a real possibility week and a half out. I think that'll most likely happen. So I think Schwarber will do it. I think you need to have Schwarber in the Home Run Derby. No doubt about it. You have to have that guy hitting bombs, Schwarber bombs, in Citizens Bank Park. That has to happen. Now, Bryce is another story. Would love to see Bryce Harper in the Home Run Derby. Would love to see it. However, he's not so sure he's going to participate in the Home Run Derby. Take a listen to Bryce Harper when he met with the media, I believe yesterday, to talk about the Home Run Derby. Here it is.
4: I'm still not sure. You know, I want to be healthy. Obviously, I'm going to play every game in the first half. Haven't done that for a long time, so we'll see. I mean, last time I said it, or last time I did it, I won. I said I'd never do it again. I don't know. We'll see how I'm feeling. I don't really have anybody to throw to me as well. My dad hasn't thrown in a long time, so I don't really want to do it without him. That's a moment for me and him, but we'll see. Obviously, I know the fans want me to do it, so I'll take that into account. But we'll see how much oomph, I guess, I have behind me going out there and doing it.
1: I hope he does. I hope he does. Mr. Harper, Bryce's dad, come on, shake it off a little bit. Start throwing this week, all right? If you need someone to throw, I'd be happy to. I think a lot of Philadelphia fans would be happy to. Oh, Bryce Harper and Schwarber at CBP, I think it needs to happen. He even acknowledged in that bite that, yes, the fans want Bryce Harper to participate in the Home Run Derby. I am so in on that. He's got to. It's home, All-Star game. We talked to Milt Thompson earlier in the program. He joined the show about what it means, and he talked about what it means to have the All-Star game in Philadelphia, in your city. Bryce, you're not getting any younger, man. It's one last shot. Just one last shot. I hope he does it. Nate, I want to see Schwarber. I want to see Harper in the Home Run Derby. Could you imagine if there's no Philly in the Home Run Derby? I mean, that'd be criminal.
5: I think right now, especially Schwarber, you want to see him him at 100% with what he's hitting this year. But even Harper would be cool. When he was in D.C., it was a lot of fun to watch. Just seeing him and like Rhys Hoskins back then. What year was that? That was 2018, right?
1: I think it was.
5: Yeah, before it. Yeah, then he signed the next offseason. But I think Schwarber's a guy you got to have in there 100%. He has to be in there.
1: Yeah, well, Verducci reported that he the two conditions were he has to make the All-Star team. And if he's healthy. The first one, listen, I know Otani's probably going to be the DH. Schwarber, I think he'll probably get in just because it's in Philadelphia, etc. But even if he wasn't an All-Star, which he should be, you got to put him in the Home Run Derby. There's no possible way you can't have Schwarber in the Home Run Derby. I mean, that guy is so much fun to watch. I mean, the crowd just goes absolutely insane. When he hits a home run, a Schwarber bomb, I mean, that's like when he hits a home run on Twitter. I mean, my goodness, there is tweet, Schwarber bomb, Schwarber bomb, Schwarber bomb over and over again. So Schwarber, I think both of them have to do it. If you don't get one of them, there's a problem. And we heard Milt earlier. He talked about it. Former 2008 World Series champion hitting coach for the Fightins. He talked about how important it is to have the All-Star game in your city. And this doesn't come around too often. And with the core the Phillies have, you got to have your stars participating in stuff like that. Right, Nate?
5: Yeah, no matter what sport it is, too. Like, say, if the NHL All-Star game, I mean, that's kind of downgraded the past couple of years. But if that was in Philly, you got to have your Philly stars in there, whoever that may be then. But especially with the 250th anniversary of the U.S. All-Star game at Citizens Bank Park, you got to have a couple fillers in there. And especially with the home run derby, that's the highlight of the entire All-Star weekend.
1: It is. I mean, that's what everyone's tuning into. The All-Star game doesn't have the same juice as it used to. I still think it's the best out of the four major sports. But, you know, it doesn't decide home field in the World Series anymore. So everyone's participating in the home run derby. They changed the rules this year. The clock's essentially out. You're not rushing to hit home runs anymore. So that's, I think, part of it. Might get Harper and Schwarber to participate. But hey, Harper, Bryce, you can have someone else throw to you. You know, you can find somebody to throw to you. I know he'd want his dad. Maybe we need Mr. Harper to start out warming up a little bit, throwing some BP over the next week to get Bryce into the home run derby. I mean, Bryce is just, he's having an unbelievable year. He's been elite. I will give it to him. He's been elite. He's one of only nine hitters. There's only nine hitters ahead of him with a better OPS at .908 in Major League Baseball. He has the seventh best quality and quantity of contact in the league. Like, Bryce has been Bryce this year. He has the highest expected slug in zone pitches in third best in baseball at .738. So when the pitches are in the zone, he's been mashing them. He's been great this year. I can't complain about Bryce, and you shouldn't complain about Bryce. He's been great. Schwarber, after the contract, on a tear, home run pace. You want to see those two guys in the home run derby. Whether it's the All-Star game, whatever, home run derby, those two guys in Philly at CBP, it has to happen. That is something that needs to become reality. 610-632-0975 is how you jump aboard on the Davis Honda text line. Nate, I know we have a couple of texts coming in on the text board. We're asking people to give their American underdog with 4th of July weekend coming up here tomorrow. Hope everyone's enjoying their weekend as it starts. I guess it started yesterday a little bit. People starting to head down the shore. I've talked about it earlier. I think you're probably going to see a lot more Sixers jerseys this 4th of July than you have in years past. Nate, what do we have on the text board?
5: Yeah, so we got another great American underdog take. The Facebook Marketplace buyer showing up in a Honda Civic to pick up a sectional couch. That's the great American underdog.
1: That's an underdog. So a Facebook Marketplace buyer to pick up a couch is an underdog? Is a great American underdog?
5: Yeah, it depends. Yeah, the guy mentioned a Honda Civic. So if you got a smaller car trying to pick up a nice big couch, I mean, I don't know how you're going to pull that off unless you got it hanging out in the trunk the whole time.
1: I'll tell you what, that was not an answer I was expecting today, Nate. That was not one that I had on the docket of possible answers today. I've done some shopping on Marketplace before. I actually got a couple of Camden River Sharks hats from a guy a couple of months ago. So, I mean, I would say, like, the Marketplace has some underrated buys, maybe. I don't know. That's a fascinating.
5: You can see there's the whole world is on that Marketplace.
1: Yeah,
5: like, you don't like know like the stuff that gets listed on there. It's crazy.
1: Yeah. All right. That's a fascinating one. Did not expect that one. Do we got any more?
5: No, we just got another Jaylen Brown one that.
1: Okay.
5: Once the app loads, I'll pull up in a sec.
1: So,
5: no name here. Oh, actually, Sean from PA. Love the Jaylen Brown move. I'm mixed on LeBron, though. Yes, I would love to have him, but what happens if and when we don't win next year? LeBron retires most likely, then what?
1: Listen, you get 1 year of LeBron, you get a title. That was worth it. That's the whole gist here, is that you can add another piece on a minimum contract. I know he's, you know, older and he's knocking on retirement's door and Father Time is coming. But you get 1 year of LeBron in the mix with the 76ers. You take that. That is something that you go after. If you have a chance to get a guy like that. Now, is he prime LeBron, Miami Heat, Cleveland days? No. But he's still a very solid player in this league. He can score for you if he needs to. Play a little defense. I'd take him in a heartbeat. He'd be a nice addition to this team. He's not prime Bron. But, man, I don't know how you wouldn't want him added to this roster. And it allows you to have more depth coming off of the bench, like a Dean Wade, et cetera. You can move him to the bench instead of having him start. Yeah, I'm in on LeBron. I think if you get him, it helps your team out in multiple different ways. You add an absolute superstar throughout the years. But it also makes you a deeper team and can give you different rotations that Nick Nurse can play with. All right. Coming up on the other side, we have Jovan Alford from SI and TotalSportsLive.com, writes about the NBA, the NFL, Major League Baseball, covers the Knicks as well, Jets, Yankees, but he also has a blog on Philly sports as well. So we'll talk to him, break all of the Sixers stuff down. That is coming up right here on Middays with Marks. I am Nick Earnshaw filling in for John and Sean today right here on 97.5 The Fanatic.
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5: Phils head to Kansas City. I'm Nate Tennyson, and the Phils have a three-game series with the Royals that kicks off tomorrow night at 8:15 on the 4th of July. Phils dropped their final game of their series against the Pirates yesterday afternoon, 6-1. Is there a possible chance that LeBron James becomes a Philadelphia 76er? Rumors are kicking off and swirling around the league, and we'll see where it all develops as the days and weeks pass by. The round of 32 of the World Cup concludes today with three games on the schedule, and the round of 16 begins tomorrow. France and Paraguay face off at Philadelphia Stadium at 5 o'clock p.m. The U.S. takes on Belgium on Monday night. 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
1: 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I am Nick Earnshaw. You can call me Nicky Nuggets if you so choose to do so. Having a blast on this Friday, July 3rd, heading into 4th of July weekend. Talking a lot about the Jaylen Brown move, Philly's deadline possibilities throughout the entirety of the program. But we are going to continue to talk about the Sixers because a major, major move just happened the other day with Jaylen Brown being traded to the Philadelphia 76ers for 2 first-round picks and 2 second-round picks plus Paul George. And my next guest writes about the NBA, writes about the Knicks. He also covers Major League Baseball as well as the NFL for Sports Illustrated, writes about the Jets, the Yankees, etc., and has his own Philly sports blog, TotalSportsLive.com. Jovan Alford joins me from Sports Illustrated. Jovan, how are you, man?
34: I'm doing good, man. Always glad to be on with you talking basketball, and look what we got. Jaylen Brown and the Sixers, so glad to be on with you.
1: Yeah, it's something that came way out of left field. Just your initial thoughts on how this move has sent shockwaves through the NBA, but particularly the Eastern Conference, and where do you see the Sixers stacking up against the Knicks as well as other teams in the conference?
34: Well, I mean, when you talk about it from an Eastern Conference standpoint, right, we're talking about a Sixers team, like you think you mentioned in the show earlier, that was a play-in team, and now they've vaulted themselves into firmly into that top four conversation in the Eastern Conference. And I think we've even, you know, seen that reflected for folks that dabble into the betting. Even the odds makers have also factored that in to this team, where they are now have the fourth best odds to win the Eastern Conference. So that tells you how much people like this team, like this move of getting Jaylen Brown. And you look, right, obviously we know the Knicks are the team to be in the Eastern Conference because they are the reigning, you know, NBA champions. But after that, right, it's kind of, you can make the case it's a who's who for number two, right? You have Detroit, you're likely running it back, sort of, kind of, no Tobias Harris, but Kay Cunningham is there. We'll see about Jalen Duren. You obviously do have the Celtics. Tatum will be back. You know, obviously, Paul George, add Mitchell Robinson to that core. I saw they re-signed Nemus Quaker. You have the Cavaliers also in the mix, got there in the Eastern Conference Finals. The Toronto Raptors getting Kawhi Leonard back, but obviously you ship out a proven scorer in Brandon Ingram. So you got to think the Sixers are within that top five mix. And if everything breaks well for them, if they stay healthy, which, you know, like with in any sport, health is important. You stay healthy, you get good production from your bench. You never know. They could be a number two or number three seed, you know, depending on how everything shakes out.
1: Yeah, this move just totally changed everything. And people are buying into the Sixers like I haven't seen in a long time. I'm sure you're going to see a lot of Sixers jerseys this 4th of July weekend, more than you've seen in the past. But staying on the point of the Eastern Conference, how do the Sixers now stack up against a team like the New York Knicks coming off of that title, getting swept by them last year? I mean, those matchups, what do you make of that team overall, and what the matchups would look like, Sixers v. Knicks, as they are now going to be the hunted?
34: I think it will be a tight matchup between these two, because you look at what the Sixers starting lineup is, I think it actually matches up pretty well with the Knicks. Obviously, right, Maxey, Brunson, Bridges, Edgecombe. Brown is obviously the X factor in the situation now. Brown, obviously you have OG on the other side. You have Karl-Anthony Towns, you have Embiid, and now you have a guy like Dean Wade, who can, obviously, that's like Josh Hart, right, where he can handle Josh Hart, a guy in Dean Wade that's versatile enough that can move around the floor on defense, get boards, a connector on offense, also step out and shoot the three a little bit from the perimeter. So you look at both of these teams starting fives, they're very close to each other in terms of matchup and how they can kind of space the floor. And obviously the Sixers getting the younger Jaylen Brown now and shipping out Paul George, who's 36 now, that increases the chances of they can probably get out more on the run and spread it out when you have the VJs, the Maxies now pushing the pace, you know, with the Jaylen Brown. Again, it's going to come down to, with these matches with both of these teams, right, it's also going to come down to the bench. What can your bench do? Obviously, we know the Knicks, they still have Deuce McBride. They re-signed Landry Shamet, I think, to a four-year, $24 million deal, reportedly. But they don't have backup bigs right now. No Mitchell Robinson to Boston. Ariel Huck-Porty, obviously, with the Sixers. Sixers, obviously, making some very good signings for the bench over the last couple of days or 24 hours or so. So Sixers got to catch up with the bench point, and I think they're doing well with that. So they're tight. They're very close.
1: You mentioned the bench, and we're talking to Jovan Alford, Sports Illustrated and TotalSportsLive.com. Where the Sixers are at right now, Ariel Huck-Porty coming over from the Knicks, kind of a Bona-like player in a way. They signed Simons, another three-point shooter off of the bench. Do the Sixers have enough in their docket to be competitive with the depth of their team?
34: I think they do, right? You obviously, with the depth, I think if you're a Sixers fan, you have to be ecstatic that this team has guard depth now. You won't have to worry about watching Tyrese Maxey and VJ Edgecombe average 38 and 35 minutes a night, which I think Maxey averaged 38 during regular season, Edgecombe 35. You actually have a vast a wide array of guards that you can lean on, right? You have the rookie LeBaron Fylon, three-level scorer that can play the point guard, can play off ball. You add, like you said, a guy, Anthony Simons, who's a 38% career three-point shooter, which we know that this Sixers team, they lacked three-point shooting last year, and it only got worse with the Jared McCain trade. So almost think about it as, and I think it was mentioned earlier, you're swapping out Quentin Grimes for Anthony Simons on a cheaper price than what Quentin Grimes got from the Los Angeles Lakers. So you like that there. Like I said, the backup big situation is not terrible given, like you said, they do have Ariel Huck-Porty, who's more of a offense that still has to get well-rounded into place, but could give you some activity defensively. Also, bury an athletic big just like a Dembona. And we also got to factor in Dominic Barlow. I thought Barlow played really well last year, you know, given if he was in the starting lineup or coming off the bench. We saw what he did in that Knicks series when the Sixers needed a little bit of energy and a boost in one of those games. So you have him there. So they're starting to put piecemeal some things together from a bench perspective. Obviously, they get Ryan Rupert on the two-way, Caleb Love, who's a hooper. I think, you know, he's a hooper. You get him on the two-way deal as well. So you kind of like the way that they're maneuvering this roster a little bit. And obviously, you still got the guys like Jabari Walker, Justin Edwards, who you hope they can continue to develop, especially Justin Edwards. Because I think we saw glimpses last year when he's confident, when he's knocking down those shots, he can have those moments for him.
1: Couple more for Jovan Alford, Sports Illustrated and TotalSportsLive.com. Huck-Porty, you've written about the New York Knicks over the course of the past few months. What can Sixers fans expect from him? Because there has been some questions about, is that enough him and Bona to back up Joel Embiid? He didn't play a ton in New York because of Mitch Robinson being there, obviously Cat, but it'll be his third year. He was hurt his first year. His second year didn't get as much time as you'd like. Essentially, they're taking a flyer on him, right?
34: Yeah. I think you explained it perfectly well. They're taking a one-year flyer, obviously the one-year deal he got from the Sixers, a one-year flyer on a guy that's 24 years old that you want to see. Can you further take his game, develop him, and, you know, maybe in a way also push a Dembona, as Bona's going into his third year as well. So it makes for an intriguing competition. Obviously, you're losing. You know, you probably won't see Andre Drummond back given the new addition of Huck-Porty with a Dembona. So you're losing rebound there. But I think with Huck-Porty, the thing is just athleticism. It's, you know, defense. He can play some four, but he's predominantly a center. Obviously, rebound is going to be key for him. We saw in the playoffs, even against the Sixers, Mike Brown was not afraid to go to Huck-Porty in this playoffs when they were down to Cat being in foul trouble, but also Mitchell Robinson, and he turned to Huck-Porty in spurts. And I think for him, this is a chance where he can really show and earn a role that he's ready to be a quality backup big, you know, in this league. So I'm really interested to see how his development goes with him, because, like we said, you have Bona, you still have Jani Bloom on his roster too. So this is going to be a very interesting competition in that front court, specifically at the center position for the Sixers.
1: Jovan, one last one for you. Obviously, the big story right now that's been swirling around is, where the heck is LeBron James going to end up? If he came to the Sixers, how would he fit in to this team? And, you know, it's not prime Bron, but what would he bring to the table at this stage in his career?
34: I think, obviously, if you do add a player like LeBron James, you're talking about a player that's a proven winner, right? He wins everywhere he goes. You're talking about a guy that, while his defense may have taken a couple of steps back given that his age, he's still an impact player on both ends of the floor. He's a guy that can stuff the stats. He can handle the ball. He can... It makes your team that much better. You think about what he'd be surrounded by: Joel Embiid at center. He would have wing guys and Brown and Edgecombe, and then you have Maxey providing offense. But we know Edgecombe give you offense. Same way with Embiid, and the same way with Jaylen Brown. He would have enough where he wouldn't feel like he would have to carry the load. And then if you think about it too, it also bolsters the Sixers bench, because now that puts Dean Wade coming off the bench. So now you have a guy in Dean Wade that can play power forward, can play center. So you can mix up a lot of different lineups. And I think that's what's so intriguing about this Sixers roster, as they're constructing everything is how versatile Nick Nurse can be with a lot of these guys and the different lineups and the different things that he can change around and move around. And with LeBron James, we know LeBron can pretty much virtually play any position on the floor that he wants to, right? So I think with that being said, there's a lot of different things. And he would be an optimal fit for this group where he wouldn't have to be the number one or number two guy or even number three guy on most nights. But he could have those moments where he can be the number one and watch. And if that's the case, then watch out, because look who he has running next to him in VJ and Maxi and Jaylen Brown and Joel Embiid.
1: 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Javon, thank you so much for taking a couple minutes on this holiday weekend to talk a little Sixers and Eastern Conference for us and where they stack up after this crazy trade. Very much appreciated.
34: 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Anytime.
1: All right, there he is, Javon Alford, Sports Illustrated, TotalSportsLive.com. It's a fascinating landscape in the Eastern Conference with where the Sixers stack up, all the moves that have been made with Giannis going to the Heat, Boston now with Paul George, no Jaylen Brown. How does he fit with Jason Tatum up there? And obviously the defending champion, New York Knicks, Sixers, they stack up a little bit better than they did last year after being swept by the eventual champions. But on the other side, we'll look to wrap things up. Unfiltered is coming up in just a few moments, but we'll take a quick step off, wrap it up on the other side on the Jaylen Brown and the Phillies conversation. So stay tuned. One more segment to go. I am Nick Earnshaw filling in for Johnny Marks and Sean Brace. Nate Tennyson filling in for Ray Dunn today on the board. 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

0: on this July 3rd, heading into July 4th weekend. 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Been a fun show today. We've gotten your texts at 610-632-0975 on the Davis Honda text line throughout the entirety of the show. We've had some great answers to our text board question. Give me an American underdog. Who is an American underdog? We've had a bunch of those come in. And I think the craziest one so far was the Facebook Marketplace one, Nate. That one I did not have on my bingo card for being an answer today.
1: Is there anyone that wasn't mentioned that you thought would be yet?
0: Yeah, I'm stunned. And if you want to get in a couple here before the buzzer, you're more than welcome to. 610-632-0975. Nick Foles. How was Nick Foles not mentioned? I am stunned. Nick Foles was not mentioned. Now we got the Rockies of the world. We got the Miracle. We got a bunch of them. But no one said Nick Foles. I am stunned. That is shocking to me. I mean, that whole run, you could have said the 2017 Philadelphia Eagles as an underdog. I mean, that one I thought was clear as day. Now, if you had to think of one, Nate, what would it have been?
1: Dude, that's a tough question. Like when you're on the spot thinking about it.
0: Oh, come on, any underdog.
1: I mean, like you could say like the entire Eagles first Super Bowl team.
0: Yeah,
1: that's probably one. Who else? Dude, I'm stumped. I don't know. I'll go with them right now.
0: All right. I thought Nick Foles was the easy one of the day.
1: Oh, what about why not Tom Brady?
0: Yeah, I would consider him.
1: At the jump of his career, leaving college.
0: Drafted in the sixth round. Nobody thought he'd turn into what he would turn into. Absolutely. I think that's a great answer. That's a good one. Yeah, I was stunned Nick Foles wasn't said. That was crazy to me that nobody mentioned his name as an American underdog. 610-632-0975. I hope everyone is having a great start to their 4th of July weekend. I'm scrolling Instagram during the break, and people are posting themselves in Sixers jerseys. The Jaylen Brown trade, like we talked about throughout the show, we had Austin Krell from Sports Illustrated on. We had Jovan Alford from Sports Illustrated on to talk about the move, everything going on. This is a game changer for the city of Philadelphia and its basketball team. This has changed the dynamic throughout the league, throughout the Eastern Conference. People are buying in. And that's why I was like, you're going to see a lot of Sixers jerseys heading down the shore for this 4th of July weekend. This was a stunning move, to say the least, to trade for a guy who, you know, he does have $185 million left on his contract, 3 years left. So he is under control over the next couple of years. And I think what was bonkers about the whole thing was that the value that they got Jaylen Brown at. That is what's been the craziest part, and I think people have a hard time wrapping their head around. And we played the Bill Simmons cut earlier in the show of people couldn't believe that they didn't get even close to equal value for JB. And he talked about it last night on his Twitch stream, which you're probably going to see a lot more of those streams. Like I said before, I have no life, so I will be watching probably a lot of those streams. And like there is something to say here for the job that Mike Gansey has done so far. The Sixers also made a couple of more moves today. Ryan Rupert signing him to a two-way contract. Shams Charani reported a little bit earlier. So he's a guard, two-way guy coming in to the 76ers this year. They also signed free agent guard Caleb Love to a two-way contract. So Mike Gansey, Bob Myers, and the rest of the crew has been very busy as of late. If you had to give a grade, Nate, to Mike Gansey and the squad, the executive team of the Sixers right now, It's an A plus. It's an A plus.
1: Yeah, I think anything that's not an A plus is probably the wrong answer.
0: I don't want to hear, I'm a little concerned about the rebounding, maybe the defense, or maybe their lack of depth. No, no, no. Things have changed completely. He gets an A plus no matter how this turns out. He can't do anything more other than maybe sign LeBron James, which has been even crazy in of itself. I see people are tracking flights from Akron, Ohio. I see TikTokers trying to figure out the Instagram post to Kevin Hart last night as to where the location of LeBron was. I mean, we are going to get nuts over the next couple of days. And that's not just for the 4th of July and the 250th birthday of America. We're getting nuts with the 76ers. And I didn't think we'd get here. This is a change and a dynamic in the NBA that has gotten more people excited. We took a couple of calls throughout the entirety of the show. I haven't seen Sixers fans that excited in a long time. Positive Sixers calls, not saying, oh, get out of the second round. Just tell me when they get to the playoffs and if they get out of the second round. That dynamic has changed. And this is a trade that is going to be remembered. You're going to know where you were. You're going to know what you were doing. You're going to know the exact time. You're going to know that forever. And if it turns out that they win a title because of this deal, Mike Gansey, he already might not have to buy a beer in this city ever again. But he definitely wouldn't have to if they did bring a title here to Philadelphia. And listen, if the Sixers somehow, some way, with all the reports, we played Shams earlier, we played a bunch of different cuts regarding LeBron James, Tony Jones from The Athletic, played some cuts that he was on 97.5 The Fanatic earlier in the week. Those bites that we played, I mean, it just... The feeling that you would get, we didn't think we'd be in this position at all in this area with the 76ers. This wasn't even a thought in anyone's mind that Jaylen Brown could possibly be here, that LeBron James could be considering the Sixers, with Rich Paul going on his podcast and breaking down every aspect of every possible suitor that LeBron James could go to. And the Sixers have a very strong case. They have a very strong case with the connection to Mike Gansey, the Tyrese Maxey connection. LeBron loves Tyrese Maxey, according to Rich Paul. So they didn't even need to talk about it. That dynamic has totally changed the landscape of the East, the way the Sixers are perceived in this city and around the league, and the way a possible all-time NBA icon could perceive them and possibly come here. All right, I want to thank everybody for tuning in today. Unfiltered is up next with Brendan Gunn and Andrew DeCecco. Looking forward to listening to that on my drive home. Nate Tennyson did an outstanding job today. He was awesome on the ones and twos. Thank you, everyone, for tuning in. I am Nick Earnshaw, filling in on Middays with Marks right here on 97.5 The Fanatic. Happy 4th, everybody.
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1: Phillies head to Kansas City. I'm Nate Tennyson, and the Phillies have a 3-game series with the Royals that kicks off tomorrow on the 4th of July. The Phillies dropped the final game of their series against the Pirates yesterday, losing 6-1. Is there a possible chance that LeBron James can become a Philadelphia 76er? Rumors are kicking off around the league, and we'll see where it all develops as the days and weeks go on. The round of 32 of the World Cup concludes today with 3 games on the schedule. The round of 16 begins tomorrow. France and Paraguay face off at Philadelphia Stadium at 5 o'clock p.m. The U.S. takes on Belgium on Monday night in their round of 16 matchup. 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I'm Nate Tennyson on the home of the Flyers, the Sixers, and Union, 97.5 The Fanatic, and The Fanatic app.
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8: Welcome into Unfiltered here on this July 3rd edition. No Ricky Bowe, no Bill Colarulo. Luckily for the people out there, at least we got one person still here from the show, the hardest worker on the show, allegedly.
9: Oh.
8: Silvana Kelleher still here. Brendan Gunn with you. Andrew DiCecco to my left. Excited to be here with you both today. And we got a fun show planned for the people out there. We got the All-Star rosters coming out tomorrow for the Phils. We'll get our predictions on those later on. I got a couple of birds questions for my guy AD, all day AD over there. Fourth of July themed as well, so I think the people are going to like that. But of course, there's only one place we can start today, and that's with the Philadelphia 76ers. Because the other day, July 1st, Mike Gansey comes out and makes a move that nobody saw coming out of nowhere. He trades for Jaylen Brown. And on this 4th of July weekend, I got to pledge allegiance. I pledge allegiance to the GOAT of my great country, Philadelphia. And his name's Mike Gansey, and he's the man. All right, you guys get the point. But we got Jaylen Brown here in the city of Philadelphia. AD, what were your initial thoughts when we got him here?
10: Yeah, so I'm driving. I get to a red light. I get a text from my buddy Chuck, and it says the Sixers just traded for Jaylen Brown. I get to where I'm going because naturally I don't believe it, and I double check Shams and make sure it's legitimate. And I'm like, wow. And I'm like, what do they have to give up? Paul George? I'm like, how is that possible to get out of that albatross of a contract? But be gone. They're getting an alpha, someone who can take over games and carry a team. And for the Sixers to position themselves, all of a sudden they were a team that there wasn't any optimism for.
8: No.
10: To all of a sudden they positioned themselves to being a legitimate contender, and adding a piece like that, then all of a sudden you have Tyrese Maxey and VJ Edgecombe, and they're going to benefit from the
8: Correct.
10: Presence of Jaylen Brown. That's just a tremendous job by Bob Myers and Mike Gansey.
8: Yep.
10: And I think that there could be more to come.
8: Yeah, it's a new day, just like 250 years ago was a new day here in our country. And it feels like it's a brand new day for Sixers fans. 48 hours ago, you were right. Nobody cared. As a matter of fact, people were so down on this team, thinking they have to eat the Embiid contract, have to eat the Paul George contract. And now you're sitting here today talking about being contenders in the Eastern Conference and, hell, the entire NBA.

0: We got a guy that was a second team All-NBA last year, a guy that was top 10 in scoring. We now have the two top scorers in points totals in the Eastern Conference last year in Jaylen Brown and Tyrese Maxey. I have big things ahead for the Sixers next year. We're going to get into it a little bit later on in this segment. What are the expectations? But AD, we got to hear from Jaylen Brown last night for the first time, as people out there know. And if you don't, Jaylen Brown, he's a big streamer. Got under some people's skin up there in Boston. Who cares about what they have to say? We care about what Jaylen Brown has to say. And he's honest. And I think that's something we're going to appreciate. He talked about how it's going to take some time to get used to being in Philadelphia, being that he's hated us for the past 10 years. But take a listen.
1: I'm excited. I'm excited for the future. I'm excited for what's to come next. It's bittersweet. You know, I think Philadelphia has a history of like being a strong city, of being a tough-nosed city. So I'm looking forward to that because I don't want no special treatment. I don't want no handouts. I don't need no extra privilege. Not to say y'all were going to give me that anyway, but, you know, I plan on earning my respect one day at a time by putting in the work, you know. So I look forward to getting in the gym. I look forward to, you know, the whole process. So the hard part, chat, is like for the last 10 years, I've like programmed to like hate Philadelphia, like from the history, chat, to like the history of the rivalry. Just the playoff battles, you know, all of the above, the process. Like, I've been programmed to be like, man, the process. So it's like, it's funny now I got to like reverse engineer, you know what I mean? And that's the part that's going to take some time. But like, you know, I'll be ready to go by the time the season starts. But my brain had been, you know, Boston, Philly. Now it's like I'm on the other end.
0: And don't you worry, your car door is not open, your seatbelt's not unbuckled if you're driving out there. That's just the sound of the Twitch stuff, the chat, as Jaylen Brown put it. But you guys got to love it, right? Like, he's honest. A lot of times people come to a new city, they want to pander, oh, I'm so excited. No, he was with one of our rivals for years. They wanted to kill us for years. And now he's coming here. He said it's going to take a little bit of time to adjust. What's your perspective on that? Because I love to hear the honesty, to be honest with you.
2: Yeah, I mean, he's very transparent, right? I mean, it's going to take some time to acclimate because for years, Philadelphia has been the rival.
0: Yeah.
2: And he's had some notable battles with Joel Embiid over the years as well. So I appreciate the honesty. You don't always get the candidness. Everybody, yeah. You know, a lot of times the more apt way to go is to cater to your new fan base. And he didn't do that, and I thought it was really funny when he spoke to VJ Edgecombe, and he spoke to Maxey as well. But I think another element to this is that he is a durable and available player, right?
0: Yes.
2: This is someone who last season played in 71 games. The season before that played in 63 games. The year before that played in 70 games, and the last 2 years he's played over 34 minutes a game.
0: Dude, you got me hype.
2: Yeah.
0: Because that's something we're not used to. It's uncharted territory for Sixers fans. We're talking about, we love Embiid. We love the process. He brought us an MVP here. He's not dependable when it comes to playing every single night. Paul George, the guy we just shipped out for what was we thought was going to have to be just giving him away and giving picks away. We get Jaylen Brown here, and he plays all these games, and he can put the team on his back, and he's going to be out there and make clutch buckets. And, oh, by the way, he's a hell of a defender as well. And, AD, you talked about that conversation with Maxey and VJ? We got it. Take a listen.
1: Yo.
3: Yo, you hear me?
1: Yeah, it is. You on stream, gang. It's JB.
3: I know it's JB, bro. I got your number, bro.
1: What's good? What's good, young killer?
3: Man, how you doing, bro?
1: I'm cool, bro. I'm just processing everything, but I'm ready to get to work.
3: Yeah, me too, bro.
1: Yes,
3: come on, it's about to be good.
1: Yes, sir. I'm a fan of your game. Let's get it.
3: For sure, bro. Appreciate you, bro.
1: Already. Love. All
3: right, love.
1: Guys hitting me. So we ready to get to work. Let me see. We call Maxey. Max, what's the word? You smooth?
4: Solid.
1: Yeah, I'm smooth.
4: Solid. What you want?
1: I'm streaming right now. I'm live with the chat. They say, what's up?
4: Chat. What's good, chat? I ain't gonna lie. I'm jumping on stream this year. I don't care what nobody says.
1: You pulling up?
4: I'm pulling up.
1: I bet. Say
4: I'm
1: less.
4: We
1: got work to do, so let's get it.
4: You know, I'm locked in, man. Holla at me. I'm in gym whenever.
1: All right, bet. We're gonna get in the gym. All right, I'm gonna holla at you.
4: Holla at me.
0: Yeah, and you hear Jaylen Brown talking to Tyrese Maxey there, VJ Edgecombe. They're excited. But you hear the excitement to get into the gym. And that's something that Tyrese Maxey set the table with last year for the young guys. Obviously, Jared McCain's not here anymore, but it was him. It was VJ in the gym all sorts of hours in the morning while everybody else is out there sleeping. it's a new day in Philadelphia, Andrew, because for years, I don't want to say the Sixers let a lot of things slide, but for years, the Sixers let a lot of things slide with a Ben Simmons, with an Embiid. Not so much anymore. It's guys that are devoted to their craft and want to be in there and get better every single day. And Jaylen Brown just doubles down on that.
2: Yeah, there's a palpable culture shift here with the Philadelphia 76ers. And it really was noticeable last season when you get someone like VJ Edgecombe. What was his nickname? The Generator?
0: Yeah.
2: And he's just, you know, wired to always go and always put in the work. Tyrese Maxey, same thing. You bring in someone like Jaylen Brown, who's going to hold everyone accountable. Yep. He plays at such a high level. And I think the intensity and the alpha mentality that he brings, Brendan, is going to be a welcome addition to this team and put them on a path now where they're going to be a force to be reckoned with as long as they can stay healthy and continue that trajectory forward.
0: Correct, and there's no reason to think they shouldn't be able to stay healthy anymore besides the big fella. And you look at the roster now, maybe the big fella is the fourth option. And dare I say fifth? We'll get to that later on with the LeBron stuff. I can't wait to get into that. But you bring it up, they're going to be contenders. And that's where I want to start today's show with this main question. You can get in on our Davis Honda text line with this one. What are reasonable expectations as we sit here on July 3rd with what we think is the main core? Maybe there's a big fish still out there. But if the main core is Tyrese Maxey, VJ Edgecombe, Jaylen Brown, and Joel Embiid, and you fill out the rest, right now, what are reasonable expectations? We're talking about a team that hasn't advanced past the second round in 25 years. Still, you're hardly even breathing, I believe, back when the Sixers made it to the Eastern Conference Finals.
5: I was born in 2001, so I was April 2001.
0: Yeah, wow. Barely breathing.
5: Barely. I mean, yeah, it is very interesting, though, because of the fact that you have a star in Tyrese Maxey now who is increasingly getting better year after year. And now you have your first year of VJ Edgecombe, who obviously the league is also recognizing as an up-and-coming star. How many calls... Hell, the Celtics even called asking for VJ Edgecombe. And thank God this is one of the players that Mike Gansey and the 76ers are saying absolutely not. And then Joel Embiid, I know obviously injuries are always going to be there. His knee might be good and figured out now, but we always know there's something random that comes with him. Yeah. Now you got Jaylen Brown. I think that really, even in this first year, I don't think it is too crazy to assume that they have a very high chance, maybe the highest chance in a couple of years, to get out of that second round.
0: Yeah, and that's where I'm setting my expectations.
5: Same.
0: Eastern
5: that's
0: Conference
5: mine.
0: Finals. Yes. Eastern Conference Finals. I know Big Perk, Kendrick Perkins, was on ESPN yesterday saying the Boston Celtics gifted gifted the Sixers a free chance to the finals. I'm not crossing that bridge yet because I think that would be unfair. We saw even the Heatles, the 2010 Miami Heat. Even in their first year, they did not win at all. I can't go there with the Sixers yet, but can I go Eastern Conference Finals, Andrew? I think so. What are your thoughts on it?
2: Yeah, that's where I am. Eastern Conference Finals. Look, they just added a player who was a 2024 Finals MVP, a five-time All-Star, someone who's going to be available. That right there heightens your floor dramatically.
0: Yes.
2: But the question I'm always going to have, B-Gun, is Joel Embiid, because availability has been something that, you got to be available in the postseason, right? And it can't just be one game, take a break, and then, you know, you're playing game four. Like, that doesn't work. And so because of that, as long as he's here, that's always going to be something that hovers over that team. And so that's why I can't quite go to the levels of saying that they're going to go to the finals or anything like that. We'll have to wait and see, because I don't think they're finished shaping the roster, but right now that's kind of where I am with it.
0: Yeah, they're not finished shaping the roster. As you point out, they signed Anfernee Simons yesterday as well. I think he's going to be a good piece off the bench.
2: Yeah.
0: Great three-point shooter. We'll see what he adds to this. They signed a couple of two-way guys, a couple of roster shape-out pieces as well. But when you think about the Sixers team, we've been here before a little bit. I don't think it's ever been this high trading for a guy in his prime, all-NBA caliber. But we've traded for a James Harden, and we thought we were there, right? We signed a Paul George, and we thought we were there. Can you blame people out there if they're still a little bit hesitant to jump on board, or is that not necessarily fair to the Sixers in this part?
2: Well, it's hard to say the Sixers deserve the benefit of the doubt, but this is a different type of player than Paul George. Paul George was a role player, and I'm not trying to diminish what he did with the Sixers, because in that Celtics series, he really elevated his game, and that was the Paul George that you were hoping to see. But he hasn't been consistent enough. He's battled some, you know, some injuries, and there is a little bit of an extended layoff that he had there.
0: But
2: he was a role player. They're getting a centerpiece here in Jaylen Brown, who, by the way, is 29 years old. Let's not forget that PG, Podcast P, is, you know, 36 years old.
0: Yeah, he's a geezer in NBA terms. He's up there. He's getting too old. And now you acquire a guy that's coming off his best season, coming off a all-NBA caliber. He should have been first team in my mind. I think he got snubbed a tiny little bit. But we'll see if they can continue to build on this. I'm not going to lie to you. I'm always skeptical, though, when it comes to the Sixers. Not that it's anything that it's their fault, per se.
2: Well, they hurt you. They've hurt you in the past.
0: It's
2: I can
0: anything
2: tell.
0: Anything that can go wrong will go wrong. Still, do you feel that way at all? Or do you?
5: Yeah, absolutely. I think last year I kind of was not under that impression. I think I had a little bit too much of hope. And then it kind of was like, okay, once Joel Embiid got appendicitis, I was like, yeah, you know what? I'm done with this. I will admit it is finally anything that can go wrong will go wrong for this 76ers team. Especially like also looking at the trade deadline, and you're looking at the Jared McCain trade, and you're like, okay, that didn't really make sense, but I'm going to hold out some hope that maybe that was in an attempt to get a bigger player. Trade deadline hasn't come just yet. And then that passes. And then you have the Paul George PD suspension. And it was just like one thing after another. And then I was like, you know what? Okay, I'm going to stop lying to myself and admit that anything that can go wrong absolutely will for the 76ers team. And then comes in Mike Gansey, who has blown the socks off of every 76ers fan and has revitalized the whole city in what, a matter of a month? Has it been 2 months?
0: Yeah, and to think about how he got first started and introduced to us here in Philadelphia on NBC. On NBC Sports Philadelphia, the Phillies broadcast. He jinxed the no-hitter going in the middle of that game. Who was it? Jesus Luzardo, I want to say, was on the mound last night. And he called it an 8-0 run or something like that. And then he jinxed the no-hitter. Yeah. Ever since that, the guy's been on an absolute heater. And I think people were, I don't want to say skeptical, because he wasn't running the show in Cleveland. He was a guy that was there, not necessarily along for the ride, but it wasn't him as the primary decision maker. And I know he's tied to the hip with Bob Myers right now. But what he's done so far, it's got me thinking pie in the sky. If these are the first couple of moves he's ever made as a president of basketball operations, and he's young. We saw the picture of him and LeBron in high school. He's the same age. I know LeBron's 42, but we're talking about a guy that could be here for a long time. What do you think about his aspirations for the years going forward as president of basketball operations?
2: Yeah, I'm quite impressed so far with the performances of Bob Myers and Mike Gansey. They're not resting on their laurels. They're not looking at the roster and accepting it for what it is. They're trying to find creative ways to make it as good as it can possibly be. And I think because of that, because you have someone who's unwilling to settle for mediocrity, and I mean, you should feel really comfortable with the direction that the Sixers are headed as long as they're at the helm. But I think Bob Myers is really the mastermind behind all this. Yeah. You look at his track record with the Golden State Warriors and things like that. He's coming with an abundance of, you know, abundance of a track record of success.
0: Yeah, and it's something that the Sixers haven't necessarily had in years past. Now, Daryl Morey was sort of successful, but he's never gotten over the top, right? No matter where he was. Houston, here, he could not get there. He made moves you thought were good. They turned out to fall flat on their face. Bob Myers has that pedigree where it's like, you have to listen to me because I've done it before. I built one of the best dynasties in the history of the NBA. And I think that gets guys to want to come here. It gets guys like LeBron James to want to listen. And we'll touch on him a little bit later on in the show. But I think that validates everything, whether it's Mike Gansey making the first call and saying, hey, Bob Myers wants you here as well, or it's Bob Myers making the call. I think that helps the Sixers more than you can probably put into words, right?
2: Yeah, absolutely. I think the working relationship between the two is something that sometimes that takes a little time to gain that traction, gain that trust and familiarity. But what you're seeing right now is they're working in concert. And for the splashes that we've just seen, I think there's still more to come.
0: Yeah.
2: I just get that sense based off of some of the maneuvers that they've done to this point.
0: It sure feels like it, and it feels like a brand new day. Now, Andrew, as a reporter, you cover the Eagles. You're one of the best in the city, in my opinion, the best in the city at it. But when you hear people talk about a Jaylen Brown, right? You hear all the talk out there saying the guy thinks he's the smartest in the room. He's I don't want to say he's a cancer per se or anything like that. But those are some of the discussions out there on Twitter, right? You're in locker rooms.
2: Yeah.
0: What are the vibes like on people like that? Because he is a highly intelligent guy. If you go and listen to him talk for a couple of minutes, he is very, very smart. He's articulate. In your experience, you've been around guys like that in a locker room. Does it scare people away? What is it where those reports always come out when it feels like someone's well-spoken?
2: Yeah, that's a great question. And when you look at it through the lens of an NFL roster, there's 53 players and really 70 when you're factoring in practice squads. The likelihood that all of those players are going to be, you know, best friends or working in harmony just is not realistic. And the same applies to any sports. And I think sometimes you can be thrown off by that. Someone who is, you know, is going to question things and maybe go against the norm there. But ultimately, it comes down to, do they have the team's best interest? And they do. He wants to win at all costs. And I think going into Philadelphia, he has a clean slate. And, you know, he may wear out his welcome eventually. But I think players like that are often misunderstood.
0: Exactly. And if you guys want to join the conversation, you can get in on the Davis Honda text line right now, July 3rd, 2026. What are your realistic expectations for the Philadelphia 76ers if we're assuming this is the major core right here and they don't go out there and get that other big fish, a.k.a. LeBron James? We'll get to him in a bit, but 610-632-0975. Back on June 1st, Boston and Philly made a trade for a guy named Brown. 1 month later, July 1st, they made another big trade for a guy named Brown. 1 year from today, July 3rd, 2027, after each individual season's over, what city can say they got the early best return on that trade? We'll get to that on the other side. This is Unfiltered. Brendan Gunn filling in for Bill Colarulo. Andrew DiCecco in for Ricky Bo. Silvana Kelleher, the hardest worker on the show, still here today.
2: Right. So it's not a cover band.
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5: I'm Silvana Kelleher with this Fanatic Sports Update. After trading for Jaylen Brown from the Celtics, the 76ers have made a couple of more signings. Reports say that they have signed guard Caleb Love to a two-way NBA deal, French guard Ryan Rupert to a two-way NBA deal today. All signings and trades can become official on July 6th. Phillies split their series with the Pirates and get the day off today. They'll be traveling to Kansas City, opening up a three-game set with the Royals tomorrow night. Right now, the Phils are just 2.5 games back of the Braves, who are sitting atop the NL East. The World Cup is back in Philadelphia tomorrow night for a round of 16 match between France and Paraguay at 5 o'clock. 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
11: Welcome back into Unfiltered. Right as we're coming back, Brendan Gunn, Andrew DiCicco to my left. Silvana Kelleher still here, working hard. Bill, Ricky, not so much. But she gets in my ear before we come back saying, I'm going to hit the hourly sponsor. I go, okay, yeah. What do? She hits the hourly sponsor, and I talk.
12: I forget everything. It's okay.
11: It's tough. I got memory loss.
12: I just said A.J. Brown in my update.
11: Did you really?
12: And I go, oh, Jaylen Brown.
13: You have the attention span of a goldfish, my man.
11: Exactly. Well, funny enough, you bring up A.J. Brown. That's exactly where we're going next. Way back on June 1st, which I can't believe it's already a month since June 1st, the Philadelphia Eagles dealt A.J. Brown up to Boston, up to New England in return for a first-round pick and a couple of other things. We're not going to get lost in the weeds in that. But then, 1 month later, Jaylen Brown makes his way down I-95 from the Boston Celtics to Philadelphia. And we traded for Browns, the city of Philadelphia, different sports and the city of Boston traded for Browns. And that's exactly what our Twitter poll is going to be today. Savannah Kelleher, what is today's Twitter poll?
14: 1 year from now, when both seasons are finished, what city will be able to say they won the Brown trades, Philly or Boston? 94% are voting for Philly. 6% voted for Boston.
11: I love it. And I also love Dr. Avidan Appel and the guy and girls over at Iron Mountain Men's Health who bring us our Twitter poll every single day here on Unfiltered. Andrew, you're close to AJ Brown in the locker room as sure. You're there every single day. Who is going to end up saying they won this trade when we look back a year from now? Because in my mind, we're getting a guy that's coming off the best season of his career. AJ Brown's not too far off the best season of his career. Helped bring us a Super Bowl title. Still one of the best at his position, if not the best in the NFL. Mm-hmm. It's kind of apples to oranges, but we're having fun here on a July 3rd day. Who wins the trades? Philadelphia or Boston when we're here on this day, 1 year from now?
13: Well, I'm going to say the Sixers. Look, the Sixers are getting a top 15 or 20 player in the NBA. A.J. Brown's a top 10 receiver in the NFL. So you look at how each player can uniquely affect the team. And A.J. is going to be a component to a team, and I think he's going to have a lot of success there. But Jaylen Brown, I think everything's going to run through him with the Sixers. And he's going to be someone that can carry you and be a nucleus to their success. And so I'm going to say Jaylen Brown, as long as all the pieces can stay healthy and they mesh together, I don't see why it wouldn't be Jaylen Brown.
11: That's the way I'm looking at it, man. This guy's coming off the best season of his entire career. He proved without a Jason Tatum out there that he can be the alpha dog, that 1A. And he carried the Celtics to a hell of a season, and many people wrote that Celtics team off. Thought it was going to have to be a gap year after Jason Tatum tore his Achilles in the playoffs prior against the Knicks. They went out there, they got upset by the Sixers, but Jaylen Brown was one of the best players in the entirety of the NBA. Now he's coming here to Philadelphia. Oh, by the way, he's going to have a chip on his shoulder, and I'm sure AJ is going to have a chip on his shoulder as well.
13: He will.
11: But yeah. I don't know that, like, Jaylen Brown was disregarded by his franchise, right? That has to motivate you. I don't know if A.J. Brown can go to the same bank saying the Eagles disregarded him.
13: Yeah,
11: he can maybe do a mental game, say maybe they disregarded me on the offense. I should have got more touches. But they didn't throw him in the trash like the Celtics did to Jaylen Brown. Can he go to that same well? Where is he going to get his motivation from? I'm sure he's highly motivated to begin with. But
13: yeah, he's just a highly motivated individual to begin with, and I could tell you that from being around him for a number of years. But yeah, he was never disregarded by the Philadelphia Eagles by any means, maybe within the context of the offense not being utilized to his full extent. But when you go to New England, if you're looking at it from AJ's perspective, his motivation will be, I want to show everybody that I still am that dominant player, that I was that my season last year wasn't a sign of things to come. It's more so a byproduct of the offense where I'm expecting him to really take the reins there in New England and be a driving force of that offense. And I think he wants to remind everybody that he's still that top guy, that he is still that dude.
11: It's funny because maybe I'm too close to it. I loved AJ Brown when he was here. Did that many people really think AJ lost a step or didn't have it anymore?
13: He didn't. And I think that's a misconception that he lost a step and things like that. The offense wasn't functioning as it was expected.
11: Not at all.
13: It was very clunky, and you look across the board. Saquon Barkley was the same player, but he rushed for 1,140 yards. Nobody really had a great season in that offense. And you can look at it and say AJ dropped more passes than he usually does. But I would look at the route concepts. You're not fully maximizing the skill set of a Devontae Smith or an AJ Brown. They were so dependent on the hitch routes where receivers are inclined to win one-on-one, and when you have players like AJ or Devontae, you're going to run a lot of hitch routes, but they weren't really winning one-on-ones, and it was a very compressed passing game. And as a result, AJ looked like a player that you know, I can understand why there's that perception, but it's not the reality.
11: No, and then when I think about this question that we pose to the people, who's going to say they won the trade, Philly or Boston, who got the better Brown? You look at it by sheer numbers. Jaylen Brown was an All-NBA second teamer. So you know what that means? There's five guys on the first team and there's five guys on the second. It means he's a top 10 player by nature in the entire league. A.J. Brown can argue top five at position, but the nature of the NFL, top 10 guys are probably all quarterbacks or DNs, right? Like, wide receivers are up there as well.
13: Or corners, yeah.
11: Like, he's probably a top 50 player, but Jaylen Brown's literally a top 10 player. So just by
13: in the league.
11: Correct.
13: Yeah, in the league.
11: Not position group, entire league. He's a guy that can put the team on his back. And I feel like basketball, just the way it is, one guy can win you a game. Football, it's the ultimate team sport. You can't do this without that. We saw it with the Eagles offense. Like, A.J. Brown wasn't getting his because of the rest of the offensive line. The running game wasn't as good. Jalen Hurts, yeah, whatever people want to say about him, was
13: he
11: not
13: took
11: up
13: a
11: to
13: step
11: snuff.
13: Back last yeah, season.
11: Was not
13: that
11: up
13: offense.
11: To snuff
13: yes.
11: last year.
13: Everybody took a step back.
11: Exactly. That doesn't necessarily happen in basketball. Like, if the center's not playing well, it doesn't necessarily affect what you're doing on the offensive end as a shooting guard or a power forward or small forward. So by that nature, I feel like it's going to be easier, I should say, for Jaylen Brown to assimilate here into the culture and into the fabric of the Sixers, where A.J. Brown, it might take a little bit of time.
13: Yeah, because there's a lot of components that have to mesh in order for the passing game to really gel. And you look at New England and their situation. I personally don't believe that there's going to be this dramatic fall off, this fall from grace last season. They were in the Super Bowl. They fell on their face in that game. But to expect them not to make the postseason, I mean, what is that based on? Yeah. I still think they're going to be a good football team next season. They have a lot of components that I feel pretty strongly are going to be able to give them that boost that they need to get to that point. Not to the Super Bowl, but I think they're going to be a playoff contender. And A.J. Brown's going to be a big part of that as long as he can stay healthy and avoid those soft tissue injuries like the hamstring and things like that.
11: 100%. We'll see what happens with that. Silvana Kelleher, we're sitting here 1 year from now. What city won the trades? Philadelphia or Boston?
14: I mean, it's very hard to say that Boston would win the trade because of the fact that Paul George is what they got in return as well, especially 1 year into the plan. And it's also difficult for a team. We very often see teams, I mean, we saw the Eagles go through it. Once you lose the Super Bowl, there is usually that Super Bowl hangover where you're not as good as the previous year for whatever reason that may be, a longer season, whether it's health, whether it's teams, you know, better acclimating to your game. They still have a young quarterback in Drake May that progressively got worse in the postseason,
11: I believe. That's your team,
14: Sil? No, it's not my team. I was just picking them, and they were just so happening to win me a lot in whatever our little
11: football. You're not that other guy.
14: Were.
11: You got one team.
14: No, I'm not that other guy because I do hate Boston. So I think it's I think it is obviously going to have to be the Philadelphia teams in general. It's too hard. There are too many things would have to go right for Boston in order to sit here and say Boston won that trade.
11: Yeah. And the way I look at it is if Jaylen Brown goes out there and balls out, he's in the MVP conversation. If A.J. Brown goes out there and balls out, offensive player of the year. And maybe that's because the NFL only votes quarterbacks, it feels like, for MVP.
13: Yeah.
14: Fair.
11: But, I mean, the ceiling for Jaylen Brown just seems higher based on sport, based on what he can do from an individual perspective than it is for A.J. Brown.
13: Yeah, it is. That's fair to say. But, you know, as you outlined, there's context that's required.
11: Correct.
13: Basketball gives him, you know, it positions him to have a better opportunity to really, you know, if he really can change the Sixers and alter the course of the direction of the franchise, he could be in MVP conversation.
11: Yeah.
13: It's hard for a wide receiver to do that. And I had AJ as the Eagles offensive, as the NFL's offensive player of the year last year. So I may go back to the well this year because I really do believe in the player and the system and the fit in New England. But even still, I don't know that you can say that he's going to have the same impact there that Jaylen Brown's going to have in Philadelphia.
11: Yeah, not at all. All things considered, I expect both the Browns to go out there and ball out in their individual cities. But I do think Philadelphia is going to end up the winner 1 year from today. And probably 5 years down the line as well, just based on, I think they're the same age, 29, both of them. But one's kind of entering his prime. A.J. Brown's still in his prime, but probably on the back end of that. But
14: more
11: if you
14: to prove, I would say, in a sense,
11: yeah,
14: this season.
11: Like
14: not
11: AJ
14: really
11: Brown's
14: career-wise, but season-wise.
11: Yeah.
14: Because Jaylen Brown's coming off his best year, whereas A.J. took a step back. Yeah. Not saying, as you said,
12: a lot of players did on that Eagles.
13: Yes,
12: game.
13: Yes.
11: Yeah, and he'll be the first to tell you that. He called out Saquon Barkley production-wise to the reporters last year as well. But if the people want to chime in on this, 610-632-0975. Get in on the Davis Honda text line. 1 year from now, who wins the trades? The Brown trades. Philadelphia or Boston? Coming up on the other side, we got a bunch of alphas, as you pointed out, in the Sixers rotation right now. We got a Tyrese Maxey. We got a Joel Embiid. We got a Vijay Edgecombe. And now we have a Jaylen Brown. Whose team is this? And we'll check out that Davis Honda text line because I think someone is checking in with a similar question as well. Silvana Kelleher behind the glass. Andrew DiCecco to my left. Brendan Gunn in for Bill Colarulo right here on 97.5 The Fanatic and NBC Sports Philadelphia.
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11: 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Brendan Gunn in for Bill Colarulo today. I'll give you Ricky Bo. You're more jacked than I am, so I'll give you the Ricky Bo.
13: Regulate, today. Man. You got to comment on the music. Nate Dogg.
11: Come on, Warren G. Oh, it's Warren G, right?
13: Nate Dogg, I believe.
11: And Warren G.
13: Yeah, Warren G.
11: Come on. Sylvana Kelleher as well. She's the only person who showed up today. What's up with that?
25: Yeah, I don't know. I didn't honestly even think that this was like kind of a day that most people were not coming into work. I didn't recognize that. I thought that, wow, it was perfect for workplaces because a holiday ends up on a Saturday. Maybe I just am used to the radio world where it's like, I'm working holidays regardless.
11: Yeah, like there are no holidays here.
25: Yeah, there are no holidays.
11: That's another thing we have to bring up. Like Sixers, Celtics, feels like a Christmas Day game now, right?
13: Oh, I think it will be.
11: Like a Christmas Day game now. Speaking of the Sixers, speaking of the Celtics, we're talking a lot about Jaylen Brown today, of course, because it's the main conversation here in Philadelphia. But now we're sitting here. We got at least, and we'll talk about the other one that could join, three guys that can all be considered the guy on an NBA team. Tyrese Maxey, Jaylen Brown, Joel Embiid. And I don't want to say in year two, this guy's a 1A, but he's on his way in a Vijay Edgecombe. Who is the guy on this team? And still, did somebody chime in on the Davis Honda text line with this question?
25: Yeah, so Tony at the beginning of the show had that same exact thought. He goes, the only question I have is, who is the number one, considering there are four players that can make cases that they are? I believe the reason Boston let him go was because of his reluctance to play a lesser role when Tatum returned.
11: Yeah, that's a great point from Tony there, because that's literally on the show sheet. I even texted it to you guys last night.
25: Yep.
11: So I'm so glad he chimed in with that. What are your thoughts on it? Who is the guy, both from a leadership point of view, Andrew, and from a 30 seconds on the clock or 24 seconds on the clock, not college, it's NBA.
13: Yeah.
11: Final shot, who gets the ball in their hands?
13: Well, I don't think it's going to be Maxey. I think Maxey's more of a complimentary piece. This postseason, to me, really illustrated that. I don't know that it'll be Edgecombe, although Edgecombe's work ethic and Maxey's work ethic, it embodies what it means to be a leader. But if you're talking about the ball, having the ball in a critical moment like that and sort of leading by example, kind of like a Jimmy Butler,
11: yeah,
13: if that makes sense, that's going to be Jaylen Brown. I think everything's going to run through him, and his track record supports that.
11: Yeah.
13: So for me, that's an easy one.
11: People say the best team we had in the process era was due to another JB, as you just brought up, Jimmy Butler. They almost sort of could have quadrupled doink, loss to the Raptors in that series. They could have went all the way that year. Now you get another JB in here who leads by example. So I guess the way I'm looking at it is, I think all the young guys from a leadership point of view look at Tyrese as the guy. And how could you not? He carries himself like a true professional. I mean, he's been in the league for, what, 7-8 years now, which feels crazy to say.
13: But he does. Like, yeah. You know, good game, bad game, he's the same guy. I think he sort of exudes positivity, positive reinforcement. And when you see someone who works like he does, I mean, how could you give anything less than your best? And what you're seeing now is an establishing culture with the Philadelphia 76ers.
25: You also saw Maxey calling out Embiid as well.
11: Yeah, as recently as April Fool's Day.
25: Yeah.
11: And he deserved to be called out. He was late yet again. Mm-hmm. And it's been a problem with Embiid for years. And Tyrese Maxey, the only time you see that guy with a frown on his face, I think it was due to the big fella. And he loves the big fella. He'll tell you that. But when you're late to meetings and you're not showing up, it sets a bad precedent. And I think Tyrese Maxey is the precedent eraser for the Sixers organization, and I think they're getting there. So from a leadership point of view, I think it's Tyrese Maxey's team still. As you pointed out, though, when push comes to shove in the postseason, Tyrese Maxey's an all-star. Tyrese Maxey's a star in this league. Can he elevate his game like a Jalen Brunson, like a LeBron, to that super, superstar level where he puts the team on his back, where he can still get his 30 with double teams?
13: I don't think so.
11: I don't think so anymore.
13: I don't think so because he's had opportunities to do that. And while he's dazzled, there's moments like the Celtics series, he just hasn't consistently been able to deliver in the way that a Jalen Brunson has. That's not to take anything away from Tyrese Maxey, but everybody kind of has their role. And to me, that his role is a complementary piece, whereas I look at someone like Jaylen Brown, he can be a closer, someone who can really be the driving force of a basketball
11: and
13: team.
11: That's the way I'm looking at it. And maybe I'll give Tyrese one more shot because he has progressed on a linear basis. Every single year he gets better. Maybe next year, I hope he can continue to get better in the regular season. But hopefully next year that step he takes is being the guy in the postseason that shows that if Jaylen Brown somehow doesn't do that, or Nick Nurse, they try to go to Tyrese Maxey. If Tyrese Maxey is the focal point, hopefully that's the step he takes. I don't know if I believe in it, and that's why I think getting a Jaylen Brown in here, into this locker room, he's got that dog mentality. He's got that attitude where give me the bucket, give me the ball, I'm going to put it in the bucket, and we're going to win the game. And that's the kind of stuff you need here. And I think he can be that leader on the court where Tyrese Maxey's the leader off the court. Silvana, what are your thoughts on it? Whose team is this, both ball in your hands last 24 seconds and a guy on and off the court leadership role?
25: I don't know. I think it is going to change to Jaylen Brown. I think Tyrese Maxey will always still have that leadership role kind of off the court as well, not so much in becoming that one. And like you said, I think that we kind of have realized within the last couple of years, even though he is a star, we have realized that it can't fully run through Tyrese Maxey. And like Andrew has pointed out, that he does work better often as a complementary piece. We have seen the difference between Tyrese Maxey with the other pieces on the court versus him without. And we know how that looks. And I think now Jaylen Brown, and hearing how he is as a leader and how well-spoken he is, I think that really is going to add well to this culture. Not only was this a great move for the 76ers in terms of talent, I think this is also setting a new precedent for the culture that Mike Gansey is trying to bring, because we know that the culture has sucked. The 76ers culture has sucked. It has been awful. And now we have someone like Jaylen Brown who is keeping it real and who is actually not pandering to the fans a little bit, being honest about it. I mean, hell, can you think about it? If you were playing on the 76ers and then for years, and then you were suddenly told that you're going to the Boston Celtics,
11: I'd be sick.
25: Oh my gosh, I would be sick to my stomach. I feel like I would have to like change my whole brain chemistry on how to change my thoughts about how I view a team.
11: There's got to be something wrong with you. Yeah. If you can just go to Boston and go to Philly and you just act like it's all good. Like it's not all good. It's weird.
25: No, I'm excited though. But I think it does really set a new tone. It's really setting something different for this 76ers culture. And I'm also just like very interested in as well, knowing Jaylen Brown and the accountability that he has, how that is going to work with Joel Embiid, considering the fact that we've known for years now that that kind of has been something that's lacking. And I love Joel. I still do. I think I would kind of still be considered a Joel defender. But I am really hoping that maybe also this kind of motivates Joel as well to be more accountable. And just overall, he's a big part of the culture, too. And we know that the culture sucks, so that means he takes a big part of that, too.
11: He's got to take accountability for that.
25: And now, so now we're about to see
11: something. And it's funny. I don't want to sit here with, like, Wendy back in the day on First Take, like, pointing the one direction. Like, if this is happening, why isn't this happening? Embiid's very active on social media. And we haven't heard a peep out of him. We just took one of the best players from a rival.
5: That's fair.
11: I don't want to stir up the pot. It's just something I'm monitoring. But we didn't bring up Embiid at all in this conversation until Savannah just did. Is he past the point of this is his team?
5: Oh, yeah.
25: I think so.
5: Yeah.
25: In the fans' eyes, absolutely. And I think now with this move as well.
11: Yeah, you're not lying. Now, Chris Canty of Unsportsmanlike on ESPN Radio was on these airwaves this morning prior to Kincaid and Sauchunas. And he talked about who he thinks should be the guy for the Sixers.
6: If Jaylen Brown isn't the guy in Philly, then who's going to be the guy with the Sixers? Tyrese Maxey is 26 years old, and I get it. He's coming off of an All-NBA campaign, but he's not nearly as accomplished as Jaylen Brown. Same can be said for VJ Edgecombe. Even though Joel Embiid is an MVP, we know his better days are behind him, and you're talking about somebody that's due $58 million this upcoming season, and at best he's going to be your third option. So if Jaylen Brown isn't the guy that's go-to in clutch time, then I struggle to figure out who is or who's more deserving in Philadelphia. And that's going to be one of the things that they have to workshop throughout the course of this upcoming season.
11: Yeah, and you hear from him there. He's the guy with the most pedigree on this team right now. And that's something I want to get into on the other side with you guys. Is Embiid? Is Maxey? I don't think Maxey is much. Is Embiid going to be reluctant to want to hear what Jaylen Brown has to say about winning? Because I don't think he can argue with it, but if you're Embiid, I'm an MVP. What do I have to learn from you? We'll get into that on the other side, and we're finally going to get into the big fish conversation. LeBron James and his agent. I've never seen anything like this. An agent appearing on a podcast talking about the destinations. We'll play what he had to say about the Sixers on the other side. This is Unfiltered. Brendan Gunn in for Bill Colarulo. Andrew DiCecco in for Ricky Bowe. Silvana Kelleher in for herself, working hard. 97.5 The Fanatic, NBC Sports, Philadelphia.
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25: I'm Silvana Kelleher with this Fanatic Sports Update. After reportedly trading for Jaylen Brown from the Celtics, the 76ers have made a couple more signings. Reports say they've signed guard Caleb Love to a two-way NBA deal and French guard Ryan Rupert to a two-way NBA deal today as well. All signings and trades can become official on July 6th. The Phillies split their series with the Pirates and get the day off today. They'll be traveling to Kansas City, opening up a three-game set with the Royals tomorrow night. Right now, the Phillies are just 2.5 games back of the Braves, who are sitting atop the NL East. The World Cup is back in Philadelphia tomorrow night for a round of 16 match between France and Paraguay. That all happens at 5 o'clock. 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
3: 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Brendan Gunn in for Bill Colarulo. Andrew DiCecco in for Ricky Bowe.
4: Hello.
3: Silvana Kelleher, still Silvana Kelleher.
5: I'm still here.
3: All the people out there, like, at least we got one of the three. The other two are what, on the beach? Ricky Bowe's probably tossing
5: some Ricky's
3: softballs.
5: Golfing. Oh, Ricky doesn't go to the beach.
3: It's because he can't throw anymore.
5: Yeah. Listen, I can't say any of that or else I'll be thrown into the mix with that.
3: You see, me and Ricky Bowe got some beef?
4: Yeah, no, beef, tell me about it.
3: Well, I said Connor Thomas can probably throw harder than him in the big 2026.
4: Listen.
5: I mean, that was wrong.
4: Listen, there's a conflict of interest for me. I'm friends with both. But
3: oh, I love them both.
4: But I've hung out with Ricky plenty of times. That's my bash brother. I'm going to have to side with Ricky Bowe on this as much as, you know... As much as I advocate for Connor Thomas, I'm going to go with Ricky there. So,
5: I don't want to get any more on Ricky Bowe's bad side.
3: Yeah, exactly. And then listen, he's the last All-Star to be here in Philadelphia when the All-Star game was here. So you got to respect it.
6: From the Philadelphia Phillies, pitcher Ricky Botanico.
3: Exactly.
5: All right, I had to do it because Bill would hit it.
3: Exactly. And speaking of All-Stars, the Sixers just got another one in the building. Jaylen Brown. For pretty much free, Andrew, from the Boston Celtics. You figured you would have to trade away a couple of first-round picks just to get Paul George's salary off the books to begin with. And you're telling me we're getting Jaylen Brown back in return? It's ridiculous. I still can't believe it.
4: Yeah, I had to check four or five times to make sure it was legitimate, and sure enough, it was. And then when I saw it was Paul George, I said, how is that possible?
3: Like, why?
4: This guy's a wizard, Mike Gansey and Bob Myers.
3: I know. I thought I was getting trolled. I thought I was like an old geezer.
4: Well, you
3: want to,
4: you always, the first thing you do is you want to make sure that's a legitimate, you know,
3: source.
4: X account. And yeah, it was Shams.
3: Yeah, it was. And I'm like, is this one of those fake things on Facebook that my grandpa falls for? Like, what are we doing here? And it turned out to be real. And now I'm ecstatic. I'm through the moon.
4: It becomes official on July 6th, right?
3: Monday, correct. With the new league year, I think there's like a pause in the calendar or whatnot,
4: yeah.
3: Some kind of semantic. People out there with their theories, oh, what's going on? They haven't announced it. They haven't had a press conference. They can't until Monday. So hold your horses. Everything is all right. But still, I want to hear from the people on this. What are they saying on the Davis Honda text line?
5: All right, we have a ton of text. So we have Damon, who we'll start with, says, hey, guys, I don't see an issue with who will be the guy. The truth of the matter is that at the end of the day, these guys just want to win. The thing that I've loved about the Sixers, even with all the things that drive you crazy, is that there seems to be a genuine enjoyment of seeing teammates thrive, whether that's Wofford getting a triple-double or Barlow killing on the boards. Mm-hmm. It seems to me that this team always supports each other. I see no reason why that will discontinue.
4: That's a good point there by Damon.
3: Yeah, it feels like they are growing as a young core, and that's why I always go back to the Tyrese Maxey leadership thing. I think it's his team. I think that's when they turned the corner, when guys started to look at Tyrese as the guy. And this culture, it's a big, you know, hot word, a buzzword in sports.
4: It's a real thing,
3: but
4: though.
3: But it is.
4: It is a real thing, and I think it's something they can't always – you really can't measure it, but you can see it manifest in the way that they kind of congratulate one another, no matter who gets a board, no matter who hits a big shot – They're

0: There's just a sense of unity there with the whole team, and that's something that you can't always say over the past, you know, 3-4 years or even
1: probably even more with the Sixers, and I love them, but it's been years, man. It's been years since it felt like it was a winning culture. It felt like they were doing pieces. It felt like this team could win if you plugged them in to NBA 2K. But James Harden coming in, not the best culture guy from all reports. I don't know. I've never been in the locker room from all reports. Embiid, the reports that he's late to practice, it doesn't set the right thing. Now Jaylen Brown coming here. People in Boston are upset he's gone. Their front office are singing different tunes, right? They're saying, well, this guy could have been a problem. He could have been looked at as a problem. He talked too much. He said his best year, his favorite year was this past year because he was the guy. Meanwhile, 2 years ago, he was the finals MVP. They won the finals. Some people could look at that as a problem. I do not. But how is Joel Embiid going to welcome in a Jaylen Brown? A couple of months ago, Jaylen Brown said, Embiid's a flopper. If you remember that game, what, 6 in Philly at the Xfinity Mobile Arena, they were going at it, Jaylen Brown yes. and Joel Embiid, in each other's faces. And that's the game, right? So maybe when he gets in here, they'll love each other. How do you expect that? And is there anything that Joel Embiid can learn from a Jaylen Brown, a.k.a. winning in the postseason? And is he going to be receptive to that?
0: It's an interesting dynamic because players wired like Jaylen Brown, they make certain players uncomfortable because it forces you to break habits. It forces you to approach things differently and hold yourself to the highest standard because that's what he's going to do. And with someone like Joel Embiid, you tend to think that it's going to have a positive influence because when you see everybody else around you buying in, whether it's Tyrese Maxey, Vijay Edgecombe, the other players who we've sort of talked about, Dominic Barlow, you go down the roster, you can't help but buy in. Everyone else is doing it, and we have something special that we're building. You hope that Joel is on board with that, and he's attacking this process, no pun intended, this offseason process a little differently than maybe he has in the past.
1: Yeah, that's fair. That's fair. We'll see what happens when he finally does come out of the woodworks on social media in front of the pressers. Maybe we don't see him until training camp rolls
0: around. Maybe not. Maybe he's just laying low.
1: Yeah, exactly. And I wouldn't necessarily hate that. He's getting older. He's got a family now. So maybe he's a little bit changed from that perspective. But that could be a concern. And it sounds like somebody else on the Davis Honda text line still is concerned about something.
2: Yeah, so, I mean, we have a couple as well that say, my concern is with Maxey. It has been basically his team for the last 3 years. Now, all of a sudden, he's supposed to take a backseat to Jaylen Brown. I'm concerned that next year he might want out.
1: Oh, I mean, things would have to go extremely south, right? For him to want out? Because even if Jaylen Brown becomes the 1A and they have a great season, that doesn't seem like it's in Tyrese Maxey's makeup and his character to say, I want to be the guy or I'm out.
0: No.
1: I have a hard time imagining
0: that. Yeah, everything that we've learned from Tyrese Maxey suggests that he's a team-first guy. He's all about the camaraderie and trying to do what he can do in his role to help the Sixers win basketball games. And so, I don't know. That would kind of go against everything that we've learned about Tyrese over his time with
1: exactly.
0: the Sixers.
1: And speaking of Tyrese, he could be a big cog in the machine. The big fish out there to get the big fish here to Philadelphia, and I'm talking about LeBron James, arguably the GOAT, my GOAT. I know you probably, you Michael Jordan guy?
0: I'm a Michael Jordan guy, yeah.
1: So I'm a little bit, I saw the end of his career. I saw LeBron's entire career. So
0: I'm
1: biased.
0: A little older than you.
1: Yeah,
0: we're
1: not going that direction today. But LeBron's a free agent, and he could very well end up here in Philadelphia. As a matter of fact, I think Philadelphia, from a basketball point of view, is the best spot for LeBron. And Shams Charania on ESPN's Get Up this morning, he said it could very well be a basketball-based decision.
3: Joe, I'm told that LeBron James is not in an immediate rush. He's in Ohio right now spending family time, but also him, his agent, Rich Paul, they're in fact-finding information gathering stages right now. So you absorb the info, and I do expect over the coming days, LeBron James, Rich Paul will take the next step in their conversations with teams. From the outset of this process, once LeBron James informed the Lakers 6 hours before free agency earlier this week that he would not be staying with the Lakers, that he would be moving on. He would allow the Lakers to move on. It was very clear around the league which teams could be logical fits. You think about the Cavaliers, the Warriors, the Miami Heat. Then the Sixers go out and get Jaylen Brown. They get on the map. And Rich Paul said on his Game Over podcast this morning that this decision will be about competitive basketball. It's not just going to be about one made in July.
1: And we'll hear from that Rich Paul on his Game Over podcast in just a few minutes in this segment. But you hear it there. It's going to be a basketball-based decision. When I look at those teams he listed out, the Sixers, the Heat, the Warriors, and the Cavs, you'd be hard-pressed to make an argument that the Sixers are not the best opportunity for him to go out there and win. You talk about Cleveland. James Harden's probably going to re-sign there just based on how much money he's going to command with LeBron there or not. They got Donovan Mitchell. It's a good team. They could probably win. Has James Harden ever won anything? Has Donovan Mitchell ever won anything? The rest of the roster's guys, and they were the top seed, right? They got their ass handed to them by the New York
0: Absolutely.
1: Knicks in the Eastern Conference Finals, as did the Sixers. But the Sixers improved. The Cavs are sitting
0: drastically.
1: There
0: the Sixers didn't just improve. Yeah. They improved drastically.
1: Correct. And then the Miami Heat, they got Giannis, and they have Bam. They got Wiggins down there. It's a couple of guys. And then you got Golden State. You still have Steph. But you got Jimmy Butler tied to a max deal coming off a severe Achilles injury. You look at the Sixers, man. Tyrese Maxey, always getting better every single year. Vijay Adjcomb feels like a guy that's going to be a perennial all-star for years to come. You got a guy in Jaylen Brown here now that was second-team All-NBA. Embiid is fourth on that list, and you saw he could single-handedly win you a playoff series as he did against the Boston Celtics this year when he came back. That, to me, seems like the best basketball destination. So if what Shams is reporting and what Rich Paul is saying, which we'll play for you in a second, is true, he has to be coming to Philly, right?
0: Well, yeah. I mean, you just outline the starters, and then all of a sudden you have Anfernee Simons, who would now be a good bench piece. Dean Wade, in this scenario, would become a good bench piece. This would give him the best opportunity to win an NBA championship. Yep. There's a connection there with Clutch Sports, right? And
1: Maxey.
0: With Maxey. So, I mean, you would think that the Sixers have a better shot than anyone could have expected going into this whole process here this offseason, just because of the connections and how they've positioned themselves to all of a sudden become a viable contender in the NBA.
1: Correct. And Rich Paul, on his Game Over podcast with Max Kellerman this morning, he got a big whiteboard, and he's listing out these teams. And for all the people out there who somehow don't know who Rich Paul is, well, first off, he's Adele's boyfriend. Adele's boyfriend. But he's also LeBron James's agent. And he's on a podcast breaking down how LeBron's thinking about it. Take a listen to what Rich Paul had to say about the Sixers' chances at the arguable GOAT.
4: Philadelphia, everything changed.
5: So they have his attention, as Windhorst is reporting?
4: How could you not have the attention when you have Maxey, Edgecombe, Brown, Embiid?
5: They're missing. All they really need here is a power forward who can think the game and shoot.
4: That's why he's in the middle. But think about it. So what is it? He loves Maxey. So we don't even have to talk about that. I think Vijay, he helps Vijay understand really how to play the game.
5: Vijay's a baby, and he's already
4: super
5: good.
4: Talented, yep. Plays both ends of the floor, plays hard every night. The benefit that he gets, he should, I mean, it would be ridiculous. Obviously, Jaylen Brown, right? Let me give you an X factor about the Sixers, though. We forgot about something. Jameer Nelson is a part of the front office, ex-player. Mike Gansey, you know Mike Gansey's an Ohio guy. Played against us in high school. There's a picture floating around that Mike Gansey's brother put out of Mike Gansey and LeBron that were a part of the high school Ohio All-Americans for the season.
5: Does LeBron remember guys like Gansey?
4: Absolutely.
5: Like, I don't just mean run into the... In other words, continuously the whole time.
4: Absolutely. Right. Let me tell you, he remembers every...
5: No, I'm not saying... Of course he knows who he is now, I'm saying. But in other words, it was never like, oh yeah, you were the guy from who I used to play. He's just known him the whole time.
4: No, he knows Tony Stockman, Andrew Lavender, Mike Gansey, Mike Woods. He knows everybody.
1: And that's Rich Paul right there. First off, have you ever heard an agent talk like that about his guys... Future destination?
0: Drew Rosenhaus prop, maybe?
1: Yeah.
0: Maybe?
1: And I get LeBron plays by his own set of rules, like he can go wherever, he can do whatever he wants. But when you hear Rich Paul talk about the Sixers there, the X Factors with Jameer Nelson and Mike Gansey, being former players themselves, Tyrese Maxey, how much he loves Tyrese Maxey, I don't feel like it's just, you know, playing with the Sixers' emotions. It feels like they're a very, very real contender for LeBron James' services.
0: Definitely. Well, the Sixers, what they've done is made themselves an appealing destination, which is all you can really ask for. Because before that, I mean, needless to say, there weren't a lot of players who were clamoring to come to Philadelphia and play for the Philadelphia 76ers. So I think right now, out of all the teams that are sort of in the mix, and we had Tony Jones, who covers the Sixers for the Athletic. We had him on Kincaid and Souchunas yesterday, and I asked him about LeBron James because he had that. He reported that, and they're throwing their hat in the ring. But I think right now it seems like there could be a little bit more
1: than
0: simply just exploring.
1: Exactly. And you think about LeBron, right? He's a guy that's hyper aware of his view around the league, his view in the all-time ethos of NBA history, basketball history. He's a guy that likes to control the narrative. Can you imagine what it would be like for LeBron to come to this city, a basketball history rich city of Philadelphia, from high school, the Philadelphia Catholic League, the Big Five, the Sixers history, and he delivers the first NBA Finals ring since 1983 here? That cements a legacy even more. Not that LeBron needs it to cement his legacy even more, but that would take it to the next level. And that's something Michelle Smallman of Unsportsmanlike on ESPN Radio said this morning as well. Take a listen to this, because I thought it was interesting.
6: We are talking about Jalen Brunson being the king of New York because he brought a championship to the Knicks for the first time in 53 years. What is better from a legacy perspective for LeBron James than to end his career by winning a title in the place that has been infected with losing, infected with the process? Imagine a 42-year-old LeBron James going to Philly and winning. He can say then that he's won in Cleveland, he's won in Miami, he's won with the Lakers, and he broke the curse of the process in Philly. From a basketball perspective, I would love to see how it gels, but I also think it would be incredibly compelling stuff if that's where he won to end his career.
1: And wouldn't that be something? Like that's not something I can just toss away, right? Like, he is a guy that likes to control the narrative, is super aware of his story in the all-time history of NBA basketball. Is that something that could draw him here?
0: I think so. Think about this for a second. You have an opportunity to come to a city that has really struggled, and that's putting it mildly. You can come here and be a piece to a championship, a vital piece to a championship, and that just adds to your legacy. And there's just too many positives pointing to, you know, why it would make sense, why that connection between LeBron and the Philadelphia 76ers would make sense. We'll have to wait and see how it goes, because there's other teams in the mix here, of course. But I think this is a really enticing destination.
1: Yeah, and it feels more real than 2018. Obviously, we heard the whispers. Bronny's doing a tour at Malvern Prep or Episcopal. Not so much.
0: Was that, like, even legitimate, though?
1: No, that was just some guy on Twitter saying, oh, I think I see LeBron. I think you would know if you saw LeBron at either of these schools.
0: Yeah.
1: Now it feels a lot more real in the big 2026. Coming up on the other side, Andrew DiCicco's here. Silvana Kelleher's here. I'm here as well. And we're talking a lot of Sixers early on, as rightfully so. We got to get to the Phils. And as it's 4th of July weekend here in Philadelphia, the big 250th anniversary of our great country, what do they celebrate with? Fireworks. Do the Phillies need to make fireworks at the trade deadline in order for you to consider them real contenders? Or has this recent surge changed your mind? We'll get into that. 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
8: 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After reportedly trading for Jaylen Brown from the Celtics, 76ers have made a couple more signings. Reports say they've signed guard Caleb Love to a two-way NBA deal and French guard Ryan Rupert to a two-way NBA deal. Today, all signings and trades can become official on July 6th. The Flyers have sent an offer sheet for Anaheim center Leo Carlson. The offer is a five-year contract with an $18 million annual value. The offer would require a first-round draft pick from each of the next four seasons from the Flyers as compensation. Philly split their series with the Pirates. They get the day off today before opening up a three-game set with the Royals tomorrow. This update was also brought to you by Corona. 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
16: Hey, it's Ricky Bo with your Corona NL East update. Phillies have had a heck of a run lately. The comebacks, they are an everyday occurrence. They're nipping at the heels of the Braves right now. Braves are in a bit of trouble because of injuries. When you think about it, Ronald Acuna is out, Spencer Strider is out, and Smith Shawver is out. 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
1: Welcome back into Unfiltered. As you notice, no Ricky Bowe, no Bill Colarulo. I'm Brendan Gunn. Andrew DiCecco to my left. Silvana Kelleher still here, though, working hard on this Friday edition of Unfiltered. And still, I think we got a couple of Flyer storylines. What do you got back there?
2: Okay, yeah, I'm also trying to confirm another one as well before I hit the breaking news sounder, but this one I know for sure. The Flyers have tendered an offer sheet to Anaheim center Leo Carlson. The offer, 5-year contract with an annual average value of $18 million. The Flyers compensation, 4 of the Flyers' first-round draft picks in each of the next 4 seasons.
1: So it looks like he's a 21-year-old. He was the second overall pick by the Anaheim Ducks. Once upon a time, obviously not too long ago, that he's only 21 years old. Last year, it looks like he had 67 points, which was a decent season, 38 assists, 29 goals. It looks like a guy that could fit in as a, I don't want to call him a center A. I don't want to speak out of turn. I'm not that knowledgeable about this kid. I would have to do a little bit more research with this, but it seems like it's a guy that could fit in with this young core at a position of need for the Flyers.
0: Yeah, and it's funny because I just saw Bill Colarulo tweet that Mike Ganzi will not, he's upstaging Mike Ganzi here. So it seems like there's a lot of excitement there. And the Flyers are a team right now that there should be a lot of optimism as they continue to build this roster and add, they're adding calculated pieces within the context of the roster. And I think that Danny Briere is, I think he's putting together a roster that's going to be a contender, or not necessarily a contender in the
1: sense, but building towards that.
0: Building towards that.
1: Yeah, exactly.
0: It's going to be a gradual process, but you don't have to squint to see it.
1: And it seems like this kid is a guy you could fit in, maybe a top line center down the road, maybe right away. Who knows? Especially on this Flyers roster, he could get there. And he fits in with the Porter Martone. He fits in with the Denver Barkey. He fits in with these young guys that you hope to build around for years to come. And maybe there's an old guy coming back. Maybe we'll get to that in a bit once we find out if that's confirmed or not. But there's a lot of GMs out there in this city making moves. You brought up Mike Ganzi, Danny Briere. Howie Roseman's the best in the business. Dave Dombrowski, it remains to be seen. He's gotten the names. They have not provided the dividends that gets you a World Series title here, that gets John Middleton his you-know-what trophy back here to the city of Philadelphia. And after starting 9-19, being 10-plus games back in the division, 10 games under 500, the Fight and Phil sit here today on the eve of 4th of July at 49-39. I want somebody to look it up. Is this the fastest team to ever go from down 10 games in the standings, from negative 10, 10 games under 500, to now 10 games over 500? And that short of a span,
0: I'll sure happen
1: before the All-Star
0: in.
1: Break. We got to figure that out. Somebody check in on our Davis Honda text line on that. But now they're only 2.5 games back of the Atlanta Braves. And I want to ask you guys, Sil, Andrew, has this recent surge by the Fightin' Phils got you bought back in thinking this team can win a World Series as currently constituted, no pun intended, on this weekend, right now? Or do they have to go out there and make a firework kind of deal at the trade deadline? What are your thoughts?
0: Fireworks. They
1: need multiple.
0: They need, I would say, a couple bullpen arms. They need another starting pitcher.
1: Yep.
0: And they need a right-handed bat, which has been a prevailing theme for a few seasons now. And what we know about this Phillies team, Brendan, is that they are a talented baseball team.
1: Yeah.
0: They are prone to explosive, stretches, but they're almost equally as prone to having these moments where the bats go cold.
1: You wish it was a moment.
0: Just inefficiency. So for those who maybe err on the side of skepticism, I think that's more than justified, especially when it's all about October and we've been forced to watch reruns of the same TV show for the past few Octobers.
1: It's the last season of Game of Thrones every time when it comes to October. and the fighting fills. It's just heartbreak after heartbreak after heartbreak. I'll share my opinion on the question in a second. Syl, what are your thoughts on it?
2: It's really difficult. I do think they definitely do need to add to their bullpen. And also, honestly, the rotation still is kind of a little bit scary. You saw a couple of blips as well from Christopher Sanchez and Zach Wheeler. I have to worry about that, especially, I mean, Ricky's kind of mentioned, like, you know, worrying about the possibility of dead arm when it comes to Christopher Sanchez. Like, that didn't just absolutely scare me when he brought it up the other day. I don't, it's so difficult because I am still scorned by this team. Like, I am still burned by them, and I still think, like, the talent is there in a sense when they want it to be, when they turn it on. I think a lot of this really does come down to luck and being hot at the right time. I think Trey Turner is still a crucial piece if he's able to kind of continue to catch fire. I think that adds more to my thought that, okay, maybe they can, but it's so hard for me, honestly, as part fan and someone as also trying to, like, understand what's fair. Truly going on, yeah, be objective with the team to fully say, like, yeah, you know what, they've convinced me as constructed that they can go and compete for a World Series. I think still, I mean, looking at a team like the Brewers even, I don't think I can say that they are better than the Brewers right now.
0: I agree with you.
1: Yeah, it's tough Dodger, to say I mean, that. There's, the Dodgers, definitely not.
2: There's still so many questions, and I don't know if you'll ever see it consistently enough because really it is baseball and also, hello, it is the Philadelphia Phillies too. I don't know if I'm not there yet.
1: Yeah, and it's funny because the way I look at it is I'm on a high right now because the way this team has surged all the way back. I'm not a guy that is wake me up when in October and that's going to base the whole season. I enjoy the 162. I enjoy the ebbs and flows. If not, like, why would I watch baseball? Why would I watch it until October if you don't enjoy that? At the same time, I've seen this story year after year after year after year get progressively worse for this baseball team. They find a new way to break your heart every single year. And last year might have been the worst way they lost since 1993, Joe Carter and Mitchie Poo. Like, Orion Kerkering throwing it away, and I feel bad for the kid, and I still do. I feel bad for the fan base as well. They had to endure that, and I've seen it year after year. So, yes, I'm not going all the way in on a World Series contender until I see them maybe get a right-handed bat in, if that even exists, or at least a lefty that has good splits against lefties as well, and a starter, because God forbid a Christopher Sanchez goes down, a Zach Wheeler. We're juggling guys right now with the openers every other day. Like, they need a starter. And of course, any good baseball team always supplements their bullpen at the trade deadline. Now, on the other side of the token, if they somehow win the World Series, I don't think it's going to be because of a guy they brought in, right? It's going to be because the billion dollar lineup finally showed up for a month straight in October into early November. It's going to be because Bryce, Kyle, and as Syl brought up, Trey Turner. And of course, a great pitching staff at the top end of that rotation. So it's weird, right? Like, the reason they could win the World Series is already here. The reason that they could potentially get better and have a better shot at it is still out there in the ethos that they have to bring in. So it's a weird question, right? Like, I believe the guys here are going to be the battery to win. But you got to get it better.
0: Now, it's funny. You mentioned ebbs and flows. And I have the same school of thought as you do, Brendan, because I watch and enjoy 162 the whole season.
1: Yep.
0: And I never overreact to a series, a game. You know, there's going to be those ebbs and flows. But we've gathered a lot of information over the last few years. And there's no reason to suggest that these offensive spurts that we'll see occasionally in July and some in August, that's going to be sustainable in October. Not with this group, with this iteration of the lineup. And if it's not Bryce Harper or if it's not Kyle Schwarber, I don't have a ton of confidence in those ancillary options because they haven't delivered in critical spots. I mean, it seems like it's all or nothing. 30 home runs from Kyle Schwarber, 20 from Bryce Harper. Brandon Marsh has had a tremendous season. But then you look at the pitching aspect, right? You almost need Christopher Sanchez, Jesus Luzardo, and Zach Wheeler to be perfect That's a lot of pressure to put on someone because you don't have enough reliable arms in the bullpen, and you don't know night to night whether or not your lineup's going to be able to do enough to take them to the next spot.
1: Now, let me ask you this, because in the postseason, right, the issue is, in years past, you could count on Schwarber, you could count on Harper. Nobody else for the most part, so they could pitch around those guys.
0: Yeah.
1: If I promised you you were going to get a Trey Turner that we've seen, I don't know, the past week and a half, where he's got like 3 home runs, he's driving in runs, and I promise you Brandon Marsh is going to continue what he's doing in the regular season in the postseason. So then you get 4 guys in that lineup that you can count on. Does that change your thought?
0: Yes, it would. But I think right now their team is solely built around the performance of Bryce Harper and Kyle Schwarber. The team goes as they go. And so that's a lot of pressure when you're looking at it from an offensive perspective, because you need them to be on for a series to be able to take you to the next series. And you need the starting pitching to be on their game, because the margin for error is so small.
1: Too small.
0: Yeah, it's just a very top-heavy roster. I question the construction of it during the offseason, and not a lot has changed. Some of the faces have changed, but the same inefficiencies and the same areas of concern remain.
1: And Dave Dombrowski's calling card coming here was he'll go out and he'll trade away the prospects for a big guy at the deadline, and it's paid off in the past for a Detroit Tigers team that he oversaw, for a Boston Red Sox team that he oversaw. Now, how did he leave them? Not the best, but they got their titles and all that, right? They got to the World Series under his watch. Does Dave Dombrowski look around at the president of basketball operations, the Howie Roseman, Danny Briere, what they're doing? And does that put pressure on him at this deadline to say, maybe, you know what, maybe it's my time to go out there and make that significant trade? Now, he got a Joan Duran in here. He's made some signings, Trey Turner and all that. But does he go out there and make his mark this trade deadline? That's the question. Is there a guy out there that he could get? Or does he get the guys? Maybe sometimes it's not all about the star, right? It's about getting that perfect guy to come in. You saw it in 2008. They didn't necessarily get the star. They got the Joe Blanton, who fit in perfect.
0: Yeah,
1: right?
0: Joe Blanton.
1: He came in here and he fit in that spot, and he hit a home run in the World Series.
0: He was a key piece. You know, you'd like to think so, that he would be a little bit more aggressive, knowing that a lot of his peers in the city have been able to be aggressive and strike some trades. And I don't know that he's going to do that, because he seems, and everything that he's said in the past suggests that he's complacent, that he's comfortable with the team. And aside from, maybe toggling the lineup or maybe a minor addition here or there, I'm not under the impression that he believes that there needs to be something dramatic. And then I guess the other part of this, you have to make a trade, but who are you giving up? Who do you have? I believe they have the 20th ranked minor league system in baseball.
1: Yeah.
0: You have Alex McFarland.
1: Yep.
0: And you have Gage Wood.
1: And that's about it.
0: Who else is a team going to be
1: clamoring
0: over?
1: Andrew Painter out there? Sure. But have you seen anything from him?
0: If a team views him as, a redemption story, that they believe that they can get the most out of him, get the best version of him, maybe. But that's a tough sell.
1: He might have been more valuable last year, Andrew.
0: So now all of a sudden you look at the assets that they have. They're very minimal. So you have to temper your expectations, which puts the Phillies in a really tough spot.
1: Yeah, anybody can talk about a Mike Trout, a Byron Buxton. They're not giving it to you for free.
0: Right.
1: And that's kind of what you're asking for. And I know we got lucky this week with what seems like a free trade in Jaylen Brown for a Paul George and some picks. That doesn't happen all the time. It doesn't happen quite often. If you guys want to weigh in on this, I would love to hear from the city on this one. 610-632-0975 on the Davis Honda text line. Are you bought back in on this Phillies team as World Series contenders after the recent surge, or do you need to see fireworks at the trade deadline to get all the way back in? Coming up on the other side, we're going to check back in on our poll of the day. And I got a little twist on it for Andrew and Silvana. I want to hear their thoughts on this one as well. And maybe we'll confirm a new face here in the city of Philadelphia, or an old face, if you put it that way. This is Unfiltered. Brendan Gunn in for Bill Colarulo. Andrew DiCecco in for Ricky Bo. Silvana Kelleher in for herself. 97.5 The Fanatic, NBC Sports, Philadelphia.
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1: 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Brendan Gunn in for Bill Colarulo. To my left, Andrew DiCecco in for Ricky Bo, and Silvana is still Silvana. To all the people out there, at least you got one person here you normally see on this show. Talking a lot of things today. Birds coming up in the next hour. Can't wait to get into them with Andrew.
0: Oh, yeah.
1: But we're talking Sixers heavily. We just got into the Phils, and the Flyers are making some headlines today out of nowhere. Nobody could prepare for that. But the biggest headline this week was the Sixers trading for Jaylen Brown, Paul George, a couple of future picks, and you get a second-team All-NBA guy here. Oh, and by the way, it came 1 month after the Eagles traded another guy named Brown to Boston. And that's where our Twitter poll is based in today. Silvana Kelleher, what's the update? Is the poll still going strong? Thanks to Dr. Avi Donapel and Iron Mountain's Men's Health.
5: It is still going strong. 1 year from now, where both seasons are finished, what city will be able to say that they won the Brown trades? 94% are voting Philadelphia, 6% for Boston.
1: Now, is that a little biased?
5: I think it's probably. Sure.
1: Like, I agree with the outcome. If it's a yes or no thing, I guess I agree with that.
0: But we do agree with the outcome.
1: Yeah, exactly. I think some people are, though, A.J. Brown's going to stink. Like, I don't think A.J. Brown's going to stink. That's how highly I think of Jaylen Brown.
0: Yeah, A.J. Brown is going to have a very productive season there for the New England Patriots. I think that offense supports a passing game that's going to be more sustainable. It's a more high volume.
1: Yeah, you're not lying. Now, if I flip the script on you guys right here, I think the answer's probably going to be the same based on, I don't know, what we saw from last season from both of them. But if I were to tell you in 5 years, who are we going to look back on these trades and say one, Philly or Boston? Who has the better next 5 years, Jaylen Brown or A.J. Brown? Mm. To me, it's Jaylen Brown, man. Like it is. I think he's hitting his prime at the right time. He's coming here motivated. I don't want to say A.J. Brown's not in his prime anymore. I think he still is. Mm-hmm. But Jaylen Brown, to me, is entering that a little later in his career than A.J. Brown did, but I feel like A.J. Brown's descending from the prime.
0: That's fair, and you also have to worry about the knee, A.J.'s knee, and the health from that aspect. I think Jaylen Brown has a cleaner bill of health. I also just think that the two sports, it would tend to lend itself to Jaylen Brown having the more prosperous tenure in Philadelphia relative to A.J. Brown. But make no mistake about it, man. I think A.J. is going to have a really, really good career there with the New England Patriots. And as long as the offense, as long as they win, as long as the offense is functioning as it did last season and he's getting the football and he's a big part of the reason why they win, you're not really going to hear anything from him.
1: That's where I want to go next with this conversation. So thank you for setting me up. Good partners here on this.
0: That's right.
1: One.
0: Yeah.
1: There's a lot said about both of these guys. They talk too much. They're on social media too much. Some fans don't like it. Some fans don't mind it. Who's more likely to cause a headache in their future city or current city, I guess, A.J. Brown or Jaylen Brown? And can you speak on A.J. Brown? Is he actually a problem?
0: No, I don't think A.J. is a problem. And I've maintained that he is someone that I believe is wholly misunderstood. Probably one of the more misunderstood Eagles that I've covered. Darius Slay being another one. Slay, he goes by. But
1: yeah, don't call him Darius.
0: But A.J.'s driven to be the best. He wants to be a Hall of Famer. He wants to have a very crucial role in the team winning. And as long as that's in line in New England, you're going to see that he's not going to be, it's not going to be an issue. Now you could look at it and say it's the first year. It's sort of the honeymoon phase,
1: yeah,
0: where he's working with Drake May and he's with Mike Vrabel and all that. But I really do think that he wants to be a focal point of the offense. And now that he's going to an offense that is more of a high volume aerial attack, you're going to see him have a more consistent role every single week. He was a pretty big part of the Eagles offense, but it wasn't consistent.
1: Yeah, I mean, we saw halves where they didn't complete passes.
0: They didn't have the passing game to support that, what he was looking for.
1: I get you. Still, what are your thoughts on it? Who's more likely to cause a headache, Jaylen Brown or A.J. Brown?
5: Well, I mean, I feel like it's kind of easier for us as Philadelphians to go with what we know best. Like, to be honest, we are so Philadelphia focused, so Philadelphia centric. It is so easy to just go with what I know, which is AJ Brown. And I know that I have heard time and time again, there's not been one single person, whether it's a player or someone in that building, that has said anything bad about AJ Brown as a person or as a teammate. I will say, though, as a fan, it definitely has created outside unnecessary noise when he's done things over the past couple years, such as social media posts, such as deactivating his account, not speaking to the media, making certain comments to the media about certain players or issues with the offense. I think that obviously caused many headaches, mainly for fans. And I'm sure, you know, it's kind of hard to say for the Eagles because they are such a buttoned up organization. There are so many things that we don't know that is happening behind closed doors, because that is just how they roll, and it has been widely successful. So I feel like I can only go with AJ Brown because I've been around him, for how many years now at this point?
1: Yeah, that's what you know. And it's funny, you think about both these guys, they kind of have the same makeup, right? Like, they're motivated by winning, but being a big part in that winning, or at least getting the credit when they are a big part of that winning. Jaylen Brown spoke on his stream last night, and we'll hear from him again in the 4 o'clock hour, what he had to say on stream. But he also spoke about, hey, I'm fine being the Robin per se.
0: Well, they say that now.
1: Yeah.
0: We'll see if that's still the case.
1: Yeah, exactly.
0: Still singing the same tune in the season.
1: When it actually happens.
0: When you're in the thick of things.
1: But he said, I'm fine with that. But when I show up like Batman in a big moment, at least give me my flowers. And I think that's fair as well. Let's face it. These are both guys that are outspoken on social media.
5: Yeah.
1: They cut out the middleman in a way. They give you their unfiltered thoughts in some sort of fashion. And sometimes AJ Brown literally cut out the middleman and didn't want to talk to the media at all.
0: Yeah, the last time he spoke was December 8th when the Eagles played the Chargers. We never got a chance to speak to him again.
1: Yeah, and sometimes that says a whole lot more than maybe your words would actually say. And that's the reason the conversations were brought up around an AJ Brown.
5: And I don't want to blame AJ as well, because being honest, like, I feel like with Jaylen Brown and all the streaming stuff that he does do, like, being in this business, there's certainly going to be headaches caused by that.
0: Absolutely.
5: Like, we know that it is just lying to say that, okay, Jaylen Brown's not going to cause any headaches whatsoever with what he's streaming and saying on Twitch and all of this stuff.
1: No.
5: It always happens. Look at any of the players that have podcasts. I mean, fortunately, Coop and Reed have a podcast, but that never really offered us any headaches. But typically, when players do, even look at Micah Parsons, there are tons of players that we can point to that usually, they are going to say something that is not going to be perfect, because they're not perfect individuals. And when you're in such a comfortable climate as in your own home and streaming, you don't know what's going to come out, and it's live.
1: No, exactly. Exactly.
0: Oh, I do think that the Twitch thing will be an issue at some point this season.
1: Let's face it. Darius
0: will be talked about.
5: It's impossible.
1: Like, at some point, you're going to lose a game. It's going to be looked at as your fault by the fan base. You're going to go out there and say, well, I did this, this, and this. You know the X's and O's. They don't. And it's going to get under people's skin. Like,
0: it will.
1: It's the nature of it.
0: Yeah.
1: And I'll say this. AJ Brown is going to a new page, as is Jaylen Brown. But it's all sunshine and rainbows for A.J. Brown in Boston. On that stream, after the Celtics lost to the Sixers, he called Embiid a flopper.
5: Yeah,
1: like, he has to come in here already. And I'm not saying it's a major issue. It could be a molehill, right? But it's a bump that has to get smoothed over, right?
0: Yeah, like, I mean, it could be a molehill or it could be a mountain.
1: Yeah, you haven't heard from Embiid yet, so you never know. Coming up on the other side of Unfiltered, we're going to reset the conversation a little bit. I just spoke about Jaylen Brown. We're going to play some of what he had to say on his stream last night. He spoke about the city of Philadelphia. It hasn't been all love. The city of brotherly love, it hasn't been that way for Jaylen Brown, but he's ready to embrace us. We'll play that. We'll check in on the Davis Honda text line as well. And oh yeah, before we get to that, Silvana Kelleher, give me more at 4. Cannot wait for
0: nice.
1: It.
0: Nice.
1: Unfiltered, Brendan Gunn in for Bill Colarulo. Bald guy in for bald guy. Andrew DiCecco in for Ricky Bo. Silvana Kelleher behind the glass.
5: Also
1: that's messed up. 97.5 The Fanatic, NBC Sports, Philadelphia.
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5: I'm Silvana Kelleher with this Fanatic Sports Update. 76ers reportedly obviously traded for Jaylen Brown from the Celtics. 76ers also have made a couple more signings. Reports say they have signed guard Caleb Love to a two-way NBA deal and French guard Ryan Rupert to a two-way NBA deal as well today. All signings and trades become official on July 6th. The Flyers have sent an offer sheet for Anaheim center Leo Carlson. The offer, it's a five-year contract worth an $15 million annual value. The offer would require a first-round draft pick from each of the next four seasons from the Flyers as compensation. Philly split their series with the Pirates. They get the day off today, and we'll be traveling to Kansas City, opening up a three-game set with the Royals tomorrow night. Right now, the Phils are just 2.5 games back of the Braves, who are sitting atop the NL East. 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
22: Hey, it's Eli Wenders. 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
3: Welcome back into Unfiltered here in for Bill Colarulo. My name's Brendan Gunn. Hi to everybody out there. Shore, Philly, Poconos, wherever you're watching, we appreciate you. Andrew DeCecco to my left. Silvana Kelleher still here doing her job. Oh, man, you didn't give him any slack for not showing up on a Friday.
4: A little bit. Also, apparently I said that it was a $15 million average annual value. I don't know why I said that. It was an $18 million. I don't even have 15 on my show, on my update sheet. I don't even know where I got that from. But
3: it is
4: my
3: what
4: bad.
3: It is. Who cares?
4: Blonde moment. But yeah, no, I did a little bit. I was like, really? Like, the holiday is on a Saturday. Do we really? I'm still so confused by this.
5: I know.
4: Is this normal?
5: And you should be. You should be outraged.
4: Is this normal?
3: It's not normal. No, they're not. Slackers.
4: My mom didn't have work today either. I was like, what's going on?
3: Yeah, we're here working hard.
5: We're here.
3: And no one's working harder than Silvana Kelleher back there working the hardest. That. And now it's time for Silvana to give us more at 4.
1: Now give me more at 4 with Silvana.
2: Because you can never get enough.
4: All right, we're going all over the place today. But first things first, we're going to start with our very own and the Philadelphia Phillies. Lastly, though, we will talk about some 4th of July because I can't help myself. But first things first, very, very awesome yesterday that the Phillies were able to have the NASA astronaut, Miss Christina, on the broadcast. Yes, did you
3: miss this? Was I cooking dinner at this part?
4: Well, remember,
3: it was 12:30 yesterday.
4: Yes, I was going to say, remember.
3: That's why I did. That's why I missed it, because I was watching in silence.
4: Exactly, because it was a day game. So I was going to say, I miss it as well. But we can relive this since we miss this. John Kruk and Tom McCarthy were talking to her in the broadcast room. And John Kruk, he just can't help himself.
6: Well, now that we've gotten all this good stuff out of the way, explain to the folks what rice pudding was like up in space.
7: Water, rice pudding.
8: Well, he ordered rice pudding at dinner, and I explained that is actually something that we have in space, but it is dehydrated. It comes in a little bag, kind of like a Ziploc, and you rehydrate it and eat it out of the Ziploc bag.
6: And?
8: It's not bad. It's one of the ones, yeah, best rehydrated overnight. Maybe chill it in the little fridge. It's pretty good.
6: Y'all have beer up there?
8: No, we do not.
4: She goes to say that, no, they did not have beer up there because carbonated beverages do not do well up in space because of the gravity.
3: So you can get vodka.
4: But I have a couple of things, though. First of all, I've never had rice pudding. Is it actually good? Does anyone ever have that?
5: I never had it.
3: Really?
5: Surprisingly.
3: My brother, Ian, we would always go to Sbarro in the Granite Run Mall back in the day.
5: Oh.
3: Yeah, come on. You're a great man of Italian culture.
5: You Sbarro.
3: Sbarro.
5: Well, you might as well get Ilio's pizza.
3: There's nothing wrong with Sbarro. There's nothing wrong with the rice pudding from Sbarro either.
4: Or Ilio's.
5: Rice pudding from Sbarro's.
4: So you didn't have it or you did?
3: No, my brother used to get it. I used to think it was weird because I'm like, that looks gross.
4: Yeah, so I'm kind of a big texture person. It doesn't seem like it would be my sort of thing, but I just was wondering because, one, I never had it, and I thought maybe if you guys had, you could convince me. I think it might be good.
3: I've never had it.
5: I say you just give it a whirl. Just give it a shot.
4: I don't know about that.
3: Maybe that's going to be my 4th of July dessert tomorrow.
4: Oh, well, that's good. You could save that idea for our last story as well about what else you would like to have on 4th of July. But also interesting. I mean, I would never think also about if you could bring beer up to space. I would just kind of think that, like, since you're doing a job up there.
3: Oh, yeah.
5: You might not want to do
3: that. Well, you can't drink at work.
4: Can you get a...
5: You might want to refrain from that. Yeah.
4: Do they have police officers in space? They're operating heavy machinery.
3: Can you get a DUI in space?
4: Well, I mean, it literally says...
5: Technically, I guess.
3: Is the Martian from the Looney Tunes going to come over and arrest you? You're operating a rocket under
5: Marvin the Martian.
4: Marvin the Martian.
5: Yeah.
4: All right, moving on. What do I have next for us? Oh, yes, this was a very cool thing. Okay, so a bride in New York wanted to reserve a presidential suite for the morning of her wedding in October, but it was reserved for the Cardinals, who

0: play the Giants that week. First of all, I don't even want to know what type of money this girl has to even do this. But what she winds up doing is that she reaches out via email and writes this email explaining her whole situation. Like, hey, I want to do this. She sent it to a bunch of different emails and they responded. And she even got a video, which is pretty cool.
1: Hi, Olivia. I'm Michael Bidwill from the Arizona Cardinals. Your email, which I absolutely loved, made its way to me. I looked into it. The situation's a little complicated. The suite you requested wasn't reserved for the coach of the Cardinals, but rather the owner of the Cardinals. The good news is that's me, and I'm happy to give it up to you and your bridesmaids to use during your wedding weekend. Congrats and enjoy your special day.
0: What are the odds that one, her email even gets passed along to reach that?
2: Yeah.
0: And then for a billionaire or millionaire to then look at this and say, you know what? Okay, I'll have some compassion. Give up my presidential suite for this wedding. Like, this is crazy.
3: That's like a million to one odds.
2: That it made it up the chain of command to the owner. And the owner said, you know what? I will give up my
0: And I'll send
2: everything.
0: A video.
3: Yeah, I commend. I commend.
2: Send a video and a personal message. Yeah. Is this person Taylor Swift?
0: Right.
2: Are they actually throwing us off? They're not getting married tomorrow. They're getting married in October.
0: Yes, it does say October 4th. I am stunned by this story because, one, the fact that an email that she sent to what looks like 8 email addresses somehow wound up getting to the owner.
2: I know.
0: And then he sends a full video back being like, actually, that's me.
2: Can't even get an email back from my coworker sometimes, let alone the owner of the Arizona Cardinals.
4: I was gonna say, don't look at me. I email back. Yeah,
0: right?
4: Know.
0: That's
4: can't insane. Say the same for everybody.
2: No, you can't. Not around here.
0: I think the lesson learned is to always shoot your shot.
2: Exactly.
0: You never know.
2: And I'm glad it wasn't, obviously, Jonathan Gannon got fired. Do you think Jonathan Gannon would give up his room if he was the one staying there for the Cardinals?
4: I'd like to think so.
2: You think he would give it up?
4: I like to think so. It becomes a nice big story like this. Look, I commend Bidwill and the Cardinals for doing that. That's a class act.
2: Yeah, 100%.
0: Cool. And I love that her email subject is a completely unreasonable request from an October 2026 bride. Pretty cool.
2: So she's doing her, that's for the wedding? Or that's for the bachelorette?
0: No, I think this is for the wedding because it's for her bridesmaids, hair, makeup team, photographers, family. Yeah, I would love to know. Can she send us, after the wedding happens, what the breakdown cost of all this is? Because I am extremely nosy. And if you're getting a presidential suite that one of the owners of an NFL team will be sitting in, I would love to know how nice this wedding is.
4: Right.
2: Gotta be at least $1 million wedding. Like, they're not shutting down Madison Square Garden and building a castle inside of it.
0: Oh, I saw that they were, I don't know if this is real. I don't know if it's real or not on social media, but I saw that they were like bringing in a bed.
2: To the Taylor Swift wedding?
0: Yes.
4: To Madison Square Garden?
0: Madison Square Garden. Like,
2: what are they doing with the bed? The Illuminati.
0: Well, usually when you get
4: married,
0: why
4: would you want to bring a bed into Madison Square Garden?
2: You're like, yeah, well, what are we doing?
0: Listen, I don't even
4: just get a nice
0: use
4: hotel.
0: Use your imagination. Use your imagination for that one because that's the only thing I can think of.
4: Yeah, but just get a nice hotel room. You don't have to bring it into a place that's, you know, people spill beer.
2: Don't they know
4: and
2: James Dolan
4: far
2: has
4: worse.
2: Cameras everywhere there allegedly?
0: True.
2: Nothing's safe.
0: True.
2: Allegedly.
0: All right,
4: it's grimy in there in a sporting arena. In an
2: there's
4: arena.
2: Rats in that city.
0: It's nasty. Yeah, that I don't know what to do about that. But final story, I have to do my obligation of always making sure that everyone here is going to enjoy 4th of July as God has intended for us to enjoy. And that is by at least having one hot dog tomorrow. And I want to know if I can know from the both of you that you will both have a hot dog on 4th of July, and that it will be at wherever your event is.
2: Now, I'm definitely having a glizzy.
4: I don't even know what that is. I know what a hot dog is. But I don't know what a glizzy is.
2: I'm getting down with the glizzy. Some spicy mustard, a Martin's potato roll.
0: A potato roll is crucial. But are you a just mustard, or do you also put ketchup?
4: No ketchup. Never.
2: Dude, if you put ketchup on it, you're a petulant child.
4: That's
2: sorry,
4: right.
2: Savannah.
4: Yeah, that's right. You're not nine.
2: Savannah's back there.
4: That's because you're not 9 years old.
2: Do you put a ketchup on a pretzel as well? On your steak?
0: What does that have to do with anything?
4: With your dinosaur nuggets?
2: Yeah. Well, cheese and ketchup sandwich all my friends.
0: I mean, I do for my dinosaur nuggets, but I mean, this is a blend.
4: She does have dinosaur nuggets.
0: This is a blend of mysterious beef. I'm also putting on mustard. You just compared it to a steak. A steak is a beautifully well-crafted piece of meat that is cooked to perfection. Oh, I like these bad boys boiled. You think I'm not going to put some sweetness of ketchup
2: I will say
0: on there
2: that.
0: In my
4: all right,
0: mustard?
4: All right.
2: I've always been a big proponent of that take. A boiled hot dog is better than a grilled one.
0: I don't like the charburn, so I am always pro boiled hot dog.
4: Oh, I like the charburn, and I don't like the smell of hot dog water, so I'm out on that. Yes, I will indulge in a hot dog. I'm sorry, Ty Johnson, my buddy Tyrone Johnson.
2: Shout out to Tyrone.
4: Don't think less of me.
0: I partially have to do it because of Tyrone.
2: Dude, speaking of hot dogs.
0: Throw a hot dog at me right now.
2: The hot dog eating contest, if New York City on Coney Island is as hot and humid as it is here in Philadelphia, you're telling me you're eating 70 hot dogs and it's 103 degrees out?
0: All right, let's
2: see. You're a sicko.
0: Well, tomorrow's only supposed to be 99, okay?
2: Only 99. You might not even, you know how they dip the hot dogs in the water? To like the buns
0: that
2: to make
0: is
2: it.
0: The most vile,
2: you probably don't even
0: thing.
2: Have to do it tomorrow. It's gonna be so
0: it's
2: muggy.
0: It's gonna reboil out. The hot dog when they're dipping it.
4: That is so foul.
2: It's gross. And one more thing before we move on from the hot dog.
0: Is Joey Chestnut doing it?
2: I hope so.
0: Wasn't there an issue with him? Oh, I feel like he is.
2: Remember,
0: doing
2: he took
0: it.
2: The hot dog sponsorship from a vegan thing last year, and he could only eat vegans.
0: Yes.
2: So they didn't.
0: There was
2: and it's sponsored
0: about
2: by Nathan's,
0: it.
2: And he couldn't eat Nathan's because of his sponsorship. Speaking of hot dogs. Who in God's green earth dropped the hot dog outside our studio and there's yellow mustard all over the right by the door?
4: Yeah, I saw that.
2: And it smells like mustard.
4: Clean up after yourself. Whoever it was.
2: Rat.
0: I don't think I can say what happened.
2: Can you say what happens and not mention who?
0: It was an intentional squirting of mustard at someone.
4: Yeah, but still, clean up after yourself. We got to walk in here with hazard tape. I mean, come on.
0: I will not throw anyone under the bus. It was multiple people involved, but I will not throw anybody under the bus on air.
2: It sounds like it's a right done. It sounds like it's a right done.
4: Sounds like we have a lot of tomfoolery going on around here.
0: I can't say
4: man.
0: Anything about anyone because then you're going to do process of elimination. So I
2: it
0: will
2: feels
0: remain
2: like
0: quiet
2: Ray Dunn to me. Ray Dunn, I know you're down the shore in Wildwood right now. You hot dog. Mustard spilling sicko. Come clean up your mess.
0: It wasn't
4: clean
0: a spilling.
4: Up after yourself.
2: It wasn't a spilling. Silvana, great job with Give Me More at 4. And I'm excited after that. And I'm excited after the news that broke the other night. Jaylen Brown is a member of the Philadelphia 76ers. I got to pinch myself right now still. We gave up Paul George. And a couple of picks that we figured we had to give up for Paul George regardless. And we get a second team, all-NBA guy in the prime of his career back here. Does it still feel real to you or does it feel like a daydream? It doesn't feel real because this doesn't happen for the Sixers.
4: Yeah, it took about 24 hours or so, but it has sunk in. It does feel like the Sixers committed a bit of a heist to be able to get a player of that caliber for Paul George with the albatross of the contract that he had.
2: Yeah.
4: I mean, we were thinking the Sixers would be stuck with Embiid and Paul George for 2 or 3 years.
2: Yes.
4: And unable to move off of that. And to be able to get Jaylen Brown from that, it doesn't feel real. I mean, like, it did sink in, but it I don't know how they were able to make that work.
2: No, not at all. And still, do we still have some people checking in on the Davis Honda text line about the Jaylen Brown conversation?
0: Of course we do. We have tons of texts coming in. We also have some LeBron ones later
2: as well.
0: Okay, we'll start out with a LeBron one. The Sexer said, I think LeBron, along with Brown, will hold Embiid accountable. Maybe they will make Embiid play harder instead of his usual lobbing up the court or not even attempting to get up the court.
2: Yeah, that's a great point. Like, this team, there's talent. And now Jaylen Brown helps this point as well. Pedigree. Winning pedigree. The Sixers organization has not been to the Eastern Conference Finals since 2001. That's not a surprise for me to hear. Not a surprise for you to hear. Not a surprise for Silvana to hear. Not a surprise for you out there to hear. We all know this. But the way we look at it, I mean, LeBron coming here, that doubles down on that winning culture. So what would that do for the Sixers organization?
4: Well, I think that would change the trajectory that's already headed upwards. So, I mean, I think, and I go back to what I was saying earlier, someone like Jaylen Brown, it forces certain players that get stuck in tendencies to become uncomfortable because you have to break those habits. You have to challenge yourself and hold yourself to the highest standard because you know he is every single day. You know Maxi is. You know VJ is.
2: Yeah.
4: So
2: exactly. And Andrew, it's July. I know your favorite time of the year is approaching, training camp for the Philadelphia Eagles, and we can finally start talking about the birds. I have some 4th of July themed questions for Andrew. We'll get Silvana's thoughts on these as well. Independence, freedom, a new president on defense. We'll ask Andrew's thoughts on these coming up. This is Unfiltered. Brendan Gunn in for Bill Colarulo. Andrew DiCecco in for Ricky Bowe. Silvana Kelleher up next with an update, I believe. Maybe no update. 97.5 The Fanatic, NBC Sports, Philadelphia.
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0: I'm Silvana Kelleher with this Fanatic Sports Update. After reportedly trading for Jaylen Brown from the Celtics, 76ers have made a couple more signings. Reports say they've signed guard Caleb Love to a two-way NBA deal. French guard Ryan Rupert to a two-way NBA deal as well today. All signings and trades can become official on July 6th. The Flyers have sent an offer sheet for Anaheim center Leo Carlson. The offer is a 5-year contract with an average annual value of $18 million. The offer would require a first-round draft pick from each of the next 4 seasons from the Flyers as compensation. The Phillies split their series with the Pirates and get the day off today. They'll be traveling to Kansas City, opening up a 3-game set with the Royals tomorrow night. Right now, the Phils are just 2.5 games back of the Braves, who are sitting atop the NL East. 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They make sleep easy. I'm Silvana Kelleher on your home of the Sixers, Flyers, and the Union, 97.5 The Fanatic and The Fanatic app.
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2: Welcome back into Unfiltered. Brendan Gunn in for Bill Colarulo. Andrew DiCecco in for Ricky Bo. Lavonna Kelleher, normal part and working hard today as well behind the glass. And it is heating up around the city of Philadelphia. How hot was it at 10 o'clock last night? Our buddy Kevin.
4: 10:22. Right? He said it was 94 degrees.
2: You think it's getting any colder today?
4: No. Them's the breaks in the summertime, man. That's the way it goes.
2: Yeah, exactly. You know what else is starting to heat up? We're getting there. Eagles football conversation. And when they told me I was working with you today, I was so excited to get in and talk some birds, chop it up, talking Eagles football.
4: Well, I was just excited because, you know, we're
2: just
4: friends.
2: Just in general, yes,
4: and,
2: correct.
4: You know, we did the show Early Birds last summer together.
2: Yeah, well, what happened to that? Maybe we can get that going.
4: Run it back.
2: Run it back is correct. Something's not getting ran back, though, with the Eagles this year. And being that it's the 4th of July weekend, I figured I would have some play on some words that ring out, if you will, when you talk about this kind of holiday. Independence, freedom. And my first question for you, will Jalen Hurts have a better season this coming year, 2026, 2027, due to getting his independence back and not being tied to the hip with A.J. Brown with everything conversation-wise? Now, there's two sides to the coin with this, in my opinion, and I'll get your thoughts in a second. On the field, you're going to be hard-pressed to say he's better off from an actual talent perspective, right? Like, Mekhi Lemon, you have hopes for. He's not solidified like A.J. Brown. But we also know A.J. Brown wanted the ball. He made it known that he wanted the ball in key moments, in other moments as well, at all moments. And I know Jalen doesn't pay attention to the outside noise. He's as, I don't know, convicted in his way of going about things as any athlete I've ever seen. So maybe he doesn't let that even get to him. But it's kind of hard to imagine he doesn't get impacted by that at all. So A, do you think he's going to have a better season because of getting his independence back? Or do you just think he's going to have a better season because it's Jalen Hurts?
4: I think he's going to have a better season because he's Jalen Hurts. I think anytime you take an elite receiver off an offense, you're naturally going to take a step back. That's not a good thing. The Eagles aren't a better football team without A.J. Brown. Jalen and A.J. benefited mutually from that partnership. Yep. And so that's something that I'll be curious to see how they go about atoning for that loss of production. But with Jalen Hurts, I think you're going to see a player that takes well to this offense. Now, he's been asked to adjusted different coordinators in the past, but they've been iterations of a similar offense. This is something totally new, right? But I think with Sean Mannion and some of the influences that he's coming in with, there's built-in options to make life easier for the quarterback.
2: Yep.
4: Checkdowns, finding ways to use the short to intermediate levels of the field. And because of that, I think Jalen Hurts is going to be able to elevate his game to another level, tapping into another dimension that he hasn't really had to do since he's been the starting quarterback.
2: Yeah, exactly. And you talk about a Sean Mannion coming in here, Sean McVay tree, Kyle Shanahan tree, a lot of under center, a lot of play action, and building the pass game off of that. I feel like Jalen Hurts is going to be up to that test, but it remains to be seen, correct? Like,
4: right. That's the key thing, B-Gun, and I'm glad you brought that up. Jalen Hurts has been adaptable, but this is something totally new. So to assume that it's going to
2: be smooth,
4: there's not going to be any kind of turbulence, I think is a little naive, because when you're talking about going under center, when you're talking about throwing over the middle of the field, has he done those things? Yes, he's done those things, and he's done those things to great success, but it's not about that. It's about doing it consistently. It's going to be a mainstay, a hallmark of your offense. That's what they're looking to do. Jeffrey Lurie, Howie Roseman, the Eagles organization is highly committed to this offense. They believe in it, and so I don't think you're going to see an offshoot. They're not going to completely rip out the foundation, of course, because that's not something that is sustainable, but this is something that they're committed to seeing through. And it could take a little bit of time for it to be fully imagined.
2: And that's where I want to go. Because a couple weeks ago, I was in for Ricky Bowe as he was doing a Phillies broadcast for NBC Sports Philadelphia during a day game. And Bill was talking about, and I love Bill, he was saying that this Eagles offense could be better than 2022. That might have been the best offense I've ever seen.
4: Yeah.
2: Just by nature, you look at it like 2022, guess what it was? The second year for Jalen Hurts in a Shane Steichen, Nick Sirianni-based offense. A second year for him to grasp the concepts. I can't say it's going to be a better offense. Maybe when December comes around and they're peaking, the ceiling, the highs may be higher than 2022. That's still hard-pressed for me to say. Maybe it gets there. But as you allude to, it's going to take time by nature. It would be unpredictable. It would be maybe unprecedented for Jalen Hurts and this Eagles offense to come out rolling from week one under a new scheme that they've never done. That's not a fair expectation in my mind.
4: No, it's not a fair expectation. When you're talking about doing something that's drastically different, you have to understand and you have to take into account that growing pains should be expected. Success is not always linear. There are going to be some growing pains that need to be taken into account, but Jalen Hurts is wired a little bit differently than a lot of quarterbacks. He's adjusted to change throughout his entire career. We've seen him do some of the things that he's going to be asked to do. Now it's about doing it consistently. And I think what's also important to note, and it sounds like it would go without saying, but they're doing it from the beginning. They're installing it from the spring.
2: Yep.
4: And so when you get to training camp, when every practice, when every moment is invaluable within the context of getting ready for week one, it's hugely important. Whereas last season in the Chargers game, you saw some under center, you saw some different wrinkles, but you can't just shoehorn that in the middle of the season and expect that to be suddenly become a mainstay of your offense. That's not fair to that whole group.
2: Anybody.
4: Right.
2: Dude, and that's what I want to ask you, because the big issue with Jalen Hurts and Kevin Petullo was apparently, and you would know better than I did, they told him it was going to go one way. When that way didn't necessarily work, they started changing things, and Jalen Hurts was caught with his pants down, per se, saying, whoa, this is not what I was sold on. Let me do what I'm comfortable with, because we're trying to make changes on the fly, and it's stuff that I wasn't used to.
4: Yeah, you can't do that, especially when you've been repping it one way all summer, all offseason, in the spring as well, and then you're trying to make some alterations, and they're not little alterations. They're something that dramatically changes the overall complexion of your offense. That's not fair. And you saw it manifest in some turnovers in that game. I did like what I saw from some of the different looks and the throws that he made. In fact, that throw to Devontae Smith in a tight window was probably his best throw of the season. But you get the point. Now they're doing it from the beginning, and so everybody's adjusting at the same time.
2: Exactly. And one of the things we heard reportedly from the great Tim McManus, friend of the station as well, ESPN's Tim McManus, who put out that article with Jeremy Fowler, this is as open as Jalen Hurts has ever been to learning a new scheme. You were there at OTAs. minicamp a little bit. What was the kind of attitude you picked up from not only Jalen Hurts, but the rest of the offense under Sean Mann?
4: They seem to be very reinvigorated. And I say that because you can't help but take note of Lane Johnson and Cam Jurgens and how excited and eager they are to attack this process. Or Jalen Hurts, you see a smirk or two out of him because Sean Mannion's one who can illustrate and articulate the whys behind why he's asking him to do certain things. If you're able to provide that to Jalen, you're going to have buy-in.
2: Yeah.
4: And it, because there's a lot of newness to it, and there you could see the vision of the offense and the different coaches that they brought in are helping to facilitate that. There's a lot of optimism surrounding the team, and it just seems like there's just a sort of a burst of energy that is palpable. Yeah. At least that was the way that I read it when I was there for minicamp.
2: Exactly. And you got to think everybody is buying into this. The guy's coming in, he's never called plays before in a Sean Mannion. But everything you hear about him, he seems like a boy genius, right? And I know Jeffrey Lurie's been trying to get one of those boy genius dubbed guys. There's been a McVay out there for years, Kyle Shanahan, that a young guy that has just a key factor. He's honed in on how offenses buzz in the NFL, and he finally got somebody from that tree. How do you expect that to ultimately pan out in the Eagles season coming up? Is it going to get them over the hump back into the elite of elite offenses? Or is it going to be where he falls on his face because he's never called plays before?
4: It's tough because Kevin Petullo hadn't called plays before either. Now, I think it's a little unfair that they've sort of billed him as an evil genius. You're putting a lot of pressure on a 33-year-old first-time play caller. You have to kind of let him establish and find his way before you're anointing him as such. But talking to Sean Mannion the one time that we did in the offseason, you get the sense that he is someone who believes in his system with considerable conviction, and he's able to convey his points that would elicit buy-in from a lot of the mainstay players, a lot of those veteran players. So I don't think that there's going to be any issue when it comes to buy-in or being able to, convey his points. I think while we're talking a lot about the passing game, it's all going to revolve around Saquon Barkley in the running game. And as long as that offensive line is healthy, because if it's not, let's face it, it doesn't matter how smart of a play caller or how bright Sean Mannion is or how good of a play caller he is. If you don't have a good offensive line blocking up front, it doesn't much matter.
2: And that's where I want to go next. You led me right into it again, as if you read my mind. First question was about independence here on this 4th of July holiday. Now we're going freedom. Let freedom ring in the birthplace of our great nation here in Philadelphia. Saquon Barkley did not necessarily have a lot of freedom last year to reign out there on the gridiron because of that offensive line that you just brought up, right? They were banged up. Even when they were banged up, they didn't play necessarily up to snuff either. Is he going to have that freedom again this year, aka open holes and open space? Or is it going to be another one where it's going to be another season where it's tough for Saquon Barkley to go out there and get his?
4: Yeah, this is a great question. And it's also important to note that there's going to be a different blocking scheme. So they're bringing in offensive line coach Chris Cooper. You have Sean Mannion. So they believe in the wide zone concepts and the stretch plays. So offensive linemen now have to do different things in terms of angling, but it's going to accentuate their athleticism, getting into space, climbing to the second level. And I think it should, in the case of Lane Johnson, it should help preserve him a little bit. He's going to have guard help for the first time in his career. And so how does that affect the running game? Well, you're stretching defenses, and you're able to kind of take advantage of them, and then it just becomes setting up your blocks, being able to be patient and hit the crease when you see it. But Saquon Barkley's the same guy. I think Saquon Barkley's primed for a really big season. Health has not been a concern for him. Volume has not been a concern for him. It's been about the players up front because they played at a historic level the previous season. Then you saw Cam Jurgens really battled through some things. Landon Dickerson really battled through some things.
2: Lane Johnson at the end of the season.
4: Yeah, Lane Johnson missed a bunch of games. So it's all going to be predicated on the health up front.
2: Now, what do you think? Last year, is it all health? Like, to me, I don't think the offensive line took a step back.
4: No.
2: From a talent perspective, right? I think it was all health. from that legendary season we saw out of Saquon Barkley in 2024, right? It wasn't all him. It was the offensive line. The guy that
4: said they were the MVP of that season.
2: Like, they were the MVP by far. And every time they went out there, Saquon Barkley gets the headlines. He gets the front page news. The offensive line is in the trenches, literally putting their bodies on the line. The tush push, that kills them. Like, that hurts their back. That hurts everything. And we appreciate them. But, I mean, it takes a lot out of them. And there was it was probably inevitable that they took that step back last year from a health point of view.
4: And it's funny. I chuckle now thinking about a lot of the conversation that we were talking about going into the 2025 season.
2: Yeah.
4: And so much was made about the volume that Saquon Barkley had. And, you know, you're including the postseason as well, and how that would affect him. That wear and tear. But I don't think it was talked about enough about how that attrition would affect the offensive line, that grueling nature where you're constantly, you know, attacking forward. And, you know, you talk about the push play and things like that. Those guys battled, and they had to battle through a lot just to get to Sunday last season. I don't think that that's fully appreciated. But
2: not at all.
4: But, yes, I think there were some residual effects from the attrition of the season prior.
2: Dude, it's a great point, because this time last year we're talking about, okay, let's look at all the past 2,000-yard rushers in NFL history, the other nine of them or whatnot, and can Saquon go out there and do something they've never done before, get to 1,500 yards? And we're all saying, yeah, Saquon is Saquon. And we didn't even bring up the offensive line at all. And that was probably, quite frankly, dumb of us, like, to not bring that up. And it's not necessarily our fault, because why would you? We've been accustomed to legendary offensive line play in this city for, I don't know, a decade, man, since 2013. Jeff Stoutland came over here.
4: Even before that, with Juan Castillo coaching the offensive line,
2: like,
4: Trey Thomas,
2: life,
4: John Runyon, yeah.
2: The Eagles based themselves on the trenches, specifically the offensive line. We want them to go out there and draft the glamorous wide receiver position, and they did this year. And so many times people get frustrated. Oh, what do you mean we're taking a Lane Johnson with our top four pick? Why can't we go out there and get a running back, a tight end, something like that? But you reap the benefits of that healthy offensive line, that great offensive line. And we didn't have the foresight to see it last year, but maybe it's just because the history told us. Why would they not be great, right? Like, it's a fair assumption. Yeah. And now we're sitting here for the first time talking about, is it a fair assumption? What are the Eagles' offensive line going to do this year? Are they going to bounce back? Like, it's a fair conversation to have. I believe in them. I think a lot of people out there believe in them. You tell me. As a matter of fact, I want you to get into it in the next segment.
4: You got it.
2: Because I'm going to tell you my biggest fear with this team, and it has to do with the offensive line. So, answer to these questions. Jalen Hurts. He has his independence back, if you will. Not being tied to the hip in every conversation in this city with A.J. Brown. Whether that got to him or not, we'll see. Does he have a better season in 2026?
0: I say yes. Partially, am I a part of the club Hurts? A little bit, yes. I will say I was objective, and I did kind of see a different side of Jalen Hurts, where I did see him regress in some aspects of his game, especially when it came to his field vision, and especially his ability to kind of pull the trigger when it came to some of his throws as well. But one thing I do know is that Jalen Hurts is a true competitor, and we have seen time and time again before seasons or before big games, when he is doubted is when he shows up the most and when he really takes another step to his game. And I think also pairing him with a former quarterback in the NFL and the way that he speaks of his relationship, I think that he really does have a good relationship and also really respects Sean Mannion and the logic that he's coming through. He seems, based off of what he's saying, that he is very, very open to all the new change and to really trying to hone in his craft and make this team better. He knows that, you know, a big part of last season was on him. It always is going to be when the offense struggles as a quarterback.
2: Yep.
0: My gut says that he does do better this year.
2: And you bring up a great point. I'm going to circle back to you on the Saquon thing in a second, because you bring up a great point I want to hear Andrew's thoughts on. Is it the fact that he's a former, Sean Mannion, that is, a former NFL quarterback, does that give him some credence in Jalen Hurts' mind?
4: Yeah, I think you come into it commanding a certain amount of respect. Also, he knows what he's seeing on the field, and they can kind of relate on a level that is hard to, it's hard to do if you're just a coordinator that doesn't have that background.
2: Yep.
4: So I think being able to kind of relate, having that prior background with Sean Manning and Jalen Hurts is going to go a long way. I would also say that having someone like Andy Dalton in the room, who's played in a number of football games, he's been in a number of different systems, all of that should help sort of accentuate this system and Jalen's role in it.
2: So quickly, little diversion as you brought up Andy Dalton. I know you'll probably have something on InsideTheBirds.com about your roster projections as we get closer, but I want to tease right now. They got what? Jalen Hurts. They got the rookie out of North Dakota State.
4: Cole Payton.
2: They got Andy Dalton. And, of course, they got everybody's favorite quarterback here in the city of Philadelphia when things are going bad, Tanner McKee.
4: Which I think, for some folks are a little too strong in their love for Tanner McKee.
2: Yeah, that's exactly. Just me. I mean, he's a solid NFL quarterback, and I'm happy to have him here. I wouldn't say he's better than Jalen Hurts, as a lot of people out there like to say sometimes, because they're talking out of their you-know-what instead of their mouth.
4: He's not better than Jalen Hurts.
2: Do they stash Cole Payton on the practice squad? Can they do that, or do they keep four?
4: Well, it's an interesting question, because when Cole Payton was drafted, he was a quarterback that was raw, but he had unique athletic qualities. So as long as he develops throughout training camp and the mechanics are a little bit more refined, because he does have a unique skill set and he was a fifth-round pick, that's a player that you tend to worry a little bit about a team maybe claiming off waivers. And the Eagles don't typically like to part with draft picks. They want to give them the benefit of the doubt at least a year to grow and mature. So I think he sticks as the third quarterback.
2: I like to hear that. I like what he could possibly add to this team. But coming up on the other side, we're going to hear Silvana's thoughts on that Saquon question about getting his freedom back. And then I'm going to tell Andrew and Sil my biggest fear coming out of the reports of mandatory minicamp and OTAs about a month and a half ago. It shook me to my core. I haven't told either of them yet. I'm excited to get into it. It has to do with the offensive line. I'll tell them what it is. I'll tell you guys what it is on the other side. Unfiltered, Brendan Gunn in for Bill Colarulo, Andrew DiCecco in for Ricky Bo, Silvana Kelleher behind the glass, 97.5 The Fanatic, NBC Sports, Philadelphia.
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2: Yep, it is Unfiltered. Nope, Bill Colarulo and nope, Ricky Bowe. We got Brendan Gunn, Andrew DiCecco in for both of them. But luckily for the people out there, you still got one of the three, Silvana Kelleher, hanging out with us today. And Silvana, before we went to break, we talked about Saquon Barkley and freedom. Will his freedom rang big in the big year of 2026, thanks to the offensive line performing better than they did last year? Is he going to have those holes to run through? Is he going to have that open space? What do you think?
0: I'm scared. Okay, Saquon is 29 years old. That is something also to consider. I'm a little bit unsure about Saquon and the offensive line both. I don't think that Saquon per se has like lost it all whatsoever, but I don't think that maybe the explosiveness could not be there. So, I mean, he is 29 years old. The age does scare me. And the fact that obviously last season, I felt like he was kind of uneasy, you know, when it came to penetrating the line of scrimmage, and I didn't blame him because there weren't any holes there.
2: Nothing.
0: And I don't know exactly about the offensive line. Like, we know that there were injuries to Cam Jurgens and to, oh my gosh, Landon Dickerson.
2: Yep.
0: But you also had Jordan Mailata, who seemed to have taken a step back as well. Jordan Mailata did not have a good season.
2: Correct.
0: And to my knowledge, I don't think that there was any injury history. He didn't chalk it up to any injury or anything like that. He wasn't dealing with anything. So I don't know what happened there. And now you have two guys that traveled to Colombia to go get some stem cell treatment for there are injuries, and Landon Dickerson reworks his deal to what? I guess he goes back a year, takes a, year off or something. Yeah,
2: that's unheard of. A guy taking a year off a contract.
0: Yeah, so it, it makes me question, especially Cam Jurgens in the back, and he had surgery for that prior to last season,
3: right,
0: and it still was an issue the entire duration of the season. Yeah. So it's like, what do you, your depth at the offensive line position, as well, every position on the offensive line.
2: And Tyler
0: Steen. I didn't even mention Lane Johnson.
2: Yeah, getting hurt. Tyler Steen coming in for the first time, and I thought he did an adequate job, but it was a step below what you saw out of Mekhi Becton.
3: No, I don't agree with that. No,
0: okay. I thought he was fine.
3: I think Tyler Steen was fine, and what's funny is I know that there's many who look at Pro Football Focus, and when it tends to favor their narrative, right, they roll with it, and if not, but he was rated as one of the top guards in the league.
2: No, I don't think he was bad.
3: I think he actually fits this new system better because he's more athletic and can get out in space a little more.
2: And speaking of this new system, we got a new guy in here, Chris Cooper.
3: Yeah.
2: Running the offensive line.
0: Oh, yeah.
2: He's bringing in the zone scheme, which is a little bit different than Jeff Stoutland. Jeff Stoutland was a mauler. He wanted to get downhill, get to multiple levels vertically. Chris Cooper wants to go, obviously he wants the ball to go vertically, but the kind of scheme is horizontal, side-to-side, zone scheme. They do things a lot different in other ways, too. And one of the reports I heard at OTAs, which has me shaking in my boots, Andrew, I either need you to talk me off this ledge or validate my fears, and I hope that's not the way it's going. Jeff Stoutland, from all reports, legend, correct?
3: Sure,
2: everybody thinks
3: absolutely.
2: He's one of the best offensive line coaches of all time, if not the best.
3: No question.
2: He knew, or he went about OTAs, training camp, in a lighter manner for the offensive line, a more laid-back thing. And it worked for a decade plus for this team. And that was even when they were young, right? Lane Johnson, a young whippersnapper. Now he's an old geezer from football terms. He's getting up there. He let those guys, I don't want to say off the hook, he probably still held them accountable, but from a physical and intense camp, mandatory minicamp, OTAs, it was lighter by all accounts, correct?
3: He was still intense, but he picked his spots when to do so. He was always teaching. Everybody has a different way, but I'm going to let you continue to illustrate your concern here.
2: See where I'm going,
3: yes,
2: right? Chris Cooper, for all the people out there, intense. Jordan Mailata spoke about how intense it was.
3: I wrote about this, yeah.
2: I think it's going to be great in the beginning. I worry about the health of this offensive line going so hard and then things falling apart in November. I mean, Nick Sirianni, even the way he's ran camps in the past, it's been lighter, right? We want to go light. And then, obviously, the Super Bowl year, Vic Fangio comes in here, a little bit harder of a camp, right? Mm-hmm. Is my fear of this offensive line breaking down due to what I'm hearing with the intensity in May, in June? Is that a little bit of a leap, or is it kind of validated, or is there no correlation? They could break down because of age, but it's not going to be because of Chris Cooper's way of coaching.
3: So what I can tell you is he is an intense coach. There's not a lot of wasted time, whereas there might be a little bit more standing around. He's watching, he's going station to station and watching every player go while giving instructions, but I think he is someone who's constantly on the move. But I would also say that his background as a former offensive lineman, he played quite a few years at guard for the Denver Broncos. And Lane Johnson spoke about this. Cam Jurgens spoke about this. And they both talked about him bringing in credibility as a former player, having a unique understanding of that position. And I think because of that, you might see him skew practices, or he kind of has an idea of how to approach things. And I don't know that there's enough information yet at this time. We'll know a little bit more when you get into the dog days of summer, how he's structuring his individual drills and things like that. But I don't think you should be concerned just
2: yet.
3: I think there's not really a correlation between his coaching methods and looking at just the overall age and history of the offensive.
2: Yeah, I love to hear it because that's my that was my thought. I was like, oh, intense. Jeff Stoutland necessarily wasn't that intense every waking second of practice.
3: He had his intense moments, but and understand that, you know, we've – four minicamp, mandatory minicamp practices, two mandatory minicamp, two others, and there's not enough of a sample size there to get an accurate depiction of how he's going to be constructing his individuals.
2: I love it. I'm excited to hear what you have to say when we talk, when training camp opens up about this offensive line. And I'm excited to hear from the people. If you want to weigh in on this, the Phillies conversation or the Jaylen Brown conversation, our phones are not necessarily working, but you can get your voice heard on our We Hear Ya voice memo segment. All you got to do is text in a voice memo to 610-632-0975. We'll play it coming up in the 5 o'clock hour. Quickly, before we go to break, is the poll still up?
0: Twitter poll still up.
2: And it's brought to us by Dr. Avi Donapel and Iron Mountains Men Health. What's the results right now?
0: 1 year from now, when both seasons are finished, what city will be able to say they won the Brown trades? Philly or Boston? Now up to 95% voting for Philly, 5% for Boston.
2: I think I agree with the people. I mean, that was all three of our answers, yep. Right? Like, Jaylen Brown's probably going to have the better year. That doesn't mean AJ Brown's going to fall off a cliff and stink. It just means maybe basketball lends itself more towards a new player coming in and having a elite level season, more so than a more team game, I would say, in football. Is that a fair way of saying?
3: Yeah, that is fair. Yeah, I think we're all in alignment here. Jaylen Brown, to me, stands to benefit most from the change of scenery.
2: Exactly. And coming up on the other side, we got to reset this Jaylen Brown conversation a little bit, because I'm still ecstatic for this. I'm still through the roof with this, and we got to check in on the LeBron thing again. I mean, he's maybe the most notable athlete to come out of the States. I know soccer players are up there, Ronaldo, Messi, from a world status, but LeBron's the guy. And could he be our guy in Philly? We'll play what his agent had to say, Rich Paul, on the other side as well. Unfiltered, Brendan Gunn in for Bill Colarulo, Ricky Bowe, not here either, Andrew DiCecco in his seat, Silvana Kelleher behind the glass, 97.5 The Fanatic, NBC Sports, Philadelphia.
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0: 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After reportedly trading for Jaylen Brown from the Celtics, 76ers have made a couple more signings. Reports say they've signed guard Caleb Love to a two-way NBA deal, as well as French guard Ryan Rupert. All signings and trades can become official on July 6th. The Flyers have sent an offer sheet for Anaheim center Leo Carlson. That offer is a five-year contract with an average annual value of $18 million. The offer would require a first-round draft pick from each of the next four seasons from the Flyers as compensation. 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I'm Silvana Kelleher on your home of the Sixers, Flyers, and the Union, 97.5 The Fanatic and The Fanatic app.
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11: Winning does mean everything, and the Sixers made a winning move the other night. Shout out to Mike Gansey. Shout out to Bob Myers. Shout out to the people out there listening. Welcome back into Unfiltered. Brendan Gunn in for Bill Colarulo. Andrew DiCecco to my left in for Ricky Bow. Sylvan is still here working hard. But yeah, what a winning move by the Sixers. What a first impression it was for a Mike Gansey and a Bob Myers in their first offseason running the show for the Sixers. Obviously, Dean Wade was technically the first move, which was a great move in my mind, too.
12: It was.
11: Then they got Ariel Huckporty as well. Probably need a better backup center behind Embiid, more so than the third center on the New York Knicks. I like the championship pedigree. Probably need a better backup when Embiid only plays half the games. But the big move, the thing everybody's talking about up until this point, Jaylen Brown is now a member of the Philadelphia 76ers. And he comes here with that championship pedigree. He won a finals ring. He was the MVP in that finals 2 years ago against the Dallas Mavericks. What does he bring to the table for the Sixers from that perspective?
12: Well, I mean, he's bringing championship pedigree. He's also bringing intensity. This is an alpha who's going to elevate the performances of those around him. And when you have a player like that, it becomes infectious. And you have to look inside yourself and be able to bring it every single day, because he's the type of guy who's going to hold you accountable. And as I mentioned, sometimes players like that, they tend to rub some people the wrong way because they force you out of your habits. They force you to become the best version of yourself. And I think that's going to reflect positively on the Philadelphia 76ers.
11: Exactly. And speaking of alphas, I think there's one alpha out there that, if you're paying attention to basketball, you're paying attention to this guy, a household name worldwide, and he could be a household name by owning a house here in the great city of Philadelphia soon. Of course, I'm talking about none other than LeBron James. That Jaylen Brown move changed a whole lot for a whole lot of people, including LeBron. It went from the Warriors, the Cavs, the Heat, and now the Sixers are on that list. Take a listen to what Shams Charania had to say earlier this morning on Get Up about what LeBron is looking for in his next team.
13: Joe, I'm told that LeBron James is not in an immediate rush. He's in Ohio right now spending family time, but also him, his agent Rich Paul, they're in fact-finding, information-gathering stages right now. So you absorb the info, and I do expect over the coming days, LeBron James, Rich Paul will take the next step in their conversations with teams. From the outset of this process, once LeBron James informed the Lakers 6 hours before free agency earlier this week that he would not –

0: staying with the Lakers, that he would be moving on, he would allow the Lakers to move on. It was very clear around the league which teams could be logical fits. You think about the Cavaliers, the Warriors, the Miami Heat. Then the Sixers go out and get Jaylen Brown. They get on the map. And Rich Paul said on his Game Over podcast this morning that this decision will be about competitive basketball. It's not just going to be about one made in July.
1: Competitive basketball. I don't think there's a better option than the Philadelphia 76ers when you talk about who's in contention to get LeBron's services. Back in 2010, he took his talents to South Beach. In 2026,
2: which I rolled my eyes at when he did the whole
1: the whole decision. But could he take his talents to South Straight in 2026?
2: South Philly, yeah.
1: Exactly. Is this the best basketball option? Forget place to live. We all know Miami, great place to live. San Francisco, probably awesome.
2: Tremendous. I love
1: Cleveland,
2: San Francisco. Yeah.
1: His hometown, or at least close to it, in Akron. Basketball, though, it has to be Philly right now. LeBron. If he teamed up with Jaylen Brown, Tyrese Maxey, VJ Edgecombe, Jaylen Brown, I already said, and then Joel Embiid. Dude, it is the best option for him. If what Shams is saying is true, then it has to be here, right?
2: Yeah, I'm going to lean Philadelphia just based off of their ability to, looking how the roster is constructed, it would suggest that they are closer to attaining a championship or at least vying for one than some of the other teams that you mentioned, like Cleveland, like Miami. And then you look at the nucleus that they already have intact with Jaylen Brown, with VJ Edgecombe, with Tyrese Maxey, who is very highly thought of, by the way. It just makes too much sense. We'll see how it goes, but there are a lot of signs pointing to why it would be a really good marriage between the two sides.
1: Yeah, and speaking of signs, LeBron's on Instagram last night making videos for Kevin Hart, and if I'm wrong, I think Kevin Hart is a Philadelphia native. No,
3: yeah, we got people tracking planes too. There was a plane from Philly, a private plane that landed
1: in Akron, right?
3: Yes, like people are going crazy. We even had people counting the amount of emojis he was posting on his Instagram story,
1: was
3: saying that
1: six,
3: one was seven and
1: seven,
3: one was six, and they were like, "Oh, it's a sign,
1: dude." I mean, that kind of get that puts you over the top. If you talk about pedigree, which Jaylen Brown just got for you here. You're hard-pressed to find anybody in the league, maybe all time, outside of Michael Jordan or Bill Russell, I guess. Of course, didn't watch Bill Russell. I'm way too young for that. But LeBron James is up there. The pedigree he could bring here is insurmountable, dude. Like, that would be one of the best gets of all time. And you heard Shams bring up there the Rich Paul Game Over podcast. Well, we have that audio for you. Take a listen to what Rich Paul, LeBron James's agent, had to say about the Sixers and LeBron.
4: Philadelphia, everything changed.
5: So they have his attention, as Windhorst is reporting?
4: How could you not have the attention when you have Maxey, Edgecombe, Brown, and Embiid?
5: They're missing. All they really need here is a power forward who can think the game and shoot.
4: That's why he's in the middle. But think about it. So what is it? He loves Maxey. So we don't even have to talk about that. I think VJ, he helps VJ understand really how to play the game.
5: VJ's a baby and he's already
4: super
5: good.
4: Talented, yeah. Plays both ends of the floor, plays hard every night. The benefit that he gets, he should, I mean, it would be ridiculous. Obviously, Jaylen Brown, right? Let me give you an X factor about the Sixers, though. We forgot about something. Jameer Nelson is a part of the front office, ex-player. Mike Gansey, you know Mike Gansey's an Ohio guy. Played against us in high school. There's a picture floating around that Mike Gansey's brother put out of Mike Gansey and LeBron that were a part of the high school Ohio All-Americans for the season.
5: Does LeBron remember guys like Gansey?
4: Absolutely.
5: Like, I don't just mean run into them. In other words, continuously the whole time.
4: Absolutely.
5: Right.
4: Let me tell you, he remembers every.
5: No, I'm not saying, of course he knows who he is now. I'm saying, but in other words, it was never like, oh yeah, you were the guy from who I used to play. He's just known him the whole time.
4: No, he knows Tony Stockman, Andrew Lavender, Mike Gansey, Mike Woods. He knows everybody.
1: He knows everybody. And it sounds like, I mean, that's the closest guy to the decision, correct?
0: Yeah.
1: Rich Paul, LeBron. It sounds like they're getting there, and it sounds like the Sixers have a realistic shot at one of the best of all time.
2: Absolutely. And one of the angles that we haven't really explored is, and we don't know what it would mean if they do get LeBron, what that would mean for Joel Embiid, but the more talent you bring in, it lessens the spotlight on an Embiid. So if he does have to miss a little bit of time, you have enough pieces there to navigate that interim. So I think there's a lot of positives to that marriage between the two if they're able to reach an agreement.
1: More spokes in the wheel, it gives you more options and more situations, and it makes you one of the elite contenders, not only in the Eastern Conference, but in the NBA. But apparently, not everybody wants LeBron here. At least that's what they're saying on the Davis Honda text line. Still, what are they saying?
3: Yeah, so we have a couple of different texts that don't want anything to do with LeBron James. Like, one of them says that he is a killer of franchises. The other one just says that the 76ers don't need LeBron to mess things up for them.
1: Like,
2: mess what up for them? Like, they've just started trending in the positive direction.
3: I guess they're
2: as of a couple of days ago.
3: I guess they're saying they like it as is.
1: I'm remembering correct now. LeBron messed it all up when he went from the Cavs to the Heat. Remember? they won a title. Oh, when he went back to the Cavs, he messed up that young core with Kyrie Irving. He messed it all up.
2: Yeah.
1: Rats. Oh, wait. He won a title there, too. His third destination or fourth? I guess technically fourth team. Third team, fourth destination.
2: Yeah, so what exactly did he mess up? And what would he be messing up in Philadelphia?
1: Yeah, did he mess it up with the Lakers? What is there to mess up here? It's been messed up for 25 freaking years. LeBron's not messing anything up here. Oh my gosh, people, please get some sense. Please. I get it. You don't like LeBron as a person. I don't feel that way. He invented a school. Seems like he's a good philanthropist. Okay, you don't believe some of the things he believes. Does that make him a bad basketball player? Come on now. I can't get with it. To me, he's a great leader. Speaking of leaders, I want to get back to our Eagles 4th of July conversations. We talked about independence with Jalen Hurts. We talked about freedom with Saquon Barkley. Now I want to get to president. We lost a couple leaders on defense, Andrew. We lost N'Kobe Dean. And we lost Reed Blankenship. Some would argue that they were the two most outward, at least spoken leaders, maybe not by example, but I think they both led by example as well, but outspoken as well. And I want to hear your thoughts in a second, but we got to play for the people what Zach Bond said about losing and N'Kobe Dean just about a month ago during OTAs, because he said they lost a leader. Take a listen.
6: First off, it hurt to see him leave, but I'm happy to watch him go. And I know he's going to succeed wherever he is. He taught me. I thank him from the bottom of my heart from when I came here to learn the system, to teach me about how to play an inside linebacker. That's my brother, and I wish him the best. But as far as this team and now, in terms of a leadership aspect, I feel like we have a lot of guys that can take over leadership. Obviously, he was a big part, but we have a lot of guys, Jordan Davis, myself, Cooper DeJean, Quinyon Mitchell, all the starters can take ownership in that leadership in the locker room, on the field, and take charge, just as N'Kobe did.
1: So that's what I want to ask you. Who is the most likely candidate? He listed a few. Who's the one in your eyes? Maybe two if you want to get into it.
2: Yeah, I have two.
1: Most likely candidate to step up and be that president, if you will, of the defense.
2: Well, the first player who comes to mind is Jordan Davis. And that's someone who I've seen grow increasingly more comfortable into being a vocal type of leader and also leading by example. But when you have a career that he's had where he's had to battle through, you know, conditioning issues and things like that, and he's remade himself into a cornerstone piece, and it's been a byproduct of hard work. And so I look at Jordan Davis, and that's an obvious one for me. Jonathan Greenard would be the other.
1: Oh, I like
2: when
1: that.
2: He sat down and met with us for the first time, the first thing that came to my mind was this guy just exudes leadership. And I think he said that the younger players call him Unk. Because, you know, and he's not that old of a player, but he kind of has that wisdom about him, and he sort of is already immersing himself into that culture. And I get the impression that he was sort of that guy everywhere that he's been. It just seems natural to him, and he's going to bring young players along with him. That includes Jaylix Hunt and Nolan Smith.
1: Now, when you think about a leader on defense, you think first and foremost, you probably have to produce, correct?
2: You got to produce. It's hard to lead from the back.
1: Yeah, exactly. And you saw Jordan Davis take the biggest step of his career last season, earned himself that new contract. I'm happy to have him here. Jonathan Greenard, obviously coming off an injury-riddled season last year. But prior to that, two straight double-digit sack seasons. Now, I want to ask you about a guy that we just heard Zach Bond bring up.
2: Yeah.
1: Cooper DeJean. Could he step up into that spot?
2: I think he's one of those players, and it's not going to be as obvious with Cooper because he's not necessarily the most vocal, but there's different kinds of leadership,
1: yep.
2: And I think that's important to note here. There's the lead by example. There's the vocal ones. There's some that have conversations with players off to the side. They hold different meetings, this and that. Cooper does exude those qualities, and I think as he grows in his career, and he's now entering year three, Quinyon Mitchell is very quiet, but he also leads in his own way. And that's why I always found it interesting when someone would tell me that AJ Brown's not a leader. Yes, he is.
1: Yeah,
2: I've covered him. He is a leader. He leads in a different way. But yes, Cooper DeJean would fit the bill, and I would also say that Quinyon Mitchell as well. Zach Bond, too. They have a lot of players who are willing to and able to step up into those roles.
1: Now, this might be getting in the weeds a little bit. When you look at guys that are due up for a contract, is it kind of hard to go out there and be that leader or be looked at as a leader? Or do players look at it as this season's a vacuum? This guy can lead us for a second. It doesn't have to be a long-term kind of thing. Like, because you never know. Jalen Carter, you never know. Like, not that we brought him up in the leadership conversation, but you never know. Can they pay two corners top-level money? Like, you don't know. You hope they're both going to be here, but you don't know. Neither of them are locked up. Does contract ever come into play with the leadership thing, or it's just based on the individual season?
2: I think it's just based on the individual season, because if it were a deterrent, then N'Kobe Dean wouldn't have been the effective leader that he was. He had a contract that was expiring, and the likelihood of him re-signing, knowing that the Eagles drafted Jahi Campbell, naturally, if that were something that was going to affect his leadership, you would have seen it.
1: Now,
2: so I don't think that weighs too heavily into it as much as it does the immediacy, the here and now, focusing on what you need to do, what your role is with that particular team.
1: Now, it's funny, this guy's not technically on the roster. We all expect him to be back if he wants to be back. You know who I'm thinking of. He's got the same initials as me, BG, Brandon Graham. Is he kind of the older statesman? Like, you brought up Unc with Jonathan Greenard. Is Brandon Graham literally Unc, like the fun uncle? Is that what he is at this point of his career?
2: He is, but he also proved that he has a little gas left in the tank, right?
1: Yeah,
2: three sacks and playing a very cameo-sized type of role I thought was really impressive. He kept himself
1: slid inside
2: in good enough shape. He seemed to acquit himself pretty well, even better than off the edge, based on where he is now in this stage of his career, moving inside. So the Eagles are never going to shut the door on that.
1: If he wants to be back.
2: Yeah, but things have to align, and right now they have a crowded house at defensive tackle and edge rusher, signing A.J. Epinesa, so it's really hard to see a path right now with the return.
1: And let's be honest. Does he want to be out there in July?
2: No.
1: I doubt it.
2: He's been through that. He's been through that a few times.
1: Yeah, not at all. Coming up on the other side, it's the time for fireworks. First off, I want to check in. If you like fireworks or if you like fireworks, we'll get that conversation going on the other side. But I have a question for both of you as well. The next calendar year, what fireworks, if you will, from each team is the most likely? Sixers, Eagles, Phillies, Flyers. We'll find out. The top of the top. I haven't waited. I'm not going to say, fireworks for the Flyers is winning the Stanley Cup. I'm not going to jump there. They're going to be equal. But I want to hear your thoughts on the other side. Unfiltered, Brendan Gunn in for Bill Colarulo. Ricky Bo not here either. Got my guy Andrew DiCecco, Silvana Kelleher behind the glass. 97.5 The Fanatic and NBC Sports Philadelphia.
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3: I'm Silvana Kelleher with this Fanatic Sports Update. After reportedly trading for Jaylen Brown from the Celtics, the 76ers have made a couple more signings. Reports say they have signed guard Caleb Love to a two-way NBA deal, as well as French guard Ryan Rupert. All signings and trades become official on July 6th. The Flyers have sent an offer sheet for Anaheim center Leo Carlson. The offer is a five-year contract with an annual average value of $18 million. The offer would require a first-round draft pick from each of the next four seasons from the Flyers as compensation. Phillies split their series with the Pirates and get the day off today. They'll be traveling to Kansas City, opening up a three-game set with the Royals tomorrow night. Right now, the Phils are just 2.5 games back of the Braves, who are sitting atop the NL East. This update was brought to you by the McComb Group. 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
1: Welcome back into Unfiltered. Brendan Gunn in for Bill Colarulo. Andrew DiCecco in for Ricky Bowe. He probably throws harder than Ricky Bowe as well as Connor Thomas. Ooh, those are my words, Mr. Bowe, not Andrew's.
2: I can't claim that. I just know that I keep my arm in shape, man. I keep my arms in shape, you know.
1: I mean, I can throw over those mountains over there.
2: Yeah.
1: Like Uncle Rico.
2: I can throw a football a quarter mile. That's Uncle Rico saying that. I cannot throw
1: Ricky in his prime could do it. Now I don't even think he could throw it a quarter of a football field. I'm kidding. Silvana Keller.
2: No more pot shots at my guy Ricky Bowe. I can't stand for that.
3: Listen, even though you're my guy. I have to work with him, okay? So please.
1: Silvana Keller here as well for the people out there. At least you got one third of the normal crew. Now it's 4th of July weekend. Hopefully the thunderstorms do not come in tomorrow night and ruin the fireworks for people. And I got a question about fireworks for each of our teams in the next calendar year. But, guys, I got to check in with the real fireworks first. Are you guys fireworks people or no?
2: Hell no. I don't like fireworks. I don't need the unnecessary noise and things like that. You know, it upsets the dogs in the neighborhood. And I'm also, it doesn't have the same significance to me because I'm a grown-up.
3: Yeah, right?
2: I'm older now, you know?
3: Yeah, I've never been a big fireworks person, never been one for, like, setting them off ourselves, going to watch them. Like, I'll watch them tonight just because I can see them from my backyard. But, like, my dog, like, she barks. She doesn't cry. She barks. And so she's barking the entire time that they're going off.
1: That's rough.
3: And it's just so annoying.
1: No pun intended.
3: I've had dogs that I'm an animal lover. I'm not a big fan for it. And I just think a lot of people don't like it either.
2: You know what else, Sil? I don't know if your neighborhood does that, but you're seeing fireworks go off at late June, July 1st, 2nd, and it's no longer reserved for July 4th.
1: No, it's everything. High school graduations.
3: Okay, is it because of the weather? I really need to know. My town is doing it tonight. I had towns doing it last night.
1: I think it's because it has to be the weather.
3: It has to be, because otherwise, why are we doing it so early? I don't understand. Once again, on a perfect time.
2: Yeah, grow
3: Saturday.
2: Up.
3: Saturday. I'm not understanding it. Someone who is in charge of these things needs to let me know. I'm just so confused.
1: I think the reason I like fireworks is nothing to do with the actual seeing the fireworks. I think I'm a sucker for nostalgia, and I think, like, fireworks, I'm around my family, I love my family, and that's what it reminds
2: me. Making me feel terrible for me not liking fireworks.
3: No, I just, like, I wouldn't say I hate them, but, like, I don't like them. If someone asked me to go see fireworks, like, I'd probably still go.
1: Yeah, like, fireworks, you've seen one, you've seen them all, right?
3: I
1: agree. It's not the fireworks. It's not the fireworks that get you going.
2: Comes the grand finale.
3: Oh, my gosh.
2: And then you'll see someone inevitably video it, and they'll put the fireworks on Twitter.
3: I can't wait to see the worst quality video of fireworks that are just
1: growing up in
3: mediocre.
1: Drexel Hill.
2: It's coming. You'll see it. It's going
1: to
2: happen.
1: They used to do fireworks, like, probably not sanctioned back in the early 2000s at Hillcrest Elementary School. And one time, the grand finale, the guy accidentally, like, dropped it, and it starts shooting.
2: Are you serious?
1: Up the hell at the people. And they hop in their car and drive away as all the dads are chasing this guy down the street.
2: Wow.
1: Incredible. Oh, only in Delco. Gosh. Only in Delco.
2: Yeah.
1: I was like,
2: that's
1: what's
2: horrifying.
1: Going
3: that
1: on?
3: Is horrifying.
1: Luckily, nobody got hit, but I remember one come, like, shooting through the jungle gym. I was like, you could have decapitated somebody.
3: Listen, please be safe, everyone. Setting
1: you could have Jason
3: Pierre
1: Pauled yourself.
2: Listen, I can't hang in Delco, I guess, because that's right? Another level.
3: Our
2: right
3: side
2: there.
3: Of the river, it's
1: it was
3: okay.
1: Unreal. But speaking of fireworks, I want to ask you guys, what's the most likely firework, if you will, to happen from now until this point next year? Eagles win the Super Bowl, Phillies win the World Series, Sixers get to the Eastern Conference Finals, or the Flyers, and I may have to just change this based on this Carlson news, the Flyers get a top-line center that's a perennial all-star. What's the most likely thing to happen?
2: I think the Sixers reaching the Eastern Conference Finals. It would have been easy for me to say Eagles reach the Super Bowl or win a Super Bowl in your scenario there, but there's too much unknown with the offense. I think they're going to be a good football team, but while I don't have any questions about the defense, they're going to be elite. it's the offense to me trying to figure out how that's going to ultimately look that has me a little bit reserved in my prediction.
1: Yeah, I think that's fair. What are your thoughts on it?
3: It is difficult, especially with all these signings and trades that are going on right now, because it does feel like I'm being tempted to pick other things. Yeah. But I think I'm still going to stick with my gut and still stick with the team that has the pedigree, which is the Philadelphia Eagles. I still choose to believe in Jalen Hurts. I believe he is going to have a bounce back year. I'm definitely still worried about all the unknowns. The offensive line is a great one. All the new coaches and staff that is being added, those are all very valid concerns. I just, once again, like with the Phillies, at least with the Eagles, I know that they've gone there and done it before. Yeah. With this quarterback, with this head coach, with this defensive coordinator, and a lot of these core players of the team. Whereas looking at other teams, I don't know that they can do it. So it is a little bit of like an easy answer for me to pick the Eagles.
1: Exactly.
3: But I think that the 76ers are not, like right now, I think that there is so much hope in what they are doing and all the noise that I think that, you know, getting to the Eastern Conference Finals, they do think that it actually could happen.
1: It feels real this time, right?
3: Yeah.
1: Like so many times with the Sixers in the past, it has not felt real. It felt like a microwave fix.
3: Yes.
1: This doesn't seem like a microwave fix. This feels like a guy they brought in. They probably intend to extend him when he's eligible in about 3 weeks or so that fits in with this core. In the past, it was, all right, let's get a James Harden here because Ben Simmons doesn't want to be here. Let's ship him into this team halfway through the season and pray it works.
3: Slightly past their prime. Like, you know what I mean?
1: Yeah, and then you get Paul George here. It's like, because, we talked about this summer for years and years and years
3: this is the year
1: we're going to get a max slot guy in here. And all you're left with is Paul George?
2: Yeah, it's underwhelming.
1: Yeah, exactly.
2: But right now, like you said, it feels real, and I don't believe it. They're finished constructing this roster, and I think there's another shoe or two to potentially drop. I feel pretty comfortable. Right now, I feel pretty comfortable saying that, and I know that we're sitting here, you know, July 3rd saying that.
1: And I feel the same way, too. I feel like the Sixers is my answer for this question, and it feels so counter to everything I believe in.
3: But it feels so hasty, right? But you're like, hey.
2: Yeah, like, I'm like, am I really saying this? But like, because I believe it. Yeah.
1: So long, anything that could go wrong with the Sixers would go wrong. My entire life. I was 8 years old. I was in first grade in 2001. Like, I remember watching it. I remember my parents let me stay up, watch a couple of the finals games or whatnot. But I don't remember that feeling,
3: yes.
1: Right? My entire life, it's just been disappointment and disappointment and disappointment and a little bit of hope, just followed by disappointment. But this feels different. And maybe I'm going to sound like an idiot in a year, right? How did you fall for this again? But it does feel like that this time. I will say this. Could the Phillies maybe get it done this year? I don't know. It depends at the trade.
3: There's always a chance with the Phillies, but the problem is that I feel like you just don't know for sure with that group of guys about if there is going to be any accountability. Is there ever going to be difference in coming and showing up for the playoffs when it comes to hitting? Or is it going to be the same as we've seen? That's the issue, is that they have to break a pattern of the past couple years.
2: They need too many things to line up. Ideally, at a certain period of time.
1: They need help.
3: They need Trey Turner better.
2: Yeah, I mean, you're going to see spurts in, you know, August. You'll see it in July as well. But it's about doing it in October for that small, concentrated period of time.
1: Like, is there a window for it? Sure. But it has to be the Big Ben throw to Santonio Holmes against the Cardinals in 2009, right? Everything has to be perfect. Like, Trey Turner has to go there. Brandon Marsh probably has to step up because you have to force them to throw to Kyle Schwarber and Bryce Harper, right? Like, there's too many things, I think, that would need to happen to go out on a limb and say that happens.
3: Like, there's a lot.
2: And by the way, they need, like, four pieces. They need, like, four pieces to be a viable contender or to make sure that they're shoring up certain areas that will inevitably be problematic when you get to October. Two bullpen arms, another starter, a right-handed bat. They just don't have a lot of depth. They need to lengthen their lineup a little bit, and they just – I mean, I don't know how they're going to make that happen, whether it's Alex McFarland or whatever his name
1: Gage
2: is.
1: Wood.
2: Or like, Gage Wood.
1: These are, I don't want to say dime a dozen. They're nice little prospects.
2: Yeah, but
1: like, they're not upper echelon.
2: You have to give to get, and who's going to really be enticed with those options? And then certainly Andrew Painter doesn't have the same allure that he once had it's going to be very difficult to add all these different
1: pieces.
2: It's
1: tough. Right. Now, let me ask you guys this. I put the ceiling, you noticed, Eagles, Super Bowl, win it all. Phillies, win it all. I didn't even have the Sixers in the finals. I had Eastern Conference Finals. That's obviously based on the past 25 years of not advancing to that stage. So that's where I have to set the bar. But is that selling them short in a way, or is that fair?
2: No, I think that's fair. I don't think you want to go too far with that. We need to see it first. It is the Sixers. They are a team that I need to see it before I believe it. But I'm looking at the pieces, and I know the talent that they have already.
1: It lines
2: with Maxey and Vijay, and they added a piece that I feel really confident in because I've watched a lot of Jaylen Brown over the years, and I know that they're getting an absolute driving force to this basketball team, someone who's a true alpha, and you could really put it on him in critical moments.
1: Exactly. And that's where I'm at with it. Like, the pieces are all lined up for the Sixers, right? And maybe they can go out there and maybe get an even bigger piece in LeBron. But right now, you look at the Eagles, there's uncertainty with this offense. How's it going to all come together? New offensive line scheme. New offensive line coach, new offensive coordinator, new scheme in general. A
3: What's
1: lot
3: the division
1: of moving
3: like?
1: Pieces. Exactly. Phillies.
2: Keep an eye on Dallas.
1: As we laid out, they need 5, 6, 7, I don't know how many more pieces unless everything goes right. Maybe the Flyers go out there and get their 1A, and that's the least sexy of all the picks I put on the table. But it feels like the Sixers have everything there. It's just a matter of going out there and doing it now. So that's why that's my answer. But coming
3: up.
1: On the final segment of Unfiltered, we got to go back to the Davis Honda text line. And I think we got a special Ricky Bowe text. I'm sure he's elated with what I had to say.
2: Oh, I'm sure he's over the moon. Hopefully he's not angry at me. I did nothing but defend him.
1: I'm just riding shotgun with him. Andrew's the one driving it, talking about Ricky Bowe. It was not me.
3: You should be scared.
1: We'll check in with him on the other side as well. We'll hear from the rest of you guys on the Davis Honda text line as well. And I got a Phillies question. We're going to do our all-star predictions, but if one guy doesn't get in there or two guys doesn't get in there, I need an amendment. I saw last year Rob Manfred had an amendment for Clayton Kershaw. You got to hook us up in Philadelphia. It's the first time here in 30 years. We need all our guys there. I'll tell you what that is on the other side. Unfiltered, Brendan Gunnan for Bill Colarulo, Andrew DiCecco in for Ricky Bowe, Silvana Kelleher behind the glass, 97.5 The Fanatic, NBC Sports, Philadelphia.
20: 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And that is why we are the most passionate sports city on the planet. 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
21: As we celebrate America 250, here's a fun fact about our region. In 1777, during the American Revolution, the Battle of Brandywine historically took place in what is now Delaware County. George Washington's army stood between the British and the capital of the new nation, Philadelphia. More than two centuries later, Delaware County is also home to another American original, Wawa. 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
1: Welcome back into Unfiltered. Brendan Gunn alongside Andrew DiCecco, Silvana Kelleher behind the glass. One final segment before we're out of here for what's, I guess, an extended weekend for everybody else out there. I'm ready for the weekend. So is the microphone. Not extended weekend for us. What are you guys up to this weekend?
2: Well, tomorrow I'll be visiting a buddy of mine. I haven't seen him for a while, but that'll be good. It's always a good time to reconnect. And then right after this, I'm definitely going to like Chickies and Pizza or something to get some food, man. I'm starving.
1: Shout out to Chickies and Pizza. Shout out to them. So what are you up to this weekend?
3: I actually don't know. We did think about going down the shore, but I don't know if that's going to happen. Definitely going to watch the fireworks tonight just because I can see them from my backyard. But I really hurt my back at the gym.
1: Oh, no.
3: So I don't know, like, kind of putting a damper on any of the things I wanted to do. Like, it really hurts.
1: No, that stinks.
3: Yeah.
2: That's a bummer.
1: Stinks. I'm packing it up right from here, heading down the shore. And I cannot wait to tell my fiance's uncle. Her Uncle Tom, every time I go to the shore house, He goes, you got a face for radio.
3: Hi,
1: Uncle Tom, on TV for you today. I also got the voice for print, as I say to him. But
2: Uncle Tom taking shots at you, man. I don't know that I like that.
1: On TV now. Speaking of print, though, let's go to the Davis Honda text line. We got Ricky Bo checking in.
3: Yes.
1: I'm sure he's happy.
2: I'm sure he's
3: thrilled. So Ricky sometimes doesn't realize that his contact is saved when he tries to send in voice memos, but this time he definitely did remember that his contact is saved in the text board because all he put was he's screwed.
2: Notice and he I said he's screwed, not yeah, one, AD screwed.
3: Or not they.
1: So he's talking about AD.
3: He's talking about you.
2: He's talking about you.
3: And it's kind of scary that that's all that he said. You know, I'm always scared when people are angry and they say few words rather than a lot of words.
1: That is true.
3: Scares me more when they don't say a lot. So.
1: Come on. Like, I got the reflexes of a spider monkey. I'm off the mountain. Dude,
2: he just might test that.
3: Yeah.
1: They call me a young Ichiro Suzuki, a young Brooks Robinson out there on the hot corner.
2: You're making matters worse.
3: Yeah.
2: All you're doing is letting it fester within Ricky, and he is going to probably hit you with a screwball.
1: No. Ricky Bo can't get anything past me. I'm catching it. I'm behind the plate like Chooch. Carlos Ruiz.
3: Listen, I don't know the last time that you've been working around the day parts around Ricky, because let me tell you, the way that he's launching things around here, I would be a little bit worried.
1: Uh-oh.
3: And these are like foam.
1: We'll see.
3: Composed of foam, not like a baseball.
1: I can catch it. I can catch it.
3: He does say that he wants to have a catch. That's what he always says. He
2: looks
3: we'll
2: a little nervous sitting over there now.
3: I know. Are you sweating?
1: I'm going to be out there. I said it the other day. I'm going to be out there like Happy Gilmore, just eating Ricky Bo's baseballs.
2: He goes, oh, that hurt a little.
1: Do we have anything else on the Davis Honda text line before we get out of here?
3: Yes. So we have this texter that does say that their fireworks are that the Eagles wins the Super Bowl. We also have some LeBron text. We have Bria who says, mark my words, LeBron knew he was coming to Philly when Mike Gansey arrived. That's been the plan all along.
1: Wouldn't that be something? Did you see the picture that Mike Gansey's brother tweeted out the other day?
2: I did.
1: With them in high school.
3: Very odd of him to tweet that. Out
1: like,
3: no,
1: it's so funny.
3: Are we confirmed with the eyeballs? It's his brother?
1: Like, exactly. Do we have a DNA test?
2: Who knows anymore with social media?
1: It feels like so many things are aligning, and maybe the rug's gonna be pulled out from underneath us. But the Kevin Hart Instagram, right in the midst of the rumors, Rich Paul going on the podcast talking about Tyrese Maxey is a key component to this.
2: Well, it feels real,
1: it
2: feels real this time.
1: Yeah, which is exciting. And we'll see if it ends up happening. Anything else on the Davis Honda text line, or is that it?
3: By the way, with me scrolling previous posts and retweets of this Stephen Gansey character on Twitter, I actually do think that it might be his brother.
1: Yeah, it's insane.
3: Or someone is really committed to the bit. Let's see. We have Heather who's talking about our Joel Embiid conversation. I saw a willingness last year with Joel that I hadn't seen up to that point. I feel like there will be an openness and receptiveness to do whatever it takes to win a championship this year. The man has pride and he wants to prove that the process was worth it. I hope so.
1: I hope so as well. We got a couple more people checking in on Twitter. We got Dan Walters saying the Sixers got a franchise player in JB for a washed PG and some picks. And finally, they're a legit contender to come out of the East. We also got Kyle Gilman checking in, saying chip on his shoulder. Jay Brown is going to be the go-to guy next season, and he wants to deliver a title and watch the Celtics fail. It's hard to disagree with either of them.
2: Yeah, he's certainly going to be motivated.
3: I mean, I would have a chip on my shoulder, absolutely. I mean, you're trading me to a division rival after I am coming off of my best season?
1: Yeah. Idiotic.
3: For Paul George?
1: Idiotic.
3: It's just very confusing.
1: And it's not like the Celtics, so that kind of raises my antenna a little bit. But right? I'm going to continue on this high. We'll talk about that later down the road.
3: Right.
1: Speaking of a high, the highest of honors come out tomorrow for Major League Baseball, the All-Star Game rosters come out. Final predictions from Phillies on that roster. It's got to be Kyle Schwarber, right?
2: 30 home runs. Harper.
1: It's got to be Bryce Harper. It's got to be Johan Duran. It's got to be
2: 21
1: Zach.
2: Of 22 saves.
1: Yeah. He's got to be there. It's got to be Christopher Sanchez, and it's got to be Wheeler.
3: Now, did you say Brandon Marsh?
1: That's the biggest question. Does he get there? I think the fan vote is kind of setting him up to be there right now.
3: Yeah.
2: So what's he? He's batting about 315. He has 15 home runs?
1: Yeah, give or take. Maybe like 12, something,
2: just
1: 13.
2: Just under 50 RBIs. Yeah.
1: Does he get there? Like, I think with the fan vote, he's going to end up getting in. But I'll tell you this.
3: I think he will.
1: If none of those guys get in, Rob Manfred needs to make an amendment. And I know the Constitution was invented somewhere in 1776, so the amendments didn't come out for multiple years later. But we're talking about history, and he needs to make an amendment. And last year, he talked about, oh, Clayton Kershaw, you're going to get the legend amendment, and we're going to add you to the All-Star game. Clayton Kershaw did not deserve to be in the All-Star game. Mm-mm. All those guys we just mentioned deserve to be in the All-Star game. If Bryce Harper, Kyle Schwarber, Johan Duran, Zach Wheeler, Christopher Sanchez, or Brandon Marsh aren't in there, Rob Manfred, do your job. Get them in here. It's in Philadelphia for the first time in 30 years. All those guys should be there. I don't care. Make it happen. You already set the precedent. You can put whoever you want in there. Make all those guys be there. Am I right or wrong?
3: I agree with you.
2: Yeah, I think you're right. I mean, I think Marsh is probably on the cusp.
1: Yeah.
2: I think Marsh is probably on the cusp. But the other players, I mean, Duran and Harper and Schwarber.
1: They should be there.
2: Sanchez and Wheeler.
1: Yeah, and we'll get the final Twitter poll results in a second. I got to tell you guys, I won. You know how sometimes the Phillies send you like the lottery for the media members here to go to the All-Star game or playoff tickets?
3: Oh,
1: I won the Home Run Derby lottery, and I got front row tickets.
2: Like, no kidding.
1: In the outfield. I'm going to bully a five-year-old for a ball. I'm not lying to you. I'm going to – little Chris, normal game, if I catch a ball, I'm looking for the first kid, right?
3: Yes.
1: All-Star game, that little kid is me. I'm living out a dream. I'm going the Heisman on little Jimmy. I'm on. Maybe if little Sarah's next to me, I'll give her a ball.
2: You're a bad guy.
3: I don't care. You know what? Sometimes.
2: Let the kids have their moment. No, I'm kidding. Do what makes you happy, man.
1: I paid $400. You're damn right I'm paying.
3: Exactly. Especially, in a moment like that, how long has it been? 30 years, you said, since the All-Star game has been in Philly. It just means different. Absolutely not. I'm sorry. Call me a horrible person. I'm not giving it to any kid near me if I were to catch a ball either.
1: I already came up with a scheme. I'm sneaking some baseballs in there. I'm buying it like Dick's Sporting Goods or something. I'm going to catch a real ball. I'm going to give the fake ball to the little.
3: That's worse. I think
2: I
3: that
2: hope they
3: is
2: catch
3: worse.
2: You on TV.
3: I think that's worse because they caught the kid doing that the other day. Did you see that?
2: Yeah.
1: Oh, did they?
3: Was it a Mets player that hit a home run? He caught the ball and he went in his bag and he threw a different ball out and he kept the ball.
1: You got to be sneaky. You got to have some sleight of hand.
2: You're going to bring a glove with you. You'll put Velcro in it.
1: I'm buying it. I'm buying a glove.
3: Are you buying a glove? A big glove.
1: I might come in with the ambidextrous gloves. Coming in like the Zoidberg from Futurama.
2: You'll put some stick-em on in there or something like
1: exactly.
2: that.
1: Exactly, like the guy from Little Giants.
2: Like Hot Hands Hayden, yeah. That's right.
1: No, she didn't want to go. I offered her the opportunity to go. She did not want to go.
3: Okay.
1: But we have to go. But before we do that, is the poll still up, brought to you by Dr. Avidan Appel and Iron Mountain Men's Health?
3: Still up.
1: What are the final Twitter poll results?
3: 1 year from now, when both seasons are finished, what city will be able to say they won the Brown trades? Philly or Boston? 95% voted for Philly, 5% for a Boston.
1: So the people were not stuck between a rock and a hard place. But had to make, the joke, as we always do with the poll. Andrew DiCecco, thank you so much for hanging out with me
2: today. Appreciate
3: you, man. Great job, guys.
1: Silvana Kelleher, thank you for coming in today when the rest of your coworkers decided to take off. Appreciate you. Appreciate Matt Schroeder back there at NBC Sports Philadelphia. Thank you for making sure the cameras were good to go today, getting the graphics. Appreciate the whole NBC Sports Philadelphia team. Thank you to everybody who called in, texted in, listened in. You didn't have to. We appreciate it. I'll talk to you guys soon. I don't know when I'm going to be back on again, but I'm heading to the beach now. Brendan Gunn checking out for Andrew DiCecco and Silvana Kelleher. 97.5 The Fanatic, NBC Sports, Philadelphia.
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3: I'm Silvana Kelleher with this Fanatic Sports Update. 76ers reportedly traded for Jaylen Brown from the Celtics and have made a couple more signings. Reports say they've signed guard Caleb Love to a two-way NBA deal. French guard Ryan Rupert to a two-way NBA deal today as well. All trades and signings come official on July 6th. Flyers have sent an offer sheet for Anaheim center Leo Carlson. The offer is a five-year contract with an average annual value of $18 million. The offer would require a first-round draft pick from each of the next four seasons from the Flyers as compensation. Flyers split their series with the Pirates, get the day off today. They'll be traveling to Kansas City, opening up a three-game set with the Royals tomorrow night. Right now, the Phillies are just 2.5 games back of the Braves, who are sitting atop the NL East. 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

0: Caribbean Radio. Quick update. One half in the books, and Argentina having a tough time with Cape Verde. They lead it 1-0 after the first half in the knockout round of 32 and a win advance in round of 16. That match taking place in Argentina, Cape Verde, one half in, and Argentina leading it 1-0, trying to survive in advance in World Cup 2026 in these United States and North America, involving Canada and Mexico as well.
1: The Freddie and Harry. Call of the week.
0: So was it a force out? Or leaving on his own when it comes to LeBron James? Tremaine in Arkansas, Woo Pig, what do you got to say about that at 888-729-3776?
2: Hey, the great comedian Sinbad once said, give me 5 Happy Meals, because I'm happy. I don't know if I want a stanky leg, electric slide, soldier boy. I'm just glad he's gone. Get on down. Get on down. We don't need you. We don't want nothing for you. Just get gone. Because all social media talk about it. Real Lakers fan. Real Lakers fan. But guess what? Lakers fans always been us against everybody. It ain't never been divided until he got here. Now that he's gone, we can restore some order. It ain't about winning and losing right now. It's about enjoying my fan experience as a Lakers fan without all the commotion constantly. So I'm happy. I'm happy as all get out. I don't know what to do. I want Kirk Franklin stomp and everything else. I'm going to let y'all have it, though.
3: Unbelievable.
0: One of our new favorites is Jay in the Queen City of Cincinnati. Jay, does it feel like LeBron left on his own or was forced out by the Lakers becoming unrestricted free agent?
4: Hey, Tremaine, I'm with you. We about the electric boogaloo and electric slide and all that. I'm so happy this dude is gone. My mama can rest in her grave happy as a Lakers fan. Look, he left on his own, man. Like, the second he said in the playoffs, and the playoffs was over, I don't know what I'm going to do. I knew right then and there. It was just like Miami all over again. He wasn't coming back. He planned on going to Cleveland. They got this mass concoction to bring the Golden Boys back together in Golden State. Good luck with that. Take all them 9 million LeBron fans with y'all. We don't need them no more. Just like he said, the real Laker fans, like, bro, I've been a Laker fan since A.C. Green had the Jerry curl was still wet behind the ears. He had no reason for no 5-hour energy, bro. This might be one of the happiest days of my Laker life. Yes, we are celebrating this like it's a championship. Y'all have fun. Have a good day. Go, Laker Nation, baby.
3: Unbelievable.
5: The funny part about all of it, Freddie, is that if people only realize how many Laker fans feel like that, that LeBron James is not returning in the purple and gold, they would be surprised.
0: I keep warning people, there are plenty of Laker fans out there that will never, ever, ever, ever, ever, ever, ever regard LeBron James as a true Laker.
5: Ever,
0: he was
5: there
0: 8 years. Ever, ever, forever, ever, never, ever, look, not forever, ever.
6: Look, Jay in Cincinnati said, my mother can now rest peacefully.
0: I know.
5: In her grave.
0: In her grave, yes.
5: He said, I've been a Laker fan since A.C. Green's Jerry Curl.
0: Wet behind the ears.
5: Wet behind the ears.
0: Laker fans have spoken. LeBron, thanks, but no thanks. Staying with their basketball team.
1: They may not be the top stories of the day.
7: In other news.
1: But you need to be in the know. This is In Other News.
0: We got two pieces. Number one, the first one real quick. If you're a motorcycle thief in Mexico and Lagos de Moreno, don't do it. Because Batman is going to give it to you. There is a Mexican Batman running around, rounding up suspected motorcycle thieves. And he's duct taping them to lampposts so the cops can find them. Now, the vehicles they tried to steal, they were left conveniently nearby for easy recovery. But the Mexican Batman HD, not having it. And just like Batman from the comic books, the authorities don't like him. Just like Gotham cops did not like Bruce Wayne and Batman.
5: Well, this Batman must have Roscoe on him because, I mean, damn, if you're going to tie me up to a pole, duct tape me? he has to have Roscoe with him.
0: He got Roscoe. He got Rhonda. He got Ruben. He got Roberta. Either way, he is Randy. He's having a time.
5: Look, this was for E-Dog. Roquisha.
0: Roquisha. Exactly. So that's number one. Number two in this video, this. I don't know what led to a fight between these guys fixing a roof, working on a job. But they continued to fight so much. And thanks, Shannon Penn, our producer, for having this video, along with Harry Douglas. Four of them were getting into fights. One guy got thrown off the roof. The other two guys were still fighting, fell off the roof together, and continued to fight on the ground while working on the house. Somebody yelled, the white folks gonna call the cops and you guys don't calm the bleep down. One man was heard saying in Spanish.
5: Oh my goodness.
0: Oh my goodness.
5: E-Dog, was he lying? Was he lying?
3: No.
0: Have a safe July 4th weekend. Amber Ian comes your way next. This has been Freddie and Harry.
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0: Don't you just love agents for any big time, whether it's an athlete, entertainer, any kind of celebrity? They're going to do everything possible to make sure that their client is going to get the most respect and also have the most options available. That's where Rich Paul comes in regarding LeBron James and his next team. He has put a whiteboard out there to list the teams that have contacted him about his client. And he also put it out there, I'm going to paraphrase, that he believes he has to sell LeBron James to teams. If you have to sell LeBron James to teams, then you're not really a good agent. And Rich Paul's a fantastic agent, and I get what he's doing. I think we know exactly what LeBron is and who he can be. The question is, what kind of team can be there for LeBron to get another championship ring? For the ESPN Radio Sports Beat, I'm Freddie Coleman of ESPN Radio's Freddie and Harry.